0: Montana, exposed to burn pits. McKenna later died from T-cell lymphoma, leaving his wife, Dina, and two daughters. Tunnel to Towers honored Sergeant McKenna. 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Donate $11 a month. 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
1: This report's live in the Air Supply Air Conditioning Traffic Center. Expect a higher level of service. Seeing some delays on 15 South Charleston to Flamingo, 15 northbound Flamingo up to the Bull, 11 north still struggling through downtown, then South Rancho to Jones with the HOV lanes blocked in the area for work through September. There is a crash also on 11 northbound at South Rancho. It's not blocking any travel lanes. 215 west, a bit of slowing now from I-15 out to Jones. 215 north, construction delays from Sahara up to around Far Hills. New injury accident reported in the southwest, Rainbow at Sunset, northwest, Cheyenne at Torrey Pines, in North Las Vegas, Alexander at North 5th, Lone Mountain west of Losee. I'm Mitch Kelly in the Air Supply Air Conditioning Traffic Center.
2: From the Fox 5 First Alert Weather Center, I'm Chief Meteorologist Sam Argier. It's all about the heat again this week. 109 degrees on Wednesday. Another extreme heat warning starts Thursday, takes us through Sunday. High temperatures climb to 115 as we head into the weekend.
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1: Oh, you're damn right it is. Back in action. We were on vacation, but I have returned to the Fox News studio to show off all of the weight gain. I'm telling you, they're chasing me right now down at Wardrobe.
2: Put that cookie down now!
1: But everybody else gets a cookie in this radio hour because Joe DeVito's coming by. One of my favorite comics anywhere in the world. You know him as a writer and a regular on Gutfeld. What you probably don't know is Joe and I started out doing comedy in like opium dens on the Lower East Side of Manhattan, where you're not even doing comedy for the sake of comedy. You're just making sure the audience hasn't overdosed in their seats. I'm telling you, we started out in bad gigs. But the one thing comics are really doing, really good at doing, is diagnosing acute truth about society. Every joke we tell in a comedy club only works because you believe the setup to be true. Okay, if the setup is true, you will laugh at the punchline. If there's something disingenuous about the setup, like if I got on stage and said I'm a women's ballerina, you'd be like, wait, no, you're not. Although, to be clear, in this day and age, I probably could be a women's ballerina.
3: What the hell is the world coming to?
1: I don't know. There has never been a dumber time to be alive, but we're about to tackle it head on in this hour. 888-788-9910. If you want to be a part of the show, there's no barrier for entry. The only thing we ever say is you could be a Republican or a Democrat, libertarian, independent, don't be a and that beep is whatever you want it to be. It's like the word Smurf. Did you watch the Smurfs in the 80s? They would just always say Smurf in place of anything. Ah, we were out in the woods smurfing Smurfette and her Smurf. And you're like, well, hey, wait a minute here.
4: What the hell did you just say?
1: Yeah, you realize looking back that Smurfette was putting up some big numbers back in the day. We thought that was a cute, sweet little children's cartoon.
5: Wrong.
1: There was a lot of smurfing going on, especially during spring break. Oh, they were having wet Smurf contests. It was not good. But as we sit here right now, I'm being stupid. Because there's something seriously bad happening. And I think one of the great things comedy and conversation allow us to do is take a lot of the power away from our torments, extract the anger or the sadness from a situation, and allow you to laugh at circumstance instead of being driven to despair by it. Have you ever heard the phrase gallows humor? It was literally people laughing while they were being tortured and starved to death. Because there were truths to what was happening to them that were funny when commented upon. And it's very similar to what's happening in government right now. Like, people on the right, at least, are going to be watching the hell out of this Fauci testimony tomorrow morning. Because what they're watching is a validation of everything they said was true, but got shamed for. Okay, we were told by people like Rachel Maddow that vaccinated people could not catch COVID.
6: That is a fact check false.
1: No, but we were told the pandemic is over if you just go get vaccinated.
7: You're not telling me the truth.
1: Let me play you the clip. Okay, and I bring this up, not because I need you to get mad at Rachel Maddow. He's a nice enough guy. But the point is, I bring it up because science and common cause, things like pandemics, are not supposed to become political battlegrounds. But they were because we live in this ridiculous era where everything requires a side. Okay, sometimes there's not a side. You know, there's just government corruption. Like I talk about this with the fraud in Minneapolis. If you're mad that Somali migrants stole billions of dollars, okay, you don't need, that doesn't make you a Republican. It doesn't make, shouldn't make you a Democrat automatically. It should just make you an American. Because when people rip off the government, they don't rip off segments of the government. They don't go, okay, we're going to commit fraud in Minneapolis, but we'll only steal Republican tax dollars. No, they will just steal tax dollars, meaning Democrat tax dollars, Libertarian tax dollars. The point is, there's a common cause here. And when they reduce it to, well, you're just mad because the Somalis, you don't like their skin color. That's why you're yelling about the fraud. Except there's one small problem. The money that they ripped off, you know, those brown people you're saying were racist over? Well, the money we're mad about them ripping off was supposed to go to other brown people.
8: Oh, wow.
1: So we're not mad about the color of the people. We're mad about the color of the money. But it's the same thing when it comes to Fauci. Okay, the Republicans tomorrow will be watching this hearing. Because they were calling BS and throwing the challenge flag on Fauci for the better part of 4 or 5 years while he was a media figure. And the Democrats were throwing him on magazine covers, telling you he was the patron saint of science. Anybody who had an issue was some horse dewormer, some goober idiot from the hills who voted for Trump and was a white supremacist, didn't know what they were talking about. Do you remember Jimmy Kimmel saying, let the unvaccinated die if there's a shortage of hospital beds? I mean,
5: Dr. Fauci said that if hospitals get any more overcrowded, they're going to have to make some very tough choices about who gets an ICU bed. That choice doesn't seem so tough to me. Vaccinated person having a heart attack? Yes, come right on in. We'll take care of you. Unvaccinated guy who gobbled horse goo? Rest in peace, Wheezy.
1: I mean, oh, God, Jimmy Kimmel. Rest in peace, Wheezy.
7: You suck, you jackass.
1: So embarrassing. It hurts me to be on the radio and say that I am the highest rated Jimmy in late night. I shouldn't be. I don't want to be. I don't even have that kind of talent. Okay, I'm a ridiculous human being. But those guys who are late night hosts really hurt the country because they pushed all of the same garbage propaganda that all the liberal pundits did. And rather than having common culture, which is like, hey, we're going through a pandemic. This is nuts. Here's what's funny about being locked down. Hey, did you see Tiger King? You know, trying to find common culture for people in the same circumstance. Like, it's so personal for me because when this show launched, we went into lockdown 5 days after we launched. And that's how my wife and kid kind of became media figures. Like, I was putting them on the show every week because I was broadcasting from home and I wanted some in-studio guests that could give the world perspective on what it was like on our end of this deal as opposed to theirs. Like, the people that are day one listeners of this show have a real deep connection to it when you meet them in person because they were really, really there. Okay, really connected to my family and the cats and the dog and Lincoln learning on Zoom and pretending his computer glitched out, you know, and all the dopey things we were doing, you know, with Netflix and all these idiotic social media flash mobs that teachers, unions, and nurses were posting and everything in between. But the point is, okay, when all of this was going on, they took your health. They took the well-being and the education of your students. They took the care of the elderly. They took the ability to mourn the elderly, the ability to socialize in public. Okay, they took it all away. The things that make human beings who we are social creatures by design. Okay, they took all of that away from us in the name of making us healthier.
9: Well, that's the dumbest thing I've heard of.
1: And if you questioned it, you got the condescending lecture. Here's the old Rachel Maddow clip. I want you to hear this really quick. This is March of 2021, okay, after Dr. Fauci has mandated the vaccine, something they told us they would never mandate the vaccine. Okay, do you remember any of this? I mean, I have every flashback known to man if you'd like to hear it. But this is where we started on vaccines. Understand, we mandated vaccines. But this is what they were saying up until the day we did.
10: No, I don't think it should be mandatory. I wouldn't demand it be mandatory. But
11: perhaps the federal government should step in and issue mandates. And if not, are you putting the needs of unvaccinated people ahead of the needs of vaccinated people?
12: Well, I think the question here, one, that's not the role of the federal government. That is the role that institutions, private sector entities, and others may take. That certainly is appropriate. Also, local communities are going to take steps they need to take.
13: I don't think you'll ever see a mandating of vaccine, particularly for the general public.
1: So that's Dr. Fauci. I don't think you'll ever see a mandate for the vaccine, particularly for the general public. I mean, come on, Fauci.
14: You're either crooked or you're stupid.
1: I think in his case, he was both. But I bring this all up, okay? And I'll give you this Rachel Maddow clip. Because what happened was we got to this really insanely stupid place where we started to look at public health as a political issue instead of a survival issue, a well-being issue, a question the authorities issue. Like, do you know when someone says to you, the science is settled? The science is settled. Guys, that is the antithesis of how science works. Science is never settled. You keep questioning and experimenting and based on new evidence and based on new data, okay, based on new data, you keep testing and you keep evolving. And you figure things out. Like when they tell you the science is settled on climate change, AOC said we were going to die in 10 years. She said it 12 years ago.
15: AOC is a dope.
1: Okay, Bernie Sanders, all these other idiots, the Al Gore telling you the oceans are boiling.
16: The world is going to end in 12 years if we don't address climate change.
17: It is clear the clock is not just ticking, it is banging.
18: That's what's boiling the oceans, creating these atmospheric rivers and the rain bombs.
19: Climate change is the crisis of our lifetime. We have an obligation to future generations.
20: Just as the climate crisis is man-made, it's a scientific accepted fact around the world.
1: Scientific accepted fact around the world. Do you know every major industrialized nation has rolled back their climate policies because they realize it's failing people, getting them killed, driving up prices, creating food scarcity, because we don't like farting cows, you guys. There are so many emissions. It's all stupid. But it all comes with this like heaping pile of condescension designed to pistol whipping you into compliance. This is the old Rachel Maddow clip for the 100th millionth time I've played it on the show. Listen to this one more time, okay?
21: It means that instead of the vaccine being able, instead of the virus being able to hop from person to person to person to person, spreading and spreading, sickening some of them, but not all of them. And the ones that it doesn't sicken don't know they have it. And then they give it to even more people because they didn't recognize they were... Right? Instead of the virus being able to hop from person to person to person, potentially mutating and becoming more virulent and drug resistant along the way, now we know that the vaccines work well enough that the virus stops with every vaccinated person. A vaccinated person gets exposed to the virus does not infect them, the virus cannot then use that person to go anywhere else. It cannot use a vaccinated person as a host to go get more people. That means the vaccines will get us to the end of this.
22: Life is hard, but it's harder when you're stupid.
1: Guys, hundreds of thousands of vaccinated people died of COVID. And there's no recourse for Rachel Maddow. We don't go back and go, hey, lady, whatever you identify as, who told us that the virus stops with vaccinations and that vaccinated people can't catch COVID, ergo you can't unknowingly spread it and get somebody else sick. Hey, do we ever acknowledge on the air that you got this wrong? Like, freedom of speech is great. It means the government's not going to arrest you for what you say. Okay, the government will pressure Facebook and Twitter to kick you off if you contradict the party narrative as they did under Biden. But the point is, okay, there should be some type of responsibility. Like, that is the biggest thing to me when it comes to this. Fauci's not going to jail tomorrow. Don't get excited thinking he is. Biden preemptively pardoned Anthony Fauci back when he was in the process of leaving office.
23: I don't remember that ever happening.
1: But it did. I he didn't remember anything. But it did. Okay, and the point is, he's not going to jail. I mean, he could conceivably perjure himself and face some type of litigation, but there's no version of this that ends with Fauci doing 10 or 20 years in jail. Does he deserve to do that type of time? Yeah, based on what we see in his notes. He was basically outed by those FOIA, Freedom of Information Act requests, for threatening scientists with withholding funding if they don't toe the line and say somebody ate a bat, even though he knew full well it came out of a lab. He's like, somebody ate a bat, shut up. And it reminded me of The Naked Gun when Frank Drebin is the umpire. And the two, he's arguing with the other ump. The guy goes, he's out. Frank Drebin goes, he was safe. And the other guy goes, no, he was out. I say, he was safe. And he pulls out a gun. The guy goes, okay, you're the boss, whatever you want. Okay, that's basically what this was. They're like, hey, Tony Fauci, just going over the data here. I can't believe COVID leaked out of a lab. And he's like, someone ate a bat. He's like, no, I don't think you heard me right. I'm looking at the data. It came out of a lab. He's like, they ate a bat. And they're like, no, doc, I don't know what you're talking about. And Fauci wrote back a third time and basically said, you know, if you want federal funding ever again, say they ate a bat.
24: You do that again and I'll break every bone in your body.
1: That's pretty much the narrative. He's strong-armed. Why? Because he was an unelected bureaucrat, drunk on power, and there was no means to hold him accountable. One of the reasons Trump won such a major decision at the Supreme Court before I left for vacation, which now allows him to fire bureaucrats unilaterally, that's a huge win for everybody, Republican, Democrat, or anything in between, because it means if you have somebody in the government that we didn't vote for, that's actually controlling our entire economy and our educational system by recommending lockdowns. And then they can get back on the air a year later and say they never said there was a lockdown, even though we have hours of footage of them demanding a lockdown. There now can be accountability for those people. And even if it just means firing them, that's still addition by subtraction.
0: The show that sees through the bullshit.
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5: As reports live in the Air Supply Air Conditioning Traffic Center, expect a higher level of service. Still delays on 11 northbound trying to get through downtown, then more slowdowns from South Rancho to Jones with the HOV lanes blocked for work through September. 15 northbound dragging from Flamingo up to the Bowl. 15 south on and off slowdowns from Charleston down to Flamingo. Then on that collector distributor road approaching 215. Some construction related delays. 215 northbound from Sahara up to around Far Hills. Southwest injury accident, Rainbow at Sunset. Northwest eastbound Cheyenne at Torrey Pines. Eastside crashes, Stewart east of Eastern at 28th, Maryland Parkway south of Desert Inn, Lamb south of Charleston. North Las Vegas with injuries, Alexander at North 5th. Mitch Kelly from the Air Supply Air Conditioning Traffic Center.
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0: gang, there it is. Fox Across America with Jimmy Fallon, Joe DeVito in the On Deck Circle. But long before we get Joe in here, we got to talk to Brian in Clarion, Pennsylvania, about Dr. Fauci. Brian!
1: Hey, Jimmy, it's so good to hear your show. We love your show.
0: Oh, you're the
1: best. Know, I just wanted to share with your viewers and you how diabolical Fauci is. You know, he was responsible in the 80s for bringing AZT into the treatment of AIDS during the epidemic. It was a poisonous, toxic drug shelved in the 60s for cancer. And he brought it in, responsible for hundreds of thousands of deaths from AZT. And what's diabolical is it's the same thing he did with the COVID vaccine. It's all illustrated in Peter Duisberg, who was a renowned scientist. He was considered one of the

Fathers of Retroviruses. He wrote a book, Inventing the AIDS Virus. And what Fauci did with AZT, the CDC, the NIH, is exactly the same thing.

0: COVID, and oh, we don't know anything about it, and you know, the money behind the pharmaceuticals, all the same modi operandi, is that how you say it, that he did with AZT in the 80s.
1: Yep. And what's crazy about it, Brian, is people who lived through both do actively say that. Like when we were covering COVID in real time, they were like, how does this guy still have a job? How is he still in government? He mismanaged so many things at such a high level. And the truth is, the mismanagement is a good thing where the government gets involved, because the mismanagement means you spend more money, you get more pharmaceutical kickbacks, you exercise more control over the economy. They like that. It's like when we were yelling about the Biden border. Okay, understand, we thought it was a failure. They thought it was a success because they were importing voters and throwing people onto the entitlement rolls and soaking taxpayers. But that's the thing with Fauci that I wish the rest of the country would understand, is that Fauci was not there to protect you and me, no differently than the 80s. He was there to protect what you just said, which was a lot of crazy special interests. How's everything else in Clarion before I lose you? Is everything good?
0: Oh, God. We had floods and power outages. It was a nightmare. But we still want you to visit us on your way to Ohio.
1: All right, we're going to work it out, okay? The failures are in. We got to figure this out, okay, before Lincoln goes to college. So don't you know, stick around. We'll be in touch, Brian. We'll flash a smoke signal, Elizabeth Warren style. Be good. Joe DeVito in the On Deck Circle when we come back on Fox Across America.
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5: Fox News, I'm John Saucier. The Senate voting to confirm President Trump's nominee for Director of National Intelligence, Jay Clayton.
6: On this vote, the yeas are 51, the nays are 47, and the nomination is confirmed.
5: Clayton replaces Bill Pulte, who served as acting DNI after Tulsi Gabbard's resignation to take care of her sick husband. The U.S. military says they shot down Iranian ballistic missiles tonight that were targeting American personnel in the Middle East. On Fox Business, Florida Congressman Mike Haridopoulos says President Trump is making it clear when it comes to Iran seeking a nuclear weapon.
7: We're going to have peace through strength, and though we might have tactical disagreements with Israel, we stand with Israel because peace is the goal and the only way to get the Iranians to the table, because they're killers and they're liars, is to absolute force, and that's what he's done for 13 days in a row.
5: America is listening to Fox News.
8: 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Expect a higher level of service. Heavy on 15 southbound from Charleston all the way down to Tropicana. And along the way, there's an accident affecting the Sahara on-ramp to 15 southbound. First responders on scene blocking a left lane for that. Braking on 15 northbound from Tropicana up to the Bowl. Also 11 northbound from Charleston all the way out to Jones. Westbound Southern Beltway from the airport connector to Jones. 215 north, Town Center to Far Hills. And eastbound Summerlin Parkway struggling now from Durango to I-11. Northwest with injuries, eastbound Cheyenne at Torrey Pines. One on the east side, eastbound Stewart past Eastern at 28th. Central Valley, northbound Jones at Charleston. North Las Vegas, Alexander at North 5th. I'm Mitch Kelly in the Air Supply Air Conditioning Traffic Center.
9: From the Fox 5 First Alert Weather Center, I'm Chief Meteorologist Sam Argier. It's all about the heat again this week. 109 degrees on Wednesday. Another extreme heat warning starts Thursday, takes us through Sunday. High temperatures climb to 115 as we head into the weekend.
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0: Well, this is a big damn deal because I'm being joined right now by a superstar political pundit, nationally headlining comedian, and all-around ladies man who can be reached at joedevito.com. Joe DeVito in the house. Hey, girl.
1: Wow, it was a big twist ending when you actually said my name there, huh?
0: It's my favorite.
1: Yeah.
0: I'm like, when they put that on my teleprompter, they're like, the host of the Tudor Dixon Show. I'm like, so why do you say the name twice? You know what I'm saying?
1: Yeah. I like when they start with that and then you have to sit there.
0: Yo, me and you have talked about this and I've built up to this. You have no idea.
1: Yeah.
0: Remember the Great Pumpkin? It's the Great Pumpkin, Charlie Brown. They say, yes. Get to the pumpkin patch on Halloween. The Great Pumpkin's going to fly over. Mm-hmm. This episode has been the Great Pumpkin. So I have been talking about you coming on for 3 hours.
1: Oh, very nice.
0: But in my version, the Great Pumpkin has showed up. It's the Great Pumpkin, Charlie Brown. Hold on. Give me 1 second here. The Great Pumpkin does not show up. The closing line of the whole movie is,
2: you blockhead!
0: Do you remember that?
1: Yeah.
0: Linus takes Sally to the pumpkin patch. He's like, no, you don't want to trick or treat because the Great Pumpkin's going to, everything's going to happen. So in this version, Sally gets the grape. You're here.
1: It's good. That show taught children a very good lesson of disappointment and don't listen to what other people are telling you. It's all a lie.
0: Thank you. People don't know this, but the Great Pumpkin, Charlie Brown, was a proactive commentary on Dr. Fauci.
1: In a way, it was. And it was a shining moment for balding children everywhere. If you're a kid with a receding hairline, it spoke to you.
0: But I brought this up because you and I started out in comedy together. And I've been telling the audience about all the opium dens and everything else we've played. Okay, but if they were to go to joedevito.com, you could see Smoke and Joe DeVito in Point Pleasant Beach this weekend.
1: It'd be Cousin Vinny's, yes.
0: Then you go to Atlanta.
1: It'd be at Helium in Atlanta, and then the Funny Bone.
0: In St. Louis.
1: In St. Louis.
0: Come on, St. Louis is gorgeous this time of year. The humidity is only 161 degrees.
1: It's nice.
0: Actually, that's kind of cool.
1: It's like having a tongue on you the whole time. And not in a fun way.
0: No. In a subway kind of way.
1: Yes.
0: You're being tongued by a barefoot person who's been arguing with a pole. But that's how it works. But I brought this up because one of the things that make comedy work is they will only laugh at the punchline if they believe the setup to be true.
1: Yes.
0: That's kind of how this works. Comics, for whatever we're good at, aside from having bad childhoods and everything else, is acutely diagnosing societal truths. And I am so fascinated, as I was just telling you off the air, by this moment we find ourselves in where massive lies can be told for 3 years. And there's no moment, there's no shame. You know, like, you can't do it on the television with dump green slime on someone's head.
1: Yes, on Nickelodeon, yeah.
0: Can we bring that back at the very least?
1: It's like, much easier to understand.
0: Yeah.
1: You don't need to watch something like that and think, I don't get it.
0: Yeah.
1: I don't understand what happened here.
0: Yeah. Like, when you think of, like, all right, so if someone said Russia collusion for 3 years, and then the Mueller report was like, none, he didn't, we don't even know that he had Russian dressing because he doesn't.

0: look like a salad eater. You know what I'm saying?
1: Not a Reuben.
0: Didn't
1: not
0: matter. But if they, not a Reuben guy. If they told, you know, if you did that, if you did the Biden thing, if you did the Hunter Biden laptop thing, you know, if you did the fine people on both sides thing.
1: They still, well, I think it goes to this larger thing of we really are in a post-truth society.
0: Yeah.
1: So the idea that you can say to someone that didn't happen, the idea that there's an external reality, because I still hear comics, not good comics, but they'll make a Russian hooker peeing joke. And trust me, there's no one who wants to hear more about that. If it were true, if this were a true thing, but they'll say it. And I think we are in such a strange moment where there's no longer an agreement on, are there such things as facts?
0: Yeah.
1: And I think that's by design, and it's very scary. And I blame some of it on Oprah, because I think she was the first one to start saying my truth.
0: Oh.
1: There's no such thing as my truth. There's the truth.
0: Yes.
1: There's your opinion and your experiences, but we don't each get to have our own truth, because then you cannot function as a cog in the machinery of reality.
0: Joe DeVito in studio. He's had it with Oprah, and don't even get him started. Don't even get him started on that Gail.
1: Please.
0: I was in Montecito the other day. I think about that. In Montecito, that's where they filmed that famous interview with Meghan Markle. She was at Gail's. She was at Gail's property. It was her and Oprah lamenting the fact that black women can't get ahead, sitting on the patio of a $28 million mansion.
1: Yeah, and you want to talk about softball? That was there was even lesbians were saying that was too softball.
0: But there's this funny thing going on when you talk about people like that. Like Meghan Markle, I consider Meghan Markle and Michelle Obama to kind of be the same person in that they are symbols in theory of success, but they're being used to sell us oppression.
1: The two of them in particular goes to show that you can't find happiness in publicly castrating your husband. You can try. You can give it a heck of a shot, but it did not lead them on. When you look at someone like Michelle Obama, I wonder if you could just say to her, what would make you happy?
0: Yeah.
1: And she was at the top.
0: Yeah.
1: Was she complaining recently about being judged on her appearance? And it's no one twisted your arm to go on to Vogue. I don't know who would be strong enough to twist her arm, not Barack, but they get everything they want and they're still not happy.
0: Yeah, they're miserable people. I find it fascinating because she wrote a book called The Look that was about her fashion as first lady.
1: Oh, there you go.
0: And now she's making the podcast rounds going, why is everybody talking about my outfit? And I'm like, well, you wrote a book about it.
1: Well, you know, maybe someday we'll have a first lady who was actually a model.
0: Isn't it funny to think that if Melania Trump, a self-made millionaire supermodel, migrant, by the way.
1: Speaks many languages.
0: Yes. If she moved here and married a Democrat, she would have her name on federal buildings right now.
1: Oh, absolutely.
0: Maybe, like, honestly, she might have her name on currency right now.
1: Yeah, she would be considered a success story that triumphed over whatever man she married. And this is what they say. They're looking for brave stories of triumphing over your spouse.
0: Yeah. I love the Obama one, though, because she really just berate him with her brother. And it looks like the scene from The Nutty Professor where Eddie Murphy plays all the characters.
1: Michelle Klump. Yeah, she went on a podcast tour where all she did was talk trash about Mr. Spindly Arms.
0: what I find so fascinating is that we're obviously living in this really petty and reductive political moment.
1: Yeah.
0: Where everybody's looked at through the everything has a side. You know what I mean? And it's so exhausting to me because there's no nuance left in any of this, but there should be, you know, and that's the point is nuance is inconvenient. Because it's but. So it's everybody's dealing in such absolutes. And
1: it requires more than just your first response to something.
0: Yeah.
1: You have to have I don't even say they're having a first thought because they're not having a first thought. They're just it's just an instinctive response as to this is the thing that doesn't make me happy.
0: Yeah.
1: And it can get confused. Well, to give the example of Meghan Markle, I didn't know she was black.
0: Uh-huh.
1: First of all, I don't care.
0: Yeah,
1: I don't care about anything she does. But it reminded me of I went on a date with a woman who I thought maybe she was Puerto Rican. I should have been Italian. I didn't care. And halfway through the date, she said, well, it was tough growing up as the only black girl in my neighborhood. And my first thought was, what jokes have I told so far this evening?
0: Where am I?
1: Yeah, I figured she hasn't thrown a drink in my face, so I haven't gotten too casual with the choice of material.
0: I love that. Joe DeVito is here. He's not worried about getting canceled on a date.
1: Yeah, good luck. Been there, done that.
0: He's usually getting canceled before the date. I mean, that's a nice kid. That's so stupid. So since we got onto this topic,
1: sure.
0: There is a story that I saw today that Annie, my producer, just brought down to the studio a minute ago about women are now requiring men to provide them with a car service if they're going to go on a date. Now, this is a bit of a New York trend. Do you see that as a sign of gold digging on the woman's part, or maybe the fact that no woman in her right mind wants to use mass transit under Mom Donnie? I wonder.
1: I see it as I would compare that to if I were to suddenly announce publicly a dating policy that you must be a supermodel with at least 5 national magazine covers before you can date me. Now, there's nothing preventing me from having such a policy. The thing is, it's not really going to affect the number of dates I go on. Now, there's a chance there could be a woman who would rise up and say, yes, I meet your criteria. Uh-huh. I think what we're seeing is those women aren't interested in dating. What they're interested in is social media contacts. And
0: yes, because there's so much engagement for making a policy. You know, it's like, you know, when the bride says, like, you can't do this at my wedding. And then she gets 72 hours and like, is she right?
1: Insane, you know? I mean, I think back to, there have been certain dates where I think I would have spent any amount of money for a car to take her home, to remove her from the premises. But
0: he's saying that because these women aren't old enough to drive themselves.
1: They're not. Well, they need those cars where, you know, their own cars, they have to blow into the thing to get the alcohol level.
0: Some of them live in these cars. I mean, it's very, back to the nuance thing. There's a lot of nuance. It's JoeDeVito.com if you want to see Joe DeVito, Point Pleasant Beach. That's Dana Perino territory. That'll be in Atlanta. That'll be out in lovely St. Louis at the Funny Bone. I am very pro St. Louis. I was there 2 years ago with Jenny and Lincoln for what we thought was summer vacation. We're like, Lincoln wants to go see the Yankees. That's what we're going to do for summer vacation. And it just rained for like 5 nights. It was 4 million degrees. We had a nice time. There's a lot of good food in St. Louis. Good people. And Chuck Berry is from St. Louis.
1: Oh.
0: Godfather of rock and roll. And if you know anything about his record, he was into streaming long before it became popular.
1: He definitely learned his music, but not his video collection.
0: He was a guy that was not helped by MTV. He was better on the radio than he was on video. But he's a good American story, and I bring him up, okay? Because so many people, Motown's a good example of this. It predates the Civil Rights Act.
1: Yeah.
0: There's so many people that long before we even made the progress we now know that were able to take advantage of the society we live in, a capitalistic society, and become billion-dollar success stories.
1: Sure.
0: And we're sitting here in 2026 pretending that we still live in this oppressive Jim Crow society. Yeah. And it's like, as a comic, I find it hilarious that people can do this with a straight face, but it's become its own industry. It's like oppression is a form of currency.
1: Oh, absolutely. And you mentioned Motown. Berry Gordy, without the interference of the white man, was able to exploit black performers on his own. So.
0: Nobody got paid.
1: He held
0: him
1: back.
0: The beginning. But what's funny about Berry Gordy is like he started because he wrote a number one hit for Jackie Wilson when they were in the military and they didn't get paid because they didn't own the publishing rights.
1: Yeah.
0: So he started Motown so he could own the publishing rights and blow it up. And yes, a lot of them went on to make money, but I don't doubt there were some Phil Knight-esque policies. In the beginning, it was very Nike.
1: Have you ever gone to the Motown Museum?
0: Yes, Hittsville. I love it.
1: Yes. I went there, and there is an area where there's supposed to be very good acoustics.
0: Yes.
1: And they said, this is where, and the woman leading the tour says, so why don't we all try to sing a song and hear how it sounds. And out of the whole tour group, it's just me going, I got sunshine. And then I look around, it's just me on a tour group with 15 black people saying, he's doing it again. They're doing it again.
0: They do. They sing My Girl at the end. I love that. If you guys haven't been there, they're actually expanding the Hittsville thing now.
1: Yeah.
0: It's pretty rad, though. Like, he lived upstairs from that studio.
1: He was not letting a dime sneak out if he didn't have to.
0: No!
1: So good for him.
0: But they built Motown, and they built it at a time when, again, we had separate lunch counters. We had separate schools. Mm. Like, Joe Biden hadn't even lost the fight against integrated school busing at the time
1: it's true.
0: Was built.
1: He was marching, but in the wrong direction, even back then.
0: But do you remember, it was funny, at the first presidential debate in 2020, Kamala, that was her closing number. Mm. Joe Biden, in 1973, you were fighting against integrated school busing, and there was a little girl that just wanted to get on the bus. That little girl was me. That was, do you remember that?
1: Yeah.
0: And she went on to be his vice president, even though she was openly saying, you fought for segregated schools.
1: Yeah.
0: And then
1: Dr. Jill never forgave that.

0: But it is funny that even in the 70s, Kamala knew she shouldn't be driving herself. She's like, yeah, put me on a bus.
1: She needed a designated school bus driver.
0: she was spiking the Capri Suns even back then. That's not good. Joe DeVito's good, folks. JoeDeVito.com. Get tickets to all his live shows. We got to do this again soon, man.
1: Yeah, absolutely. Always a good time.
0: I'm going to try not to get emotional, but we're back after this. Thanks, man.
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13: This report's live in the Air Supply Air Conditioning Traffic Center. 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Still a struggle, 15 South Charleston to Flamingo, with a crash also on the Sahara on-ramp to 15 South. Struggles northbound, Flamingo to the Bowl. Same with 11 North, Eastern to Jones. Westbound Southern Beltway from the airport connector to Jones and 215 North, Town Center to Far Hills. Injury accident on the west side making a mess of northbound Town Center at Summerlin Parkway. Crash location also affecting the Town Center exit from westbound Summerlin Parkway. Southwest crash blocking a left turn lane southbound Arango at 215. Northwest injury accident eastbound Cheyenne at Torrey Pines. East side, Las Vegas fire on scene. Eastbound Stewart past Eastern at 28th. Central Valley, northbound Jones at Charleston. I'm Mitch Kelly in the Air Supply Air Conditioning Traffic Center.
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0: the 9th on Fox Across America with Jimmy Fallon. First day back from vacation. I think it went well.
15: You can't handle the truth.
0: I don't know. I thought we had a good time. Don't forget, the bar is low on this show. Okay, we're just hanging out. We're just having a conversation. But we do get into substantive points when we have adults in the room like Marshall. Marshall is out in Greenwood, Arkansas. Marshall, you in Arkansas or Alaska? Marshall! Ah, we lost Marshall. I don't know what happened. I am so out of it. I went to the wrong phone line. That's on me. Alaska isn't... what is Alaska's abbreviation? A-L? And
16: no, AK, AL is Alabama.
0: That's what I thought. So Marshall was in Alaska? We lost the guy in Alaska. Yeah. Probably got, he got, as it turns out, he was just about to go through and he got hit by a dog sled. Not good. Let's go through the motions here. Emerson, our college associate, who won't be with us much longer by the grace of God. What grade do you give today's show, our comeback special, Emerson? I feel like we went all right.
17: Yeah, it was a good one.
0: It was like we had fun.
17: Yeah.
0: You know, by the standards of what we do over here.
17: Definitely.
0: There were some highlights. I thought you held up well. Did Mikey spill anything in the booth?
17: No, we both didn't today. It's a miracle.
0: That is a true Christmas miracle.
17: I know.
0: Mikey?
18: Yep.
0: What do you have to say for this episode? I think you did a good job of booking
18: it. We're just all very glad to have you back.
0: It's just nice to get the band back together, right?
18: Yes.
0: There's a familiarity to this. It feels nice. Josh, how many things got spilled last week while I was gone?
16: Surprisingly little. They both of them were actually very, very good.
0: Have they been banned from the pantry? Is that what it is?
16: I mean, we're completely out of paper towels in this room. Yes. But yeah, other than that, we'll be all right.
0: A lot of people don't know this, but Mikey is the Exxon Valdez of radio producers. There's always some type of oil spill halfway through the mission. And it's only because Mikey has usually 54 cups in his pod. How many cups on that desk right now?
18: Just one.
0: How many?
18: Just one. Yeah.
0: No.
18: Yep.
0: Did the cleaning lady come just through? One.
18: No, not the vacuuming lady.
0: I don't even
16: mean we're on the air. She might come through in the next minute.
0: People listening around the world, we used to have a cleaning lady who would literally vacuum in the studio while I was on the air. The on-air sign meant nothing to her. She would come when this show first launched. That's when you know you've made it in media, when they wait to go to commercial to vacuum during your show.
18: And then she would yell at you.
0: I know. She'd be like, hey, can you keep it down? I'm trying to concentrate. I'm like, keep it down. I'm on the air. That's the point. This is not a serious show, but it is, unfortunately, about to end here in a few minutes. Yeah, I know, not good. But we will be back on your TV tonight on the Ingram angle. There you go. See, you got options. Okay. I'm supposed to do Fox and Friends tomorrow and Waters World tomorrow night. There's a lot going on. And we're working on Fox News Saturday night this weekend. But the point is, if you message me over the vacation break and I did not get back to you, it's because I took an actual proper vacation. I was with my family. We did a sold-out show in Monterey. It was outrageous, okay? The boys who own Gamby Steakhouse over in Sparks, Nevada, okay, Spencer Armstrong, Dave Armstrong, they came to my show in Monterey and took us to the old sardine factory after the show. It was way too classy for me, Jenny, and Lincoln, but we had a great time. Next night, we went up to Napa, and the folks at Jam Cellars pumped the Fellas full of wine. We did a sold-out show. It was outrageous. Jenny was on stage. Lincoln opened the show. He crushed. He had a really funny Paul Pelosi joke. Then we shoved off to Tahoe for a week, and I literally, for all intents and purposes, threw my phone in a lake. It was gone, and we just sat around a house in Tahoe, did some drinking, did some jet skiing, did some hiking, did some boating, really nice family time. And, of course, we wrapped it up down in California, in Los Angeles, at the Grove. And we stayed over in L.A. because Jenny had never seen someone poop on a sidewalk before. So, you know, you got to culture these people if you're on the road. But the point is, the Magical Mystery Tour is over. I am radio yours the rest of the week. So don't go anywhere. We got a big Wednesday coming up tomorrow. Until then, go enjoy your unique American privilege. Be a Republican, be a Democrat. Just don't be a...
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7: New strikes, this time in Iraq. I'm Lisa LaSera, Fox News. U.S. Central Command says the strikes targeted Iran-aligned groups directed to attack U.S. forces and Saudi energy infrastructure. This coming after the U.S. military says it halted an Iranian missile attack on forces in the Middle East. Even as President Trump warned Iran to not break any more deals with the U.S.
8: Now is the time, President Trump says, for Iran to make a deal over ending its nuclear program.
9: If they don't make a deal, then I go back and I finish the job. But that's going to take them forever to rebuild. Already, it'll take them many years to rebuild.
8: The president has threatened strikes on bridges and power plants, something he said on Fox and Friends he doesn't want to do.
9: They break the deal. We cannot have them break deals anymore. Right.
8: President Trump re-implemented a naval blockade following the collapse of a ceasefire agreement earlier this month.
7: Fox's Jared Halpern at the White House. Funeral services this afternoon for South Carolina Republican Senator Lindsey Graham. President Trump with a list of some of the senator's accomplishments.
10: He secured record funding for our military as a budget committee chairman. He delivered the largest investment in border security in history in last year. He shepherded the passage of the largest tax cuts in American history.
7: The president acknowledged the two did not start out as friends, recounting their battles when they both ran for president in 2016, but said they put their differences aside and became close friends. The Senate moving forward with legislation backed by the late Senator Graham to sanction Russia for its actions against Ukraine. Ukraine's President Zelensky was at the Capitol for the vote. He says it's not just about money, it's a signal to the rest of Europe.
11: Real problem is anti-ballistic systems and anti-ballistic missiles.
7: Zelensky said this week he had evidence Russia was aiding Iran in its battle with the U.S. America's listening to Fox News.
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17: That's Report Live in the Air Supply Air Conditioning Traffic Center. Expect a higher level of service. Still seeing some slowing on 15 South Spring Mountain to the Bowl, 11 North through downtown, then South Rancho to Jones. Rollover wreck affecting northbound town center at Summerlin Parkway. Southwest crash, northbound.

0: Decatur at Hacienda and southbound Durango at 215. In the northwest, eastbound Cheyenne at Torrey Pines, Central Valley, Oakey at Jones. On the east side, eastbound Stewart past Eastern at 28th. Mitch Kelly from the Air Supply Air Conditioning Traffic Center.
1: From the Fox 5 First Alert Weather Center, I'm Chief Meteorologist Sam Argier. It's all about the heat again this week. 109 degrees on Wednesday. Another extreme heat warning starts Thursday, takes us through Sunday. High temperatures climb to 115 as we head into the weekend.
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8: Thank you, Greg Erringer. Steve Sanchez with you. Glad to be here on this Tuesday edition of the program. Lots to get to tonight. In studio, we've got our good friend Pat Cassell. He's with us. And we've got a lot of show in store for you because we're going to take you down a road of what I believe is controversial. It shouldn't be controversial, but it is controversial because some of the things we're going to talk about tonight, you think about, you just don't say it out loud tonight. Patrick Cassell and I say it out loud. So, Pat, glad that you're with me. Always great to have you in studio. So we're both in the same studio for a change. We, you know, rarely do that. We probably do that at least once a month.
20: We should do it more.
8: Yeah, we should do it more. You know, when we do the shows together, sometimes you're in your studio, I'm in my studio, and but today we're in studio. And we've got producer Nate in here with us, and then, of course, our main man, Angelo, handling the boards and taking your calls. So, you know, Pat, I've said this before, free speech was going to become regulated when the left doesn't like something you say. We saw that during Charlie Kirk's assassination, but more so when the left looks at conservatives or anybody for that matter and basically says, I don't like what you said. I don't like that word. I don't like this. I don't like that. So therefore, we're going to criminalize it and we're going to arrest you and we're going to consequence you. And I'm talking about what happened in Minnesota. I don't know if you've been following what happened in Minnesota. I read this on The Blaze. Jason Whitlock, he has an article on, he does a show with Glenn Beck as well on The Blaze called Fearless. He is a black conservative.
15: Yep.
8: And he's talking about what happened in Minnesota, Shiloh Hendricks. I don't know if you heard about the controversy. So what I'm seeing is probably one of the most polarizing free speech controversies in the country. So here's what happened. Okay, Hendricks, Minnesota woman, went viral after using the N-word during a confrontation at a Rochester playground. This is in Minnesota. So what happened is this woman got into a screaming argument with a grown man in a public park. Okay. She said some awful things. You know, the N-word's not appropriate. There's a lot of words that are not appropriate. But is that word, if you say it, a criminal act? Can you be charged with a hate crime for saying that word? Well, let me tell you what's happened. She has been charged.
15: And she's a black woman.
8: No, she's a white woman that said it. She's been charged with disorderly conduct because of that word. Do you agree? Should the white woman be charged with disorderly conduct for saying the N-word to the black man she was in an argument with? Should the N-word be considered criminal, or is she protected under free speech? Even if this word is horrible, which we know it is, but there's a lot of words that are horrible. But can we really say that because she said the word, she gets charged with disorderly conduct and we're criminalizing words now?
15: Well, that's because in Minnesota is probably the first state to really be not only woke, and wokeism is why they're taking away your First Amendment rights because of religion, et cetera. But when you look at Minnesota, it's the first real socialist state. And why? Well, it's social communism because that's what Waltz was always about.
8: Yeah.
15: And you know what? That's what the Democratic Socialists of America are trying to do. They're trying to take away our freedoms.
8: Well, this is exactly what's happening.
15: I agree with you.
8: Okay, so let me ask you. Obviously, she got into the screaming match. I don't know who's really at fault. I guess at this point it doesn't matter. But should she be charged with a crime? Should that be considered a crime if she used the N-word towards someone that's black?
15: She's just got to deal with the repercussions if the guy wanted to slap her.
8: See, let me share it with you. And I'm going to take what is probably a controversial stance, but I always take a controversial stance. I'm a Hispanic. Words are words, man. Freaking sticks and stones. Okay? When we get to a place in America where we start criminalizing words because it's offensive or not offensive, it doesn't matter, we've lost. We might as well just go to Mexico, open up a shrimp taco stand, and live at the beach and live life drinking margaritas all day because America is over at that point. I agree with the moral implications of it. You know, this woman, if she's going to be in a fight with a black dude or a white guy or a Mexican guy or whatever, and they're going to call each other names, fine. But to criminalize...
15: What was the fight over?
8: It was over kids at the playground. You know, that's... The details
15: so
8: are
15: still...
8: So she
15: was defending her child?
8: Correct.
15: I got to tell you something. That's not a criminal act then.
8: And it... Look.
15: It's a defense... First of all, I agree with you. You listen... They want to yell about freedom of speech. That's freedom of speech, number one.
8: Yeah.
15: That's what the left always cries about.
8: Right, right.
15: That's freedom of speech, number one. And number two, you know, sometimes we overreact when something happens to our child. And you know what? I get it. I totally, I'm all about it.
8: Even if it wasn't the child, here's the point I'm trying to make, is this. Even if it wasn't the child and you get into an argument, let's say you're at a bar or you're at the mall or something happens and you get in an argument with someone, and you say something racially motivated, I believe that's a moral compass issue, but you can't legislate morality.
15: No, you can't.
8: And this is the problem. Here's the truth of it. You can't say certain... Look, you can say things, but you shouldn't be criminal. Why wasn't anybody criminally prosecuted when Charlie Kirk was shot and they're making fun of him and they're saying,
15: yeah,
8: hey, I could
15: absolutely
8: watch that video 50 times
15: that, well, of that, it that, that, fat, that fat woman jumping. Yeah. Oh,
8: right.
15: Yeah, she should be in jail then,
8: yeah,
15: right?
8: See, so that's my whole point. you know, how far are we willing to go for

0: the First Amendment, free speech, how far? And I'll be honest with you, if we're really going to be about free speech in this country, and we say we are, then here's the reality. Then you just got to shut your pie hole. And if someone says something that hits you morally, I don't care if it's a racial slur, I don't care if it's a sexual slur, here's the reality. You got to have thick skin, because in America, you've got something called the First Amendment. Right or wrong, you've got something called the
1: First Amendment. Totally agree with you. You know what the problem is? This woman's going to pay the price regardless, not legally, but how about neighbors?
0: Yeah.
1: They're going to look at her like, oh, wait a minute, you're a racist.
0: Okay, so here's what's interesting. And, you know, you're an Italian guy. I'm a Hispanic guy. We're talking about this. But Jason Whitlock is black.
1: Right.
0: And he's saying, this is ridiculous. This is ridiculous. We should not be in the business of criminalizing free speech if we truly have a First Amendment. See, my whole point is we've gotten to a place where we're selective of what the First Amendment is or isn't. And as much as I hated what they said about Charlie Kirk, as much as I hated it, you want me to tell you the truth? They had the right under the First Amendment. That's the truth.
1: If you have that rule of law, you got to abide by the rule of law.
0: Yeah, I mean, that's the truth of it. I know a lot of people.
2: The funny thing is, I thought they believed no kings.
0: Yeah, exactly. Right? What's the no? Yeah, exactly.
2: Charging someone for freedom of speech.
0: Well, look what's happening. We're going to talk about that when we come back. We're going to jump to break. We're going to talk about that. First, I want to talk about my friends over at Postal Annex. A lot of people ask me when they see me at events, they said, man, who does your stuff? Who does your banners? Who does your table skirts? Who does your brochures? My buddy Sean Newmark at Postal Annex. They're the only Postal Annex in Las Vegas. They're in the Flamingo and Jones Center off of Flamingo and Jones. 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You can also call them at 702-873-8005 and ask them about more Steve Sanchez specials. We got a break in front of us. Got bills to pay. But when we come back, we're going to start opening up phone lines. We're going to talk more about what's free speech? What is it? And by the way, are we now going into a season of anarchy, as I said we would 2 years ago, because another teen takeover in Orlando, the shooting in Seattle. Young people, teens are out of control because we don't consequence them. I'm Steve Sanchez. We'll be right back.

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8: All right, welcome back. Steve Sanchez hanging out with you. Always a pleasure. Phone lines are open, 702-257-5396 if you'd like to join us and be part of the conversation. All right, before we go into our next segment, Pat, I want to tell you this. I mean, I got referred to these guys today. These guys are incredible. I'm a Rolex guy. I've been wearing Rolex watches for 30 years. Okay, so I just picked up a new Rolex yesterday, matter of fact, before I got back to Vegas in Scottsdale. And he sized it for me, but it was still a little loose. So I come over here. There's a jewelry store around the corner. He goes, no, we can't work on high-end watches here. Let me send you to this guy, Watch Repair LV. So we go over there off of Tropicana and Wynn and go into this really secure office. And let me tell you something. Victor, who is the owner, is the real deal. He takes my watch, quickly adjusts it. It's now to specs. And I said, how much do I owe you? He said, it's on me. And I said, no. And he goes, absolutely, it's on me. Just come back and see us. And I said, do you have watches here too? He goes, oh yeah. So he's pulling out Sky Dwellers. He's pulling out Daytonas. He's pulling out GMTs. And he goes, nobody's better than us in town pricing wise. Come back and see me. And I said, before the week is out, I'm going to come back and visit you and see what you got here. But the point of it is I love local business like you do. And I'm just talking to those out there that love high-end luxury watches. You want to buy your first watch, your 10th watch, an anniversary's coming up, and you want to take care of your wife, your spouse. Watch Repair LV. You can reach them at 702-574-7843. Ask for Victor. Make sure you tell him your good friend Steve Sanchez sent you. They're over there off of Cannoli Circle, off of Tropicana and Wynn, right here in Vegas. Again, 702-574-7843. They've got practically five-star reviews on Yelp and Google. These guys are the hidden gem. I think I found my new Rolex and high watch dealer here in Vegas. These guys are great. I love when people take care of people, and you can see the love they have for what they do. And I love that. So I'm just letting you guys know, I'll be 60 in 3 years. So if all of you guys here, Angelo, producer Nate, and Pat, want to start chipping in 3 years when I'm 60, you guys can get me a root beer vintage GMT. It's only about 18 grand, but that's okay. You guys can chip in.
0: And we'll put a little description on the back.
8: Yeah, maybe.
9: We'll start saving.
8: Well, maybe Odyssey will chip in too. Well, wait a minute. No, my microphone's broken, so forget that one. So let's go ahead and jump to what we were talking about. In Orlando, this teen takeover. You've heard about these teen takeovers, right?
0: Yes,
8: Pat, we're seeing them here. The In-N-Out Burgers, we're seeing... You know, some people, Pat, are afraid to go out with their kids because how about if all of... Yeah, it's you know, Angela, I'm glad you said that because here's the truth. It's so out of control. What do you do? I mean, I said this 2 years ago. I said, if we don't start consequencing these kids, we're going to have anarchy on our hands, and I think that's what we have.
0: Well, I mean, it's time for the parents to pay the price for the kid.
8: Is it fair, though, if the parents...
0: Yes.
8: But let's say it's a single mom, and she's working two jobs, and
0: yes,
8: she's got an Eddie Haskell son who she thinks is doing 100%. It wrong. So the mom still...
0: Yes.
8: Wow.
0: You know why?
8: That's brutal.
0: You know why I do that?
8: Why?
0: Because now the kid's got to figure it out. What did I do to my mother? There's got to be guilt. And then, you know, the other alternative is the store has to hire a security guard and tase the little buggers. I almost said something really bad. I mean, I have no problem. The punishment has to come down.
8: Yeah.
0: Tase him.
8: Well,
0: or blackjack him. Yes, I said that.
8: Well, you know, look, here's the truth. We're talking about Orlando, these teen takeovers. We've seen them in Scottsdale. Angela, I think you have teen takeovers here in Vegas, right? I mean, I've read about it. Yeah. There you go. See?
0: And 7-Elevens they go into here.
8: Yeah, it's out of control. And so, you know, and Patrick, you're a grandfather as well. So, you know, sometimes I like to take the grandkids out to Chipotle or whatever, In-N-Out Burger, and we're just hanging out. And when I see a group of teens, not that I'm afraid, but I am one of those guys that will react back to you. So it's better for me just to not go in there and go somewhere else.
0: Drive through.
8: Just so, well, you know, because I like to sit down with the kids and I want them to have fun and put the little In-N-Out Burger hat on and just have a good time. But when I see a group of kids like that, maybe they're not going to be out of control, but it's just best for me to walk away, go somewhere else where there's not a bunch of teens. Isn't that a sad thing?
0: Well, the thing is, where's the parent? Where is the morality by the parents? The parents got to teach their kids right from wrong. And here's the other thing about that. My biggest issue is not only do they go in those stores, they also pick fights. They get violent. They get violent.
9: Yeah.
0: Now, that's a problem.
8: Yeah.
0: Now, here's the other thing. They get violent. Let's say they crack one of your grandkids. What are you going to do?
8: Well, they'll.
0: And then, you know, then guess what happens? They arrest you.
8: I will unalive them. Isn't that a good
0: thing? I'm all about it.
8: See, I'm an influencer now on the social, so I've learned the words. I will unalive them.
0: I'm all about
8: there
0: it.
8: There you go.
9: And the worst part to me about those takeovers and everything and these kids are those freaking e-bikes.
8: The e-bikes are the worst.
9: I'm so tired of those e-bikes.
8: They're the worst. Well, you got a great e-bike story. I went against his wishes. You know, producer Nate's my son. I went against producer Nate's wishes, his wife, my daughter-in-law, and my own wife. And when my grandson Leo turned 13 in February, guess what grandpa went and did? And I said, I'm the boss, applesauce.
0: You bought an e-bike.
8: I bought him an e-bike. And you know what he did the first day? He crashed it and almost broke his head. So we sent it back.
0: Can I ask you a question?
8: Yeah.
0: What happened with bikes that you on Propel? Yeah.
9: I know exactly. I say the same thing.
8: Yeah.
0: There was a story about it today about the kids. They're illegal. They go to school with.
8: Yeah, yeah.
0: Why can't kids ride a bike like they used to ride them?
8: Well,
0: all
8: this technology. Now, I got to admit, before Leo did the accident, because what did he try to do? He tried to do a front wheelie.
9: He tried to do like a front wheelie where he like kind of stopped, like, you know what I'm saying, in place while he was driving, flipped right over the handlebars.
8: Thank God he had the helmet.
9: I heard a big crash, ran outside, and he's on the floor laying there, and he's just like, Dad, help me. Yeah.
8: He was.
9: And I was like, it's gone, man.
8: So I went back the next day. We got the refund. And, you know, moral of the story is...
0: Listen to the parents.
8: I should have listened to the parents. And I didn't because I wanted to be the cool grandfather.
9: Say
8: right?
9: once more.
8: Wanted to be the cool grandpa. You know what I'm saying, right? Cool grandpa's going to do it.
0: What happened with a 10-speed Schwinn?
9: Yeah. That's what I say.
8: Yeah. Well, he's got a BMX, but he takes them apart. See, the thing about Leo, he'll take bikes apart, and he doesn't know how to put them back together, and they're just all apart.
0: Learned.
8: Yeah, exactly.
0: You know, my father-in-law's my grandfather-in-law made my father-in-law. He bought him a truck, told him to take it apart, and put it back together now.
8: Yeah, well, you will
0: That's
8: learn.
0: That's how they learn back in the
8: you
0: old
8: will
0: days.
8: Learn. Yeah, you will learn.
9: It's true.
8: Yeah. The e-bike takeover in Orlando was just that, a bunch of e-bikes. Then you've got the shooting in Seattle.

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1: Fox News, I'm Tom Graham. The U.S. military says American and Saudi forces struck sites used by Iranian-backed militias in Iraq. The airstrikes follow Tehran launching multiple ballistic missiles at American forces in the Middle East, shattering a brief pause in fighting. President Trump's pick for intel chief is confirmed.
2: In a 51-47 vote, the Senate confirming Jay Clayton to become the next Director of National Intelligence. Clayton is a U.S. attorney in Manhattan and was the Securities and Exchange Commission chair during President Trump's first term.
1: Fox's Kristen Goodwin, late Senator Lindsey Graham, honored today.
3: Lindsey, we love you. God bless you. We will always be with you, and you were very, very special.
1: President Trump speaking at the National Cathedral in Washington. Graham will be laid to rest tomorrow in his home state of South Carolina. 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

0: back. Steve Sanchez with you. Tuesday edition of the program. Phone lines are open, 702-257-5396. If you'd like to join us, if you want to text us, yes, you can text us during the show as well. I'll read your comments at 480-486-1984. That's free to you. Just shoot us a text. Give us your comments or your questions. We will read them on air. We'll make fun of you based on if it's a stupid question or not. So make sure you hang out with us in that regard. So, Pat, let's get to Governor Beshear. Some are saying this is the Democrats' best chance if they got smart for 2028 because, you know, he is a governor in a red state, Kentucky. He's kind of moderate, kind of plays off the Bill Clinton mantra, you know, the kind of a moderate guy. But I do agree with him, and I know that's a shock to a lot of people, but he is demanding that Mitch McConnell resigns if he can't prove his capacity to serve, and I agree completely with him. Why shouldn't Mitch McConnell prove if we were so flipped out on Joe Biden?
1: Dianne Feinstein.
0: Oh, yeah, she's another one.
1: No. Let me tell you something. They kept her in there. They all knew she was sick. So I'm here to tell you, he's done at the end of the year. I say, you know what? Let him go.
0: Okay, so.
1: Otherwise, I would agree with you.
0: Yeah, Dianne Feinstein's a great example. I do remember them wheeling her in a wheelchair.
1: She had dementia, buddy.
0: Absolutely, and it reminded me of a cat because all you saw was one eye because one eye was shut, one eye was open. And her daughter would grab her finger and vote, vote. Yeah, I agree. But see, Andy Beshear, you're right, wasn't saying anything then. So is this hypocritical? I do agree with them because I wanted Dianne Feinstein out too.
1: So now, I agree. Now, that's the difference.
0: Yeah,
1: otherwise,
0: the difference.
1: Otherwise, I would agree. If they would have done that to Feinstein when everybody knew that.
0: Fair enough.
1: That's why I don't agree with Beshear.
0: Fair enough. Now, here's the second question.
1: We're talking about 4 months, by the way.
0: Here's the follow-up to that. Is Mitch McConnell okay, or is he not in the capacity to serve? Because they keep floating AI pictures around.
1: He's been incapacitated for about a year and a half, hasn't he?
0: That's true. Yeah. Yeah. But I mean,
1: how about when he had the microphone? He was like this.
0: Yeah. Yeah. He was. Yeah. Yeah. He was deer in headlights. Yeah, for sure. Yeah. Well, it was. I can't stand Mitch McConnell. I'll be honest with you. I can't stand that turtle. I'll be quite honest. I don't like him. I've never liked him. He's never been a real friend to Trump. I can't stand him.
1: He's not a Republican.
0: No, he's not.
1: Nor is John Thune.
0: That's another one.
1: Tillis.
0: You're going to, oh, God. See, now you're really killing me because it's just all true. It's all true.
1: They're all anti-American.
0: Well, they are.
1: And you know what? They're the reason why we have communists trying to get in office.
0: Yeah. The system is so corrupt. It's out of control. It's just, well. Let's do this. Let's get to some calls. We got people on hold. They want to weigh in. Again, phone lines are open, 702-257-5396. If you'd like to join us, let's go up to Lewis. Lewis, you're up. What's on your mind? Lewis, are you with me? There we go. Hi, Lewis. Yeah. What's going on?
2: Hey, bud. Well, a couple things, right? The thing in Minnesota.
0: Yeah, yeah.
2: We're so far gone here. I don't know how we're even going to get it back. And part of it, it's just, it is what it is, right? Well, you're Hispanic, you're Mexican, I'm Mexican. Have people ever heard Mexican nicknames for people?
0: Yeah, I've been called Beaner.
2: Right? No, I know. I'm talking about people.
0: Yeah, back in the day, I remember guys saying, hey, you Beaner. And I'd say, hey, Honky. Right?

0: No, not only that, Steve. I'm talking about, like, I have a friend who's Puerto Rican.
1: Yeah.
0: He's black.
1: Okay.
0: I call him negro.
1: Okay.
0: People in my family call me negro. Why? Because I'm darker than they are. It's not a big deal.
1: And it's not because a bad word, because that is the word in Spanish for black. So how's that a bad word? It's not.
0: Right. I mean,
1: And it's on the black color crayon.
0: If you're bald, they call you pelón. They call you baldy. If you're toothless, they call you. If you don't have any teeth, they call you toothless. People really have to get over it.
1: Or if you're bald, they also call you cabeza de huevo.
0: Yeah.
1: Oh, you and I, Lewis, right now, we're going into our culture, and people are saying, what the hell's he saying? Steve and Lewis, what the hell is this? I've never heard this before. Cabeza de huevo? That sounds like egg.
0: It is what it is, right? And then I don't know how we get back.
1: How do we get back?
0: Not being so sensitive.
1: Pat's a baby boomer. Pat's in studio with us. Pat, you're from New York. You're from back, New Jersey, New York. How do we get back? You're a straight shooter. How do we get back? Lewis is wondering. How do we get back?
2: It's time for the people to rise up. I mean, for so long, we've been so damn silent. It's time to step up to the plate and swing for a home run.
1: Yeah.
2: I mean, seriously, we're getting forced. You know what? You keep slapping me in the face. Sooner or later, I got to slap you back.
1: Well, yeah.
2: And that's what's got to happen.
1: Yeah.
2: Lewis, I mean, seriously, we've got to act now. You know, it starts with showing up to vote.
1: Yeah.
2: When only 10% of the people show up to vote, we cannot yell and bitch, it's not fair.
1: I agree.
2: We have got to fight back.
1: Yeah, I agree. I agree.
0: Well, I wish that would change it. And as far as, like, the teen takeovers, I totally agree with you guys as far as there has to be accountability. And the only thing I can tell you is one of my first jobs was a bagger at Vaughn's.
1: Mm-hmm.
0: And there were known shoplifters to come in. Like, okay, no big deal.
1: Yeah.
0: Well, you know, remember the dividers?
1: Oh, yeah.
0: Used to be rubber?
1: Sure.
0: Well, my manager, when he knew that the known shoplifters would come in, the first thing he did was grab two of those and put it behind his back and follow them.
1: Yeah.
0: And did he have to use those rubber dividers a few times?
2: Sure.
0: Yes.
1: Yeah. That's a good weapon. I forgot about that. That'll knock someone up the head.
0: I don't understand why we have security guards at markets if they can't stop the people.
1: Yeah, that's a good point, because I've been into places, like earlier today I was talking about the watch thing. When I walked into a certain jewelry store before I went to these great guys over at Watch Repair LV, I went into a jewelry store to remain nameless, and the security guard there, you know, looked to be about 180, and by the time I was walking out, he finally got up. It took him that long, and I'm like, what a joke. This is crazy. This is crazy town.
2: You realize, did you see the DSA chick that was on Sunday's news?
1: No.
2: They want to do away with jails, right?
1: Oh, I saw her.
2: So let me just say this.
1: You're talking about the big broad with the glasses?
2: Yeah. Let me just say this. Right now, my cousin is writing to make sure that my uncle, who was killed 42 years ago on the job, he was a cop, he got blown away, that guy stays in prison.
1: Yeah, exactly.
2: He was supposed to be executed. They were supposed to put him, to kill him.
1: So they're trying to parole the guy?
2: And now they're trying to get him out of jail.
1: Wow.
2: And you know what? Mm. That's why you have these liberal idiots that want to let everybody out of jail. I'm so sorry. Hell with that. That guy should be, they should have shot him.
1: Yeah. Well, I get it.
2: You kill the guy in cold blood, boom. And the guy, my uncle was a gentleman. He had a great reputation.
1: Well, Lewis, I'm going to tell you, you're old school, I'm old school, Patrick's obviously old school, but maybe old school's just not going to work anymore, and it seems like that's the case because everybody's just gotten soft. Wouldn't you agree, Lewis? You get the last word before we bounce.
0: No, I do. The only thing I'm going to say regarding the Minnesota thing is that lady appeared to be under 30 years old.
1: Mm-hmm.
0: There's no reason for someone that age to really use that word.
1: Yeah, you're talking about Shiloh Hendricks.
0: Someone Gen X and older, if they use that kind of language, I'm not shocked by it.
1: Sure.
0: It was just the way of life when we grew up.
1: Sure.
0: But the younger people that are, in air quotes, more open-minded.
1: Yeah, they should, yeah.
0: There's no reason for them to use that language.
1: No, I get it. Lewis, I appreciate it, brother. Thank you for the call, man. It's good to hear from you. Yeah. No, Lewis is an old school guy, Pat.
2: The world is set. You know what? We're so overly sensitive. It's killing me.
1: Oh, yeah.
2: You see that? Is that appropriate now?
1: Yeah.
2: Now you understand why I...

0: I'm the way I am.
1: Yeah, it's
0: this is the letter.
1: Yeah, it's insane. All right, I got a lot more show coming up. Phone lines are open if you want to be part of the program. 702-257-5396 is how you join the conversation. We're hanging out with our good friend Patrick Cassell. He's in studio with us. We got producer Nate with us. We got Angelo. We want to hear from you. I think we put some stuff out there that demands some attention from you. And again, phone lines are open, 702-257-5396. Quick break. We got bills to pay. And when we come back, we're going to talk about Trump falling asleep at the funeral. The left is upside down and sideways. He's unfit. He's old. He's tired. But yet, Biden slept most of his administration. So, again, the hypocrisy. I'm Steve Sanchez. We'll be right back.

0: This is House Call for Health. July 28th is World Hepatitis Day, an international global campaign to raise awareness about viral hepatitis. The disease is an inflammation of the liver that impairs the liver's ability to process nutrients, filter blood, and fight infections. The World Health Organization's theme for this year is Let's Break It Down. In 2024, 287 million people were living with chronic hepatitis B or C. In the same year, only 45% of babies received a vaccine for it, and 1.3 million people died of B and C that year. The organization has several key messages for this year. One, leverage existing science and policies. 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I'm Lisa Brady, Fox News.
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0: All right, welcome back. Steve Sanchez with you. 702-257-5396 is how you join the program. Okay, Pat, before we get into this other story about Texas, Donald Trump was at Lindsey Graham's funeral passing Tic Tacs. You know, he did this beautiful eulogy for Lindsey Graham. They became close friends, you know. In the beginning they weren't, but they did. And he did the right thing, paid honor to the longstanding senator. He was falling asleep because, you know, he's 79. And so he was 80. That's right, 80 now. And he was dozing off. Now, the left is upside down and sideways saying this guy's not fit to serve. He was asleep. I've seen Bill Clinton sleep at the Democratic National Convention when Hillary was the nominee. He was sleeping. We've seen Joe Biden sleep through most of his presidency. Is it just fair to say, hey, you fell asleep? I mean, he is 80. That doesn't, in my opinion, mean he can't govern as president or commander in chief. He's proven he can. Joe Biden was the exception because he proved he couldn't.
1: Unfortunately, I'm going to say something that's terrible. Sometimes when you go to these services, they are boring enough where you not out.
0: Yeah, you're
1: I'm
0: not,
1: sorry
0: you're
1: to say
0: not,
1: that.
0: You're not
1: I mean, yeah. I've been to mass.
0: Sure.
1: And I got drowsy because, you know, you're like, oh, no.
0: Yeah.
1: It's the same. It's I mean, this is a guy who's working 24/7. So he got to a he got to a port where it was a little boring, but big. I mean, it happens. But I got to tell you right now, he has nothing to do with his brain.
0: No,
1: but the left is so ridiculous.
0: Yes,
1: like first of all, they don't want to talk about Fauci and crap he did, but they want to go after Trump.
0: Yeah, exactly. They're on Trump for falling asleep. But yesterday we covered this about Fauci's diary. I think Thursday he's in committee with Rand Paul. Hope Rand Paul gets him to perjure himself. But you know, it was proven in Fauci's diary that publicly he was saying the COVID mortality rate was 2 to 2.5%, when in his diary he recorded it was really 0.2 to 0.3%, which is right in line with seasonal flu, which, by the way, disappeared during COVID. There was no flu cases. You know, I don't know how that happened. Plus, in his diary, he was talking about you can't get together. He said this October 14, 2020. He said you can't get together for these small gatherings. He was encouraging neighbors and family to rat on each other, if you recall. But yet he was going to small dinner gatherings while he was telling all of us that we couldn't. People couldn't see their loved ones. They couldn't go into nursing homes. They couldn't go to church. And, Pat, you have more experience on this than most people.
1: Because my mother died.
0: That's right.
1: But you know what's interesting about what you just said? You described communism and socialism.
0: Yeah.
1: That's how it works.
0: Exactly.
1: You rat out people, your neighbors. I'm serious. This whole thing, our country is up for grabs. We need to take our country back. And the only way we do it, we got to fight. We got to vote and win.
0: Well, look, Pat, you and I have spoke about this a lot. You know, what's on the line for Nevada? You know, there's this neck and neck poll that shows Aaron Ford and Joe Lombardo. I don't know how true polls are. Polls are polls are polls. But that is a little scary when you see that. Joe Lombardo should be significantly higher. But you said it earlier, you know, Republicans are not coming out. Democrats didn't come out either, but they came out more than Republicans did. But okay, so we talk about, and you and I are good friends, Pat. We talk even after the show. We talk about life, kids, you know, what we want to do in our older age. You've talked a lot about Texas. You got your kids in Texas, but the cancer is spreading even to Texas, because when you've got a guy like Tellerico, who is now 5 percentage points leading Paxton in Texas,
1: no way.
0: That's scary.
1: There's no way he's up by 5 points.
0: Pat, I'm going to tell you something.
1: There's no way he's going to win in Texas.
0: I hope you're right.
1: There's no way he'll win in Texas.
0: Let me tell you this.
1: If he wins in Texas, you know what I'm going to tell you right here and now?
0: What's that?
1: We're done. The nation's over.
0: That scares me.
1: And he cannot win. He will not win.
0: I'm going to tell you why that scares me. Let me tell you why that scares me. Because Texas is now modeling Nevada and modeling Arizona with all the Southern Cal, Northern Cal, Seattle, Portland, New York residents that come. They have good intentions. We want to get away from high expenses, high taxes, high property taxes, high environmental, you know, registration fees. But then they come and then they start. It's like what the Bible
1: says.
0: They'll
1: get out to vote in Texas. Well, he will not win.
0: I pray you're right, because you said it yourself. If that happens and he wins, where do you run to?
1: The United States of America. If he wins in Texas, the United States of America is totally toast. We will be.
0: Pat, we didn't think Zohran Mamdani was going to win.
1: No.

0: I knew he was going to win because of the fact that Cuomo got in that race. Okay? When you, first of all, he got his butt whipped in the primary, and now he can come back and run in the general. Okay? That's another joke. Now, also, Sliwa was horrible.
1: Horrible.
0: Yeah. But, again, that was a setup. And now New York's paying for it. Now all of a sudden, the Jewish coalition's coming out and saying, oh, he's the anti-Semite. Well, where were you in the primary?
1: Yeah, that's true.
0: Right. And then the general election, it's your fault. You got what you deserve in New York. I hope he destroys the city. I want to see the banks and Wall Street leave. You deserve what you get.
1: It's happening already. We're going to talk about that in the next hour of the program. I'm glad you said that because a lot of the financial companies are now moving to Florida. They're moving to Dallas. There's good reason for that. We'll talk about that on the other side. Phone lines are open if you want to be part of the program. 702-257-5396. You know, I have lost 63 pounds, and I am continuing to keep my journey going. I got about 35 to 40 more pounds to go, and then I'll be at my goal. 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My A1C was 9.3. 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I don't know what you're dealing with. 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I think it is. I would call him yesterday. That's what I would do. All right, we got a break in front of us. We've got news coming up, but I want to remind you about one thing. The SteveSanchezShow.com website. You can follow me on the socials there. We're always posting content. The SteveSanchezShow.com. Start following me on Instagram, TikTok, Facebook, LinkedIn, YouTube, Rumble. We're there across the board. We want you to be part of that platform as well. Hour two is going to be great because we've got to talk about the Save America Act. We're going to bring it right back home and talk about Representative Susie Lee, Senator Cortez, and our Zohra Mamdani. We talked a little bit about this yesterday, but we're going to go into more detail about the state of Nevada having their own Zohra Mamdani. News is next, and hour two is on the way. I'm Steve Sanchez. Don't you dare go away.

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5: Targets in Iraq. I'm Lisa Lacera, Fox News. The U.S. military says U.S. and Saudi forces struck sites used by Iran-backed militias in Iraq, used to carry out attacks on American and Saudi interests in the Middle East. This coming after the U.S. intercepted a new round of strikes on U.S. forces in the Middle East, breaking the pause in fighting.
6: Officials say several ballistic missiles were intercepted. U.S. and Saudi Arabian forces responding with precision strikes on Iran-backed groups in Iraq accused of targeting U.S. troops in Saudi energy sites.
5: Fox's Kevin Cork. Meanwhile, the Houthis claim to have fired missiles at a Saudi oil tanker, forcing it to turn back. The Senate has moved forward with legislation that would put major sanctions on Iran and Russia for its war with Ukraine. Ukraine's President Zelensky tells Fox's Sean Hannity he's willing to try diplomacy with Russian President Vladimir Putin.
7: Minimum to negotiate ceasefire for some period of time and give possibility for diplomats to negotiate, but Putin doesn't want.
5: And he says he had a good meeting with President Trump where they discussed Patriot missiles for Ukraine.
7: He accepted that he will give us licenses.
5: Zelensky came to Washington to attend the funeral of South Carolina Senator Lindsey Graham. The service for Senator Graham held this afternoon at the National Cathedral in Washington, where President Trump remembered Graham's long tenure in the Senate.
8: No bill became law in the most exceptional republic in human history without Lindsey Graham having a say in it.
5: The president called Senator Graham a force of nature and said he would miss him greatly. Japan's prime minister says 13 people have been found dead, many others injured or still missing after a powerful earthquake struck part of the southwest of the country. Japan's Fire and Disaster Management Agency says more than 200,000 people have been advised to evacuate. America's listening to Fox News.
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3: Thank you, Greg Erringer. Steve Sanchez with you. Hour two here in front of us. We've got Patrick Cassell in studio. Both of us are actually in the same studio this time, which is rare, but we are. We got producer Nate with us, Angelo on the boards. And of course, you, if you'd like to join us, phone lines are open, 702-257-5396. So, Pat, at break, we're talking about polls. We're talking about Texas. If Texas goes, the whole country goes. I agree with that, by the way, with Tallarico and Paxton, with that those polls. Polls are polls are polls. Everything changes. 4 months is still a lifetime away, as you know, when it's politics.
12: And the convention is in September.
3: Convention's in September in what?
12: Dallas.
3: So that's a good thing.
12: I'll be there.
3: So, you know, Governor DeSantis, Florida, he came out publicly and said, as disappointed as it is for him to say this, that the Save America Act is just not going to pass. The Republicans are not going to pass it. And that is a travesty for the country. How do you feel about that? Do you think he's right?
12: The Senate's weak. Has been weak all along.
3: And they're not going to pass it.
12: That's right. That's
3: so, because so they don't want
12: that's
3: voter
12: because
3: ID.
12: We're loaded with rhinos.
3: So they don't want voter ID.
12: Tom Tillis,
3: yeah.
12: Piece of garbage. He's not a rhino. He's not a Republican. Thune's got no balls at all.
3: Yeah.
12: Okay. By the way, McConnell won't sign it. He didn't believe in it.
3: No, he didn't believe in it either.
12: I mean, that's three. If they get a 50-50 tie, we win because we have J.D. Vance.
3: Susan Collins.
12: I mean, and this is the funny part. They want to get rid of Collins. I mean, she's really a moderate to the left.
3: She's a moderate to the left. There's no question about it.
12: So, I mean, this is the problem with the Republican Party. It's time for us to step up and give ourselves an enema.
3: Yeah.
12: I mean, if you look at these Republicans that have been elected that have not stood with Trump on something like this, we have the same bill on our own. This November, it's on our ballot.
3: Yeah, it's the second time around.
12: Right. If we don't vote this in, we lose it in Nevada.
3: And last time I checked, if memory serves correct, it was like 71% of the state of Nevada wants it. Republicans, Democrats, and independents.
12: 85% on a national level want it.
3: Yeah. So, we should be able to pass that.

0: unless something's changed. I don't know. It's just things are
1: turn out the vote.
0: Yeah, I think we've got to do it. So let's go to Susie Lee. Let's talk about Susie Lee, Representative Lee, District 3. We've got a fantastic candidate who I believe can win, Marty O'Donnell. He is the Republican nominee, Trump-endorsed nominee. So Susie Lee voted no on ID, no deal. Of course, we're talking about the Save America Act. She voted against troop raises. She votes against election security. How does Susie Lee still remain in office all these years? Because she touts that she is the most bipartisan representative in D.C. I don't see that.
1: The alcoholic should not be in office any longer. They cheat to begin with. Okay, they know how to ballot harvest.
0: Yeah.
1: Okay.
0: Yeah.
1: First of all, I wish Marty was more involved locally, and I wish he had signs all over the place. I'd like to see more commercials. But Susie Lee is vulnerable, and so is Dina Titus. But the problem is, we hope Carrie Buck can pull it off.
0: Dina Titus, I've said this and I'll say it again. As long as Dina Titus wants that seat, like Nancy Pelosi, that's her seat.
1: I think she's vulnerable. Not this time around. I don't think the Republican candidate has enough juice. But I think she's done a hell of a job. She could possibly get it in the future.
0: How about Stephen Horsford? You know, here he just voted to gut aid to Israel. How do you feel about that?
1: First of all, jackass Horsford will win because the Republicans consistently put the wrong candidates in that race.
0: Yeah, I don't even know if Cody Whipple's still around.
1: Around, but here's the problem. You need a Hispanic person of color to run in that race.
0: Yeah,
1: because I had this argument with somebody earlier on the phone.
0: Yeah.
1: When you look at that particular, the numbers, yes, the rurals are majority white.
0: Yeah.
1: But the bigger numbers are in the Hispanic community and the black community.
0: Right, right.
1: Okay, Horsford wins because by default. And he doesn't even live here.
0: So why
1: and I don't
0: not
1: understand
0: Rhonda?
1: Why they don't campaign.
0: What happened to Rhonda Kennedy then? I mean, here is a black
1: person. She was lousy. She didn't have enough money.
0: Okay, well.
1: She didn't campaign. She didn't win because she got in late. Okay, that's because, you know, our guy Flippo went up north. But here's the deal. If you look at that particular race, I would definitely campaign against Horsford on the fact that he hasn't lived in Las Vegas in years.
0: Yeah.
1: The fact that he is a womanizer.
0: All that's true.
1: Or maybe even gay. We don't know.
0: Well, you said something about Flippo. So let's talk about that. I was reading the Nevada Not-So-Independent.
1: I did it again.
0: And here's the thing. Settlemyer, okay? What I'm reading is that this GOP civil war may not be a civil war after all, that the Settlemyer backers are now lined up behind our friend, Lieutenant Colonel David Flippo. I see that, but you know what's concerning to me? I'll tell you, we have our own Zohra Mamdani. I talked about this yesterday, and a lot of people don't realize, if you look at her record and the things that she's voted against, Teresa Benitez Thompson, I call her TBT, we have, you know, they have AOC back east, we have TBT here. She's a DEI woman. She voted on gender transitional surgeries for kids. How does this woman effectively start gaining some ground in a place like Northern Nevada?
1: Well, she did. Here's the problem. In Northern Nevada, you had a lot of Republicans that were pissed that Flippo would win. And they couldn't swallow the fact that he won big.
0: Oh, he was a landslide. It's like what Obama said. He shellacked Settlemyer.
1: And Settlemyer is noted to be a rhino.
0: Sure.
1: Okay.
0: Sure.
1: And I know there's a lot of infighting with the GOP on that. But you know what? Flippo was the right guy.
0: Yeah, I agree.
1: Now, what's helping Flippo is now you're starting to see that she is a socialist.
0: Yeah.
1: And that's probably why some of the people up north are going, wait a minute. We got to bite our lip here and say, you know what? We can't allow a socialist to win that race.
0: Yeah, we're going to stay with David.
1: And you know what's funny?
0: Even Governor Joe Lombardo just came out and endorsed him.
1: He endorsed him. But you know what's interesting? Where's Amedee?
0: Oh, yeah. See, that's disappointing to me. Because he should get in line and do the right thing. If he's really concerned about his district, he needs to crap or get off the pot.
1: But my problem with Amedee is this. In December, where was he in December? When we're back there talking to him, he doesn't make a mention that he's not going to run.
0: Yeah.
1: And then he pulls a fast one.
0: Yeah.
1: Why? That's totally wrong. I'm sorry, but I thought Flippo should have stayed in his race here.
0: Yeah.
1: But when he moved up there, I like the strategy. He's going to win.
0: Yeah.
1: He should win.
0: Yeah, I agree.
1: That's a great spot for him. And you know what? He'll do the right thing for those people.
0: He has worked so hard up in Northern Nevada. He has talked to ranchers. He has talked to business owners. He has talked to veterans. He's talked to Democrats. He's talked to nonpartisans. What I like about David Filippo, number one, 20-year combat veteran, lieutenant colonel, he knows how to lead. Because he was in a position of leadership. He just leads differently. You want me to tell you why? Because he's not a politician. Thank God.
1: Well, you know what, though? Other guys running for office, or women and men and women in Nevada, should follow his lead to work as hard as that.
0: Yeah.
1: And maybe they could win other races.
0: I agree, because he is out there. He is, out there. There's no question about it. All right, we're going to take a break in a second. 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When we come back, more to talk about. We're going to open up phone lines. I'm Steve Sanchez. 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

0: back. Steve Sanchez hanging out with you. We got Patrick Cassell in studio. Phone lines are open, 702-257-5396. Okay, so let's keep it right here in our backyard. Pat, we were talking about Teresa Benitez-Thompson, talking about, you know, what is needed for our candidates to win, who's vulnerable, who's not. Let's talk about Senator Cortez, okay? So Senator Cortez Masto has introduced this Fairness for Immigrant Families Act. She wants to block deportations of DACA recipients. Okay, she wants to establish guardrails against detention and deportation. Now, Pat, correct me if I'm wrong. In Trump's first term, he was willing to help DACA in exchange for some money for the wall, and the Democrats shot that down.
1: Amen.
0: So how are they trying to put this on Trump when it was them that shot it down?
1: The reality is, she's. By the way, I think she's lame duck. I don't think she's going to run in 28. I think that's where you're going to either see Aaron Ford run for that spot if he loses, or Cisco Aguilar, my opinion.
0: Cisco Aguilar, I think.
1: And that may be where he goes.
0: Yeah,
1: Even if he wins the Secretary of State.
0: Yeah.
1: I just think it's a gesture. Mm-hmm. I don't think it's real. It's got no teeth.
0: It's just campaign.
1: She's going to just put it out there.
0: She's just trying to help Susie Lee, Stephen Horsford.
1: Yeah, and you know what? The reality is, the biggest problem we have is that the county party is losing juice. Last meeting, they had about 100 people show up.
0: You're talking about CCRP?
1: Yeah, they're not doing as well as they need to. Mm-hmm. We're in fighting with the county party's fighting with the GOP, which is crazy.
0: That is crazy.
1: You know, years past when we had a convention, everybody who, if you paid to go to the convention, you could become a delegate within the state party and have voting rights.
0: Okay.
1: Well, this time around, they had you had to check off another, you had to click another button to say you wanted to be a voter. Well, the state chairman right now is not a member.
0: You're talking about Michael McDonald.
1: Michael McDonald's not a member of the Clark County Central Committee.
0: How's that possible?
1: Well, it's not possible, but it happened. And nor is his wife, or his significant partner, nor is his sister, nor is her husband. And that was all. It's just nitpicking, and they're picking the fight with the wrong people. And the GOP is really something. Why? And Clark County is becoming insignificant. I mean, the numbers are way down.
0: Mm-hmm.
1: Having 104 people show up for a meeting, although I don't think they should have a meeting in July. It's crazy.
0: Mm-hmm.
1: Now, think about this. We have a meeting in July. Now, September, we have a convention, the national convention.
0: Okay.
1: So they're going to have another meeting a week after that. But, you know, you're having it at the Treasure Island, which doesn't work for the people because nobody wants to go to the Strip.
0: Yeah.
1: I mean, they could have Stoney's for free. I mean, Sue Loudon is the national committee woman. She'll gladly do it.
0: Yeah, free's nice.
1: Free's the best price, but they don't want to listen.
0: That doesn't make sense.
1: No, nothing makes sense.
0: Well,
1: and you know what?
0: You shoot yourself in the foot, you get what you deserve.
1: The people that want to run Clark County, pardon me, they want to run Clark County, but if we don't win offices, what are you running?
0: Yeah, nothing.
1: Where's your power?
0: You're just running your mouth.
1: Right. You're, that's one of the reasons. That's always been the problem with Clark County. Okay? There's been a lot. You know, we have 17 counties, Clark being a big county.
0: Sure.
1: We have to figure out how to win races.
0: Yeah.
1: And fighting amongst each other doesn't work.
0: Yeah, that's what I call
1: the state party is the dumbest thing I've ever seen.
0: And not only is it dumb, I call it the spirit of stupid. That's what it is.
1: You can't fix stupid.
0: No, you can't. That's ridiculous.
1: And there's a lot of people that wanted to be more involved. They want to be more than they are, but they don't realize the only way to gain the power is to win elections.
0: Last time I checked, because you know I love Michael McDonald. He's a good friend of the show, great friend to you. You're a great friend to him. Last time I checked, I don't remember Jill Douglas on Trump's speed dial.
1: Nope.
0: But I know Michael's is.
1: I don't know anybody.
0: And I'm not trying to be that guy.
1: I don't think Mark Emmett ever flew
0: but
1: on.
0: But I'll be that guy because I'm a registered independent. I'll be honest with you. I don't give a crap. I could buy my own rubber chicken dinner. Okay. I could care less where I go, who invites me. I could care less. I could care less. I'm a truth teller. And here's the truth. You should line yourself up with who's lined up with Washington, D.C. for the betterment of the state so the state turns red.
1: In the West because of Michael. Number one, he's flown on Air Force One, which I'm hoping I get a chance.
0: Oh, God.
1: But I'll tell you
0: something. Hate you forever if you do that.
1: Oh, but here's the thing. McDonald, I've been there when Michael's talked to the president.
0: Sure.
1: Now, here's the best. The best call, we were Santa Barbara. Michael dials the phone. One ring. Trump answers the phone. My hand to God, I should die if I'm lying.
0: Sure.
1: Hello? Hello, Michael. And then, of course, Michael has to walk away.
0: Sure.
1: That was hilarious. But, I mean, it's unreal. And guess what? Mark Amadei has never been in his office, the White House.
0: Yeah.
1: But Michael has. And he made it known. And part of the reason he's stepping down is because he's not a Trumper.
0: Yeah, well, that's obvious.
1: But I'm here to tell you, we have that connection.
0: Sure.
1: And my daughter was on stage when Trump was here the last time.
0: Oh, yeah, yeah, right.
1: And that was because Michael made that happen.
0: Yeah.
1: Okay? That's the bottom line.
0: I have seen nothing, and Michael's been very good to me in this show. You know, he's made the Trump connection for us, and it's been very, very good, and I'm grateful. And I'll be quite honest with you. I have always been this way. Pat, you know me for years now. I am loyal to my friends and the people that are loyal to me. And the one thing I will not tolerate, and people have seen me in action because I don't care. Producer Nate, you remember that at the table when you were the vice chairman at the CCRP at that country club up there in McDonald Ranch, I had to settle someone down for having a big mouth. And I don't care who they are. I don't play around because I'm a loyal guy. And when I see people bending over backwards for people, but people still try to throw them under the bus out of envy or jealousy, I get involved. I don't care.
1: But why would you not want...
0: I don't care if on someone's Christmas
1: how
0: list.
1: How could you not want the support of the GOP if you're running, for office?
0: It's stupid. You know
1: if
0: what
1: you
0: it is?
1: You want to be an elected official. You need the GOP behind
0: it's
1: you.
0: It's jealousy and envy. Let's call it what it is. You don't have to call it. I'll call it. It's jealousy and envy. Jealousy and envy. Jealousy and envy. Simple. That's what it is. That's what it's always been. That's what it'll always be.
1: Stupidity.
0: Yeah. It just is what it is. And it doesn't matter to me. If someone wants to send me a DM later, let me tell you something, baby girl. I'm ready. Because I like to fight. I do. Anybody know that? Is that news to anybody? I like to scrap. I grew up in Fresno, California, for God's sakes. Okay? Let me tell you something, baby. I didn't grow up with a silver spoon in my mouth. I might be successful now, but I'll tell you something. I know what I know, and I know where I come from. Be careful with me. I try to respect everybody, but I'll tell you something. When you start attacking people and you attack me, I'll come back twice as hard. And I'll just leave it right there. We got a break in front of us. When we come back, a lot more to talk about. And, of course, your calls. I'm Steve Sanchez. Don't go away.

0: you have fatigue from seeing all the so-called social media experts have an answer to your questions? Well, my friend Guy Nora has answers. 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Former 2022 gubernatorial candidate right here in the state of Nevada and a successful venture capitalist and philanthropist, not to mention radio and TV show contributor, he has answers. Visit him on his socials at The Real Guy Nora for new content dropped daily.
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2: Fox News, I'm Ted Linder. Iran launched surprise attacks on U.S. forces in the Middle East today.
3: Officials say several ballistic missiles were intercepted. U.S. and Saudi Arabian forces responding with precision strikes on Iran-backed groups in Iraq accused of targeting U.S. troops and Saudi energy sites. Now, this all comes just hours after the president met with the leaders of Ukraine and Israel at the White House. The attacks shattering a brief pause in the fighting as mediators try to get both sides back to the negotiation table after weeks of escalation.
2: Fox's Kevin Cork. President Trump, several others honoring the late Senator Lindsey Graham.
4: He died doing the work he was born to do. He was truly a great politician, serving the country he loved to serve so deeply.
2: Graham died 2 weeks ago at the age of 71. He'll be laid to rest tomorrow in his home state of South Carolina. 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

0: back. Steve Sanchez with you. We've got Patrick Cassell in studio with us. Phone lines are open, 702-257-5396. If you'd like to join us, what would you like to comment on? Iran? I think you would. How do you feel about Iran? Are you fed up with Iran? We've been reading about Iran launching missiles towards our U.S. bases. We've been reading some stuff regarding Saudi Arabia saying Iran is sending drones to oil fields. We've heard President Trump say, look, we're in very deep talks with Iran, but if they want strong military action because diplomacy is not going to work, that is exactly what we're going to give them. Pat, I'm going to be straight with you, and you and I were just talking about this privately at break. It's about time that we just go and take care of business, but I agree with you. We send Israeli troops in there, let those troops go in there first, and then we send Delta and Navy SEALs to cut the head of the snake.
1: I don't believe our ground troops should go in there. Why should American soldiers die? Let Israeli fight that way. That's their war, not ours, that way. And then we do our we clean it up.
0: We clean it up. Yeah, Delta and Navy SEALs clean it up, take the head off the snake.
1: I also think that we got to just crush them.
0: I think we have to.
1: No, I mean, we should just bomb. I think we should bomb them for 24 to 36 straight hours.
0: So like Pickaxe Mountain is what you're saying. Yeah. We need to go in there, take that out.
1: Because, I mean, these drone attacks, we need to crush them where they don't have no more drones.
0: Here's what the left is saying, and here's what those that are against this whole operation in Iran are saying. How about the hospitals? How about the residential neighborhoods? How about the schools? I understand people are going to die. Innocents. I get it. But you know what? And I'm a very empathetic person, and I don't want anybody dying. But I'm going to be straight with you. If Iran had the capacity to fire a nuke to New York City,
1: they would.
0: They would, period.
1: They have cells in our country right now.
0: Absolutely, they do.
1: Because of open borders. You can thank the Democratic Party for open borders.
0: I agree. It's a fact.
1: The terrorists are... Listen, the guy that stabbed the Jewish people in New York, Allah Akbar. I mean, come on, man.
0: It's fact. And here's something that's interesting, and we haven't talked about it in a while. Remember Sarah Adams? She was on Sean Ryan's podcast. Sean Ryan, I think, is Special Forces. Sarah Adams was an analyst for the CIA. And she said that they know that there's about 1,000 radical jihadists loose in America 100%. That they cannot find or track.
1: 100%.
0: That's scary.
1: And they're armed.
0: That's scary.
1: They got everything.
0: That's scary. Why are we not understanding that as a country? Why are we screaming about Palestine and these other areas? Why are we allowing people in the city of New York to go to Times Square and have 300-400 people gathering, and in a bullhorn they're screaming that we need October 7th right here in America? What the hell is that?
1: Because we have brainwashed our kids. Most of the people that are believing in socialism and communism or happen to be the college students of America.
0: That's scary.
1: And that's because of college. You know, Charlie Kirk, you know why he died? Because he's telling people you don't need a college education. He was right.
0: Well, he was
1: college
0: right.
1: is a waste of money.
0: Yeah,
1: unless you're going to be an attorney.
0: Exactly. Attorney, engineer, doctor. Sure. But how about vocational schools, trade schools? These are great places
1: to go. You know what? I can't think of a guy who talks about the trade schools on Fox all the time. He's right. And they make real money.
0: Yeah, and you know what?
1: Most college graduates make 30 grand.
0: I know who you're talking about. I can't think of the guy's name either, but he said, hey, you know what? You want to be a millionaire? Future millionaires are going to be plumbers that own plumbing contract businesses.
1: 100%.
0: Yeah, I agree.
1: Contractors make big bucks.
0: Absolutely. Yeah, I know.
1: And the guys that work there are making big bucks.
0: Yeah, I've had them over to the house, and, you know, it's like, wow, this is the bill? You know, it's like, yeah, they're making big dollars.
1: You know what's funny? You work in the union. You're making $65 an hour.
0: Oh, yeah. Yeah, it's huge money. Huge
1: and benefits, money. And the retirement, you got it all. But
0: good pension.
1: The problem we have is our kids are brainwashed from the time they go to grammar school.
0: Yeah.
1: Okay? The tranny problem we have.
0: And brainwashed to get in debt with school loans.
1: Right. And the trans crap, it should never be taught.
0: Yeah.
1: Okay? They have no right, the teachers have no right to teach, to talk about our kids and brainwash them. What's her name? Randy Weingarten.
0: Yeah.
1: She is absolutely the enemy of our kids.
0: Yeah. Well, we're seeing that happen. Minnesota's a great example. It wasn't so long ago where a child was removed from a home, Christian parents, because she wanted gender transitional surgery. And CPS came in, removed her from the home to do the investigation. She was brought back. She was reunited with her family. But can you imagine your parents and you're saying to your 13-year-old, no, you can't have life-altering surgery? Absolutely not. When you turn 18, you do what you want. But the state looks at you as an enemy and you're wrong and they can have control over your kids?
1: Tim Walz and Karen Bass. Karen Bass was a Cuban sympathizer.
0: Oh, yeah.
1: And where do Waltz go every year?
0: Yeah.
1: China.
0: China.
1: Both communist sympathizers.
0: Yeah.
1: And Minnesota became a communist state. And look at how much money they stole with the Somalians.
0: Yeah, exactly.
1: And their AG, Ellison?
0: Oh, yeah.
1: Big
0: Keith
1: thief.
0: Ellison? Yeah, big thief. Yeah, no question about
1: it. So you're looking at what they're trying to take over our country, and we're not standing up for it. We need to stand up now.
0: Yeah, we do need to stand up now because we're seeing this, you know, and there's this big push for Sharia law, Pat, and a lot of people say, no. It is a push. Texas is trying to push
1: it. It's on the ballot.
0: Arizona's trying to push it. And, you know, the Republicans stopped it. Katie Hobbs, governor there, vetoed it. Hopefully Andy Biggs wins that in November because Arizona is on the tipping point to go blue completely. And this is Barry Goldwater country, by the way, so it's shocking that, I mean, believe it or not, Arizona at one time was more conservative than Texas. I mean, that's the reality. And it's set, well, it was the birthplace of conservatism because of Barry Goldwater.
1: But the West Coast, California's dribbling into everywhere. Arizona, Washington, Oregon.
0: Yeah.
1: That's the problem.
0: Yeah, it is the problem.
1: And look at New Mexico.
0: Yeah.
1: Oh. You're surrounded. New Mexico.
0: Yeah, you're surrounded.
1: And then you got Nevada.
0: Yeah.
1: So Arizona's screwed.
0: Yeah, Arizona's in trouble. You know, Sheriff Mark Lamb did win District 5 as Republican nominee. He would replace Andy Biggs. Andy Biggs obviously is the nominee. Hopefully he wins the governorship.
1: How's Lamb doing?
0: You know, Lamb is doing very well. He's doing very well. I know there were some things out there about, you know, texting and sexting and a variety of different things. But here's the reality. He wasn't doing anything illegal. Now, look, morality speaking, I don't like certain things. But wasn't it the Democrats that said when it came to Bill Clinton doing the intern in the Oval Office that that's their private life and we should leave private lives alone? Well, why aren't we leaving private lives alone then? If that's their private life and they want to go do whatever, isn't that their private life? How are we supposed to be involved in that? But yet, they basically said that.
1: Democrats said Clinton's best friend?
0: Yeah, exactly. Yeah. Well, you know, in Epstein's home, Bill Clinton was painted in an oil painting in a blue dress that Monica Lewinsky wore with red high heels. Don't you remember that one?
1: I thought it was a red dress.
0: No, it was a blue dress. It was Monica's dress with red high heels. He had like ruby red slippers, like he was Dorothy from The Wizard of Oz. Okay. And I mean, literally, it was his penthouse in New York, and all these socialites would get together for parties, and Bill Clinton. I mean, that's weird.
1: Remember when the FBI went into Epstein Island?
0: Yeah.
1: When they found out there was tapes all over the place?
0: All over.
1: How come we never saw the tapes?
0: Yeah. Those tapes have been destroyed. Trust me. Or, you know, you've got a New World Order, Rothschild, Rockefeller. There's the picture.
1: It's a surprise. And that's the bottom line. Yeah. I mean, the truth is, we are not as free a country as we want to be.
0: No.
1: And the truth be told, with all that evidence, you know damn well if Trump was dirty, if he was there, the evidence would have been out there.
0: Evidence would be out there. No question about it. No question about it. All right, let's talk a little bit about our good friend Rick Geiler, author, financial educator. We've got a report. This report's called The 7 Ways Wall Street and the Government Would Like to Wreck Your Retirement Before This Midterm Election. Look, I'm just telling you from experience, not opinion. I spent 25 years in the financial business. This is a time-sensitive report before the election. I'm going to make it real easy for you to get it tonight. All you need to do is text REPORT to 480-486-1984. 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Text REPORT, and you're going to get the 7 ways the government and Wall Street would like to wreck your retirement before the midterm election. Ladies and gents, you have seen the volatility of the market. Don't put anything past Wall Street and the big banking global cabal and the government to wreck the economy. You're an economic collateral damage, so they can lay this on Trump's shoulders. You need to know the truth. 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All right, we got a break in front of us. When we come back, we're in the final segment of the program. I'm Steve Sanchez. Don't go away.

0: Securing America.
1: Army Sergeant Michael Swinton was killed in action recently during the controlled demolition of a downed Iranian drone in Iraq. His wife, Mia, spoke to Fox and Friends first Monday, telling the nation about her husband.
2: He cared about anyone he crossed paths with.
1: Mrs. Swinton added that her husband truly believed in what he was doing.
2: He really trusted, you know, the country's leadership to get things right, you know, despite everything that was going on.
1: And she thanked the Army for its support following her loss.
2: My community has been so supportive, and I appreciate everything they've been doing for us.
1: As for how she wants her husband to be remembered, Mia Swinton said,
2: "The man he was. He loved his family. He cared for his friends. And I just don't want anybody to forget him."
1: In addition to his wife, Sergeant Swinton leaves behind a 6-year-old son and a 4-year-old daughter. Kevin Uretzky, Fox News.
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All right, welcome back. Steve Sanchez, final segment of the program. It's always great to be hanging out here with you every single evening.

0: We've had Patrick Cassell in studio with us. And, you know, it's interesting. Alex Jones, Pat, was such a huge fan of Donald Trump, right?
1: Right.
0: Tucker Carlson, Megyn Kelly, all of them. Now Alex Jones is saying, impeach him. Impeach him now. He's too old. He's fallen asleep. He's screwed the economy. He's screwing us in Iran. It's not the same Trump. And he's in, you know, controlled by the globalists. He's controlled by Israel. He's controlled by the globalists. That's what Alex Jones is saying. What's your reaction to that? Because I don't think, I mean, he came out very upset about Bibi Netanyahu saying, hey, Bibi Netanyahu doesn't push me around. Bibi Netanyahu doesn't tell me what to sell to Turkey, doesn't tell me to do this, doesn't tell me to do that, doesn't tell me. He doesn't need to tell me about Pickaxe Mountain. We've got the best, you know, GPS and cameras and drones. What do you think's going on there, really, behind the scenes?
1: I just think, he must be a Tucker Carlson guy. I think he's just being, he's butthurt.
0: Alex Jones?
1: Yeah, I just think he's trying to make a comeback and he's not going to.
0: Well, all these guys have really flipped the script. I mean, you've got Tucker, you've got, you know, Alex Jones, Candace Owens, Megyn Kelly. I'd never
1: Megyn like Kelly Candace. Hasn't gone against Trump, though.
0: Oh, she has.
1: But not real bad.
0: Not like Candace Owens. No, not like Candace, not like Tucker, but she has. Yeah, Candace Owens, I was never a fan of Candace Owens, even in the beginning. I always thought she was a fraud and a phony. And so, you know, obviously, I was vindicated on that one. I just have never cared for her.
1: I was kind of surprised, but she's a Tucker Carlson follower now.
0: Yeah, they're all, you know, talking about this. I mean, the nerve of her on this thing with Charlie Kirk and Erica Kirk, and she's got, you know, she knows more about Charlie than his own wife. That's what's so hilarious about that. She knows this, and Charlie was telling her this, and Charlie's coming to her in dreams. Candace, I think, is a very sick woman. I think psychologically she needs to go into a mental institution.
1: Coming to her in dreams.
0: Yeah, she's nuts. She's nuts.
1: I got a picture with her and Charlie when I was in at one of the
0: I remember that.
1: Events. But I've met Charlie in Chicago.
0: Yeah, it was a number of years ago, yeah.
1: But I got to be honest. When a person starts telling me, making those statements, mm-hmm. I got to discount it. I think she got problems.
0: Oh, yeah, she's nuts.
1: And Tucker is getting paid. I mean,
0: well, he's funded by Qatar, financiers. Yeah, sure.
1: And there's a lot of people think he's going to run for president.
0: Yeah. Ugh. Do you think he'd ever have a chance?
1: No.
0: Tucker Carlson?
1: No.
0: President Carlson?
1: Never.
0: Can you imagine that laugh and the goofy bow tie?
1: He doesn't have the ability to run for president. He doesn't have the personality. I think it'll be JD or it'll be Rubio, but that's my opinion.
0: Do you think that would be good JD Rubio ticket? Do you think that's strong?
1: I think it'd be powerful. I think Rubio and him would be a great, great White House. Rubio, it would be the most, would be the greatest vice president in American history.
0: Yeah, I think so.
1: See, his activity would lead him. I mean, I'd be honest. I think we could see a 16-year run for White House between.
0: Is J.D. Vance strong enough to be able to lead that nomination versus Marco Rubio is the real question? Because I don't think so.
1: I don't think J.D. Vance will run for vice president again.
0: No. But J.D. Vance, I don't think, is going to step aside. Do you think this is possible where Trump sits down with them, you know, and says, okay, guys, here's the deal. If we want to keep the White House, here's what we need to do. J.D., you've been a great number two. But right now, you know, this is Marco's time.
1: I really believe a lot will stem on this Iran war.
0: Yeah.
1: And
0: because, you know, here's the funny thing about Marco. When he gets questioned by the press and he'll say, well, they'll say, people are saying this. He goes, what people? Who?
1: He's direct.
0: Yeah, I mean, there's no playing around there. J.D. Vance is a lot easier going. He's a tough dude. Trust me. Did you ever see the movie, Hillbilly Elegy?
1: Yes.
0: Yeah, it's a fantastic movie. He's a real rags to riches story in America. It's fantastic.
1: That's what makes America great right there.
0: Yeah, absolutely.
1: But you know what's interesting to me? I think Trump's biggest mistake was having Jared Kushner back involved.
0: Yeah, I think it's a problem.
1: Because he's definitely a Zionist.
0: Oh, yeah. Well, sure. They all are. I mean, you know, these guys are in the level of wealth that they are. But, you know, I am a 100% advocate for Israel. I am, and I can prove it in a biblical capacity. And here's what a lot of people argue with me. And I've had people call and scream at me and say, I'm a shield for Israel, and Israel's paying for my show, and Israel's paying me. They're so stupid. But, you know, this is
1: That'd
0: what
1: be
0: they're
1: nice.
0: Saying. Yeah, well, yeah, okay. Where? I haven't seen any Israel dollars. You want to bring them? Fine. I'll take them. So, you know, but here's the truth of it, and here's what they're saying. They're saying, well, you know, Israel's, you know, you're a shield for Israel. You're doing this, you're doing that. And the Bibi Netanyahu and the Zionists.

0: And all, let me tell you, and this is what I say to these people that try to tell me that and that I'm this guy. If you look at the Bible, God appointed King Saul the first king of Israel because the people of Israel wanted a king. They gave him King Saul. King Saul in the beginning was fantastic. And then he believed his own press and he started doing things contrary to God's word. But here's the reality. He was a man and a human, just like Bibi Netanyahu. So I don't get too wound up about who the men in office are, because they're just men, like King Saul was, then later King David, and then later King Solomon, okay? But Israel is still Israel, and if you profess to be Christian, Scripture tells you that God will bless you if you bless Israel. God will curse you if you curse Israel. I didn't write the Bible, so if people want to go argue with God, they can go argue with God. I just read the Bible, that's what the Bible says. And men are going to be men, Bibi Netanyahu, or whoever the future prime minister is. You can't get those two confused, and too many people get that confused.
1: Frankly, I think you should get Qatar to finance your show. They have more money.
0: Yeah, they're willing to write bigger checks.
1: A lot bigger.
0: Well, yeah, for sure. Well, didn't they give us the Air Force One, right?
1: I mean, if they would write out a big. So, yeah, listen, Qatar, if you're listening, we will support you. All we need is just make it $10 million a year.
0: Here's the funny thing, Qatar, if you want to write a $10 million check, I'll take it. I'll cash it, and then the next day, I'll throw you under the bus and say that Israel is still. I would. And let them come after me.
1: Wow.
0: Yeah.
1: Nate, you got to talk to your dad.
0: Yeah, I am a radical, sold out God, family, country guy. I'm not a huge fan of Bibi Netanyahu, but I don't think he's this horrible monster they make him out to be. You got to remember, he's leading his country. And here's a great analogy. If some people moved across the street from you and kept throwing rocks in your window and breaking them, and you're continually told to leave them alone, don't go and retaliate, after a while, too many rocks through a window, you're going to retaliate.
1: We agree.
0: And that's what's happened with Israel for thousands of years.
1: 100%.
0: Thousands of years. So they're not always right, but they're not always wrong either.
1: No.
0: It's always great to hang out with everybody. Angelo, excellent work. You always do a fantastic job. Producer Nate, thank you. Patrick Cassell, dear friend, thanks for being here.
1: It was a pleasure.
0: Always great for all of you to be here with us as well. The SteveSanchezShow.com website. Don't forget, if you're not following me on the socials, you can go there after the show and follow me. We're always dropping content. We'd love for you to be part of that platform as well. We're going to be back tomorrow to do this all over again. Until then, God bless. And we'll catch you on the other side.

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5: Targeting groups in Iraq. I'm Lisa Lacerra, Fox News. U.S. Central Command says U.S. and Saudi forces hit sites used by Iran-backed militias used to carry out attacks. This coming not long after the U.S. stopped an Iranian missile attack on American forces in the Middle East.
6: This all comes just hours after the president met with the leaders of Ukraine and Israel at the White House. The attacks shattering a brief pause in the fighting as mediators try to get both sides back to the negotiation table after weeks of escalation.
5: Fox's Kevin Cork. Israeli Prime Minister Benjamin Netanyahu says he's skeptical about any deal with Iran.
7: It's our common resolve to make sure that Iran doesn't get nuclear bombs to threaten every American with.
5: On Fox's Hannity, this evening the Senate moved forward on legislation that would sanction Russia for its war on Ukraine. Ukraine's President Zelensky says during his meeting with President Trump this morning, he gave the okay for licenses for Patriot missile systems.
8: We have to be quicker than Putin because Putin has more people than we, and we have to save our people and use more technologies than people. That's what we do.
5: And Zelensky tells Fox's Sean Hannity, Vladimir Putin does not want to negotiate an end to the war. Zelensky was in Washington to attend the funeral of South Carolina Republican Senator Lindsey Graham, a staunch supporter of the Ukrainian effort. President Trump spoke at Graham's service at the National Cathedral in Washington.
9: He died doing the work he was born to do. He was truly a great politician, serving the country he loved to serve so deeply.
5: The president acknowledged he and Graham were not friends at first, recounting a story of a disagreement the two had on the campaign trail in 2016, where he gave out the senator's phone number, though he said Graham got the last laugh, calling him at all hours for the last 10 years. America is listening to Fox News.
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Big thanks to Talk Media Network for making the show happen. 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We really do appreciate it. 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So while California is pushing an electrical vehicle mandate and getting people to use more of the grid, there have been blackout warnings for 20 million Americans as extreme heat is pushing the power grid to its max. 17 states are placed under power emergency. According to the U.S. Department of Energy, they had to authorize the operators serving parts of 17 states to activate idle power sources just to keep the lights and air conditioning on. According to the Daily Mail, this move allows backup plants that are normally switched off to generate extra electricity if surging demands threatens to overwhelm the grid. The emergency order is covering Arizona, Arkansas, Colorado, Iowa, Kansas, Louisiana, Minnesota, Missouri, Montana, and Nebraska, New Mexico, North Dakota, Oklahoma, South Dakota, Texas, Utah, and Wyoming. They say that the move gives Southwest Power Pool, which oversees the central U.S. grid, permission to deploy backup generators. Daily Mail says it's the final step before a level 3 energy emergency alert, which then would institute rolling blackouts. So the order is going to remain in effect through August 3rd to mitigate the risk of blackouts, according to the Department of Energy. This comes as we're seeing excessive heat warnings, soaring temperatures, oppressive humidity, and this is just increasing our demand for air conditioning, something that the EU has limited in many homes, but not government offices, because of the stress on the power grid. Now, National Weather Service's alerts for this week, forecasted temperatures or heat illness indexes above 100 degrees Fahrenheit, with readings reaching 113 to 115 in parts of Louisiana. And then we're seeing 110 degrees across the United States, including Texas, Arkansas, Oklahoma, Kansas, Colorado, Nebraska. So, meteorologists are saying it's a heat dome that's trapping hot air over a region that causing temperatures to climb for days. And the U.S. Department of Energy leader Chris Wright said that the Trump administration is tapping into abundant supply of unused backup generation to maintain affordable, reliable, and secure power for hardworking American families and businesses. The previous administration's energy subtraction policies weakened the grid, leaving Americans more vulnerable during emergency events. So they believe that what President Trump is doing is, increasing access to power. The problem is people are still stressing the power grid. Department of Energy estimates that more than 35 gigawatts, 1.21 gigawatts, 35 gigawatts of unused backup generation does remain available nationwide. But, some states like California and others will go to rolling blackouts to try to save energy. There was a sudden loss of electricity last week in areas, I believe, in Arizona, Colorado, Montana, Nebraska, South Dakota, Wyoming, and Utah. So how can you save energy? What do we need to do to decrease stress on the grid? Well, you all know how I feel about electric vehicles. They're very, very cool. But to mandate everybody have them, not smart when we don't have enough power. But you do need to ensure that

that you are able to not stress your own local grid. And so ways to do that is to adjust your thermostat. They say every degree you raise in winter or lower in summer can save 3 to 5% on your bill. So if you don't need 65 degrees and you can do well in 72 degrees, think about that. Again, check with your medical provider, because with health conditions, sometimes people do need a cooler, temperature in the house. Use fans to circulate air in the summer, ceiling fans to rotate counterclockwise to push cooler air down. Don't forget to close your blinds and curtains during the day, blocking out heat. Caulk and weather strip your windows, your doors, your ducts to prevent drafts. Keep vents clear of obstructions so your HVAC systems run efficiently. This is according to Georgia Power. Georgia Power says to replace incandescent bulbs with Energy Star certified LEDs because they use 75% less energy. They also recommend Energy Star appliances and electronics for lower energy use. They Georgia Power also recommends to set your water heater to 120 degrees in unconditioned spaces. And to wrap, they recommend to wrap the electric heater, water heaters, with an insulated blanket for extra savings. Don't quote me because I don't know much about fire risk, but check with your local health department, local power department and fire department if that is something that they are okay with. Reduce your laundry and dishwashing energy by washing your loads in cold water. Avoid over drying. If you could use the outside air to dry your clothes, which I'm doing right now, that helps clean the lint trap before each load to improve efficiency. They say to unplug, use smart power strips or unplug electronics when not in use. We have chargers in every room of the house that's just sitting there without a phone on it. And my guess is that's using energy. So keep devices in standby mode, unplugged to avoid phantom loads. Clean your air filters, schedule annual HVAC maintenance according to Georgia Power. Most utility companies will give you bill toolkits. Plus, they have rebates, incentives for free energy audits. That's according to NerdWallet. Hey, if you can make some money, that's great. I don't like the term audit, but I did that with my medical clinic, saying, look, what could I do that's more efficient? And they will. They'll teach you and they'll show you. Turn off your lights. Take shorter showers. Install low-flow shower heads. That's what NerdWallet says. I like my showers. I'm probably not going to do that. Follow, some of the recommendations where, cook maybe later at night. Do your laundry later at night and not during the day when it could heat things up. Try to use some of the fresh air if at night, it's a little cool and that could help cool the house instead of air conditioning. See what you could do about that. But, it's a dangerous time when we have a heat dome and we have excessive heat warnings and we can possibly risk blackouts. So be prepared and have a plan on where you could go. 1-877-DOCTOR.

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Big thanks to Talk Media Network for making the show happen. Big thanks to Daniel, our producer, and big thanks to y'all for tuning in. We really do appreciate it. 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So I got to clean my car. I got to clean out the car. I got to go shopping. I got to clean out the refrigerator again. It's due. I got to do some laundry. I have to wrap baby shower gifts. I have all this stuff I have to do. And I just keep procrastinating and putting it off. I have to renew one of my medical licenses. I have to do some CME. There's all this stuff I need to do. And I need to respond to a court. What's it called? Jury duty. I need to respond to jury duty. There's all these things I need to do. And I just don't want to do them.

I'm not depressed. I'm not tired. I'm just unmotivated. Yeah, I'm not motivated. I got all this stuff just to do, and I don't want to get my ass up and do it. And it's not like there's anything, you know, pressing. I mean, yeah, I'm working and I do a lot of stuff, but I feel like I really don't want to clean out my car. And I know there's some people that hire people and pay people for that. No, I don't do that. I got to buy more cat food. I got to go to Walmart. I don't want to go to Walmart. I hate shopping. I can't stand shopping. I need to buy a dress. Oh, that I think really did it. I have to buy a dress. I got nominated for this Best Influencer Award, Silver State Awards. I'm really, really honored. I just found out about it yesterday. So now I got to buy a dress for the award ceremony. I hate shopping. I mean, I'm really honored that I got nominated, but I don't like go. I don't like clothes shopping. I can't stand clothes shopping. Can't stand. So, you know, I'm not the only one that feels this way. Okay. We have a pandemic of lack of motivation, and it got worse after COVID. See, you used to have to get your ass up, get dressed, get in the car, go to work, or jump on the train, take the bus, get to work, do what you had to do at work, and then go home. Once we had the option of, you know, we could roll out of bed and go to our computer, we don't have to necessarily get up and go to work, it changed. So a lot of individuals who and we talked about this, you know, how do you get yourself to go back to work if remote work is being canceled now that we're 5-6 years away from the COVID lockdown and pandemic? We talked about this last year, so we're at the 5-year mark. Now we're at the 6-year mark. And I told you guys how to do it. You know, you're going to have to retrain your body to get out of the house, to move and do things. And, you know, when I look back at all the stuff I did when I was younger, I remember I needed a new radio for my truck. And so I installed it myself. I learned how to do it. One of my buddies taught me how to do it. And I did it. I needed to change the oil. You got it done. Oh, yeah, that's another thing. My car is telling me to change my engine oil soon. It's been telling me to do that for a week. I don't have time. Yeah, because I got to fly to New York later this week. I just got so much going on. I just don't. And I have the time to do it. You know, I know I have to do some errands today and go grocery shopping and things like that. But I mean, but it's like when I look at all the stuff I have to do, no, I'm just going to put it off. I'm going to put it off. And so nobody's really talking about that. How do you get yourself motivated again? Now, what used to work for me was there was always a time crunch. You know, people ask, how did I wait tables in medical school? How did you have the time? Actually, my grades went up. There was a very short period of time where I didn't work. I go to medical school, and it was the first time in 4 years that I wasn't going to work because I'm in medical school. And my very first test score was a biochem test, and I got a D on it. And I'm like, a D? I aced biochem in undergrad. How would I get a D? So I would go to the professor, always go to the professor. I'm like, look, what am I doing wrong? He's like, well, maybe it's all those stupid jokes you're saying in the back of the class. I go, no, because I've always done that. And I've gotten A's. I've made stupid jokes in my whole life. It can't be that. So we're kind of head scratching. And he goes, what else is different? What are you doing different? I go, I'm not working. I used to always work. Now, he didn't tell me to go work. So I go get a job because I needed to pay off my truck and give, you know, my brother money for college and things like that. So trust me, we needed the money, you know, but I thought that I couldn't work because I had to study. And so I would get off my shift at 11 p.m. and then I would study for a few hours. Next day, you had to be in class 7-8 in the morning. I aced my biochem test the next time around. So I guess for me, I needed that time crunch. I needed that pressure. And so I noticed that's what a lot of people are doing. And it's not the best way to go. So many individuals, I haven't seen this with some of my family members. I'm like, did you do X, Y, and Z yet? Like, no, I don't have to do that till tomorrow, 5 p.m. And I'm like, well, you knew about this for 2 weeks. Tomorrow, 5 p.m., you're going to have a busy day. You're going to, trust me, I'll get it done because I'm going to panic and stress. And I'm like, no, never put off tomorrow what you can do today. And so we need to retrain ourselves with our thinking. Relying on that stress and that time crunch is not healthy. It is healthy.

easier for you to get the task done and then kick back and go, whew, all right, I could just relax and you know, breeze through the rest of the day. So my recommendation is let's look at different ways to get things done. You know, first and foremost, get a buddy. Okay, there's a chance that maybe, you know, you're doing too much. Maybe you have too much to do. You know, so, you know, I got to do the groceries, got to clean this, I got to do this, I got to do this. And, you know, you could delegate. So delegate. But if the other person's like, but I'm doing this, this, and this, and you can't delegate. All right. The next thing then what you do is you go, I need someone to motivate me. Now, sometimes what happens is I get more stuff done when I drag somebody with me. I'm like, look, I just can't get myself to go. And so I get somebody else to go, okay, we'll go dress shopping. We'll go drop off the car. We'll go to Walmart. We'll go get this done. So find a motivating buddy. And keep in mind, that motivating buddy may also need you. Yeah, yes, you have to call them a motivating buddy. You have to use that term. Because I can't think of another term. So if that person's like, well, I got to do some shopping. Well, I got to do some shopping. And you're like, well, I don't want you to call me on Wednesday and I'm bugging you on Thursday. So talk to your buddy and go, even if it's a few buddies, go, hey, guys, this is the crap I have to do this week. And I got to get this done. What's the stuff that you have to do? All right. Do you want to go together? Knock it out. Another option I've noticed is I enjoy doing other people's chores, but not mine. My husband has found this very odd. I go to another person's house and I am drawn to their sink and I just want to do their dishes. And I love doing the dishes at other people's houses. Yet at my house, I don't do the dishes. I made my husband do them. Why is that? Well, maybe it's because, you know, the family doesn't clean off the dish when they put it in the sink and they leave hard food on there. I don't know what it is. But that's another thing you could do. You could say, hey, look, okay, I need to get some bandages and things like that. You need this done. Can I do your thing and you do mine? You got Venmo. You could send them the money. There's things you can do. I got to pick this person up and I got to do this. Why don't you do this? And then I'll do this. And so if you have, and I got to tell you, it's got to be a buddy. If you have a good motivational buddy, you guys could kind of share some of these things. Another thing you need to do also is make the task smaller. We think of our tasks as insurmountable. Okay, I've got to clean the car. So I got to do the dash. I got to do the center console. I have all these gum wrappers. And then if I have a used piece of gum, I find a receipt, a gas receipt to put it into. But then if I didn't completely close and cover it and it's stuck to the side, I got gum stuck to the side. You know, and then you're like, okay, and then, you know, I spilled the Diet Coke and you know, you look at it. Okay, so you know what? What I'm going to do? I'm just going to clean the dash today. I'm just going to clean the dash. Okay, tomorrow I'm going to clean the console. Another thing you could do is you could pay your kid to do it. You could pay somebody to do it. You got to mow the lawn. All right? I will pay you to mow the lawn. Then you feel like you really accomplished something because you delegated it. But we have things in life that we have to do that we don't want to do. And we got to find better ways to do it. Another thing that I recommend is rewards. Okay? Let's say you really want to go out for ice cream. Yeah, or you want to go to happy hour. And you're really, really excited. You can't go until you finish one of those tasks. And the incentive is you're going to be worried about it when you're out, but you'll feel so much better when it's done. 1-877-DocDolly, don't go away.

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3: Fox News, I'm Sue Guzman. President Trump and several others honoring the late Senator Lindsey Graham today. Here's Fox's Jessica Rosenthal.
4: President Trump delivered a tribute to Senator Lindsey Graham at the National Cathedral in Washington, D.C.
5: He was a force of nature, and I will miss him greatly.
4: He said for 30 years, nothing of significance happened in the Capitol or even the world without Graham knowing about it, nor a piece of legislation passing without Graham having a say in it.
3: Graham was 71. He'll be laid to rest tomorrow in his home state of South Carolina. Georgia school shooter learned his fate today after killing two students and two teachers in 2024.
6: Your crimes do reflect permanent incorrigibility, and I will sentence you to life without parole for each of the malice murders that you committed.
3: And Barrow County Judge Nicholas Prim sentencing 16-year-old Colt Gray. 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

And we're back on the Dr. Dolly Show, 1-877-DOCDALLY, 1-877-DOCDALI. Well, it's about time. Inc., the source Inc., I-N-C period, Inc., says law schools are considering banning AI in the classroom, and two have already done it. UC Berkeley and University of Chicago are banning AI tools and laptops in the classrooms. Why? Because they want to encourage students to think independently and develop problem-solving skills. Now, I'm sure somebody's going to sue, right? Because that's what law students do. But, well done. It's about time. They want to focus on critical thinking. They want students to learn how to do logical reasoning, idea generation, decision-making, without relying on AI. And these top law schools are starting to move in the right direction. According to Inc., they say a few universities are cracking down not only on AI, but computers in general. They said, if you're looking to hire people who can think, you should throw your support towards these schools. Inside Higher

Ed reports that law schools such as University of California, Berkeley, said students are prohibited from using AI in conceptualizing, outlining, drafting, revising, translating, or editing any work submitted for credit. I'm loving this. It's about flipping time. And the University of Chicago Law School, I guess, takes a step further. It says it will ban laptops, tablets, phones in the classroom for first-year law students beginning this fall as part of a broader strategy of adapting legal education for the AI era. This is fantastic. Now, I'm in medicine. I've been a professor of medicine. I've taught medical students my whole career. And I didn't have AI interfering. What I did start to see are students using these electronic systems where they would put in a symptom and then the computer would tell you what to ask. And I was like, you should know what to ask. You need that in your brain. Don't just rely on the computer. Or they would go to these apps to look at things. And you know, it's interesting because I'm so grateful I learned how to do medicine when I did. Because I have seen some of these apps and some of these programs get it wrong as it pertains to drug interactions, for example. So I remember a patient told me they were on a certain medication and they wanted another medication. And I'm thinking to myself, I think there's an interaction between those two. Somehow, someplace in my brain, that was there. Yet I go to one of the apps and it's not on there. But when I look deeper, there it is in the cybersphere going, yes, there's an interaction between the two. Well, you can't trust all these apps. You can't trust AI. And when it comes to medicine, I can't tell you how many times somebody would come in with something completely different than what they said they had. And it took me going, I hear what you're saying. I know you think you have asthma, but I don't think you have asthma. And the person ended up having a tumor on their heart. Or I have bronchitis and they actually end up having diabetic ketoacidosis. But I'm not saying I'm the best doctor in the world. It's just I was trained to, I'm not even saying I'm the best doctor in the country or the state, but I was trained to go, you know what? Let me just think laterally for a second here. And so with law, that's what to me fascinates me about law. I don't want to be a lawyer. I don't, you know, appreciate the fact that somebody could murder somebody and then there's a lawyer finding technicalities to try to get that person off and back out in the streets. That to me bothers me. I do agree that there should be a fair justice system. And if somebody is what gets me is, let's say you have evidence, but because the evidence was taken or was like Luigi Mangione, where the backpack was moved 2 feet away and now it doesn't count. That to me is ridiculous. But somebody planting something, there has to be protections for that. But what makes law so fascinating is if somebody says the sky is blue, the lawyer, because of their critical thinking, can say, but is it actually blue? Sometimes the sky is gray. Sometimes the sky is orange. It's not absolute that it's a blue. For the most part on the earth, but if you go outside the sky right now, is the sky permanent? Is it the sky of today? Are we looking at chronically? What are we looking at? I mean, the way they use the light, it's fascinating thinking. And you have to have one hell of a brain. I mean, I have a lot of friends who are lawyers. I know, you know, we make fun of each other a lot, but I gotta tell you, they're brilliant people. But if you're using computers to figure this out, then how are you doing? You can't, in the middle of courtroom, unless maybe that's where law is going, where your AI is going to be listening, and they go, ooh, ask about this, ooh, ask about this. Well, then eventually we humans aren't going to be needed. If we're having AI do everything for us, why hire a human? It's cheaper to use the AI. And then you're going to have AI, I guess, computers argue amongst each other. Is that what we're going to be doing? We have to have the ability to learn and think, let me think about this. Let me think about this. Right now, people are regurgitating. Students are regurgitating. The computer says this, so this is what I'm saying.
Was the computer right? The computer's always right. Really? What if it's this? What if, and teachers are sometimes afraid to shatter their faith. Imagine a young kid who's been getting everything from the calculator, everything from the computer, and somebody is saying that could be wrong. This is why people are rejecting the misinformation narrative online. Well, one, I rejected it because they were claiming, those of us who were correct about COVID, saying it came from a lab where, you know, the masks are providing only partial protection. They're not providing you full protection, but the vaccine isn't making you completely immune. We were accused of misinformation. So when I hear misinformation, I'm like, okay, well, that's beauty's in the eye of the beholder. Right? You guys are manipulating that word for whatever you're using it. But many individuals, they don't want to think that whatever they are looking at or learning is misinformation. That scares them because their whole premise, their whole life is about what they see online. But what's online is fake. Your best friend's picture of herself on the beach. Does she really look like that? The filters. You can now edit out your own pictures on your iPhones. It's all fake. Do I really look like my headshot, my cartoon headshot where it gave me a 15 centimeter waist? No, that's not me. Or 15 inch waist. Yeah, no, that's not me. No, all right? It's a cartoon. So, it was my 4th of July. You know, I carried sure I had ChatGPT do. Gave me a nice little waistline. I haven't had a waistline like that for 20 years. The schools need to really rethink what they're doing. People are using AI to cheat. You know, there's programs where you register for a course. You give AI everything. The syllabus, all that. It goes through the syllabus. It takes your notes for you. It takes your tests for you. What are you learning? What's the point? So I think it is going to take these colleges to say no more, no mas. We're going to get no computers, no phones. You actually have to think and actually have to learn. And that's one of the reasons why we're seeing so many colleges go away, like Harvard. Harvard is like our kids, our students need to retake remedial math. This is Harvard. I thought every Harvard entering student had calculus 3 as a high schooler. How the hell are remedial math students getting it? Well, it's because they're not learning and they're able to get in somehow. So good for the law school. I think more should be doing it. And we really got to make sure people can think on their own, because eventually we're not going to have computers. Somebody's going to cyber attack us and we're going to be screwed. And then what do we do? How do we find fuel? How do we feed ourselves? We got to work our brains or we lose it. 1-877-DOCTOLLY. Don't go away.

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Dolly Show, 1-877-DOCDOLLY, 1-877-DOCDALI. Medical mishaps are a big concern. We are being told that in some statistics, over 800,000 medical mistakes are being done, causing major patient harm a year. And that is very, very concerning because, I work every day to make sure not one single mistake happens. And to think that there's hundreds of thousands being reported that are being done, you wonder how many are not being reported. We talked about that in vitro fertilization mishap where a couple got the wrong embryo. The child was 100% South Asian to the Caucasian couple, and they wanted to keep the baby, but the biological parents are like, but that was our embryo. So apparently they came up with a custody deal and all that, but yeah, and the fertility clinic in Florida has closed since then. But you're thinking to yourself, what's going on here? Now, here's another issue, or here's another case where Newsweek is reporting a woman got the wrong medical treatment and then has a catastrophic side effect. So TikTok user

Katie Shepherd explained that she underwent 58 electroconvulsive therapy treatments. She received she ended up then losing her memory. Now, electroconvulsive therapy has actually been very effective in treating drug-resistant depression and PTSD. She said, however, it made her worse. And she's now concerned whether if she was misdiagnosed. She says, I'm 29 years old and I don't have a single memory from before I was 26. She says she doesn't remember world events like 9/11, no memory of COVID. She said she went to a friend's wedding, but didn't remember anybody there. That's kind of frightening. Now, she said, I do want to say that I have friends that have done ECT and it's completely changed their lives and helped them. For me, it just became another traumatic experience and literally erased every memory from my entire life. What was her diagnosis? Well, she says in a follow-up video, her actual diagnosis was bipolar disorder, post-traumatic stress disorder. But she said that they chose this because they were trying to treat untreatable depression. Now, we have seen ECT work well in people with depression. Many people with bipolar also have depression. People with PTSD also can have depression. So I don't know if she was officially misdiagnosed, you know, because depression could be a part of that. But she feels that the treatment hurt her, and it sounds like it did, especially if she doesn't have memories. In fact, a 2025 study found that many ECT patients do experience some level of long-term memory loss. Newsweek is reporting that they have found an increasing number of Americans under 40 reporting memory loss and struggling with focus. And a patient who has traumatic brain injury, you know, shared their experience, feels they don't feel human anymore because they're forgetting things. And so some people are wondering, is ECT effective because it helps erase memories? And helps erase some of the memories. That's not the plan of ECT. ECT is to kind of jumpstart some of the neurons and dopamine and things like that and help brain stimulation. The erasing of post-traumatic memories might be a unintended consequence, which might help some. But unfortunately, if you had trauma, it'll still affect you. So when you have post-traumatic stress disorder, or if you were traumatized, it might not be a memory that triggers you. You know, it's very interesting. I would never consider myself having the diagnosis of PTSD, even though I had a lot of traumatic things happen to me. But I was in the car and there was a song that came on. And I can listen to any music, the blues, country, barbershop quartet, classical. I like all music. But I don't know what the song was. And it was a song from decades ago. And it bothered me. And I said, can we turn off the radio? Can we turn it off? And my husband looked at me like, because I've never asked him to do that. And he's like, does that song remind you of your past? I go, I don't have a memory of what that, but for some reason, I don't feel good with that song. And so even if you might not connect the memory, your body has another type of memory. So that is interesting. So these ideas like ketamine and things like that, that are amnesia causing, may help some, but it might not necessarily help, you know, everybody. So, you know, people are telling her to sue. And again, if she was drug resistant and suicidal and they found that ECT could offer an option and she underwent 58, you know, I mean, my guess is they might have moved forward because she felt like it was offering her some help. But then she ends up losing all her memory. I'd like to know a little bit more about how this happened. But the moral I want to make is, whether it's a medical mistake or it's a side effect,
There needs to be a lot of education given to the patient. There has to be a lot of discussions. I am noticing that many people feel rushed into making a decision. I'm not saying this is what happened with her. But you know, every time I had surgery, they would very clearly tell me I could die. You know, they're about to roll me into the OR and I may not be coming out, even though it was an elective surgery. And, you know, then you start to worry and but they made that clear because my doctors were good. And to do informed consent, you really need to be thorough with that. And you need to explain, look, you know, this is, you know, these are the risks. And there's a lot of risks with any medication you take or any procedure that you do. This is why kids looking at transgender transitioning aren't really capable of giving informed consent, because how do they know what they want in terms of fertility or bone density later, or blood clot risk, or cancer risk, or heart changes in the heart structure? You know, how do they understand that and grasp that? And so as a physician, you can't just use, you know, all these fancy terms. You need to explain, you know, what could go on and why. You know, and you know, some patients will say there's too many side effects. I don't want the medicine. I don't want to do it. Okay, that's fine. Absolutely fine. That's your decision. But if it's emergent and you have cancer, you know, we do have to give you the benefits and the risks. These are the benefits. These are the risks. My recommendation to you all is be as educated as you can going in. Be careful of misinformation online, but research what it is that you are considering. You know, research your options. Look and see what other patients have said. I understand that there's a lot of, you know, misinformation on these reviews, you know, like Yelp and things like that. You know, an ex-boyfriend or an ex-wife doesn't like you, they're going to be bad mouthing you. But if somebody says, look, I had this procedure and this is what happened, and then you hear somebody else say, yes, this is what happened also, you could talk to the medical provider about what's going on. So like with Chantix, you know, Chantix for smoking cessation has a risk of sometimes suicidality. Well, we're thinking one of the culprits in that, or something that might increase your risk of that, is if you're not using it exactly the way it's supposed to, where you quit smoking 7 days in and you don't go back to nicotine and you use that as opposed to you mixing nicotine with it. So, you know, let the doctor explain what's going on. 1-877-DOCTOLLY, don't go away.

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6: Mideast tensions on the rise. I'm Sue Guzman, Fox News. New reports of Iran launching surprise attacks on U.S. forces in the Middle East. The latest from Fox's Kevin Cork.
7: Officials say several ballistic missiles were intercepted. U.S. and Saudi Arabian forces responding with precision strikes on Iran-backed groups in Iraq accused of targeting U.S. troops and Saudi energy sites. Now, this all comes just hours after the president met with the leaders of Ukraine and Israel at the White House. The attacks shattering a brief pause in the fighting as mediators try to get both sides back to the negotiation table after weeks of escalation.
6: President Trump has honored Senator Lindsey Graham at his funeral service in Washington, D.C.
8: President Trump delivered a tribute to Senator Lindsey Graham at the National Cathedral in Washington, D.C.
9: It was a force of nature, and I will miss him greatly.
8: He said for 30 years, nothing of significance happened in the Capitol or even the world without Graham knowing about it, nor a piece of legislation passing without Graham having a say in it.
9: It's a testament to his towering impact that among those mourning him here today are leaders, presidents, prime ministers from all over the globe.
8: The president said while Graham's life was cut short, he lived it to the fullest and died doing the work he was born to do, going out at the top of his game. Jessica Rosenthal, Fox News.
6: The Senate has advanced major sanctions legislation against Russia, a bill that was spearheaded by Lindsey Graham. The official vote expected this week. Bipartisan leaders met with Ukrainian President Volodymyr Zelensky today on Capitol Hill after Graham's funeral service. Zelensky needed U.S. approval for licenses on Patriot defense systems. He says keeping ahead with the newest technology is vital in its war against Russia.
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6: Zelensky speaking to Fox's Sean Hannity. 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

Tuning in 1-877-DOCDALI, 1-877-DOCDALI. So this is a no-brainer. They say financial hardship hurts the brain. It may age our brains faster. I'm glad we're spending money on studies such as this, but these are the studies we're getting. I'd like to find a cure for cancer. I'd like to find the cause of autism, but you know what? Yeah, we'll take what we can get if this is what they're studying. But there's some interesting points I want to bring up with this latest study. So the study was done by the University of College London. They looked at 2,759 UK participants from the MRC National Survey of Health and Development who were born in 1946. And adults who faced persistent financial hardship showed poorer cognitive performance and signs of accelerated brain aging later in life. They say adults who reported this performed worse on cognitive tests that assessed verbal memory and processing speed. They said those who had persistent low income also showed poor brain health based on MRI scans, which measured markers of aging like brain shrinkage and enlarged ventricles. So the study author, Dr. Jacques Wells, from the Unit for Lifelong Health and Aging at UCL, told Fox News, while we know that cognitive decline is associated with both genetic risks and adverse childhood experience, we knew very little about what happens during the life course, particularly the experience of persistent financial stress over a lifetime. They say the study clearly demonstrates that the accumulation of poverty is linked to cognitive decline. We used different measures of life course financial adversity and different measures of cognitive decline, and they all show the same results, which makes the results solid. So the associations were strongest in men, people who had disadvantaged childhoods, and carriers of the APOE E4 genetic variant. We know that genetic variant is linked to a higher risk of Alzheimer's. So, yeah, in addition to genetic issues, in addition to individual behaviors and choices of what we might eat or drink or smoke, yes, chronic stress can cause cognitive aging. But the reason why I bring this up, even though we've brought this up before, and this isn't, you know, the newest earth-shattering science, is I believe we're going to see more poverty soon. With AI eliminating jobs, employers not wanting humans, humans making themselves unemployable when they don't want to come to work, they want to work remote, they need time off, they want, like the Democratic Socialists of America are asking for, five full paid days a week, but only come in for four or only work for 4 days, you're going to see more and more people struggle. They're not going to get that job. The idea of, well, I could go to high school and get a high school diploma and that'll guarantee me a job, or I'll go to college and that'll guarantee me a job, there's no guarantee anymore. And so this reminds us that financial stress and financial hardship can further evolve our general population into having more individuals with cognitive decline. And those with cognitive decline, if they can later get jobs, will struggle. I mean, look at Joe Biden. We've seen cognitive decline firsthand, even if you haven't seen it in your family members. We've seen it

on a national and global scale. It's frightening. And so we want to do what we can to eliminate it. Well, telling people to stop smoking, having people control their smoking, having people control their alcohol, having people control their food behaviors and what they eat, having people exercise more. I love those because we have control. We can't change our genetics, though. And sometimes we can't control our financial positions. And dementia and cognitive decline is concerning. And if you're stressed, yes, that's going to put you at risk. Now, I have friends, family members, they're financially fine, and they just stress out over everything. There's always drama in the family. There's always something going on in the family. But it reminds us that we really, really, really need to control our stress. And we need to try to limit it. And so looking at this, you know, financial hardships, you know, remember we talked about this a few days ago, where you have individuals that really do have financial hardship, right? They have to rely on the state welfare, CHIP benefits, SNAP benefits, and they struggle. They don't know when their next meal is going to be. They don't know where their next home is going to be. We have homeless populations. But then we also have this population that is complaining about capitalism, wanting to promote socialism, saying they are upset that they can't financially make it. But these individuals have a home. Whether it's a house or an apartment, they have a home. They have food. They have iPhones. They're getting their nails done, their extensions done, getting their tattoos, getting, you know, going out, going to the club, dating, having their Wi-Fi. But they feel like because they can't upgrade their phone or they can't go to Japan like their buddy did on Instagram, they then complain that they have financial hardship. We need to reach out to those individuals and say, look, okay, don't stress the little things, because it's going to add miles. It's going to add miles to your heart. It's going to add miles to your organs. It's going to add miles to your brain. You know, be happy with what you have. You know, we have to work together to figure out how we're going to employ people, you know, with this AI issue. And I think we employees did it to ourselves because we asked employers for too much after COVID. You want us to come back to work? You need to give us this. Employers are like, okay, I'll do what I can. But as soon as I can find another alternative, you're out. And that's what they've done. They found other alternatives. So we're going to have a lot of people stressed, a lot of people at risk for cognitive decline. So we need to get on that. You know, work on your diet, work on your sleep, work on relaxation methods, you know, work with your family. You know, the family that's not toxic, right? To find solutions to prevent financial hardship and this kind of stress. 1-877-DocBelly.

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Big thanks to Daniel, our producer. And big thanks to you all for tuning in. 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So, dad jokes. A couple years ago, I told you that dad jokes may be good for you. Well, we have another study saying when you hear a dad joke, let it be. Let it happen. You know, dads would make a joke and then make a bad joke. And dad jokes are jokes where they're so bad and there's a pun or something, but they're funny and little kids will laugh. And little kids think dad is funny and they think mom is, you know, me. That's what I thought my dad was so funny. His jokes weren't even funny, but he would say something that would be, you know, especially with his accent, you know, how come the bird, you know, he'd use a bad word, poop in the woods because they don't have toilet. My mom's like, that's not even a joke. Yeah, right. Yeah. Why did chicken cross the road? Right? Toilet paper on the other side, and he just took a break. I can't say the word. So I thought the jokes were funny. And my mom would be like, you know, we'd look at my mom as, you know, gosh, she was mean. And it's no, because you know, she's trying to get stuff done and she doesn't have time for dad jokes. But dad did barely have the time to do the dad jokes. And so studies have shown that the oxytocin, you know, the hormones causing bonding will spike, also decrease cortisol. Let me see what else. Let me give credit where credit is due. According to a study published in PsyRxiv, it's an open access preprint repository for psychology research. Fox News is reporting that psychologists Paul Sylvia and Mario Burnett found that humor looked at the health benefits of because it'll decrease stress hormones like cortisol, epinephrine, the laughing. And the trying to figure out the puns and using the creativity. You get dopamine surges, serotonin surges, endorphin surges. So dad jokes are a good thing. According to a study back in 2023, which is what we talked about on the show a couple years ago, in Plus One, it found that a single laughter session could slash cortisol levels by more than 36%. This drop in stress lights up regions like the prefrontal cortex, helps your brain process complex ideas. So why don't we now do some dad jokes? Okay, because I know a lot of you are like, you know what? I just got through and I didn't, I just got through Father's Day and I didn't have any dad jokes. Okay, so these are gonna stink, but they're dad jokes. Okay, what does a baby computer call his father? Data. I'm sorry, I like these things. All right. After an unsuccessful harvest, why did the farmer decide to try a career in music? Because he had a ton of sick beats. I only seem to get sick on weekdays. I must have a weekend immune system. Okay, I like these. I'm sorry. Sorry, the segment is dad jokes. If you don't like the dad jokes, leave. My friend was showing me his tool shed and pointed me to a ladder. He said, that's my step ladder. I never knew my real ladder. Okay. What do you call a Frenchman wearing sandals? This is according to Reader's Digest. Oh, no, Men's Health. These are dad's jokes from Men's Health. What do you call a Frenchman wearing sandals? Philippe Flop. Why is it so cheap to throw a party at a haunted house? Because the ghosts bring all the booze. I get that one. I get that one. That's a good one. Yeah. That's a good one. I don't get why Marvel doesn't use the Hulk to advertise anymore. He's basically one big banner. All right, Bruce Banner. What kind of underwear do scientists wear? Kelvin Klein. See, you need to know Kelvin. It's a chemistry joke. Okay. Which days are the strongest? Saturday and Sunday, because the rest are weak
days. I just found out I'm colorblind. The news came out of the purple. Instead, it came out of the blue, it came out of the purple. These are good. I wish my dad had good jokes. Do you know your pupils are the last part to stop working when you die? Why? Because they dilate. They dilate, yeah. Let me see. That one looks dumb. Okay. Hold on a second. How do cows stay up to date? How do they stay up to date? They read the Moo's paper. What is the this is so dumb. What is the difference between a well-dressed man on a unicycle and a poorly dressed man on a bicycle? A tire. I hate my job. All I do is crush cans all day. It's soda pressing. Where do pirates get their hooks? Secondhand stores. Of all the inventions in the last 100 years, the dry erase board has to be the most remarkable. Nah, that's not good. They say in America,

using the metric system can get you in legal trouble. I don't get that one. Using the, unless it's a metric, using the metric system can get you in legal trouble. I don't get that one. I don't know. If any of you guys get that one, let me know. What do you call a line of men waiting to get haircuts? A barber queue. Doesn't make any sense. All right. It's because these jokes are supposed to be stimulating your dopamine and serotonin and decreasing your cortisol. This is a healthy segment. All right. Look, you can either eat vegetables or you can listen to dad jokes. Okay. We're doing dad jokes right now because I can't give you any vegetables. Who were the greenest presidents in U.S. history? The greenest. Who were the greenest? The Bushes. My hotel tried to charge me $10 for extra air conditioning. That wasn't cool. What do you call a beehive without an exit? Unbelievable. If I ever find the doctor who screwed... Oh my gosh. If I ever find the doctor who screwed up my limb replacement surgery, I'll kill him with my bare hands. Did you know that the first French fries were cooked in France? The first French fries were not cooked in France. They were cooked in Greece. People will always do Greece. That's just, yeah. This morning, Siri told me, don't call me Shirley. I accidentally left my phone in airplane mode. So that's the airplane movie. If you didn't know the airplane movie, you wouldn't, whatever. They say it's easy to convince ladies not to eat Tide Pods, but harder to deter gents. Ah, see, deter gents. Okay, get it. I asked my date to meet me at the gym, but she never showed up. I guess the two of us aren't going to work out. How do you find... Oh, okay. They have here, this under Men's Health. How do you find Will Smith in a snowstorm? You look for Fresh Prince, right? DJ Jazzy Jeff and the Fresh Prince. So Prince, okay? Yeah. The difference between a numerator and a denominator is a short line. Only a fraction of people will understand this. I found a wooden shoe in my toilet today. It was clogged. I just broke up with my mathematician girlfriend. She was obsessed with an ex. Okay, I like that one. That one's a good one. I can't take my dog to the pond anymore because the ducks keep attacking him. That's what I get for buying a purebred dog. To whomever stole my... Oh, I've heard this one before. To whoever stole my copy of Microsoft Office, I will find you. You have my word. What's Forrest Gump's password? One Forrest One. Come on, guys. I used to run a dating service for chickens, but I was struggling to make hens meet. Like ends meet. If prisoners could take their own mug shots, they'd be called cell fees. Have you heard about those new corduroy pillows? They're making headlines. Stupid. If a pig loses its voice, does it become disgruntled? Want to hear a joke about paper? Never mind, it's terrible. So stupid. A panic-stricken man explained to his doctor, you have to help me. I think I'm shrinking. Now settle down, the doctor calmly told him. You'll just have to learn to be a little patient. What do you call a bundle of hay in a church? Christian Bale. Okay, you know what? I think after a period of time, the dad jokes start to hurt. 1-877-DOC-DOLLY, don't go away.

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And we're back on the Dr. Dahlia Show. So I have friends of mine who are in the most amazing shape. Am I in amazing shape? Nope. I exercise every day. I watch what I eat, but I'm not in the shape I need to be. I used to run. I used to ski black diamonds. Not with my knees. I'm not in the shape I want to be in. But I see my friends, and the ones in really, really good shape, they bike. And they tell me that they have e-bikes so that if they do want to go long distances and want to do inclines, they might utilize the e-bike. So it's a great way to get back into biking. Well, I fall. I love to skate. I love to roller skate. I love to ice skate. I love to bike. I love to skateboard. But I fall. And I have been avoiding biking, which is an amazing exercise. Way easier on your knees and back than running. But I worry about the falls. And I've been kind of questioning myself, going, am I being a weenie? Do I really, need to worry that much? Why can't I just wear my helmet and my pads? I'll be fine. Well, this latest study kind of backs me up here. I'm not crazy. Apparently, trauma cases in New York City emergency rooms have risen 50% and more by the year 2023. In Detroit, Michigan, according to Fox News, they're also having an uptick in serious incidents related to e-bikes. We just had somebody in my neck of the woods die on an e-bike. Police are seeing a rise in these e-bike crashes. Doctors as well. I'm seeing them with patients as well. And so some communities are starting to restrict e-bikes or ban them altogether. Now, some of these e-bikes can reach speeds up to 28 miles an hour. You're not in a car. You don't have the protection. You don't have airbags. 28 miles an hour on an e-bike, you hit the ground, you could die. Fox 2 Detroit spoke with emergency room doctor Robert Sherwin of Detroit Medical Center. He says he sees everything from minor injuries to major, major trauma related to these e-bikes. He says these class 3 bikes are probably more like motor vehicles. They travel up to 28 miles an hour, and a lot of riders aren't expecting that, might not be experienced in that. These e-bikes are heavier than regular bikes, and they travel much faster. But the human body doesn't change just because a bike has a motor. There's a local bike shop owner, John Hughes, suggested that the real issue has always been sharing the road with cars. He says cars aren't looking out for bikes. People don't respect bikes as a form of transportation, and that's where it gets dangerous. There's a ton of traffic out there. Everyone is on their cell phones. They're texting and driving constantly. I am not a fan of cyclists on the main road. I like cyclists. I have friends that are cyclists, but I see this all the time. There's a bike path, but they don't ride the bike path. I need to talk to cyclists as to why they don't. In fact, one of my friends is a cyclist.

And I asked him about that. And he's like, we prefer to ride in the street. And I go, you mean that double yellow line in between traffic? Is that your bike lane now? No, it's on the side, on the right side. But I'm like, there's a bike path. The bike path is there so you don't accidentally hit my car and I don't accidentally hit you. And it's interesting, too, because, you know, I always give them the right of way. But there's a lot of people that aren't expecting a biker or somebody on a bicycle to then be making that turn or being there. And so bicyclists know they have the right of way over cars. But I think many of them forget that cars don't know they're there. I remember I was in New York City walking back from, you know, going uptown and downtown and all over the place. And I come back. And a bus had just hit a man on his bike and drove off. Didn't even know that he hit a guy on a bike. And he's on the ground. And he's, you know, until we called over the fire department that was across the street, but they were working on a fire at the time. So we waited for paramedics and we tried to keep him stable, but he wanted to get up. He didn't want to stay in cervical spine precautions. But I'm like, these buses don't recognize you. They could hit you and not stop because they don't know. A friend of mine died from a bike accident years ago. His wife was battling stage 4 colon cancer. He was riding a bike near a fairly busy intersection. And apparently he drove near a bus that accidentally sucked him in, and he got killed. So I want you guys out there exercising. If you can't jog, if you don't feel comfortable walking, but you want to be on a bike, I think a bike is incredible. It gets you everywhere, especially in New York. You go everywhere. John F. Kennedy Jr. went everywhere on his bike. These bikes are an awesome mode of transportation. But unfortunately, I've seen time and time again serious injuries. So e-bike rider Cam Kaysen told Fox News Detroit that he takes his e-bike to work at school. He says it's sufficient, way better than a car, in his opinion. He says when you don't have to spend $30 or $40 just to get some gas, use the e-bike to get where you need to go. In New Jersey, a new law enacted this year requires e-bikes to be registered, and riders must be at least 15 years old and possess either a valid driver's license or an e-bike license to operate one. I agree with that. And why? Well, because the law was enacted amid growing concerns because there were e-bikes crashes. Supporters think that the licensing, the helmet, the registration requirements would promote reasonable riding and reduce bodily harm. And, you know, the other person that I believe the Detroit news station interviewed made a good point. I know how to ride a 10 speed that I learned in the 1980s. That's way different from an e-bike. I mean, almost e-bike, you need to have motorcycle training. The average person that gets an e-bike isn't trained on it. They know how to ride a bike, but do they know how to manage fast speed? 15 miles an hour is fast. You could do some heavy damage if you hurt yourself at 15 miles an hour, let alone 28. A study published in the journal Neurosurgery found that medical emergencies involving pedal-powered and electric bikes and scooters accounted for nearly 7% of trauma patients admitted to the NYC Health and Hospitals Bellevue. That 7% is huge when you look at car accidents, when you look at falls, when you look at gunshot wounds. 7% because of these bikes? They say 1/3 of the 914 patients treated for injuries involving pedal-powered electric bikes and scooters suffered traumatic brain injury. More than 2/3 required hospital admission and about 30% needed intensive care. Back in 2018, only 10% of the cases were related to electric bikes and scooters. Now that has increased to over 50%. The most common cause of the injury wasn't that they hit an uneven surface. It was that they collided with a car or truck. And get this, according to Fox News, fewer than 1/3 of the riders wore helmets. This was linked to a significantly higher rate of brain and facial injuries. One study found 20% of patients tested positive for alcohol, which was associated with more severe head trauma and lower rates of helmet use. You're not allowed to drink and operate a boat. You're not allowed to drink and operate a car. You're not allowed to drink and operate an e-bike. Pedestrians struck by electric vehicles also suffered brain injuries, nearly twice the rate of riders. That's according to an analysis of about 70 pedestrian cases. So, you got busy urban settings. People might not.

have a car, they might not be, and I understand, New York City, you have bikes. Really hard to get around. If you don't want to do the subway, if you're afraid to be pushed into a subway, I understand people are going for bikes. But it's just, there's just too many variables out there. And I really, really wish there was a safer way to do that. So keep in mind, if that's your mode of transportation, try to find a safer way. Learn, go slow, and understand that the average pedestrian, the average person in a car, motor vehicle user, is not trained on somebody on a bike that's going faster than a few miles an hour. Be safe out there. 1-877-DOT-DIE.

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Welcome back to the Dr. Dahlia Show. Thank you so much for joining us. So Sharon Stone, actress Sharon Stone, has opened up about withdrawing from weed and how it was terrifying. And she had to see medical specialists because she was quitting marijuana. Now, and I like it when celebrities open up about things like this. I don't like it when celebrities give medical advice. But when something like this happens, where Sharon Stone is like, look, this is what I struggled with, it really humanizes our celebrities. It makes people understand that, you know, they aren't the only ones struggling. They're not doing it because they're not rich. Even rich celebrities who have everything at their fingertips struggle too. I'm glad she opened up about this. And this was during an interview with Variety. And she said her decision to quit was driven by a desire for a drug-free life. But she was withdrawing so badly, she had to see a neurologist, a specialist of the nerves. She says, quote, and because I think they put so much stuff in it now, they really do, when I stopped smoking pot, I also got sick. She says, I got pretty sick for a month. I went to my neurologist and he said, Sharon, I've had people dying in the emergency room for marijuana. Now, I need to talk about that. Even though marijuana, there's not a lot of evidence of marijuana killing somebody, like an overdose. Yes, there are ways where people could die linked to marijuana. So I'll review that in a second. But going back to Sharon Stone, she attributed the ordeal to how potent our current weed is. This isn't your grandfather's joint. I mean, this is different. She says, it's not like you're pulling it out of the ground anymore. It's not like when we were kids. She said, I never smoked pot as kids. But she said, experts note that cannabis withdrawal, though not considered life-threatening, can be related to some severe symptoms, which I'll talk about. But a concern we're having is how these THC levels, not the hypnotic and hallucinogenic, but the more more brain enticing part of cannabis is your THC, and it has surged to as high as 30 to even 90% of some people's marijuana, where back in the '80s it was only 3 to 5%. So this marijuana has gotten stronger and stronger, and people might not realize they're dependent on it. You know, I've had patients that'll call up saying, you know, I'm nauseous. I'm nauseated all the time. Or I have anxiety, or I have depression, I have poor sleep. And I'll ask them, do you use marijuana? And they'll say, oh yeah, that's the only thing that helps. And I'm like, when was the last time you used marijuana? Last night or this morning. And then I ask, how often do you use it? Daily. Did you ever think that maybe the marijuana could be causing the nausea, could be causing the depression, causing the anxiety? Oh, no, because I feel worse without it. Well, if you feel worse without it, that might mean you're withdrawing. You know, we have allowed a market of really high potent THC marijuana. And when people use it daily, they gain a tolerance. They don't think it's working anymore. So they go and get stronger and stronger. It's addictive. And some people might not realize they're addicted to it. Like, oh no, addiction is where you have to buy it off the street. It's legal. So if it's legal, I'm not addicted. Are you using it every day? Do you start feeling ill if you can't? When you travel, do you panic that you don't have it? Do you get irritable? Do you get angry? If you don't get marijuana, are you able to still go to work, or do you have to call out? I mean, these are signs. It doesn't have to be all of them, but any one of them could suggest possible addiction. And so people don't realize, but you could withdraw. And the withdrawal symptoms can cause anxiety, depression, headaches, stomach upset, severe insomnia, irritability. And to go clean from marijuana, it could take weeks. I recommend you get your medical provider involved.
I mean, these are, whether you're addicted to alcohol, whether you're addicted to opioids, whether you're addicted to benzodiazepines, you got to be careful with benzodiazepines and alcohol, because withdrawing from those, you could seize and die. You can't die from withdrawing from marijuana unless you hurt yourself or you end up making bad decisions, like getting in a car when you haven't slept for 2 days. So we keep hearing marijuana can kill, marijuana can kill. How does marijuana kill? Well, we don't have a lot of studies or evidence saying somebody can overdose on marijuana and die. However, we do have evidence that marijuana can be linked to heart attack. Marijuana can be linked to stroke. Marijuana could be linked to abnormal heart rhythms. It could be linked to impaired driving, poor judgment, workplace accidents, falls, psychosis, self-harm. We've seen people kill themselves because of THC and marijuana. We also saw that girl in California where she stabbed her boyfriend 108 times because she went into a marijuana psychotic state. So when you hear doctors saying, oh yeah, I'm seeing marijuana kill, they're not entirely wrong if somebody went into an arrhythmia, if somebody went into a heart attack, had a heart attack or a stroke because of the marijuana. And then if that's the case, then we have to really then reevaluate our studies, because if you smoke marijuana and then you have a cardiac event, just like you would with meth or cocaine, then we have to say it can kill. Just that. But because people are looking at it as, well, it's not like an opioid overdose. But I do think there is that potential. What I see a lot of with my patient base that I see through telemedicine is a lot of the cannabis hyperemesis syndrome, where they use it every day, and then they just start getting nauseated and vomit. I consider that like a marijuana poisoning. You know how with alcohol you could drink so much that you start to vomit because the body is just trying to get it out of your system? I think it's a sign of the body trying to get the marijuana out of the system. And unfortunately, the vomiting could be so bad that you could get fairly dehydrated. And then your electrolytes could be off, and then you could go into abnormal heart rhythms. So yes, technically marijuana can kill. But we don't necessarily see overdose deaths from marijuana. People are taking their marijuana by edibles, putting it in their brownies, not only smoking it, but there's other forms that people are getting now, whether they're vape or whether they eat it. And so, you know, people think, you know, if I'm eating a gummy that's really small, I'm not addicted. Yes, you can be. And so Sharon Stone opening up about going through withdrawal, having to see a specialist. I'm glad she's done this. I'm glad she's talking to us about this. And hopefully she didn't relapse and she's able to stay off of it. But marijuana is just like alcohol, just like sugar, you know, just like sex, just like gambling. It knows the brain can become very dopaminergic with use. You know, I don't get it. I really don't get it. I've tried marijuana. Nothing happens. I always thought it was the Cheech and Chong giggly thing. You know, maybe I don't have the cannabinoid receptors, so I'm not a user. I'm not a fan. But for those of you that have been using it and you're listening to this and you're going, you know, I use it every day, I would really talk to your medical provider about it. Because even though you're thinking, but I'm good right now, you might not be good 2 months from now or 4 months from now. Or if the company decides to mess with the THC component, and then you feel like it's worthless, so you buy stronger, more expensive. Be careful out there. 1-877-DOCTOR.

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3: Remembering Lindsey Graham, I'm Ted Lindner, Fox News. The late senator honored with a funeral service at the National Cathedral in Washington. His casket brought into the cathedral Tuesday, where President Trump remembered him as a true American original.
4: Lindsey rose from a small town in rural South Carolina, a place he loved so much, to become a constant fixture of American politics at the highest level and a force to be reckoned with all over the world.
3: Lindsey Graham was 71 when he died earlier this month of an aortic dissection, not long after returning from a trip to Ukraine. Ukrainian President Volodymyr Zelensky also attending the service, along with Israeli Prime Minister Benjamin Netanyahu, members of Congress, and members of President Trump's cabinet. A pause in fighting between the U.S. and Iran has been broken, sort of. The U.S. military says American and Saudi forces struck sites used by Iran-backed militias in Iraq. The airstrikes following Tehran launching multiple ballistic missiles at American forces in the Middle East. Meanwhile, Zelensky on Capitol Hill following the Lindsey Graham funeral. Zelensky meeting with senators to stress the importance of legislation to stiffen Russian sanctions. A measure passed the Senate. Zelensky also needing U.S. approval on licenses for Patriot missiles.
5: Today we had a very good meeting with President Trump. He accepted that he will give us licenses. And then I had meeting with the representatives of production, very strong military companies of the United States. I hope that we will do co-production. This is very important.
3: Zelensky speaking with Fox's Sean Hannity. And the Japanese Prime Minister saying at least 13 people have been found dead so far after that powerful earthquake that shook part of southwestern Japan. Search crews continue to look for survivors of the 7.1 magnitude earthquake, that earthquake striking late on Tuesday afternoon. 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
19: When the lights go down low and the wolves begin to howl. From somewhere between the paranormal and the abnormal, you're entering into the paranormal.

Of a secret dungeon somewhere deep in the remote Pacific Northwest. I am Jeremy Scott. Welcome to the program that is somewhat paranormal and somewhat abnormal. And that's how we get into the Paranormal Nightly. We appreciate you coming along for the ride. 503-389-3131 is our number when we are live and on the air. Hopefully you're listening live, and if not, just know that if you call, you can only get in while you're live, but we encourage you to do so at 503-389-3131. Let's see here. Got newscasts galore tonight, and let's get right into this show then. Without any further ado, as they say. Right, you thought I had some big announcement. No, there's no big announcement. You didn't come here for an announcement. You came here for a show. So let's give you a show. I was out doing what I do before the show on a show day. And I saw somebody was sitting there on the side of the road with a pad of paper and a pen. And I assumed that they were just taking numbers or recording some sort of data. Maybe they were recording makes of vehicles, or for all I know, or how many people of, you know, one kind, male or female, or any other identifier we want to use. I don't know what this person was doing, but I thought maybe there was a better use of their time, because purely, I mean, that can be automated. There are enough security cameras all over the place, everywhere. Not that I'm advocating for them and saying we should have more security cameras up and we should, you know, intrude more into people's lives. Look, I want my privacy just as much as you want your privacy. You know, people are worried about even giving ID anymore because the cameras can record that. Or having bank cards exposed, right? Because cameras can record that. And maybe used for nefarious purposes to get someone's PIN or account number or password or whatever the case happens to be. And this is not far-fetched stuff. In fact, tonight it's next-level stuff, I would say. Because one of the things that those who have come before me in this time slot have talked about is mass surveillance. I mean, being watched 24/7. Well, I have news for you. We are closer to that day than ever before. Some would argue we are already there. Take, for example, automated license plate reader cameras, which have been trending in the news lately. Quietly becoming one of the most extensive surveillance networks in the U.S. These systems take pictures of every vehicle as it passes, recording license plate numbers, description, you know, make, model, the time, the location, and who's driving it. And all of that to create a searchable database in which something can be potentially constructed or reconstructed to make a case against someone or to track their actual movements and you could then find out where people are traveling and even who they are traveling with. Not a conspiracy theory. Could be a conspiracy because, I mean, the technology is being used already as we speak right now. Just if you're not at home, just look around. See if you can find one of these things. Call me. Send me an email. Let me know. Chances are you'll find a camera somewhere looking at you out in public. Now, when you go into private establishments, I would expect that in this day and age, you're probably

0: probably going to be recorded. You know, theft and crime, it's, at least where I'm at, is a thing. And so businesses have gotten smart. They want to guard against that. And so they put those tools in place as deterrents. Or at least to capture what is inevitably going to happen. We're talking about the thousands of communities that are using these automated license plate reader cameras. They're recording billions of vehicle scans each month. And that number will likely grow as more of these cameras are set up, maybe on your street corner. And they're just showing up without warning. People are going out and doing things to the people who are installing these and to the cameras themselves. Sure, you could argue, well, we need them. It's helping the police. They find more stolen vehicles. They identify suspects quicker. They solve crimes better. I'll give you that, but there's also a flip side in that it has the ability to really collect that same data on those who aren't committing the crimes, which is disturbing. You know, it can combine millions of scans into a detailed record of a person's movements. Of course, you can already get their financial activity online. And if you hack a device, you get access to everything else on there. Health information, etc. And so, yeah, it allows those with access to monitor routines and also relationships, and doing so without a warrant. That's the key here. So are you okay with that? And what if they get it wrong? What if this profile that they create from monitoring us is flawed? So these cameras are recording our every move. Maybe who we're with, what we're doing, how often we're doing it. And they don't monitor us, you know, other places because maybe there's no cameras in those locations. So then they make this profile based on your movement, say at a workplace, or maybe it's at your home, and they don't have access to you the other times because there's no cameras there. I'm just using that as a simple example. But of course, this is AI. So AI could confuse you for someone else who just went through that same intersection or on the other side of the road at the same time, and now you've got the wires crossed, and they're saying you did this, and that person did that, and it can cause problems. I know from example, I just built a website with AI, and you would tell it to do one thing, and it would kind of do it, and then it would go on its own merry way, or it just wouldn't do it at all. I did find, though, that once you call it on the carpet, you know, and you call them out, boy, they turn around. It, whatever it is you're dealing with there. We will welcome our guest in the next segment of the program tonight, friends. His name is Anthony Vinci, and he's author of The Fourth Intelligence Revolution, The Future of Espionage, and The Battle to Save America. That's coming up tonight.
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0: I'm Jeremy Scott, somewhere between the paranormal and the abnormal. Welcome to the program tonight. Dr. Anthony Vinci served as the first Chief Technology Officer and Associate Director for Capabilities at the National Geospatial Intelligence Agency. Earlier in his career, he served in Iraq, Africa, and Asia. After leaving the world of intelligence, Anthony became an executive at a private equity firm and CEO of a technology company. Dr. Vinci is an adjunct senior fellow at the Center for a New American Security and received his PhD in international relations from the London School of Economics. He is the author of The Fourth Intelligence Revolution, The Future of Espionage, and The Battle to Save America. Dr. Vinci, welcome to the program.
9: Hey, thanks for having me on.
0: My pleasure. How did you get involved? Obviously, as a former senior intelligence officer, you have some background in this whole line of work, right?
9: Yeah. I mean, like a lot of people, I grew up watching espionage movies, never thought I would become a spy, but 9/11 happened. I had a history of service in my family, and I decided I wanted to serve, and I found my way into it. You won't believe it, but I actually had to apply online. Not a lot of people know that, but you can actually literally apply online for these jobs, and made it through selection and became an intelligence officer.
0: After 9/11, I guess they were in high demand.
9: Yeah, absolutely. I think when the nation was attacked, we realized we needed intelligence officers back out in the field. So we hired quite a few after that time.
0: Right. Well, you write about what you call the Fourth Intelligence Revolution. Can you explain that for those who may be not familiar with it?
9: Well, you know, a lot of us think about intelligence and we sort of envision James Bond or something like that during the Cold War. But America's actually gone through a few different types of intelligence. And in fact, we didn't even really have a peacetime intelligence agency for most of our history. And the first time we created a centralized intelligence agency, we did that during World War II. I call that the first intelligence revolution. And that agency was called the OSS and reported to FDR. And kind of, I think of it as the big bang of U.S. intelligence. It was the first time we really created an agency that did everything that agencies do today. And then the second revolution happened after the World War II. And that's when the U.S. went into a Cold War and we were up against the KGB. And we had to professionalize intelligence. So we created the CIA, NSA, DIA, a whole plethora of different agencies, and started funding them heavily and operating globally. And then we had another intelligence revolution after 9/11, because all of a sudden those agencies that were helping us defeat the Soviets and so forth, they were not prepared for a world of terrorists. And terrorists, the thing is Al-Qaeda and groups like that could kind of slip between the lines, between domestic and international, between law enforcement and intelligence. And so we created what they call the intelligence community and a whole of government approach. And in that, what we did is all of a sudden the FBI, even the Department of Transportation became involved in intelligence. And now we are going through the fourth intelligence revolution. And that's kind of the point of my book. And everything about intelligence is going to change. We're going to use artificial intelligence for everything. We're going to expand the scope of intelligence. And intelligence is going to start to affect the lives of everyone, including regular citizens, not just people who serve in government.
0: Seems like that's what's happening right now. There's a lot of interest over the data centers and artificial intelligence programs. And should we allow this? And companies have spent a lot of money on this now. And we're kind of crossing that road very quickly here.
9: Well, just like we all sort of turn on the news now and we hear how AI is changing everything about jobs. They're using AI for legal work or accounting or consulting or pretty much everything, right? Well, the same thing's happening in the world of espionage. They're beginning to, and we are beginning to use AI to do intelligence, to help collect information, to operate sensors, for example, or to analyze intelligence information that comes in and produce reports that go up to decision makers. So it's happening in that world as well as in the kind of overt world.
0: Yeah, kind of what I was discussing earlier, and I guess, is it third-party companies who are, putting this tech in place? I don't want to mention names because, they're not paying me and I don't want to get in any trouble, but there's a certain company that has, put these cameras up, the ones that are in thousands of communities and take billions of vehicle scans every day. Or is the government going to get in the business of making this technology?
9: Well, look, I think what you're saying was right, and I see those companies doing it, putting them up on streets, and then different companies creating license plate readers and so forth. In the world of espionage, we have a word for this. It's called ubiquitous technical surveillance, UTS. That's the acronym. And it's what happens when everything in our world starts being recorded, and then AI is used to analyze everything that's being recorded. And in other parts of the world, it's far worse even than here. In China, there are 700 million cameras in that country. That's one for every other person there. So one for every two people. In America, the latest statistics I heard is that there are about 85 million cameras, which is roughly around one for every four or five people, which is scary in itself. Look, I don't think that the federal government is going to start recording everything. I think we in America have a healthy distrust of our government recording us and surveilling us, as we should, in my view. And I'll tell you, actually, most intelligence officers like myself don't have any interest in recording or surveilling the American public. We're primarily focused on foreign threats, but you're right in what you're saying is that it's private companies that are doing this. Occasionally, also local law enforcement, I think, uses these license plate readers and things like that, you know, for traffic stops or things like that. But it's primarily coming from companies. And that's what's really different about what's going on here. And that's much harder to regulate. It's hard for the government to say you shouldn't record these things because they put them up on private property and so forth.
0: Yeah, especially when it has benefited them, perhaps.
9: Yeah, I mean, potentially, right? I think it makes sometimes people feel more secure when they see a camera, but like the reality is it doesn't, from what I've seen at least, doesn't stop crime all that much. Because it, you know, these cameras are analyzed after the fact, right? So it doesn't halt a crime. It just allows you to investigate a crime. So maybe people feel a little bit more secure and that's why they put them up. But you know, the worst thing that can happen is we don't want that information on those cameras to be centralized, and we don't want the federal government to get it, or we don't want, even worse, foreign governments to get it, right? Like, how bad would that be if Russia or China or some adversary, Iran, was to get a hold of that kind of image?
0: Yeah, absolutely. And they're on the internet, so with you know, the cyber attacks and especially AI now being involved in some of these, it is only a matter of time. It's probably already happening. You know, we are ahead of the curve. Usually we've been talking about this stuff for many years already. And then it's just like further down the line, oh, that's what we were talking about. And here's another example. So, you know, what we're talking about right now is probably even a bit behind, because these people who are doing this are very smart. They know what they're doing. More Into the Paranormal continuing. I'm Jeremy Scott, our guest tonight, Anthony Vinci. We'll be back.

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2: Fox News, I'm Sue Guzman. The U.S. military says American and Saudi forces struck sites used by Iran-backed militias in Iraq. The airstrikes following Tehran launching multiple ballistic missiles in the Middle East, shattering a brief pause in the fighting. President Trump's pick for intel chief is confirmed.
3: In a 51-47 vote, the Senate confirming Jay Clayton to become the next Director of National Intelligence. Clayton is a U.S. attorney in Manhattan and was the Securities and Exchange Commission chair during President Trump's first term.
2: Fox's Kristen Goodwin. Late Senator Lindsey Graham honored on Tuesday.
4: Lindsey, we love you. 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
2: 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Graham will be laid to rest Wednesday in his home state of South Carolina. 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
7: Paranormal News, I'm George Henry. The next few weeks could be quite spectacular, with several overlapping meteor showers lighting up the skies. The southern Delta Aquarids and Alpha Capricornids are peaking this week, on Thursday night into Friday morning. But it might be difficult to see any shooting stars because of a nearly full moon. The best time, though, to try and see the action is between midnight and dawn. Forecasters are not ruling out the chance to catch a glimpse of bright fireballs from the Capricornids. An even bigger show is expected mid-August as the Perseid meteor shower peaks under much darker skies and will treat us with up to 100 meteors per hour. Making it extra special this year, the Perseids will coincide with a solar eclipse on August 12th. Hear Paranormal News every hour on Into the Paranormal.
8: The object of surveillance is to never lose sight of the individual who you're surveilling.
9: People are being monitored way more than they realize.
10: That's the most imminent, threatening form of being watched, because you're actually being watched by a team of people in close proximity of you.
11: The traditional eavesdropping, where the less than phone call just by the wiretapping a cable, which is called kind of passive surveillance, that's actually becoming almost secondary now to the active surveillance, they call, which is attacking and hacking systems.
12: Surveillance is inevitable, and privacy is the fantasy.
13: Exploring the subjects that are not quite normal. Into the Paranormal with Jeremy Scott.
14: Are you feeling more or less secure? Or are you feeling like you're more exposed, like your life's out there being exposed on the internet for everyone to see? We're talking with Anthony Vinci, former senior intelligence officer, author of The Fourth Intelligence Revolution, The Future of Espionage and the Battle to Save America. I was talking about, you know, these cameras going up, and you were saying, you know, we don't want these images getting into the wrong hands. The problem is there is no guarantee, right?
15: Exactly. I mean, you know, look, as soon as something is recorded, it's

0: nearly impossible to delete. You know, that information hangs around in hard drives, and if somebody gets access to it, then there's, you know, it's hard to put the, you know, genie back in the bottle, right? So it's going to be out there. The other thing that happens is people can connect the dots between the images on these cameras and then other information that you have on the internet, right? So maybe you have a video that's in an unsecured, you know, video storage somewhere and is hacked, but then also can connect the dots with your, you know, your mobile phone movement data or your internet surfing habits and so forth. And that's where it gets even more dangerous.
1: Yeah. I mean, we should assume that that is already happening in some capacity. Like I was saying, going to break, what we're discussing, you know, and the things that I'm saying, you know, where these cameras are already in use. I mean, there's probably stuff that we don't know about.
0: Well, in term, we definitely know that some of these things are hacked, right? That, you know, even data as private as genetic data has been hacked, right? So there are genetic testing companies that have had their databases hacked. So I'm not going to get into specific camera companies that have been hacked, but it's definitely happened.
1: Now, you were mentioning the AI espionage. Does that make, you know, intelligence gathering easier in some capacities?
0: Yeah, the thing that's happened over the last 20 years in the world of intelligence is that there's been this massive increase in the amount of data available to these agencies to perform intelligence. So, you know, think about all of the classified satellites taking images, all of the human intelligence sources. I used to be a case officer, so I would collect human intelligence, go out and, you know, recruit sources, and all the other types of sensors that the government has. Now, on top of that, there's all this commercial data now. So there's commercial satellite images, for example. You may have seen some of this during the, you know, recent war in Iran, where some of the images of that war have been reported not from a classified government satellite, but from a commercial satellite, and that anybody can access. And so the government, the U.S. government and other governments have now had all of this data that they have to analyze to try to keep us safe. But it became impossible to analyze it because we couldn't have enough analysts to do it. And so what the government has tried to do with people like me when I was CTO of NGA, National Geospatial Intelligence Agency, is use AI to help to analyze all of that data. And that does help. And it allows in quite literally, it saves people's lives because you can catch attacks before they happen, terrorist attacks and so forth. But it's opened a new can of worms in terms of, you know, the potential for, you know, legal or ethical violations, again, you know, using this kind of technology. So we have to be even more careful. So I would say overall, it has helped in intelligence and probably has quite literally saved people's lives. But it's also created a rights and responsibilities threat that we have to take seriously.
1: Yeah, rights and responsibilities, especially if you get things wrong and somebody's, you know, reputation, career, whatnot is tarnished. Or they're alive, you know, yeah. Pay for it with their lives.
0: Yeah, absolutely. Or if intelligence information that's collected becomes released or politicized in some way, that can also be a danger.
1: Well, in the top of the hour newscast, I don't know if you caught that, but I think it's breaking, as far as when we're live tonight, that there was some sort of AI image involving the Trump family.
0: I did catch that on the news. I haven't dug into it, but I'll tell you this. One of the scariest threats to me of AI right now is that it can be used to fake essentially any piece of information and create a near perfect fake of of, you know, something written, something audio, something video, done, you know, deeply and done at scale and done at a very high quality. They used to maybe only be possible for, you know, the most advanced people in the world to do, and now anybody can do it. So, and that has created a major information threat and allowed a country, it sounds like Iran may have done this, and allowed a country like Iran, which is not the most high-tech organization, high-tech country in the world, and it's not the most high-tech intelligence apparatus that they have, allowed them to kind of execute those kinds of, it sounds like an information attack, but again, I don't have the details on that particular one.
1: Right. But there is some sort of global competition going on between the U.S. and China, right? To create this new intelligence race?
0: Absolutely. You know, there's, you know, it's happening at a few levels. There is a economic competition between the U.S. and China over who will kind of control, who will invent and control AI and use it in their economy. And we see that happening. There is a race over enlisting AI in national security by both sides, using it for piloting autonomous drones or performing intelligence analysis and so forth. There's also a literal competition in terms of trying to stop the other sides from using AI. So the U.S., for example, has made export restrictions on certain chips to China so that it will slow down their development of AI. In turn, China has done things, you may have seen this in the news recently, it's been reported that they have funded and enlisted...
1: oh, gosh.
2: Into the paranormal.
3: Considered by most, optimized curcumin is one of the few bioavailable and highly absorbable curcumin products on the market. Hi, I'm Dr. Mitch. Since most chronic diseases have inflammation, our optimized curcumin seems to be a perfect addition to any nutritional program. It makes sense to me that preventing or reducing inflammation is a key component to our overall health. The Mayo Clinic found that curcumin can decrease swelling and inflammation, has antioxidant properties, and research suggests that curcumin can prevent cancer, or at least slow the spread of cancer, and in many instances make chemotherapy more effective. It protects our healthy cells even from radiation. TotalWellness.com, where we help you to look good, feel good, and enjoy total wellness.
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5: Yeah. Okay.
4: Call now.
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4: Nice job.
5: Thanks.
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1: Somewhere between the paranormal and the abnormal, I'm Jeremy Scott. Our guest tonight is Anthony Vinci, and you were saying China was doing what?
0: China was using AI, actually, creating information operations against data center construction in America. So it's perfectly fine. Americans were having a debate about constructing data centers. It's a healthy debate. But it's been reported that that the Chinese are actually intruding on that debate and creating internet comments and images and things like this to kind of inflame the debate and to try to get the U.S. to not construct data centers. So that's one way that they're actually trying to fight against our use of AI.
1: And I see that Trump has now banned China's humanoid robots.
0: I mean, it's that I'm fully, I haven't seen that reporting, but I'm fully behind that. I mean, look, the China has a history of dumping, economic dumping, so creating products at a cheaper price to try to put American businesses put American businesses into bankruptcy. And I bet they want to do that with humanoid robots. I mean, I know it sounds crazy and like science fiction, but there are American companies that make humanoid robots, right? And right. There are Chinese companies making them as well. And they want to, I'm sure, be the leader in that. And it's actually a threat to our economic security to let them into the country. So I think he's right to do that.
1: Well, we can't let Russia off the hook. I mean, they've been meddling in our affairs for decades.
0: Yeah, absolutely. I mean, and Russia plays very ruthlessly when it comes to the use of covert action and intelligence. So in Europe, you know, they've been caught assassinating people. And accidentally assassinating English citizens, even British citizens. In the U.S., they have used all sorts of cyber attacks against us that have struck our infrastructure. They're an adversary, and there is again kind of weird to think about it this way, but there is sort of a secret espionage world that happens in this world. And that's real.
1: In fact, they want to steal sensitive data for what purposes, I guess, is really the these. What would they do? I mean, what would they want to do with it, you think?
0: Well, look, there's a lot of economic espionage that happens. So, and China has been caught doing this several times, and where they literally break into using cyber attacks, or sometimes, people do this. They break into U.S. companies and steal the intellectual property behind a product, and then they take that those designs back to China, and then Chinese company makes that product. And takes over that industry. That's particularly dangerous when that product is a national security product. So when it's, so they've also been caught taking intellectual property behind weapon systems and things like that, which is pretty scary. But they're also taking our personal data. So TikTok was until recently in America, a Chinese-owned company. And as a social media app, the information on it was stored on Chinese databases in mainland China illegally in many cases. And they're using that data to commit information operations against the American public, to try to influence the American public politically and in other ways, in ways that benefit China and harm the U.S.
1: So we need artificial intelligence in order to take this to the next level. But right now, China is trying to take down some of our infrastructure, and we may be trying to take down their infrastructure for all we know.
0: Yeah, the competition is complicated that way. We're competing economically, we're competing over infrastructure, but we're also directly competing with each other in this kind of, you know, global kind of espionage game as well.
1: And so what is the main, the main points from your book?
0: Three main things happen in this fourth intelligence revolution. One is, you know, what I was just saying there, that because competition has now moved outside of just traditional politics and military issues. It's moved into economic competition and science and technology competition. Intelligence has to move into those areas as well, so that intelligence agencies can give decision makers like generals and presidents the information they need. And that's a big change. And it means that intelligence agencies will have to adapt and learn to operate in that world and expand what they do. The second thing is that AI is going to be used for all facets of intelligence. And in fact, the AI will actually become, in many ways, the primary means of collecting and analyzing intelligence over time. And that we're actually, again, it is going to sound a little like science fiction, but it's already sort of happening. We're going to collect intelligence on other AI systems and on the people who design AI systems. And then finally, the third and what I would say is kind of the scariest part of this fourth intelligence revolution is that all people are now going to be targets of intelligence. And we're already kind of seeing this, you know, when we hear about hacks on banks or insurance companies, and our information is taken by, you know, state-controlled hackers in China or Russia. And they're doing this because the American public is sort of the weak, you know, soft underbelly of our nation. We're less secure than classified systems or military systems. So they can take that information and then they want to use it to try to influence us over time, to change how people vote and so forth. We saw a bit of this happen in 2016 with Russian election interference. We're seeing China attempting to do it as well more recently. Russia's still attempting to do it. So they're using this kind of information against us. And my recommendation in the book for that is that we need to learn as a nation to defend ourselves against those kinds of threats and not just rely on the government to do it, but to learn how to defend ourselves.
1: So how are we viewed by China and Russia and maybe even Iran, not necessarily Americans, but humans in general?
0: Well, I think that, you know, people who are in, who are, you know, I'll speak to how China and Russia's and Iran's government view us rather than their people, because I think those are authoritarian nations and they're, you know, their people are, you know, oftentimes don't have full freedom of thought because of that, or at least freedom to express themselves publicly. You know, they're censored in many ways. But their governments view America as their primary competitor. They're concerned by us. They feel threatened by us. And so they are, you know, trying to protect themselves and willing to do anything that they can to do that. And you know, that's sort of the nature of international relations, you could say.
1: Right. All right, Anthony, before we end the hour here, tell the audience about how they can find out more about you and contact you if they'd like to.
0: Yeah, well, you can learn more about me at on my website, anthonyvinci.com, anthonyvinci.com. And you can check out the book, The Fourth Intelligence Revolution, The Future of Espionage and the Battle to Save America, anywhere where you buy books, Amazon or whichever site you prefer, Barnes & Noble, or preferably your local bookstore, which is a great place to buy books. I also I'm CEO of a company called Vico, vico.io, where you can check me out as well. And we do actually do a form of artificial intelligence where we forecast events, which viewers might be interested to check out.
1: Not like remote viewing or psychic viewing or something like that?
0: No, we do forecasting. So we have an AI that can forecast the probability of an event happening. So,
1: maybe we'll get into more of that. Although Anthony Vinci with us tonight, I'm Jeremy Scott. We'll continue.
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18: Proxies targeted in Iraq. I'm Sue Guzman, Fox News. U.S. Central Command says U.S. and Saudi forces hit sites used by Iran-backed militias used to carry out attacks against American forces in the Middle East.
19: Officials say several ballistic missiles were intercepted. U.S. and Saudi Arabian forces responding with precision strikes on Iran-backed groups in Iraq accused of targeting U.S. troops and Saudi energy sites. Now, this all comes just hours after the president met with the leaders of Ukraine and Israel at the White House. The attacks shattering a brief pause in the fighting as mediators try to get both sides back to the negotiation table after weeks of escalation.
18: Fox's Kevin Cork. Meanwhile, Jordan's military says the country's air defenses there have intercepted five missiles launched from Iran. Israeli Prime Minister Benjamin Netanyahu says he is skeptical about any deal with Iran.
20: It's our common resolve to make sure that Iran doesn't get nuclear bombs to threaten every American with.
18: And Netanyahu there commenting on Fox's Hannity. The Senate advancing major sanctions legislation against Russia. That was a bill spearheaded by the late Senator Lindsey Graham. Vladimir Zelensky asking the U.S. for its approval for licenses on Patriot defense systems. He says keeping ahead with the newest technology is vital in their war with Russia.
21: We have to be quicker than Putin because Putin has more people than we, and we have to save our people and use more technologies than people.
18: Zelensky speaking to Fox's Sean Hannity. The Senate has confirmed Jay Clayton to lead the nation's intelligence agencies. Clayton succeeds Tulsi Gabbard, who left to care for her husband, who has cancer. A newly released audio audio tapes disclosed by a conservative activist group appear to show former President Joe Biden sharing classified information with a biographer. About 3 hours worth of audio and 117 pages of transcripts were released by the Oversight Project after Biden lost a legal fight to keep the conversations private. America's listening to Fox News.
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0: outside the normal. You're entering into the paranormal.
1: Talking about the spy state tonight with a former spy intelligence officer, first chief technology officer and associate director for capabilities at the National Geospatial Intelligence Agency. Anthony Vinci has written The Fourth Intelligence Revolution, The Future of Espionage and the Battle to Save America. We'll talk about that battle and what it might take. I'm guessing we'll have to harden ourselves for that battle. But to wrap up what we were discussing at the end of the last hour, I think we pretty much covered it here, as far as like who the players are and what might be at stake here. So that means that we all can be targets, right, of the modern espionage movement, I guess.
2: Absolutely. All of our information can be collected so we can be spied on, literally, and information operations can be targeted at us so that our information can be used against us to try to influence us. And that's new, and that's a different thing than we had historically.
1: And so it's not just people like being watched at their workplace, but we're talking about homes and every part of their lives, the go-between.
2: Exactly. It's definitely can happen at the workplace, especially if you're working on technology or something like this that's considered part of the competition. So if say a person building AI or in the aerospace industry. But it can also just happen at home. You know, it can happen when you're on social media, and it even can happen to children. TikTok was targeted at Gen Z, at teenagers and 20-year-olds.
1: But one need not have a connection to government or even national security or the intelligence community to be a target, right?
2: Exactly. You're the target not because of your connection to the government, but because you're someone who votes for the government, or you're someone who, is otherwise politically involved, or talks to people and influences them to vote one way or another, or decides to work at a certain kind of company or not. You know, it's your life, it's your political and social and economic life that matters.
1: And, you know, now in the technological age that we live in, talk about the platforms like social media and these AI chatbots and how they factor in.
2: Social media is where, you know, for better or worse, a lot of us put our information now. So we, when you watch a video, you swipe to look at a video on a social media platform, you're giving out your information, you're giving your preferences, what you're interested in, and that information can be collected. But you're also, those social media platforms are sort of influencing you in a way. They're feeding you one video rather than another one. And we oftentimes think about it as the algorithm, the so-called algorithm, right, that feeds you that information. But that algorithm can be corrupted to feed you certain kinds of information and not other kinds of information. So could be used in censoring certain information. So TikTok, for example, was discovered to be censoring information about Tiananmen Square and about the Uyghurs, which is a minority ethnic group in China that has kind of been preyed upon by the Chinese Communist Party. And some people believe the Chinese Communist Party is committing a genocide

0: on them. AI is, and these chatbots is another way that we are giving information. So you're asking it questions, but you're receiving information. It's telling you the answers to things. And those AI systems, they can sound so convincing, right? It sounds like they're just saying the truth. They sound like experts, but those systems can be, it's called poisoned, where those systems can be influenced to believe foreign propaganda. And there are different ways that this can happen, that they can kind of be influenced in that way and then feed you propaganda. So for example, you might ask the AI chatbot a question about what's going on in Ukraine and think that it's just giving you a neutral answer, but it could have been poisoned to be giving you an answer about Ukraine that was influenced by something that Russia did.
1: Sure. Yeah. So all these tools, if we want to call them that, some would say weapons, are influencing what people are believing.
0: They can absolutely be doing that. Yes.
1: And they can also maybe influence behaviors as well.
0: Well, there's been reports that the AI chatbots can be so influential that for certain people, they can push them over the edge. There's been reports of people even harming themselves because of these AI chatbots. So they can be the influence can be very powerful on a person.
1: Especially to the more vulnerable, those conclude children, the younger generations, but maybe even the older generations who are just now discovering this technology and don't know how to protect themselves.
0: Exactly. Well, and even the middle generations like ourselves can also, we think we can oftentimes think that we are immune to these things, but actually the AI chatbots can sometimes be so subtle that even sophisticated internet and computer users, can fall prey to it.
1: Yeah, we've done a previous show of how one can literally spiral out of control if one is not careful.
0: Yeah. But there are things you can do to protect yourself. I know I'm making it sound really a little scary, but there are techniques that you can learn to protect yourself from some of these influences.
1: Yeah, and I wanted to give you the time to do that. We're fast approaching another break, but go ahead and get started. We've got a minute or so.
0: Well, the thing I would say is that people like me, intelligence officers, actually learn to live in a world of deception and have developed over time a series of techniques to live in that world and to find the truth in a deceptive world. And so I think regular people, all of us really can learn to think like intelligence officers. And in doing that, and using those techniques, kind of protect ourselves from the influences of not just, foreign intelligence agencies, but anyone using AI, whether that's criminals or even advertisers, who are trying to influence us.
1: Yeah, it's a scary place at times, and only getting scarier, some might say, by the moment. We'll continue with Anthony Vinci, wrap up our conversation with him tonight, somewhere between the paranormal and the abnormal, right after this.
2: Into the paranormal.
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14: 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Somewhere between the paranormal and abnormal.
1: With Anthony Vinci tonight, former senior intelligence officer. 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Some are saying, you're going to come to regret that. No, actually, I've come to love it because it's made my life so much easier. And I've trained it. And it's listening, so I'm happy with that for now. We'll see how long that shall last. Well, I want to make sure, Anthony, that we've discussed everything that you and made all the points that you wanted to make, because I just throw these questions out there. So I wanted to give you the floor before we run out of time to, encapsulate anything else you wanted to further.
0: Well, like I was saying, look, it can sound so scary that there are these foreign adversaries trying to collect information about us and use it against us. And, you know, look, that's a reality that's happening. You know, many of us remember the years after 9/11 where it felt a little scary that you know, there were terrorists trying to attack us. But at the same time, we should also feel empowered right now, because there are ways that we can actually defend ourselves against these kinds of espionage attacks. One simple way is to think like an intelligence officer. And I'll tell you that the first way an intelligence officer thinks is to always remember that there could be somebody else on the other side of that screen who is an adversary, who is being deceptive. And so it's not just that the AI might be broken or make a mistake, but it's that it could have been, you know, think of it as sort of hacked. And they could be trying to deceive you. And when you start to think like that, you know, just like we all learned when we were kids, you know, there are criminals in the world and we shouldn't leave our bikes out on the sidewalk overnight. Well, you can start to be a little bit more careful online, and then start to treat information as something that you're a little more careful with. And there are some techniques that intelligence officers have developed to do this. One is to triangulate information. You know, you never trust one source when you're an intelligence officer. You always check a second source. So maybe that's checking a second newspaper when you're rather than the one you usually read. Another thing you can do is we call it ops testing, operationally test information and sources. So you can hear about events happening in the news or on social media, but every now and again you can also go see if they really happened. So maybe you're reading stories on a social media platform about a series of protests in your city. Go check those protests out and see if they're really happening in the way that they're being reported. That'll give you some insight into how those people report. Or even you can do this globally now, right? You can go and hear about what's going on in Iran. You could even look at satellite images to see what's really happening there. It's possible to do that in today's world and check out what's really going on. And so test those sources. So these are just some of the ways that you can do it. And just having, you know, think of yourself as your own kind of intelligence officer who's always, you know, a little cautious with information and checking up on things.
1: Do intelligence officers, you think, have more tools now than they've ever had, and perhaps better ones?
0: We have all the old tools that we've always had, right? We've, you know, people have been doing intelligence and recruiting sources for thousands of years. So those are still around. But we've developed a lot more new technological tools. You know, starting in, you know, World War II, we had reconnaissance aircrafts and then satellites during the Cold War, and access to, you know, various sensors, signal sensors and so forth since then. I think today what's most new as a tool is new analytical tools. It's using AI to do analysis. And that's still a new tool in the world of intelligence. And I'll tell you, most intelligence officers are still a little, you know, careful in using it. They don't fully trust AI. And it's been hard to integrate it into what's going on because people don't, you know, want the AI to make a mistake.
1: You know, we have to say it because it seems like it's inevitable that this is going to eventually play out at the ballot box in some capacity, or maybe perhaps. I mean, we don't go to the polls anymore, but individuals might be worried that, you know, something like this could influence an election. There, I said it.
0: Look, I am very, very worried about that happening. And part of why I wrote the book was to kind of warn people that this could be a problem and that we needed to protect ourselves from exactly that. You know, having AI used, you know, to harm an election and a foreign power, you know, even worse, a foreign power doing that. And so we should be very, very careful with AI. I think, you know, we're approaching the midterms, and I think a lot of people, you know, myself included, are going to turn to AI chatbots to ask how they should vote. And that's okay. You know, that's something you should do, but you should take everything you hear from an AI with a grain of salt, right? And just be careful with that information.
1: Okay, so what are you doing with AI to give you insight on future events?
0: Yeah, so my company, you know, I kind of put my money where my mouth is, and I founded a company to use AI to predict future events. So we have a system that it forecasts what will happen, and we do it better than most people, and even better than most prediction markets, in fact. And so we forecasted the strikes on Iran. We forecasted the closure of the Strait of Hormuz. We forecasted a lot of the recent political events, you know, everything from the Virginia redistricting being overturned to Graham Plattner, you know, not winning the race in Maine. We're even forecasting economic events like we called inflation in April and May, much better than prediction markets were doing, and better than most experts were doing.
1: Is that private or so it's stuff we can follow publicly somewhere?
0: Absolutely, you can follow it publicly. So check out we have a Substack at, it's called Future Monitor. So if you just Google Vigo Future Monitor or search Vigo Future Monitor, we release forecasts every week. And you can subscribe to it. And you can go directly on our site, vigo.io, and you can make your own forecasts using our system. And if you mention that you heard me on the radio show tonight, I'll activate an account for you. You can try it out. You know, we primarily sell to, you know, to...
1: Hold that thought. We're going to get cut off if we don't go to break. We'll be right back.
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1: U.S. and Saudi Arabian forces responding with precision strikes on Iran-backed groups in Iraq accused of targeting U.S. troops and Saudi energy sites. Now, this all comes just hours after the president met with the leaders of Ukraine and Israel at the White House. The attacks shattering a brief pause in the fighting as mediators try to get both sides back to the negotiation table after weeks of escalation.
2: Fox's Kevin Cork in a lucky Mega Millions lottery player in Florida has won the $800 million jackpot. The jackpot, the largest prize for the lottery game this year, the 10th largest in the game's history. The unidentified winner can choose between the $800 million prize or a one-time lump sum of $344 million before taxes. 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

0: Travel News. I'm George Henry. A passenger on a commuter flight in Hawaii says a mysterious white object came dangerously close to the aircraft, prompting the pilots to quickly change course to avoid a possible collision. The encounter reportedly happened July 9th as the plane emerged from a cloud bank. Tammy Dixon said, "It literally scared the hell out of me." She said the object didn't appear to be a bird or another aircraft, and both pilots reacted immediately. But there's no record of the near miss with the FAA, NTSB, or the airliner, and no radar data either. Hear Paranormal News every hour on Into the Paranormal.
1: Into the Paranormal.
2: There is an attempt by the current administration to create a police state and a surveillance state.
3: Trump has tapped Palantir to create an entire database of all American citizens.
4: We're not going to have crime either.
5: It's sort of like Minority Report.
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7: I'm placing you under arrest for the future murder of Sarah Marks and Donald Dubinam's take place today, April 22nd, at 0800 hours, 4 minutes.
8: No, I didn't do anything.
1: We discuss the subjects that defy explanation. Into the Paranormal.
9: Officer, you have the wrong guy. Takes on a whole new meaning tonight. Talking about the police state, mass surveillance, and pre-crime tonight. I'm Jeremy Scott, somewhere between the paranormal and the abnormal. So honored to have back on the program. We haven't spoken to him for about a year or so, James F. Ponder. He worked at the U.S. Customs Service and Department of Homeland Security investigating cyber crimes and performing computer forensics. After retirement, he taught cybersecurity, digital evidence, and network security at the Federal Law Enforcement Training Center. He's our go-to guy when it comes to the subjects of cybersecurity and technology and the police state. Law enforcement surveillance and the kind. James, how have you been?
10: Just fine, Jeremy. Thanks. And what a great subject you're bringing in now with all this going on.
9: Well, it's a depressing one, I think, for some people. A concerning one. You would agree.
10: Well, certainly. Not just the civil liberties that we are guaranteed under the Constitution, such as unnecessary search and seizure, the right of property and so forth, but just natural law, just violation of what's going on, and the fact that nobody can have privacy anymore. You cannot do a search on the internet for a recipe. You cannot do a transaction to buy a widget off Amazon or eBay without it going into a dozen different databases to matrix your use and the possibilities of what you're going to buy next, or did you just increase your carbon footprint? It's that bad.
9: Yeah, you mentioned the matrix as well. That's another one we can

0: throw into this conversation a Minority Report, a Clockwork Orange. There's been so many of these Hollywood films that have depicted this throughout the years.
1: Certainly have, and it's... You can see Stanley Kubrick in several movies predicting the future. One you mentioned, Clockwork Orange, certainly 2001, A Space Odyssey. But then again, the great stories of Philip K. Dick that, like Total Recall, we can remember it for you wholesale, Minority Report, Paycheck, all of these things that were entertaining and disturbing and kind of, in an entertainment way, unsettling when you watch them. They're landing on us now.
0: Yeah, what used to be entertaining and that's nice, but it'll never happen, is now closer. And in fact, in some cases, we've already begun to roll this out.
1: Oh, yes. It's being rolled out. And what bothers me is, what about this? Matrix databasing, I don't mean Matrix like the Wachowski brothers. I mean the intermingling and matrices databases that are going on in all the server farms and all the collection that's going on behind the scenes, along with AI, and IBM tells us quantum computing is like a year and a half or 2 years out right now. We have no idea what's going to land on us, but it's going to look better than it really does to us.
0: All right, so at the Federal Law Enforcement Training Center, was any of this ever discussed, or was this something we should not talk about?
1: I'll tell you what I can talk about. I kind of went off the reservation with some of the students from agencies that I felt comfortable with, and that is I showed them the satellite imagery of the Utah data farm, and I showed them how many petabytes of data, that is quadrillions of bytes of data. You have megabyte, of course, gigabyte, that's for starters on a thumb drive now, terabyte, trillions of bytes, and then petabyte, quadrillions of bytes. How many quadrillion bytes of data these things could put away per hour? And this was 9 years ago when I stopped teaching. So I can't even imagine where it's at and what I would be able to know now. And I'm probably not going to get in trouble because 9 years in this world is antique.
0: So we can only imagine that whatever was discussed a decade ago is like today on steroids.
1: The problem is, the really good stuff is probably invisible to the point it's running along at full bore and we can't tell yet. And that's one of the things that bothers me about AI and quantum. It's running so far in the background, you can't do a simple search or a simple transaction without multiples of these digital beasts running on your data.
0: So when you hear people concerned that there's this police state being rolled out, what do you make of that?
1: Well, the first thing I'd say is, yes, it's happening. There have been, violations of the Constitution going back to the 1860s. It certainly started under Woodrow Wilson. But after World War II, the movement toward the military-industrial complex and the intelligence complex is the kind of the invisible, creepy mistress of the military-industrial complex going along and scarfing everything up. And when President Eisenhower, the five-star general, the commander of forces during World War II, his departure speech in 1953 was, beware the military-industrial complex. Well, it's only metastasized to the point of, if it could all go away at once, we could be so lucky. We wouldn't even recognize society.
0: So how do you think that Palantir plays into all of this? That was the company we mentioned earlier in the program that is now gathering data on every single American, seemingly. I think there's probably some who have a pass, right? I don't think they're gathering data on everyone, because there's certain people who are in on this, and maybe they don't want that data collected on them, or maybe they're not a target of whatever this operation is. Quick thoughts on that before we hit our break?
1: Yeah, I kind of think there's a Venn diagram of a lot of people that either are on or within the blast radius of the Epstein list and lists and databases and the overlays of Palantir has a thou shalt not track these. I think that's a very large overlap there. And there are some other untouchables as well. But for regular citizens such as thee and me, we're in it.
0: Track isn't necessarily a binding contract. More to come with James F. Ponder tonight, somewhere between the paranormal and the app.
2: Into the paranormal.
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8: Just 6 years ago, the homicide rate in this country had reached epidemic proportions.
9: The murder rate in Washington today is higher than that of Bogota, Colombia, Mexico City, some of the places that you hear about as being the worst places on earth, much higher.
8: It seemed that only a miracle could stop the bloodshed.
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0: I'm Jeremy Scott, somewhere between the paranormal and the abnormal. I'm interested in if there is anything that we can do to rebel against this. And I'm not talking like a Bill Cooper type of rebel where you shoot at an officer and then they shoot back and kill you. If you shoot at a law enforcement officer, as far as I'm concerned, you should expect retaliation for that. But some believe that maybe Bill Cooper was mind controlled, or that he knew that they were there to kill him and he was going to try to defend himself against it. I'm not defending his actions. The fact that we can be guilty by association or about around the company that we keep is a very scary thought. So the question is, you know, can we fight back at all? I mean, we've already pretty much determined that there's really nothing that we can do outside of maybe hoping that putting on a disguise might prevent us from being recognized, although then you just look like a clown out in public because you have all this stuff on your face. So is there anything that we can do, James?
1: unfortunately, private browsing, private surfing on Safari, which is Apple, Macintosh. And there's another name for it in the Microsoft world, in the Chrome world. It's gotten a bad reputation because of porn sites. You know, people use private browsing because they don't want their spouse to find out, oh, I've been to this site or the other. It has nothing to do with anything. What people should concern themselves with is how many organizations, private and governmental, are scooping up your information. Private surfing right now, private browsing still works to some degree. I would do every bit of shopping online, every bit of your term search, word search. I would do it in private mode. Whatever Microsoft uses, I would not use it. The ones I use, Safari, and I use privacy mode on that. And that's at least doesn't make life easy for them. The key is don't get sloppy. Don't you have your phone on all the time. Most people don't even turn their phone off once a month. You need to close everything down, and at least once a week, plug your phone in to charge and then turn it off while it's plugged in. And that will allow all types of programs that are running in the background to close themselves and to shut down so they're still not broadcasting. Also, get into settings of your phone and make sure you don't have location settings turned on for every single thing in the world. Because every time you download a new app and activate a new app, it's going to want your location settings. Why? Oh, gee, maybe to sell that data to an aggregator, to sell to an advertiser, to then sell you stuff. So make sure your location settings is turned off unless you're actually trying to find an address, a store, a doctor's office, whatever it is. Just turn it off. Again, use your electronics as lightly as you can. And that's saying a lot. That's asking a lot. And I probably have a fairly paranoid lifestyle compared to some. And I still have a smartphone. Good grief. I still have an iPod Touch that I use that broadcasts everywhere because it's Wi-Fi and it's Bluetooth and everything else, along with my phone. And I have an old iPhone that's no longer used as a phone that I use for music and audiobooks, and it broadcasts as well. And I have to be very careful of that. You just need to look at what you're doing and try to tone it down. And if you've got the money to do this, get a car made before about the year 1998. And keep it up and running well, because it is not a beacon of what you're doing and where you're going.
0: If we start to see a lot of 1998 cars out on the roads, we'll know people have been listening to this program. James, your final comments tonight?
1: It's really been an honor to be brought onto Jeremy's show to discuss this with the listeners. And I've been honored to talk to some of the listeners in shows past. But I just want everybody to have more of a secure mindset. Everything you do involving electronics is watched and captured. Now, when you go into stores, you're going to be photographed, you're going to be videoed, and that's fine. If you're supposed to be in a grocery store or in a post office or something like that, it's fine. But so far as what you're broadcasting with your electronics, what you're doing with your car, be as careful as you can, have as small a footprint as you can, get your system updates on your modern phones. One thing very important is get your system updates as soon as you can, because we get bugs all the time, and then go in and make sure your location settings are turned off. And if you have any crypto accounts, have them on a separate computer that does not touch the internet. That's very important also. I didn't even address crypto here, but you need your own segregated computer that does not touch the internet, and you store your crypto on it with a thumb drive.
0: James, I hear everything you're saying, and I agree with you on principle, but this is sending us back to the Stone Age.
1: My rock or yours?
0: Yours is probably a little older than mine, but... That's the idea. James, I really appreciate you coming on the program tonight. Not only is he available anytime I call him, but he texts me, he emails me, and he's always good about coming on the air and telling us what he knows. And you have nothing to sell and nothing to promote, which means he does it with the best of intentions. So thank you again, James.
1: I appreciate it, Jeremy. And safety to all of our listeners, and God bless you all.
0: To you and yours as well.
1: Thank you.
0: Well, certainly lots to consider, as there always is when we have James on the program. You know, over the years, we've talked with him about quite a lot, starting out with survival, in fact, as he was building the EMP protection boxes in the early days of our conversations. So we've talked about electromagnetic pulse and also about just how to survive, whether it's natural or unnatural events. We've talked about how the government and the powers that be have the ability to pull the plug on us at any time, should they so desire. We've spent quite a few number of hours actually with him as well, talking about cybersecurity and about cyber attacks. There certainly have been many of those throughout the years. Also, James has some unique insights as well from his military background on nuclear war that we spent some time talking with him about. And of course, escalating this to the artificial technology that is rampant in today's world. Deepfakes are a problem. We've talked about that in a previous episode. Also about, you know, what it would be like should our hospitals start to go down from a grid attack. And there's so much more that we've discussed with him. Big Brother, of course, throughout the years. You know, James is old school. He's got many more years in this than do I. I always value his input because it's historic and, you know, life-based. I just don't agree that there's any way that we can fight this. And you say, well, sure we can. We can revolt. We can rebel. Yeah, but that, in order to have any sort of success, usually needs to turn violent, and I am not advocating for that. I'm not advocating for a Bill Cooper-like scenario here where people arm themselves, where they shoot at members of law enforcement. And again, I'm not taking sides on this. I just don't think, number one, it's good optics, and it certainly is not the road we want to be going down, where we're having to defend ourselves against the police state. And you say, well, Jeremy, have you been blind? I mean, people have been murdered by members of law enforcement, so we have every right to fight back against them. Well, that's not what we're talking about here. We're talking about an infringement on our freedoms, on our civil liberties, you know, that are guaranteed to us in the Constitution. And we definitely want to bring light to this. We're not going to go back to the Stone Age, as far as I'm concerned, in our living. We're not going to be living off of thumb drives and, you know, driving 1998 cars. It just isn't feasible, especially in this world. I mean, you can't even get a flip phone. If you wanted to go back to the Stone Age, fax machine, who's gonna fax? I mean, we email these days, so I think we're kind of in this for the long run, unfortunately, friends. From the cold, dark depths of a secret dungeon somewhere deep in the remote Pacific Northwest, until we talk to you next time, friends, good night, and God bless, and make sure you subscribe to the podcast at ParanormalRadio.com.
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20: The strikes resume. I'm Ted Lindner, Fox News. Those strikes between the U.S. and Iran back on after a brief pause. Fox's Steve Harrigan from Tel Aviv has the details.
21: 4 days of relative quiet now. U.S. Central Command is reporting activity and strikes from both sides in this war. First of all, U.S. and Saudi fighter jets attacking inside Iraq, attacking Iranian-backed militia positions inside Iraq. Those positions have been firing drones at Saudi oil infrastructure as well as at U.S. military in the region. And second, reports of ballistic missile attacks from inside Iran at U.S. military positions in the region. CENTCOM saying all of those missiles intercepted. Comes on the day when President Trump has mentioned that he's giving peace and negotiations a chance after 4 days of relative calm until now.
20: This comes as President Trump and Israeli Prime Minister Bibi Netanyahu held a meeting at the White House to increase further talks involving the war. The late Senator Lindsey Graham, honored with a funeral service at the National Cathedral in Washington, his casket brought into the cathedral where President Trump remembered him as a true American original.
9: Lindsey rose from a small town in rural South Carolina, place he loved so much, to become a constant fixture of American politics at the highest level, and a force to be reckoned with all over the world.
20: Lindsey Graham was 71 when he died earlier this month of an aortic dissection, not long after returning from a trip to Ukraine. Ukrainian President Zelensky also attended the service, along with Israeli Prime Minister Bibi Netanyahu, members of Congress, and members of President Trump's cabinet. And the Japanese Prime Minister says at least 13 people have been found dead after a powerful earthquake that shook part of southwestern Japan hit on Tuesday. Search crews continue to look for survivors of the 7.1 earthquake. 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

0: From our musical director, Lee Harris, very grateful for that stunning song, 31-piece Union Orchestra, Walter Sterling, The Other Side of Midnight. From the other side of the world, Ross Coulthart, journalist, News Nation megastar, with amazing reports. He just got off a endless airplane flight. Were you on that endless airplane flight in first class, Ross?
1: Oh, I wish, Walter. I was in business. I wasn't in first, but my brain is somewhere over the Northern Pacific, my friend, but I will be endeavoring to give you the latest, the very latest on what's going on in the world. Let's focus on UFOs this week because there's been a lot happening. So to kick it off, my friend, I have realized in my time in the United States and Canada over the last week or two that we are absolutely, definitely being lied to and misled by the government agencies that we entrust to tell us the truth about what's going on with the alleged UFO mystery. And the reason why I'm sort of annoyed about this is because I've been talking to someone with knowledge of probably some of the most disturbing and important infrastructure in the United States. If there's any part of the United States that needs protecting most of all to stop crazy people from getting access to it, it's nuclear weapons facilities like the Amarillo Pantex facility in Texas, which we now know has been getting UFO incursions. But it's also nuclear infrastructure, places where the power stations that operate a lot of the power for the entire continental United States are based. And I've received just in the last week an enormous number of reports from people telling me that the Nuclear Regulatory Commission, which is charged with security for U.S. nuclear infrastructure, is not doing its job. And I've been quite disturbed by some of the information I've been given.
0: Wow.
1: In the Arrow report, the All Domain Anomaly Resolution Office, the Pentagon's UFO office, they're under a legal obligation to provide a report, an annual report, on a whole range of things relating to unidentified anomalous phenomena. And one of the things they report in a report they tabled just a week ago is the number of unmanned aerial systems incidents near U.S. nuclear infrastructure, weapons, and launch sites. There's been a 178% increase over the last year. And frankly, I know from the sources that I've been talking to who are genuinely concerned about this that this is the tip of an iceberg. You would think, Walter, that even if it's just drones, I strongly believe some of this is actual non-human craft, but even if these are just drones operating over sensitive nuclear power facilities, you would expect that these facilities, big nuclear power stations, we've seen what can happen in Ukraine with bombs dropped on tanks. You can knock out a tank these days, a $2 million tank with a $10 drone. And the nuclear stacks that we use to charge so much of our nuclear power are incredibly vulnerable to an aerial attack. So you would think that every nuclear power station in America would have radar, would have some kind of surveillance system with maybe night vision goggles, maybe some kind of radio frequency detection system to catch the signals from the drones, if they are indeed drones. My sources tell me, and this is going to form the basis for a story I'm working on at the moment for News Nation, they're telling me that there are no laws at this time mandating nuclear power stations to have any kind of surveillance systems, standard equipment, that would allow them to interdict drones, even if they are just drones. And my sources also tell me that there's been an alarming number of incidents which clearly aren't getting reported to the Pentagon's UFO investigation office, involving objects which are clearly not the kind of conventional drone that you and I would know of, things with propellers or maybe a little jet turbine or something like that. These are objects that are in some cases enormous, the size of an SUV, sometimes showing no apparent concern about displaying lights, hovering over nuclear power stations with apparent impunity. And Walter, I asked my source, I said, why is it that they don't just bring these objects down? Why don't they just shoot them down if they're over a very sensitive nuclear power facility? And it turns out the drones that are flying illegally over nuclear power stations, posing, I think, an enormous national security risk, they can't be shot down by the federal employees that operate nuclear power stations.
0: What? What? They can't?
1: Yeah. They can't, because there's a law that protects them in the same way that we protect aircraft. And so you're not allowed to down aircraft. A drone is an aircraft. And therefore, because of a stupid legislative error where they haven't thought about the implications of simple unmanned drones, the people charged with protecting our nuclear power facilities across the United States, about 60 facilities all told, do not have either the equipment or the power to protect against drones. And my sources are telling me that this is a huge issue. Even Arrow, the Pentagon's UFO office, they acknowledge that there have been a number of incidents near nuclear infrastructure involving some kind of unmanned aerial system. And many of them were of incredibly long periods of time, well over an hour, far beyond the longest time that you would expect a normal drone to be able to hold a hover over a sensitive power facility. And so the interesting thing is, government makes noises about protecting the public. You know, after 9/11, we were all told you were going to do something to combat terrorism. Here we are. We're aware now from Ukraine and from the Middle East just how easy it is to use a $10,000 drone to drop often very heavy bombs onto facilities and wipe out very important infrastructure. I can tell you, sir, I have learned with shock in the last week just how vulnerable sensitive nuclear power facilities are in the United States, and how at the moment there is no protection to ensure that there are mandated security systems, surveillance systems, or weapons systems to ensure we can protect the public. Imagine if a cooling tower like Chernobyl was destroyed in exactly the same way Chernobyl happened. You could do that, sir, with a $10,000 drone in the United States right now.
0: Do you feel it's the same way around the world with the nuclear power plants around the world?
1: Yeah, it is. I mean, this is an international problem. But what's really interesting, Walter, is that in France, Greenpeace, the rabid lefties that run Greenpeace, they realized there was a hole in nuclear security.
0: Yeah.
1: And so they flew a drone dressed as Superman into a French nuclear power station. It was a very clever stunt. And they demonstrated how when they smashed the drone against the wall, if it had been armed, it could have blown up the reactor. And so France has actually passed laws to stop this problem. The US hasn't. And also Japan. Japan's done the same. There were a bunch of people from the Nuclear Regulatory Commission sent across to Japan not long ago to advise the Japanese on security. And they realized the Japanese had better systems than they did to protect against drones breaching the airspace of sensitive nuclear power plants. And they've got detection technology, radar technology, RF interception technology that would allow you to cut the signal on these objects. And I think what's happened, Walter, is we've got a situation now where largely because of the growing congressional interest in UAPs, is there something anomalous that's hovering over our nuclear weapons and nuclear power facilities? There's this alarming awareness now of this huge hole in security that hasn't been protected against. And if you're a crazy nutjob rabid Islamist terrorist that wants to cause harm to the United States right now, I can tell you, the nuclear power facilities in your beautiful country are wide open.
0: I was particularly terrified when you said that it is illegal for us to shoot down suspicious drones.
1: It's amazing. I couldn't believe this. So one of the sources I was talking to was telling me that they want the power, they think they should have the power, to at least fire nets to bring down a drone. And that might be legally okay, because at least it doesn't destroy the aircraft. But you'd think a shotgun would be a good thing to have.
0: Yeah, I think a shotgun would be fine.
1: And if they fire a shotgun and bring down a drone over a nuclear power station, it's at the legal responsibility of the power station to reimburse the drone owner, even though it's flying illegally over that power station. It's a huge hole. Absolutely incredible. And so what I've realized is that for all the talk about UAPs, what it's doing is it's opening up an awareness in the United States that the old-fashioned ideas about warfare, that terrorists are just going to knock on the door and blow the door open and come in with guns, they've got defenses against that kind of thing. Of course they have armed security guards at all power stations, because these places are dangerous. They have the kind of uranium and plutonium that Right. could be refined and used for bombs.
0: Right.
1: But what they haven't looked at is the consequences of the kind of asymmetric warfare we're seeing now in Ukraine, where entire Russian bomber fleets are being wiped out by cheap drones flying, in some cases, thousands of kilometers. And I really am genuinely concerned. I've been talking to a range of sources telling me that there's a huge hole in the systems that we have to protect the public against exactly the kind of top-down aerial attack over a nuclear power plant. The cooling towers and the water ponds used in these nuclear facilities, all you need to do is knock those out. When you can't cool a nuclear reactor, that's it. You're in trouble. That's exactly what happened with Chernobyl.
0: That's what happened with Chernobyl. Ross Coulthart, award-winning journalist, News Nation, available on the air. What's the name of your special? What's the name of your show?
1: Reality Check, and you'll find us on YouTube, and of course you can download the News Nation app and it'll tell you where to find us on cable TV. Thank you, Walter.
0: Thank you for getting off a very long flight, business class, and joining us on the other side of midnight. Ross Coulthart, legend. Only Ross Coulthart would point out many of the subtle things he just mentioned. A great reporter, a great writer. Good evening. I'm Walter Sterling. We are here every night from 1 a.m. to 5 a.m. I should say good morning. Let me make sure I do that in the future. There's an incredibly important conversation we're going to have coming up. There's a horrendous injustice that's taking place. There's a conspiracy, the likes of which we haven't even begun to touch. There's a conspiracy against you and me, and it is because of the ignorance of one number. That one number is 0.06. The people who should know that number, 0.06, are not aware of it. The fact that I'm aware of it is ridiculous, but 0.06, if it was known in the community you and I are going to discuss, the conspiracy would be busted. The mystery would be revealed. The scam that's taking place to millions and millions of us would end. That's coming up. I'm Walter Sterling. This is The Other Side of Midnight from the prestigious Red Apple Audio Networks.
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4: Saratoga Springs. In the rolling hills of upstate New York, a battle changed everything. The American victory that convinced France to join the fight for independence. Walk the battlefield where history turned. Soak into the region's famous mineral springs, a tradition dating back centuries. 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
2: 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Here's Jake Novak.
5: 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But President Eisenhower personally intervenes and demands that the U.S. military test pilots be used exclusively. Sure enough, some of the original Mercury astronauts were already U.S. war heroes like John Glenn.
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11: Hi, I'm retired Detective Vic Ferrari. And on tonight's episode of Confessions of a Retired Detective, what happens when two married cops have an affair on a couch in a local middle school and then decide to...

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2: This is the manager from the Drive-Thru Brew. Jake and I have recorded a brand new episode, and Walter is going to play it tonight, provided he hasn't lost the file on his completely disorganized computer. 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
3: The Other Side of Midnight, the legend Wyatt Sharp. Wyatt Sharp, a rising senior in high school, a terrific journalist, very impressive. He has an international scoop. He has an astonishing interview. And I'd like Wyatt Sharp to share what he learned tonight, who he did it with. And this is brand new, ladies and gentlemen. Wyatt Sharp, welcome to The Other Side of Midnight.
4: Thanks so much. Happy to be back.
3: What's your scoop, buddy?
4: So I had a one-on-one conversation with the sheriff in Pima County, which, to anyone who doesn't know where that is, that's about Tucson, Arizona, and it's the area where Nancy Guthrie, who is the 84-year-old mother of the Today Show anchor Savannah Guthrie, of course, listeners will know she was the one who was kidnapped. And so in the interview that I had with the sheriff, he revealed a number of new details about the case. And perhaps the most interesting one was his comments about his relationship with the FBI director, Kash Patel. He had said to me in the interview that Patel received inaccurate information early on in the case. He said, quote, "When the information is put out there that's not accurate, I think it hurts the case," end quote. And of course, the information that he is referring to is that was put out by the FBI director, Kash Patel, in an interview that he did on Fox News, where he had claimed that the FBI was withheld from entering the scene of where Nancy Guthrie was allegedly taken. The other interesting component of this was I asked him whether or not he thinks Nancy Guthrie's kidnapper is still in the Tucson area. And to that, he said, quote, "Oh, absolutely, could be sure," end quote. And so to me, that was interesting as well, because 6 months into it, we will be 6 months in as of Saturday. She was taken on February the 1st. The fact that they aren't able to rule out whether or not the kidnapper is in the Tucson area is very much, you know, troubling, I think, to the average person who has been following this case.
3: What did you learn from this interview?
4: In what way? You mean like, what did he say?
3: When you left the interview, there had to be two or three bullet points that stuck in your head that, whoa, I didn't know that. What are those?
4: Well, in terms of the most newsworthy things, that would be kind of what I just stated for you. I think one of the interesting things, though, that was the most shocking to me was what he said about the way in which they are using something called forensic familial genealogy. And I asked him that because usually DNA testing does not take as long as it has, you know, taken in this investigation, but it can take that long if it is forensic familial genealogy. So I said, you know, are you incorporating that into your investigation? And to that he said, we're incorporating everything. So every type of DNA, and he did concede that he's obviously not an expert on DNA. So he's been bringing people, the appropriate people from his office and, you know, from the various labs into, you know, briefings and other things as well. And then I obviously asked him the obvious question, and that was whether or not he believes Nancy Guthrie is still alive, which he didn't answer directly, which is a little bit of a contrast because 5 months ago, he did an interview with Elizabeth Vargas on News Nation, and he said pretty confidently that he thought Nancy Guthrie was still alive. Whereas in my interview, again, declining to say that, saying there's no proof of her death, which is very important, but he did say that if the Guthrie family believes she's still alive, he said, quote, "so do I," and he was wondering, you know, what benefit it would be for him as the sheriff to come out and make the declaration that she has died. So I thought all of that was kind of interesting, but again, he refused to make an answer on that question super clear, which even that in itself, given the fact that a few months ago he was willing to say, yes, I think she's still alive, that contradiction and that contrast is, I think, pretty telling.
3: Wyatt Sharp, host of a podcast. What's the name of the podcast, Wyatt? Where do we hear this?
4: It's The Sharp Exchange on YouTube, Sharp with an E.
3: The Sharp Exchange on YouTube. Did you get video of this, or is this an audio interview?
4: Oh, there's video, and a full 30 minutes as well, so your listeners better make some time.
3: This is a 30-minute interview with the sheriff responsible for the Savannah Guthrie mom investigation. And after 9 years, he still hasn't found and doesn't have a clear clue as to what happened to that poor woman. Congratulations on getting a 30-minute conversation with her.
4: Thank you.
3: Good job. This is Wyatt Sharp, who's a rising senior in high school, who has beaten out, oh, a couple thousand journalists to get the latest interview, the information on Savannah Guthrie's mom, and the information continues. They don't have any. They're not any closer than they were 6 months ago. Is that your feeling, Wyatt?
4: To the point that I said before about how he wasn't ruling out Tucson, I think that would be anyone's logical conclusion. I do just want to say the sheriff has faced no shortage of criticism. I don't necessarily need to add to that criticism. In fact, I will say the opposite in my dealings with him as a person. The fact that he agreed to take questions from me, I give him a lot of credit for that. He was very professional in his dealings with me. I just want to make that clear, because I think when you have someone in this position, yes, it can feel frustrating. Yes, he is not doing, you know, as much as he can be. At least that's what many people are alleging. I just think it's important to make that caveat, just because there is only so much that someone in his position can do. Granted, I'm sure more done. I just want to say, I give him a lot of credit.
3: I know, but you're not at the UN. You don't have to explain all that. But I appreciate it. Wyatt Sharp, important contributor to The Other Side of Midnight. Walter Sterling, coming up in just seconds, you're going to hear an astonishing conversation about the statistic that is so hidden. The whole industry has sprung up because they don't know one lousy number. We're going to talk to Claudia Morandi of the Doctor Patient Forum and the scandal in our country of preventing you, your relatives, from getting the pain medicine they need. This is The Other Side of Midnight. Oh, on WGN in Chicago. For some reason in my head, it was recorded. WGN in Chicago. The Other Side of Midnight. The founder of the Doctor Patient Forum. Claudia is an incredibly important person. There is something I'm going to tell you that you may be amazed to hear. I need to give you two sentences so you understand why it's so important that you and I are talking to Claudia. I hope this never happens to you, but if you're in a car wreck and your arm gets crushed, as my daughter's did, and there's nerve damage and permanent nerve damage, or if you have Parkinson's, or if you have a surgery that may have gone better, you're going to have pain for a long time. 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You're going to have pain for a long time. 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
2: Yeah, unfortunately, we're in a dire situation in the country, but not only our country. Australia and the UK, Canada, they are adopting the same horrible Tylenol-only model that the United States has adopted. And this all goes back to those opioid lawsuits. So everybody thought it was a great idea to sue the Sackler family. There's that fictional series on Netflix called Dope Sick. I call it Dope Sickening. And that was basically created as a way to indoctrinate millions of people into believing if you take pain medication, you're going to become an addict. But this all goes back to the 2016 CDC opioid guideline that was written by people who would go on to make hundreds of millions of dollars demonizing pain medication. The 2016 CDC guideline was created, and it was supposed to just be geared towards primary care doctors treating acute pain. But that guideline had no evidence behind it. Quite honestly, I don't even think there was a prescription crisis. I think it was manufactured just to sue all of those opioid makers. And that guideline would be codified into over 30 states. So it's a guideline that would be turned into a weapon. Because of that guideline, there are hundreds of doctors who are incarcerated. There are millions of patients who are now abandoned because no doctor will treat them. And if you even mention pain, you're treated like a leper. So if you go to the emergency room, chances are you'll be accused of drug seeking. If you find your way to one of those horrible pain clinics, I call them gimmick clinics, those interventional pain doctors, they're going to abuse your spine. They're going to experiment on you. Or most doctors will only prescribe people an opioid called Suboxone, and that's used to treat heroin addiction. So if you even get that.
1: If you're in pain and they say, okay, we're going to send you to a pain management clinic, specializes in pain, for a few moments, a few days, you're going to think, oh, good, finally I'm going to get attention to my pain. When you go into a pain management clinic, could you take us through the steps that they take you through once you go in there?
2: Sure. So what people need to understand, there's a big difference between interventional pain clinics and medication management doctors. There's only one doctor who should be treating your pain. That's your primary care doctor, not some random anesthesiologist in some pain clinic that's located in it's sandwiched in between a Chinese restaurant and an old Blockbuster video with a flashing sign, pain clinic. Those are gimmick clinics, and they may welcome you at first, and they'll say, oh, yeah, we can prescribe you your medication, but that's going to stop after 2 months. And then the anesthesiologist is going to come in and say, you have to agree to epidural steroid injections, which aren't FDA approved, by the way, or a spinal cord stimulator, an extremely dangerous medical device that's being taken off of the market in other countries. And if you don't agree to those procedures, I'm not going to help you. Those are gimmick clinics. And interventional pain as a practice was created by anesthesiologists for anesthesiologists. They are some of the most ruthless, abusive doctors in the country. They are bilking Medicare and Medicaid out of billions of dollars. And to be honest, I don't know why the Trump administration hasn't done more to shut down these gimmick clinics. Those gimmick clinics not only abuse people, they've paralyzed people, and they're going to need you leading more pain medication. But people believe doctors, right? You mean you're sent to a pain clinic and it sounds great, right, until you get in there and you're like, oh my God, what, you know, you want to put a needle in my spine?
1: Yeah, that's what they do. They put needles in your spine, in your shoulder. The other thing that happens when you go to a pain management clinic is you have to sign a document that says you won't shop, that you won't go to another pain management clinic, that you won't even ask your doctor for pain medicine. You won't ask for the pain medicine from anybody else.
2: Yeah. Those contracts were drawn up probably by their

0: risk management team. I just saw a pain contract where it said that you have to agree to these ridiculous things. They're like, okay, you'll promise to eat healthy and exercise, and you're not going to smoke cigarettes, and you're not going to use cannabis, and you're not, I mean, the only thing that they haven't asked people to do is, you know, get a frontal lobotomy. It's ridiculous. So, you know, what I try to do, I've got a very large social media platform. I just tell people, don't bother going. What people need are medication management doctors. The opiate is the only tried and true pain reliever we have. It's been around for several thousand years. There is no other tried and true pain reliever. But the interventional pain industry was part of that opioid elimination movement. And they all had something to gain with the creation of those 2016 CDC guidelines. The head of the CDC at that time was Tom Frieden. He worked with other doctors who were involved in writing that horrible CDC guideline. Those doctors would go on to earn tens of millions of dollars demonizing prescription pain medication. One works out of Brandeis University. His name is Andrew Kolodny. They have created a public health crisis that people just can't imagine. And we had a former CDC epidemiologist on our podcast, and he agreed with everything I'm saying. He said, I have never seen a guideline implemented like that my whole time at the CDC. And he said, when the guideline came out, the overdoses increased by 900%. So if it was any other guideline, they would have stopped it. But it was too late. The guideline had been worked into all of these algorithms that are used to target doctors. And those pain clinics are taking advantage of that. They know these people are desperate. They know that 50% of the population doesn't know any better. And that's why these poor people are subjecting themselves to this abuse.
1: It is abuse. It's a horrible conspiracy against people who are in pain. When you're in desperate pain and you can't get out of bed because you can't get Percocet, that's genocide. There couldn't be a worse thing to do to somebody, and it's torture because they know there's a solution. Percocets and drugs like that have been around so long. These are insanely cheap. Anybody can afford that medicine. And what it has done is doctors who are interestingly generally afraid, doctors are not going to fight it. They don't argue it. You tell them this is the situation, they're not going to help you because they're afraid of going to jail.
0: Sure, and they should be. I'm the voice for those doctors. I have hundreds of doctors who are incarcerated. One nurse practitioner is getting sentenced to 20 years. Her crime was prescribing above the CDC guideline. I have one doctor who's in an ICE facility, Meg Quay. She's out of Texas, and what the DEA does is they only target solo practitioners. You'll never find them in a large healthcare system. For instance, in Rhode Island, our large healthcare system is Brown University Health. You're in New York, so you've got many different large healthcare systems. The DEA, they're not roaming the hallways of those large healthcare systems for a reason. There's layers of protection for those doctors. So what the DEA does is they target the solo practitioner, usually an older doctor, and they will indict them. The doctor doesn't have money to defend themselves because the DEA seizes their assets. Some of them will never see the light of day. And most of these doctors, I promise you, I was a former court reporter assigned to the federal grand jury. Most of those doctors are innocent. Were they good businessmen? Probably not.
1: No.
0: Did they have, you know, a lot of them had no discernment. But what we've learned is that these pain clinics, the DEA will follow certain people that go to the pain clinics for sometimes 4 years. And I call them liars, cheaters, and diverters because they're selling their pain medication. But instead of the DEA arresting the bad people, the liars, cheaters, and diverters, they wait for the sensational headline. And they look like the hero. And you'll see the press release, DOG takes out dangerous 80-year-old doctor for prescribing 1 million oxycodone, always the sensational headline.
1: Yeah.
0: But, and I've called the DEA, I said, I've got a question. Why wouldn't you arrest the diverters instead of taking out the doctor? And what happened to the patient? Now, this is really important because in every sensational press release or media article, whatever it is, they never talk about what happens to the patients. there's millions of abandoned patients. And we learned that the CDC received funding to provide those patients with continuity of care. It was called the Opioid Rapid Response Program, but that was another scam. We don't even know what they did with that money, but we know not one patient in the United States has ever been provided continuity of care, which has led to suicides in the pain community. And that's something that we do at the Doctor Patient Forum, is we document these stories. We raise awareness to the DEA overreach. But a whole industry has been created at the expense of the person with muscular dystrophy, adhesive arachnoiditis, lupus. I advocated for a judge whose son had ALS, and he was being forced to choose between his pain medication or his benzodiazepine. And this was a judge that had no idea. Here's the reality. Millions of people have taken both of those medications safely together for years, but we've created a generation of anti-opioid providers. Pharmacists now don't want to dispense the medication. You go to a hospital, you get a young, arrogant nurse right. who doesn't believe in pain medication. But there's a generation of them, which is so, so scary.
1: What do you think the future is for people with chronic pain? How do you think this is going to end?
0: Well, I think, you know, honestly, I feel in my bones, I feel something bad is going to happen. How can you continue to be abusive towards patients? I think untreated pain, unrelenting pain is driving people mad. We have safe and effective and affordable medications. It's the opiate. It's hydrocodone. It is hydromorphone. You don't become an addict because you're exposed. That's just not how addiction works. And the way I explain it to people is, think of all the college students who have experimented with alcohol. If exposure caused addiction, every college student who has experimented with alcohol would be an alcoholic. There was never a prescription crisis. Was there liberal prescribing in response to pain as the fifth vital sign? Yes. Most OxyContin plaintiffs were never legally prescribed those medications. They bought them.
1: Right.
0: They stole them.
1: Right.
0: Yeah. And, you know, like, think back to the 70s. I remember seeing, like, old episodes of The Jeffersons and Archie Bunker where, you know, the character would say, oh, I need my pain pills for my back. Why weren't there millions of addicts then? This was a manufactured crisis. When they took the OxyContin away from the non-medical drug user, the addict turned to fentanyl. So we killed off 1 million non-medical drug users. So when they're like, oh, well, overdoses are down. Yeah, because you killed off most of the addicts.
1: Exactly.
0: And all the government did is interrupt the safe supply for them. But here's the good news. Everybody's suffering now. Something has to change. Too many people know about this. We're just trying to get the word out. Stay away from those horrible pain clinics. Say no to Suboxone. We know it rots the teeth. Say no to gabapentin. Because that's what they're offering now for pain.
1: Useless.
0: But we know it's linked to dementia. All forms of oral buprenorphine are linked to catastrophic dental decay, mouth trauma, oral cancer. Gabapentin, linked to dementia. Spinal cord stimulator is shocking people, is killing people. We need to make OxyContin great again. And for some people, those words are jarring. But that's the truth. This is not a sustainable model. And at the Doctor Patient Forum, we're going to, you know, we remain committed to lobbying for a DEA oversight hearing. I don't take any grants because I'm not going to be censored. We don't receive any funding from any industry. So people will say I'm funded by the Sackler family. I don't know the Sacklers. I wouldn't know them if they fell from the sky. We rely solely on donations. And what we're doing is we're traveling to all 50 states. We have a presentation. We meet with lawmakers, and we're asking them to sponsor a bill similar to the one that I was able to get passed in Rhode Island.
1: Claudia, thank you for your terrific work. I appreciate your time on the other side of midnight.

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1: Are you obsessed with Six the Musical? 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
1: It's the show with two Tony Awards and a Grammy nomination and produced all over the world. The story reimagines Henry VIII's wives as pop stars like Beyonce, Adele, and even Britney. Now it's coming to a theater near you on August 14th. Oh, and special congrats to co-writer Lucy Moss, who made history as the youngest female Broadway director ever at just 26 years old.

0: 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This is the update on real estate with Suzanne Miller of the Miller Report.
1: I know. Mortgage rates are high and it's not an ideal time. But I'm going to give you some of Suzanne's secrets once again on getting a really good deal if you're buying a home. First thing you got to do is shop around. Keep your credit score high. Those are my Suzanne's secrets to get the best loan. Never bet against the U.S. I'm Suzanne Miller.
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2: Fox News, I'm Sue Guzman. After a brief pause in the fighting, the Pentagon says the U.S. executed joint strikes in Iraq targeting Tehran-backed militias that have launched attacks in recent days. Israeli Prime Minister Benjamin Netanyahu tells Fox's Hannity he's skeptical about a possible deal with Iran.
3: It's our common resolve to make sure that Iran doesn't get nuclear bombs to threaten every American with.
2: President Trump's pick for intel chief has been confirmed.
4: In a 51-47 vote, the Senate confirming Jay Clayton to become the next director of National Intelligence. Clayton is a U.S. attorney in Manhattan and was the Securities and Exchange Commission chair during President Trump's first term.
2: Fox's Kristen Goodwin. In Russia, the founder of the messaging app Telegram, Pavel Durov, has been charged with aiding terrorism for allegedly not removing channels, chats, and bots used by Ukrainian intelligence agencies. 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
2: Confessions of a retired NYPD detective.
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3: Hey, Walter. On tonight's episode of Confessions of a Retired Detective, the married police officer who filmed himself having sex with another cop inside a middle school completely ignored the disgrace in an interview while hypocritically blasting other officers who've tainted the badge. Metropolitan Nashville Police Sergeant Stephen Holland was busted having a fling with a school resource officer, Linda Vidros, last year after Vidros' husband, who's also a cop on the force, discovered the raunchy videos on her cell phone. Now, Sergeant Holland ignored the scandal in nearly a three-hour podcast he gave months after the investigation began, calling out other cops for disgracing the badge. Holland also revealed on the podcast that he and his wife had just recently rediscovered their Christian faith. The female, Officer Vidros, 37 years old, resigned after she admitted to hooking up with Holland at least four times inside a Madison middle school while serving as the school resource officer in May of 2025. Her husband turned over evidence he found on his wife's phone that showed her having sex with Holland on the couch inside her office at the middle school. Now, there were kids inside the building, and the staff could be heard talking outside the door on the video. Now, twisted text messages recovered also show the duo discussing cameras inside a school parking garage, where at least one of the raunchy meetups occurred on April 16, 2025, according to disciplinary records. I find this ironic that this Sergeant Holland, he knows he's under investigation for this, yet he goes on a podcast, and he starts acting holier than thou and calling out cops for tainting the badge. Well, if you're having sex while you're married with the school resource officer who, oh, by the way, is also married to another cop, on top of that, in the podcast, he goes on about how he's discovered his Christian faith. I'm sure he has after the wife found out. Unfortunately, this boils down to young people, again, not understanding how the world works. Listen, if you're going to do something wrong, criminal, or immoral, why on earth would you film it? You know it's only a matter of time before somebody hacks your phone, you have a falling out with a loved one, and the next thing you know, they put it up on blast. That's bad enough. But if you've got a job like a police officer where you're expected to have a certain level of decorum and public trust, that goes right out the window, and no police department, even the NYPD, is going to put up with that. What they're going to wind up doing is telling you to resign so you can keep a piece of your pension, or they're going to show you the door. For more behind-the-scenes NYPD stories, be sure to check out my new book, NYPD, Behind the Blue Wall of Silence, available on Amazon. I'm retired detective turned author Vic Ferrari with Walter Sterling on the Other Side of Midnight.
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5: We're talking about the cruel, criminal nature of the medical industry not being allowed to give out proper pain meds to people who have chronic pain. And you and I were talking to Claudia Morandi of the Doctor Patient Forum. You can find her website, the Doctor Patient Forum. Claudia Morandi, terrific information on a horrible subject. 0.06%. That is the percent of people who became addicted to opioids that were prescribed opioid users. Only 0.06% of them became addicted. Exposure does not result in addiction. Addiction is far more complicated. 53 past the hour with Walter Sterling. You and I have also been talking about fast food items, the mystery of what's inside fast foods. You ready? Here are some facts that should terrify you. McDonald's McNuggets. What part of the cow does the McNugget come from? Don't know. Well, they contain 40 ingredients. Most of them you cannot pronounce. The ingredients in a McNugget, there are 40 ingredients. Try to pronounce them. Subway tuna. Independent labs could not identify any fish DNA inside a Subway tuna sandwich. I don't even want to think about Taco Bell, but Taco Bell seasoned beef was sued for being mostly filler with very little actual meat, any meat, in a Taco Bell seasoned beef. Wendy's chili was made from leftover dried out burger patties sitting around unsold. KFC gravy is made from the crusty brown bits scraped off the bottom of the fryer. Burger King Whopper flame-grilled flavor comes from liquid smoke flavoring, not real fire. A Starbucks Frappuccino has more sugar than three Snicker bars just in one cup. It's a battle out there. Everything we're eating is crap. I ain't no purist. Lord knows I'm not a vegetarian. But I'm pretty sure that on a progressive basis, whatever I'm eating is not the way it tasted 15 years ago, is not as honest, pure as it was 15 years ago, 5 years ago. I believe the deterioration became dramatic during COVID, when fast food makers had to come up with a lot of options because the source, the supply routes were destroyed. The supply chains for food were destroyed. Remember, you'd go into Walmart or any other big departments and big supermarket, shelf after shelf was empty. Most importantly, the shelf that contained cherry diet 7-Up was always empty. My go-to drink, diet cherry 7-Up, an astonishing drink. They didn't have it for years. But this was true of many other items. There was no pork in most stores. They didn't have any pork products, fresh butchered pork products. Everything was ruined. And now this Dr. Fauci clown. Yeah, well, maybe it was from the Wuhan market, or maybe it was from the lab, or yeah, sure. What? It was a disaster on every level, just every level. What it did to my kids, I will never forgive them. It ruined my kids' education, and it ruined my oldest kid's social life. My older kid was a rules girl, is a rules girl. She likes social things, proms, dances, tradition. She's tradition. And they didn't get any of that. She was a senior in high school when COVID hit, and she didn't get a prom, a final dance. She didn't get a homecoming. She didn't get class pictures, and she didn't get a graduation. The way the principal, he was very clever, the way the principal did graduation, he couldn't assemble them all in one place. He got in a car, got some huge, loud noisemakers, had the diplomas in the car, knew the addresses, went up and down the streets in town, honked the horn, you ran out to get it. If you had your gown on, which most kids did, they got their picture taken on their own front lawns. No other kids around, no teachers around, but at least they got their diploma on their own front lawn with their gown on because of a resourceful, creative principal. Of course, when all that was done, he quit. He was like, I'm done. I can't do any more. But this destroyed us. Thoughts about what you and I heard tonight about the scam of not being able to get pain medicine. You get your foot run over in a car accident. You get your head smashed from a car accident. Oh, yeah, we'll give you 3 days of painkiller. It's disgusting. Here's my phone number, 800-848-9222, 800-848-9222. That's what we're up against. And, you know, I know people who've been sent to those pain clinics, which are a complete scam, profit machine like you can't believe. What's in a pain clinic? What's in there? Percocet? Opioids? No. Nothing that's actually going to take away the pain. Instead, they inflict pain in the pain clinics. They inflict pain. They put epidurals into their backs, into their muscles. No epidural is approved by the FDA. What? Right. And they get it wrong. They can do nerve damage. They can paralyze somebody. That's what we're up against. I want to talk to you about this. 800-848-9222, Walter Sterling. The Other Side of Midnight, Red Apple Audio Network.
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7: New strikes, this time in Iraq. I'm Sue Guzman, Fox News. U.S. Central Command says the strikes targeted Iran-aligned group directed to attack U.S. forces and Saudi energy infrastructure. And it comes after the U.S. military says it halted an Iranian missile attack on U.S. forces in the Middle East.
8: Now is the time, President Trump says, for Iran to make a deal over ending its nuclear program.
9: If they don't make a deal, then I go back and I finish the job. But that's going to take them forever to rebuild. Already, it'll take them many years to ever rebuild.
8: The president has threatened strikes on bridges and power plants, something he said on Fox and Friends he doesn't want to do.
9: They break the deal. We cannot have them break deals anymore. Right.
8: President Trump re-implemented a naval blockade following the collapse of a ceasefire agreement earlier this month.
7: Fox's Jared Halpern, and President Trump's pick for top spy has been confirmed by the Senate.
10: The Senate voting Tuesday night to confirm Jay Clayton to become Director of National Intelligence.
11: On this vote, the yeas are 51, the nays are 47, and the nomination is confirmed.
10: Clayton, a U.S. attorney and former chair of the Securities and Exchange Commission during President Trump's first term, will take over for acting Intel Chief Bill Pulte, the director of the Federal Housing Finance Agency. Clayton's confirmation comes after scrutiny from lawmakers for refusing to say during his confirmation hearing that former President Joe Biden won the 2020 election. Kristen Goodwin, Fox News.
7: Newly released audio tapes disclosed by a conservative activist group appear to show former President Joe Biden shared classified information with a biographer. 3 hours of audio and 117 pages of transcripts released by the Oversight Project after the former president lost a legal battle to keep those conversations private. And rescue operations continuing in Japan as the search for the missing continues after a 7.1 magnitude earthquake. 13 people are confirmed dead. 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
1: There's Eddie Aragon. Eddie Aragon, the king of New Mexico broadcasting, the leading broadcaster in the state of New Mexico. Eddie has more information about conspiracy theories and mysteries than almost anybody else who's not locked up. Eddie Aragon, good evening. I am haunted by one of the most horrendous stories in the history of American weather and camping. The combination was terrifying. What happened to those little girls in Texas, a state where people insist on moving to, and yet here are children who were murdered by a flood that was not controlled properly and by warnings that were not given out properly. But Eddie Aragon has an update on that situation. Please share, Eddie.

0: And there is a story, good evening, Walter, here that is just absolutely incredible. And it's been raining all day today. And one of the things that has been on my mind is these women, or these little girls, really, at the Texas Hill County, July 4th last year, Camp Mystic, woke up, you know, they weren't waking up to anything other than a complete and total flood and total chaos. Cabins ripped apart by black walls of water, and literally within minutes, Guadalupe River rose more than 20 feet. And by the time the sun came up, Walter, 27 campers and counselors were dead. And even more than that were missing.
1: All right, repeat that.
0: Yeah. 27 campers and counselors, by the time the sun came up, were missing. Children, teenagers, the camp co-directors, who both died trying to pull the little girls out of the flood. Little girls, ages 6 to about 12. Parents herded into the elementary school the next day, waiting for the buses. They carried survivor, like clinging to hope, thinking that their daughters were going to be on board, you know, one of those buses. And the families were still searching the riverbanks for their kids. And the experts rushed to the cameras, and they're all, you know, trying to say, and you're going to be completely blown away. They were saying, you know, don't worry. Cloud seeding and weather modification had nothing to do with this. And I am tired, Walter, of being told, especially what's happened here in New Mexico. I'm just absolutely sick of saying, oh, trust the experts. Every time something catastrophic like this happens, either here or in Texas. And this is actually law, believe it or not. I mean, imagine this. Kids with sparklers hanging out for the 4th of July doing everything, and then the sky just completely opens up, and it's not just a thunderstorm. That's not just heavy rain. This is a once-in-a-century wall of water roaring down Hill County in Texas like a complete freight train from hell. People wake up in the dark, their phones, emergency, all this stuff going on. If they got even any alert at all, within minutes. And they canceled this whole camp this summer within minutes. I mean, just think of the whole neighborhood of the Camp Mystic was completely underwater. And what did we get that morning? The same script, the same, you know, sermon from the news, from the people who always seem to know everything in the news, right? Nothing to see here. Climate change or weather extreme events, totally natural. This has never happened. Except this is the problem. Texas. Yes, Texas. Good old red, white, and blue Texas. They've been messing with the weather for years, Walter. And I'm not saying that they are, but they actually wrote this into law. And they have what they politely call this weather modification program. And it sounds kind of friendly, right? Weather modification. We're just trying to make it the crops grow. Like you're, you know, giving the clouds some sort of like, pep talk or something, right? Like, that's the way they talk about it. It's just modification, you know, not a big deal.
1: So what was going on with the weather that day? Was there weather modification activities? What were they? What do you know?
0: Yeah, I'm going to lay this out for you because this is the speak that you get from Texas into law, and they're deliberately trying to change when and where it rains. This cloud seeding, I just called it. That's what it's called. Okay. Or geoengineering. All right. They fly this aircraft into storms. All right. The fire flares that are there, they basically are loaded with chemicals with something called silver iodide, and they directly disperse it in the clouds. And these are long-term multi-county projects in the state of Texas. And the entire goal is to squeeze more rain out of the sky over certain regions to like help agriculture, all the things that they're trying to do for whatever reason, into law. And they've been doing this for over, you know, the entire state of Texas. And it's not a little lab experiment. Year after year, season after season, what they're doing is why my sister, you know, she's in Texas and Dallas is like, everything's great except the weather sucks. And they have no idea because of the unpredictability. And Texans are afraid to ask. I mean, you think that messing with the atmosphere and the scale like might have anything to do with these monster floods when in fact it probably does. And what do they call me? What do they call anybody who thinks about geoengineering all this?

0: we're conspiracy theorists, we're far right nuts, your tinfoil hats and all this. And okay, I'm willing to go with that. Maybe it's not affecting, but in this particular case, we've never seen anything like this. If you were caught up dumping chemicals into the river, think about this. Let me just ask you this question. And then the fish started dying, right? If you're dumping all these chemicals into a river and the fish started dying, is anybody going to accept, oh, don't worry, the science says my pollution is not too small. You know, it's not a big deal. Nothing is. I mean, no one would accept this. But if the government of Texas or its contractors start like injecting chemicals in the clouds, nudging these storm systems and bragging about, you know, the rain enhancement that they're doing over all these regions, and then you have something that happened at Camp Mystic the way that it did. Yeah, there is definitely a relation here. And so all these experts are going to tell you that cloud seeding can't create these types of storms, that it can't cause a flood like that. The material disperses in a few hours. It's only a small effect. They're thinking, what, 10 to 20% at most is what it affects. But these models that didn't protect this event, right, these same models completely surprised the people at Camp Mystic. These are things that even weather people could not predict because it was
1: now,
0: so
1: sudden. Has there been a weather event in the Camp Mystic area again that was that dramatic, or was that a one-time only and probably the result of clouds?
0: Once in a century.
1: Once in a century. Mm-hmm. And you believe it was because of cloud seeding?
0: Well, it's hard to say that it's anything else because, one, they couldn't predict it. Two, you compound it with weather systems that were coming up underneath, because there's no way that by just doing the cloud seeding, you're just going to get that. It's going to be compounded by other weather systems that were in the area, you know, just to the south of that through the Gulf of Mexico or the Gulf of America now and other southern parts in Mexico.
1: What I don't understand, Eddie Aragon in New Mexico, is if cloud seeding works so well and can solve drought problems and can bring water to where it is needed, I am surprised that the fact that this is done is not more open and celebrated. This seems to be a cure for many problems.
0: Yeah, it's sort of like an arrogant way of approaching things, that they're doing things that can only be good for you, that there's nothing that could be bad as a result of this. And as you know, once you let the genie out of the bottle, the genie is doing what the genie does. And you have no idea how powerful that genie is going to be. And when I made the parallels between what's happening in Texas and what has happened in New Mexico, which is inexplicable, an entire town called Ruidoso has had his own racetrack. Okay, this is about 210 miles to the south of us. They have had this not happen once, but twice. And the direct correlation is, of course, nothing like the loss of life that happened in Camp Mystic, but massive ruined the horse racing industry there. It's no longer a vacation town. This was one of the most popular places in the entire state of New Mexico where people from West Texas would come. And what were they doing? Cloud seeding. That
1: cloud
0: is how
1: seeding
0: exactly happened in Ruidoso. And you got to say, you can't like tell farmers and all these people, hey, we're going to help you get more rain, right? We can suppress the hail. We can improve your odds. In the same breath, tell those flood victims at Camp Mystic, yeah, we could never, ever, under any circumstances, have made things even 1% worse. Like, how can there not be a correlation? Like,
1: of
0: this
1: course
0: arrogance that these people are talking about, that they can only put good things. Weather is completely uncontrollable once you get these things, you know, actuated.
1: Exactly.
0: You can't control
1: Eddie,
0: target areas. You can't control any
1: I
0: of
1: got
0: this
1: it
0: stuff.
1: Eddie Aragon, what's the name of your radio station?
0: It is The Rock of Talk. I want to just, may I say just a couple more words?
1: No.
0: Okay.
1: No. You're done for now. We love you. We like you on our radio show. Eddie Aragon from New Mexico, thank you for being on the other side of midnight with Walter Sterling. And you, yeah, you, I like to do live radio, which means phone calls. The phone number is 800-848-9222. We've covered many things. It's like a graduation course tonight. We've covered the horrors of pain management in the United States of America. Absolutely horrendous. We've covered cloud seeding. And the Savannah Guthrie update that no other radio show has, it's insane. All right, now, wait. I want you to listen very carefully.

0: 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That's my phone. 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Let's talk. 800-848-9222. 800-848-9222. I've had terrifying situations with scammers and spammers, and Incogni put an end to that. You and I can talk about the horror of pain management in the United States of America. Savannah Guthrie's mother, information from the sheriff in that case that nobody else has tonight. Plus, Ross Coulthart explains that he thinks our government is totally lying about UFOs and UAPs. That's right. Ross Coulthart, News Nation, he says they're just lying. And then we learned about an interesting law, which is that if there are drones going over our nuclear sites, this is one of the greatest conspiracies of our time. If there are drones going over our nuclear sites, by law, we can't shoot them down. Like, if you see a drone over a nuclear site and you have a shotgun, you can't shoot it down. It's illegal for you and me to shoot it down. 800-848-9222. The Other Side of Midnight from the Red Apple Audio Networks.
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2: All right, there's Maureen. 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
3: Well, thank you. sorry, my throat's a little bit cracky here. Time to go to bed. But there were two things you were talking about earlier when I called in. I mean, the main thing that I called in about was the fact that Fauci has been on in Congress being grilled. And,
2: that's right. And he's a clown. He's a clown.
3: That's complimenting him, I think.
2: Thank you.
3: I've listened to Professor Gary Null for 40 years, and he's had all of these political things. And in 1999, he was talking about the COVID vaccine and don't take it. But I didn't, because I have all these all these other problems and allergies. But he started bringing up doctors who were against what Fauci was doing, and I think it was Dr. David Martin. I've got notebook after notebook with all this stuff in it, and I hope that it's him. But there was one of the doctors that he was interviewing who's a patent attorney, and he investigated Fauci and found out that Fauci actually filed a patent for COVID around 1999, before it was exploded onto the public scene to infect everyone. So he was working. He was working with an. I don't have all the names of the
2: well, this isn't NPR, Maureen. I care about your feelings and your impressions. I don't need footnotes. I don't need to know the names of obscure broadcasters. I need your feelings and your reaction to this disaster that Dr. Fauci just set up.
3: Well, I think that there's a point of with him being having filed a patent on it, that he is an absolute criminal.
2: Yes.
3: Criminal, and nobody so far has questioned him about that, or brought that forward out into the public. And,
2: but you did. You did just now. Well, that's my point. You are the media right now. You're bringing it forward, right?
3: Thank you.
2: Don't quote obscure broadcasters that Walter Sterling's never heard of. I don't know who those people are,
3: okay. And
2: I don't care. I care about you.
3: Well, okay, so. Anyway, Fauci is a criminal. I suspected all of this, early on, and I wouldn't have touched that vaccine.
2: I wish I hadn't touched that vaccine. The damage that vaccine did to me was criminal, and I appreciate your call, Maureen. I really do. Thank you for listening to The Other Side of Midnight. My phone number is 800-848-9222 with Cheryl. Are you in Arizona, Cheryl? Really?
4: No, my name is Rochelle. I'm in Coolidge, Arizona.
2: You're in Arizona. Your name is Rochelle. It's a beautiful name. What do you have to report?
4: Yes, I would like to say that a lot of people have successfully gotten off of opioids through the medical marijuana. I'm glad that the...
2: Are you on marijuana right now? Are you using marijuana right now? Are you using ganja right now?
4: No, I'm not. No.
2: Have you ever used ganja?
4: No, I haven't.
2: Do you feel you've missed out, a fear of missing out, FOMO?
4: Yes, because I have glaucoma, and unfortunately the Bi Squad for years and years prevented, and now doctors are saying that the glaucoma is done all the damage it can do, and I'm almost completely blind now.
2: I'm sorry to hear that. I am disgusted and appalled at the thousands of people who were thrown into jail in the state of New York and in California, and they were thrown into jail because of the Rockefeller drug laws, put into jail for 20, 25 years for having a joint, and then... Kamala, what's her name, who ran for president, when she was district attorney of attorney general of the state of California, the majority of convictions that she got were for people with marijuana. The majority of convictions that Kamala Harris had were for people using marijuana. And what I've never understood, because it would have been a golden moment, the president of the United States, if I was him, what I would have done is day one, I would have had all of the Kamala Harris convictions thrown out, all of them. And that would have been a golden day in the Golden State. I am so sorry that you have glaucoma. I really am. But therefore, it means a lot more to me that you're listening to the radio and you're listening to this show, The Other Side of Midnight. Thank you, Cheryl. Rochelle, thank you, Rochelle. 800-848-9222. Walter Sterling with Jay, congratulations. You're on the other side of midnight.
5: Excellent show, Walter.
2: Thank you, sir.
5: Gotten through. We've got a green belt community right here in Cincinnati that's basically a forest that surrounds the city, and they've had a campground there for Boy Scouts and Girl Scouts for 50 or 60 years, probably actually longer. And they used to camp their tents in the woods there in the forest where large growth trees were. And damned if they didn't have a windstorm, and a tree fell and killed a couple of Boy Scouts. So what they've done is they've cut all the trees down. They all camp out into a field right now. You know, you can't stop Mother Nature. You can't be with your kids all the time and be 100% safe, unfortunately.
2: Now, what is your lesson from this? What are you taking away from this, Jay?
5: Well, kids are drawn to rivers and streams. I mean, we have got the Ohio and the Miami River, and people camp there every summer in the flood zones. You know, you're drawn to those. There are natural disasters that happen there, and it's unfortunate. It really is very unfortunate. You can't stop Mother Nature. I mean, I'm not out to sue. It's who can we sue next? Can you sue? You know, this world's come to, unfortunately.
2: It's crazy talk, Jay. Now, what are you going to do for your vacation this year?
5: Just hanging in town and going to a couple of local breweries for vacation here. We've got lots of breweries, these mini breweries in town here, and I'm going to visit a couple of them.
2: In the East, they call them craft breweries. You call them minis, they call them craft on the East.
5: Yes, and they have excellent food and bratwurst and lots of German food and lots of German beer.
2: I know you're telling me the truth because that's exactly what you're going to do, isn't it? That's great.
5: Yes.
2: I know it. I'm listening carefully. He's not making this up. You're not telling me you're going to Hawaii. You're going to the craft brewery to get free bratwurst samples. I bet you're going to get toothpick samples of that stuff. And I thank you for the call. Good call. Thanks very much. 800-848-9222. Walter Sterling, 30 minutes past the hour. 30 minutes past the hour. We're on the air in Chicago. Chicago. The home of some of the greatest radio stations there ever was. We're on WGN.
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2: Max, welcome to the other side of midnight. Hi.
6: Yes, Walter, thank you for taking my call. This Nancy Guthrie subject that you brought up earlier, I'd like to follow through with, if I may. I'm going to tie in something with what the Russians were claiming they did it
2: under
6: at a
2: one
6: certain time.
2: Max, under one condition.
6: Yes.
2: Because
6: yes.
2: It sounds like you have something sort of complicated. I want you to take your time and roll it out. I want you to tell the story the way you were taught in kindergarten, because this sounds good, Max.
6: Let's see. Okay, when the Sandy Hook massacre took place, the Russians were bragging or making know that they could zoom in on the Sandy Hook area and somehow rewind the video or their camera, and they could see how the whole thing started off. They could see where Adam Lanza was and where everything began, essentially. So my question here is, why can we not do this with Nancy Guthrie? And we could see when she was kidnapped, where she was taken, etc.
2: Say that again.
6: Okay. The Russians, during the Sandy Hook massacre, made mention that after the whole thing was over,
2: right,
6: they could zoom in on this spot in the United States where the massacre took place, and they could somehow rewind the video or tape, and they could see when the whole thing began, when Adam Lanza started, when the massacre began, when it ended. So
2: here's why we can't.
6: This is true.
2: Yeah, here's why we can't. We can do that too. We have those satellites.
6: Yes.
2: We have those cameras. But we don't have satellites and cameras, and neither do the Russians, that cover everything all the time. They're pointed at different places. They're pointed at nuclear reactors. They're pointed at military installations. They're pointed at emergency, urgent natural disasters. It's beyond that, it's kind of random, and it's not always possible. I suspect that's the answer, that we could have if we could have.

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1: Twins, Max. We are psychological.
2: You're getting paid
1: twins.
2: A bit more than I am.
1: Yes, and I'm very happy about that. But you and I both know the expense of living in Manhattan, don't we?
2: Yes, to say the least.
1: To say the least. It's one of the great challenges. I heard a great line by, that author, that incredibly great author who wrote City Life. No, she wrote Metropolitan Life, and she lives on 11th Street in the Village. I'll think of her name in a second. She wrote Metropolitan Life, and she said, here's the thing. Manhattan, New York City is very expensive. Nobody can afford to live in New York City. Nobody. And yet, 11 million of us do. How? I don't know. I don't know how we do it, but we do. Max, thanks for the call. 800-848-9222. Steve, welcome to the other side of midnight. Hi. Steve. What? The orange Steve. You lit it up. That Steve. Why would I have to even say that? I'm shocked. I said, do you guys show me which one? And then you did. You did your job, and now I'm being quizzed. I don't think that's fair. This isn't concentration. Hi, Steve. Welcome to the big radio show. Hi.
3: Well, I just wanted to talk about a few things. I'm a Jewish disease scientist.
1: Thank you for the call, Steve. Thank you very much. Good screening. Now we'll talk to the other Steve. Goodbye, Steve. What do I have to do here? The other Steve, the red Steve. Hi, Steve. Welcome to the other side of midnight. Hi.
4: All right. Well, the take three. The thing with COVID now, if there was criminal activity back in 2020, 2019,
1: no, stop, 21, stop. I need you to tell me what you feel. Don't give me a scenario if there were. You're a smart guy. Tell me what you think happened.
4: Well, what I think happened is they were doing a massive cover-up, and I think this could be tried in the state courts because the auto pen with giving out all those pardons. I mean, when Hunter said to Creepy Joe, could I have the auto pen? He goes, the car's in the repair shop, okay? The thing is, it could be done on a state level with attorney generals from the states going after whoever, and I believe a lot of crimes were committed, but I never heard Senator, I call him Bird's Nest because he has like a bird nest on his head, Rand Paul. And the thing is, I never heard him say, stop the flights coming in from China. They have a virus and it's contagious and we're letting them in. I never heard him say that, okay?
1: But wait. He did say that. I heard him say that.
4: When did you hear him say that? After the fact? January?
1: I don't keep a log of when Senator Paul says things, but I heard him say that. And when he said it, early on, made tons of sense. I'm like, yes, why don't we do that? And the reason we didn't do that, you know what the reason we didn't do that is? Because
4: China's a powerhouse.
1: Because of, yes, and all the accusations of, well, that's just racist. You're going to keep out all the Chinese. That's a racist thing to do. But Rand Paul said it, and there were ways to screen those people, regardless of their race, coming in from China. And then it was stopped. There weren't any flights coming in from China. Do you remember that, Steve?
4: I remember fully what went on. The flights were basically curtailed. They were limiting them.
1: Right.
4: And they were letting, but they were still letting people fly in. The first flight went into Alaska, if you remember. Everybody was nervous. But what I'm saying is, on a state level, this could be prosecuted. And in discovery, you cannot make the Chinese government testify, but you can release memos or emails between anybody in our government and China when it came to the Wuhan lab. Because China was letting their people out. They were letting them fly into the United States and Europe and Australia, contaminating us. Over a million people died because of it. And I know people died from it. And I know young people died from it. So let's stop this nonsense. It was a chest cold. Trump came down with the coronavirus. He had to get oxygen. It will

0: Reed. He had the best doctors flown in. Those are the doctors who should have called the press conferences and said what was going on. Johns Hopkins, everyone, the Cleveland Clinic, all those top doctors should have called big press conferences with the president and say what was going on. Not the Keebler Ralph, who's a political politician, who's a front. He's basically a front for the establishment of, because of China is their business partner. Let's face it, the big corporate media, that's their business partner, China. They're going to protect them like there is not, like there's no tomorrow. You notice all the talk shows never mention the virus came from China. All they talk about is the Keebler Ralph.
1: I said it. Hey, Eddie, I said it a million times. People on this, people on this radio station and this network said it a million times. It's kind of a rule. It's in our format. We have to say this a million times. Thanks for the call, Steve. I appreciate your call. Always entertaining, always good work. Eddie in St. Louis, welcome to the other side of midnight. Hello.
2: Hey, Walter. Before my wife passed about 8 years ago, she went to these pain management places.
1: Yes. Let's talk. Wait. Let's talk. First of all, are you on a speaker?
2: No, I'm not.
1: You're talking right into the phone?
2: You were
1: doing something spooky with the phone. This is radio. You got to talk right into the phone, and it's AM. We need all the help we can get. Do you understand?
2: Okay.
1: All right, now you got to get close. There, now I can hear you. I don't know why. Why would people go on a speakerphone like we're in a stadium? Don't do that. It's one-on-one. It's an intimate medium. It's an intimate time of day. You've done nothing wrong. You've done what most people do at this time of day. Now, I want to hear about the pain management experience that you've had and the horror show that doctors are put through to try to help us. They're terrified to try to help us. Please go ahead, sir.
2: Okay, well, the first one she went to, it seemed like it just wasn't pumping her. So we tried another one over in the St. Louis area, and I took her over there at least three times. And it's about a 45-minute drive. They gave her that epidermal that you were talking about earlier.
1: Right.
2: She cried all the way home for 45 minutes until she got in her chair.
1: Yeah. What many don't realize about when you, we're going to go to a pain management clinic. That's great. It'll be handled. No. Pain management clinics inflict more pain.
2: Yeah. It was awful. I don't know. I have another thing where, she contracted cancer, and she had to have an emergency surgery. And after that, at the doctor's office a few weeks later, I have two witnesses to this. The doctor went through this and that. If you do this, you can, it was just all gobbledygook. Anyway, I come out and ask him, I says, how long does she have? And he turned to her and he says, do you want to know? She says, yes. He said, what stage is it? That's what we asked. Well, what stage? 1, 2, 3, or 4? Well, he said 3.5. Has anybody, you or anybody listening, ever heard of anything like a half, 2.5? No. 1, 2, 3, or 4. 4 is fatal. If he had said 4, she probably wouldn't have went through all the chemo and, my God, there must have been 10 different medicines that they tried, and none of them, she couldn't tolerate any of them. It was just awful. For 2.5 years.
1: 2.5 years?
2: Yeah. He just kept changing medicines, and finally, the week before she passed, he said, there's nothing more we can do.
1: Not his name, but which hospital was he associated with?
2: I have seen him in the hospital in the Anderson Healthcare.
1: I am very sorry that you went through this. I'm more sorry that your wife went through this. I am grateful that you and I have the relationship where you could share this, because the tragedy is, in our culture, we don't get to talk about this much, and there is no bigger deal. There's no bigger deal. And I appreciate you listening, and I appreciate the call. Thank you very much. 800-848-9222. Eddie at KMOX, thank you for the call. 800-848-9222 with Walter Sterling. We've had a very robust evening. We've learned a great deal. First, we learned from Ross Coulthard in News Nation in Sydney, Australia. We learned that our government has a lot of information about UAPs and UFOs, and they're not going to release it. They're just not going to release it. And it's a big scam. It's a big lie. But we also learned that our laws are wacky. Most of the drone activity is over nuclear power plants and nuclear weapon sites. And here's the wacky part. If a drone goes over a nuclear site, either an energy site or a weaponry site, we can't shoot them down. By law, we can't shoot them down. Get back to me on that. But that's what Ross Coulthard says, and that's just amazing. And then we learned from Wyatt Sharp, who has a great, great podcast, the Sharp Report with an E. He talked tonight to the sheriff in the Savannah Guthrie Mom District, that sheriff. He talked to him for the first time in months. He hadn't talked to anybody else. He got a one-hour interview with this guy. And it was revealed that they have no idea whether or not Savannah Guthrie's mother is alive, and they really don't know what to do. And that was good information to get, and you got it here exclusively first, and that's at the Sharp Report on YouTube. Then we heard from an amazing crusader, an astonishing crusader. We learned from, I want to get her name right because I don't want trouble with her, Claudia Morandi. Claudia Morandi, the Doctor Patient Forum. And Claudia Morandi, the Doctor Patient Forum, revealed to us that very often people in chronic pain are sent to chronic pain clinics where they're supposed to get helped. And I know for a fact that they're not helped. They inflict more pain. And they inflict, for example, their epidurals. They're given epidurals. So you have pain in your back, you have pain in your shoulder. Let us give you this epidural. Here you go. This is in hospital settings. This is in clinic settings. Those are not tested. Those are not medically tested. There's been no testing on those epidurals. And it goes on and on and on. And what could solve it? A couple opioid pills. That could solve it rather than epidurals and needles that can cripple you and kill you. And that's what we learned tonight. And I shared with you the amazing statistic that no doctor in America seems to know, which is that 0.06% of people who are given prescribed pain medicine become addicted. What did I say? Yeah, only 0.06%. Only 0.06%. Because addiction is not the result of exposure. Walter Sterling, Other Side of Midnight. I got a phone number. It's 800-848-9222. 800-848-9222. The other thing that we've learned. Wait, I got more. There's something else I wanted to share with you. Let's see. The spies. Oh. At some point in your life, have you had a friend? Well, we could stop right there. That's enough. No, at some point of your life, have you had a friend? And what's interesting is that it's a study. It's proven the older we get, the fewer friends we have. And it's not because they die. It's that they fade away. They sort of fall off. And it's not your fault. It's a phenomenon. But the other thing is, at some point when you've been a friend who you've known a little while, do you start to think, wait a minute, are you a spy? Are you a spy? I have a friend who grew up in the South Bronx. Grew up in the South Bronx. Went to parochial school. Good Catholic boy. And he said, well, I'm going to Leningrad this weekend. Okay. And another time he said, I'm going to Moscow. Oh, you're going there for a couple weeks? No, I'll be back in 2 days. What? I'm going to St. Petersburg. I'll be back in a day and a half. No, people don't go to Moscow for a day and a half or 2 days. But he would. He did. He still does. And then I said, well, what? And he said, well, I speak fluent Russian. What are you talking about? Your parents were Irish. You went to parochial school in the Bronx. Where the hell?

0: did you learn fluent Russian? And that answer is always vague. He never really gives me a good answer on that. And I've said to him from time to time, are you a spy? Is that what you're doing? Are you a spy? Are you a mystery? Are you a conspiracy? Are you a spy? No answer. I've had people work for me where at some point I'll look at them and go, are you a spy? Have you had this experience where you suspect you have a friend who has another life? Could be a spy, could be something else. Nothing nefarious, nothing criminal, but maybe another life. 800-848-9222. My name is Walter Sterling, and this is a live radio show on the Red Apple Audio Networks.
1: The Other Side of Midnight with Walter Sterling. This is Moving America. Here's Jake Novak.
2: 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So who made the top three according to Car and Driver? Number three was the BMW X5. Number two was the Mercedes-Benz GLE. And number one, the venerable Lexus RX, which will cost you anywhere from $51,000 to $63,000. With Moving America, I'm Jake Novak.
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4: Fox News, I'm Ted Linder. Iran launched surprise attacks on U.S. forces in the Middle East Tuesday.
5: Officials say several ballistic missiles were intercepted. U.S. and Saudi Arabian forces responding with precision strikes on Iran-backed groups in Iraq, accused of targeting U.S. troops and Saudi energy sites. Now, this all comes just hours after the president met with the leaders of Ukraine and Israel at the White House. The attacks shattering a brief pause in the fighting as mediators try to get both sides back to the negotiation table after weeks of escalation.
4: Fox's Kevin Cork. President Trump and several others honored the late Senator Lindsey Graham Tuesday.
6: He died doing the work he was born to do. He was truly a great politician, serving the country he loved to serve so deeply.
4: Graham died 2 weeks ago at the age of 71. He'll be laid to rest later today in his home state of South Carolina. 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
1: The Other Side of Midnight with Walter Sterling.
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9: Wow. Argument 6 in the morning at your friendly neighborhood Walmart in Las Vegas near the Boulder Highway and Nellis Boulevard. And apparently a husband and wife were having a little bit of an argument. And some ladies walked by, and all of a sudden they all started arguing with each other. Punches were thrown. One of the women called her husband, who showed up and shot Kwame Swaim. Kwame Swaim. He was shot. Yeah, and the fellow did the shooting. Just showed up out of nowhere. Was Mr. Travis Ward. So Trav showed up, standing by his woman. His woman told him what to do. Cops show up, and this guy ain't putting down his weapon. You know what happens. Rat-a-tat-tat, rat-a-tat-tat-tat. Yeah, Mr. Ward's dead. Two women, by the way, were identified as Rakia Smith, Amina Blue. That was going through. Punches were thrown. Craziness was going on. There's a dead man involved. There's a shot man involved. It's not good. And, if you're going to be a part of an argument, a domestic dispute inside the Walmart parking lot, I suggest you just call 911. any cop you speak with, any, they will tell you the one call they hate is the husband, wife, or boyfriend, girlfriend, or boyfriend, boyfriend, girlfriend, girlfriend, whatever it is. No judgment here. Are in a big argument. And they show up because normally there's, well, heightened tensions. Perhaps one of the partners has, you know, that explosive diarrhea from the Taco Bell. And they're not getting along. Cops hate that. So if you see a domestic, don't put yourself in the middle of it. Go call the cops. Let them deal with it. They're professionals. You're not. And definitely don't get into a fist fight with random people in a parking lot at Walmart. Because you never know who they're going to call. Remember, everybody has a phone. And yeah, there's a dead man because of it. People are going to jail. This is not a good thing had by all. Las Vegas is a beautiful place. And Walmart has the best values ever. For the people of Walmart, I'm Velo Hool. Walter Sterling, The Other Side of Midnight, Red Apple Audio Network.
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0: All right, now in general, I'm scared of fast food, progressively so. Progressively so. When we started to face the math about how many cows you would need to provide all of the beef for fast food and realize there weren't enough cows, in my opinion, that caused concern. But there are other things in the fast food and snack food. For example, with Doritos, no single flavor dominates, so your brain never gets satisfied and it keeps eating. They have made those false foods, those Doritos, in a way that we just keep need to eat them. Oreos, sugar to fat ratio triggers the same brain pathways as cocaine. Oreos are like cocaine, and boy, do I believe that. Pringles. The saddle shape fits your tongue perfectly, so you never want to stop. Coca-Cola contains phosphoric acid, and it masks the sweetness. That actually makes it seem less sweet, so you and I don't gag from 39 grams of sugar. Cheetos dissolve on contact, so your brain thinks you ate nothing, and you'll keep eating. Frosted Flakes, your favorite breakfast, dissolves fast, so your brain never registers fullness. Nutella, don't tell me about Nutella, please. Sugar-to-fat ratio specifically calibrated for maximum craving. That would explain a lot. From kindergarten till at least eighth grade, all my kids wanted for lunch was Nutella. Now, maybe when you were growing up, there was no Nutella. Maybe you had to grind hazelnuts yourself with cream from the dairy down the road. But in these here times, in these modern times, Nutella is the prime goal for most kids for their lunch. That's what they want for lunch, is a freaking Nutella sandwich. And I'd make them on white bread, and I'd say to them, this is just cake icing. I was giving them cake icing on what was essentially a cake. White bread made at an American bakery. It's garbage. It was all garbage. And then I'd go to the schools. Every now and then I'd go to the schools and I'd go to the cafeterias and I'd look around at what other kids had in their lunchbox. Don't do this. Just don't even think about doing it. The minute you go to a school and you see what other kids have in their lunchbox, I didn't realize it was that hot. I didn't realize my mic was that hot. I had no warning. No warning, it was that hot. That you see what's in the other lunch boxes, you're going to be very upset. They have, some of them have bento boxes, perfect little squares, little tiny squares in their lunch box, and they're dried peas in one, carrots in another, fresh celery in another. I'm looking at it. They have a whole buffet in their lunch box of fresh food, dried food. Do they have Capri Sun? No, my children had Capri Sun. No Capri Sun. They have skim milk, a really attractive container of skim milk. Chocolate milk, did I say? No, skim milk and a bento box of fresh vegetables. There's a tangerine already peeled. On a big day, if I had an extra 60 seconds, I'd give them an orange and I'd peel it, but the odds are I'd give them an orange and not peel it. They had an orange. There's just a limit to

0: what I could do. And you're thinking, did you make all the lunches, Walter? Yes, I did. And the dinners, and the breakfasts, and the lunch notes. I made all of it. And the 14-year-old doesn't let anybody else cook for her. I'm the only one who's allowed to cook for her. She doesn't like what her sisters do. She doesn't like what her mother does. She just wants Daddy to make her lunch and her dinner and her breakfast. And in the summer, what happens? The workload dramatically increases for parents. We don't get a vacation. We work more because there they are for every meal. They're there all day. They have demands, constant demands. I look forward to the fall. The Other Side of Midnight, Red Apple Audio Networks.
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2: 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I'm Ted Lindner, Fox News. The strikes between the U.S. and Iran are back on after a brief pause. Fox's Steve Harrigan with more.
3: 4 days of relative quiet now. U.S. Central Command is reporting activity and strikes from both sides in this war. First of all, U.S. and Saudi fighter jets attacking inside Iraq, attacking Iranian-backed militia positions inside Iraq. Those positions have been firing drones at Saudi oil infrastructure as well as at U.S. military in the region. And second, reports of ballistic missile attacks from inside Iran at U.S. military positions in the region. CENTCOM saying all of those missiles intercepted.
2: This comes as President Trump and Israeli Prime Minister Bibi Netanyahu held a meeting at the White House. The late Senator Lindsey Graham honored with a funeral service at the National Cathedral in Washington yesterday, President Trump remembering him as a true American original.
4: Lindsey rose from a small town in rural South Carolina, a place he loved so much, to become a constant fixture of American politics at the highest level and a force to be reckoned with all over the world.
2: Lindsey Graham was 71 when he died earlier this month. He'll be laid to rest later today in his home state of South Carolina. Dr. Anthony Fauci testifies today before a Senate committee after more than 1,000 pages from his COVID-era diaries were released.
5: In one diary entry, Fauci said, quote, "For better or worse, I'm becoming an international celebrity. Calls from all over the world." In another entry, he mentioned meeting Julia Roberts virtually, writing, quote, "She was so charming. When my image came up on the screen, she gasped and said that every time she sees me, her throat gets dry and she gets nervous." Paul, who has been feuding with Dr. Fauci over the origins of the COVID pandemic for years, will have another chance to question the former chief White House medical advisor during a Senate hearing.
2: Fox's Christina Coleman. 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

0: The great Dave Scott, journalist, reporter, broadcaster, expert on all things extraterrestrial, UAPs, Bigfoot, all of the things that you actually care about, not this crap that most talk shows have. I'm always amazed at other talk shows, which oddly I never listen to. But I'm always amazed that they have a very different playlist of subjects. And they've decided to be boring. To paraphrase Rupert Murdoch, never has an industry been so determined to give the American public exactly what it does not want.
1: Everybody likes a good alien story. I mean, who doesn't like to hear about anal probing from the extraterrestrials from Zeta Reticuli?
0: Yeah, exactly. And it isn't even Pride Month.
1: Right? Right? How you doing, buddy?
0: Well, I'm very happy about we're having great weather this week. And I'm extremely happy because next week I'm on vacation. And you may think, oh, I didn't know you weren't going to be on the air. No, I'm going to be on the air. But my wife and children are going far away to the beach. I'm staying home. A vacation. Right? Like it's the best possible vacation for a man to be left alone at home for a week or more.
1: Do you know how many men are tipping their cap to you right now?
0: It's incredible. When they decided to take their traditional vacation to the Outer Banks of North Carolina with my in-laws and random relatives, I said, it's way too early.

0: me in this job to take a week off. It's just too early. I've been April, May, June, July. It's 4 months. Can't do it. And that's a lie because I don't know if I can do it or not. I didn't ask. I don't bother to check. I didn't look at a company manual. I didn't look at my contract. Hey, could I get that contract back, please? I didn't get a contract. I didn't review the contract or anything. I didn't know, but I told my family, oh, it's too soon for me to take a week off. I just can't do it. It wouldn't look good. Oh, okay, we understand, no problem. I'm like, see you guys. So I'm alone at home for at least a week, and they've suggested, gee, maybe you should stay for 2 weeks, because they're going to be gone, I think, at least 2 weeks. I'm like, oh, okay. It's fascinating. I couldn't have a better vacation, because what am I going to do? I'm going to put the thermostat to 50. The fan on that AC is never going to go off on the central air ever. And I will watch Pawn Stars, American Pickers. I will watch Storage Wars, a fascinating show that never changes. And there's a new... Oh, do you know there's a new Star Trek?
1: No.
0: A new series of Strange New Worlds is out. Brand new, like started a week ago. Strange New Worlds. So I'm going to have that. And by the way, Strange New Worlds is by far the best Star Trek. There were all those other wacky Star Treks like Picard. It was like, oh, God, it was like NPR. And there was another one that was horrible. The very first new Star Trek in the series of new Star Treks, the very first one where everybody got to be the captain. I never saw it. It was the most woke thing imaginable. The whole point of Star Trek is there is a captain, and we watch how the captain reacts to various scenarios. That's the show. Instead, this first series, what was it called? They let everybody on the cast be the captain at some point. It was horrible, and it was purposely woke. A woke version of Star Trek kind of misses the point.
1: Yeah, yeah. You know what? I like how television is starting to go a little bit less woke, because they're realizing their ratings are going down into the tubes. You know, I mean, it's just very, very interesting. It hasn't changed in advertisement yet.
0: No.
1: But at least on shows it has.
0: But this is the best Star Trek series since the first one. It's called Strange New Worlds. Follows the original scenarios, follows the original plan. Mr. Roddenberry would be very happy.
1: Well, that's good.
0: Yeah.
1: That's very, very good.
0: All right, what do you have to report?
1: Well, considering ufology is kind of boring these days, I thought we'd go somewhere overseas. Let's go to the United Kingdom tonight, where in the month of July, right across the country from Wayland Smithy and Oxon to Averbury and Zeal's Knoll and every place in between, there has been a total of 8 new crop circles that have been formed just this month alone. Now, crop circles are a very intriguing case for me, because a lot of people believe that these very articulate, usually circular patterns are created by some sort of UFO. Maybe it's a communication or a navigation type symbol. Others believe that the Earth has this ability to make these incredible pieces of art, or the old legend goes that a bunch of drunken guys came out of the pub in a drunken stupor, put some 2x4s on their feet, and decided to go make crop circles rather than go back to bed and sleep off their hangover. But these crop circles continue to pop up. And the big thing with these ones is they seem to be getting at times a little bit more intricate. This one in Wayland Smithy is just a couple of days old, and it actually has some sort of 3D art in the middle of the circle that even looks like it's almost like a maze in between. Now, could this be human? Maybe. Could it be alien? Could be as well. But the mystery and the argument of what crop circles are is still a big, big legend. And they are not just in the UK. In the Midwest, there are a lot of crop circles. In the central part of the prairie provinces in Canada, mostly in Saskatchewan, people find crop circles annually as well. So the big question, are these UK knights flying over to North America to create these as a human form? Or do the aliens really like good art in our wheat and canola?
0: Most interesting footage I've seen on crop circles, which actually made the most sense. I don't believe humans do them. They're way too complicated, and they would take way too long. But what I've seen, maybe you've seen this, is footage of crop circle areas at night and flashes of light swimming over the area, like the tails of a cat. So, this beautiful light touching, just lightly stroking the crops, and there's the result. That makes the most sense. What's doing that? What's generating that? I have no idea. Neither does anybody else. But I don't believe humans are doing it. I don't believe little spacemen are doing it. It's some extraordinary extraterrestrial beautiful force. Could be from the future. Don't know. But that's what makes the most sense. Here's this white lightning going over the area like a paintbrush. Boom. And there they are.
1: And they seem to be done in just seconds.
0: Yes.
1: Like for a human to do that, it could take hours upon hours. And somebody in an airplane or a helicopter or maybe driving up on a hill is going to notice these crop circles being formed. The one interesting one here, if we have time, Avebury Wits or Wilts crop circle that had popped up around July 14th. This is three circles. And the interesting part about these circles is they are the shape of Orion's belt.
0: Wow.
1: So if you look at Orion's belt, the top two stars are very much aligned, but the bottom star is kind of kicked off a little bit, which is also weird because the pyramids are also in the shape and built in the shape of Orion's belt as well.
0: Right.
1: The same type of degree. So the fact that this crop circle that popped up on July 14th, basically having the same outline as Orion's belt, is also very interesting and very star-like as well.
0: Incredible. Other news, Mr. Scott?
1: It's just been a very, very teasing, taunting night. Everybody is talking about whether or not this Friday will be the latest release for the latest UFO tranche. Nobody seems to be excited about it, though, Walter. Everybody's kind of like, ho-hum. If it happens, it happens. You know, we'll get a couple of tidbits, a couple of morsels, just big enough for us, UFO rats to eat. But the excitement really seems to be dying down, and that is kind of concerning for me.
0: Why?
1: Well, I think it's concerning because, you know, we were so hopeful to gain information, you know, not just on some of these unknown cases like NASA, which has come out very much showing that they've been lying for years about their cover up of the subject, but many other subjects as well. We keep hearing these grandiose stories from these whistleblowers, from government officials. Tim Burchett is actually on record with Askapol news outlet saying, well, maybe I should testify because, you know, the legacy program and the shadow governments are really holding back Donald Trump from disclosing UFOs right now. Well, Tim, you've been saying that for a year. Can we find some new material? And if it is, show us proof. Show us proof. And that's where we're at. And I think everybody's just becoming fickle on the subject because the words are not matching the salad.
0: Dave Scott, the other side of midnight, the Dave Scott Show, which is called
1: Spaced Out Radio.
0: My brain, it's Wednesday. Spaced Out Radio with Dave Scott. 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Fascinating stuff. Dave Scott, thank you for being on the other side of midnight. 800-848-9222 with Walter Sterling. 800-848-9222. This is the sweetest time of the night. This is the time of the great shift. This is the time where it's just you and me. The night people went to bed. The morning people aren't up yet. The only people up right now are the people who own the night. We own the night. This is our time. In the 18-wheeler, the 4-wheeler, odds are you're driving alone. If you're not driving alone, they're asleep. They're all asleep. Our job is to not wake them up. There's the truck stop. We can get our snacks. There are things when I'm doing long-distance driving that I only eat. I never eat it at other times. I get those crackers, the peanut butter crackers, and a big can of Diet Coke, and one of those protein things, one of those protein liquids. I never drink those at any other time, but, you know, I need that protein. And the car is just right. The truck is just right. The temperature in the cab is perfect. The glow from the dashboard is beautiful to us. Nobody else could see that, but we can see it. And if I look up and I try to look as far as I can, what do I see? Oh, the northern lights at this time of year. Yes, a little glow of green over there to the left. And I can see most of the stars and the shape of the moon. And it's magic. My brain clears. Maybe yours does too. My brain just clears out and I'm in the moment. It's probably the only time of my day where I'm actually living in the moment. Nothing can distract it. Nothing can take that away from me. It is meditative, even if it's only for 2 or 3 seconds. I'm better. The other side of midnight from the Red Apple Audio Networks.
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3: Rashida Jones was in the Worldwide News Network Artist Lounge. 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
4: Jogging is the worst, Chris. I mean, I know it keeps you healthy, but God, at what cost?
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3: 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Jones said she can relate to the close living quarters. She's done it.
5: I was living with my ex-boyfriend in one of those like stripped down loft apartments. I heard them fighting and then I ultimately heard him moving out.
3: Cooper Lawrence, Entertainment News, Worldwide News Network, New York.
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0: I'm James Parker, and this is Florida Story.
1: Thank you. Yes, thank you for our first Florida story. We're going to the Tampa area, where there's a viral video of a woman back on Halloween, goes up to one of those unattended candy bowls on the front porch, and through the Ring doorbell camera, you can see her take the entire bowl of candy and pour it into her bag. Now, you probably saw more than one of these videos over the years, but this one is special, not just because it's in Florida, but because this Florida woman, I don't know who she is, but she's somewhere between 30 and 40 years old. She's an absolute perfect 10. She had one of those sexy Halloween costumes on. She was like a sexy pirate or something. And I was just stunned looking at this woman. And it dawned on me, I have never seen a beautiful woman that looks like Christie Brinkley. No one up there on that level on a surveillance camera before committing a crime. That is a weird coincidence. And of course, when it does happen, it happens where? In Florida. Hold my beer.
2: Hold my beer.
1: What? For our next Florida story, we're going to Orange County. That's where Orlando is, but we're in a little suburb called Apopka, where a 46-year-old Florida man has been with his wife for 15 years. And it's been rough. A 46-year-old Florida man, he likes to drink a lot, often. He makes poor decisions when he's in these states. And at some point, the Florida wife had enough, took the kids to mom's house, and left him. Well, Florida man had a little bit of Florida sauce, went over to his mother-in-law's house, demanding to be let in, demanding to talk to his wife. She says, no, I'm filing papers. We're done. Get out of here. He wouldn't leave. They call the cops. And right before the cops get there, he jumps in his truck, takes it out to the road, spins it around in the driveway, and then drives it into the house. Now, this is not some opulent house. This isn't a rough part of town, and it looks like a single wide trailer, and they've built the shell around it, like a little turtle shell. You've seen, you know what I'm talking about. Someone's added on to what was just originally a single wide trailer. His truck goes all the way inside the house. No one is seriously hurt, luckily. But after that, this 46-year-old man, he is so heartbroken. He is so distraught that he lays down on the living room floor and just cries in a drunken heap of a mess of a human being until the cops got there. And I don't know where he got the idea, because I've read a lot of books, seen a lot of movies, watched a lot of TV shows, and nowhere does the protagonist man win his lady over by running his pickup through her single-wide trailer at 2 a.m. I don't think this is going to win her back. Hold my beer.
2: Hold my beer.
1: For our next Florida story, we're going to Pinellas County, Florida. More specifically, Palm Harbor. They say it's a condominium complex, but when I look at it, it looks like a regular apartment complex. And this lady comes home from work. She had stopped by the grocery store, so she's carrying a couple of bags. And around the corner, when she's putting the key into her apartment door, there's a guy over there, and it looks like, is he? Oh, man, he's touching himself. Damn it. And so she calls the cops, and the cops show up. And they start asking around, anybody see a dude whipping his mule in public? And one of the other people said, yeah, actually, I saw him earlier, too. So now we have two women who have seen it. So the cops talk to anybody who's willing to offer info. They write it all down. And they're going back to the car to file the report. And sure enough, 39-year-old Florida man walks right out in the middle of the parking lot with his pants around his knees, burping the worm. So cops caught him red-handed, or, you know, insert your own little pun here. 11:30 at night. And the super duper Florida twist on this is his occupation. The 39-year-old Florida man is a middle school teacher. Hold my beer.
2: Hold my beer.
1: What? For our next Florida story, let's go to Miami. One of the great nightclub scenes on planet Earth. And I'm not shocked that a NFL football star who plays for Minnesota. Look, you're in Minneapolis. It's a fun town. It's not nearly as fun as Miami. So when he comes down to South Florida to have his game against the Dolphins, he has a little too much fun on Saturday night, has some adult beverages, finds a beautiful woman he wants to hook up with, and he follows her into the bathroom. She doesn't want him in the bathroom. She asks him to leave. He doesn't leave. So the cops get called. And this is one of the interesting aspects about Florida stories. It's sort of like this Bermuda Triangle of idiocy, where normal people who can spend their entire lives outside of Florida without getting in trouble can go just spend a few days in Florida. And oh, my goodness, they end up in jail for the first time in their life. And for some weird, innovative reason, have you ever heard of anyone going to jail because they followed a chicken to the bathroom and didn't leave? I mean, besides Walter, of course. No, I haven't done that. Hold my beer.
2: Wait, hold my beer. What?
3: Hold my beer.
2: Hold my beer.
1: For our next Florida story, we're going to Oakland Park, Florida, where firefighters respond to just your regular old house fire. It's in a duplex, actually. And when they're digging through the remains to try and piece together the puzzle, they find out that the fire had been started probably by an amateur indoor grow operation where they're growing weed. I find this funny as one of the incidental, the sort of the collateral damage in the war on drugs, because, you know, tobacco is something like a plant that you grow that you smoke, but it's legal, so you don't have underground grow operations starting house fires in duplexes so people can grow tobacco. And dude, you're in Florida. Just buy it from the cartel like everyone else. Hold my beer.
2: Wait, hold my beer.
3: What? Hold my beer.
2: Hold my beer.
1: For our last Florida story, we're going to Medley, Florida. 45-year-old Florida man, completely naked on the sidewalk outside of a convenience store, is chatting with the woman on a bicycle. And the naked man picks up his cowboy hat. And as he's putting it on, he asks the woman on the bicycle if she has his crack pipe. She says, "I do not have the crack pipe." "What do you mean you don't have the crack pipe?" "I gave it to you." "No, you didn't." An argument ensued. And so the naked man gets a machete. I don't know where he was storing it. It doesn't say he had a belt around and didn't have like a quiver or a sheath or anything. But apparently a machete just comes out of somewhere. And he starts hitting her with it. And so she starts to ride off on her bike. He strikes her in the head and left arm a few times. Then eventually he runs off into the night wearing nothing but a cowboy hat and holding a machete. So, yeah, there's all kinds of Florida sting on this one. First off, he's naked except for a cowboy hat. He attacks a woman for not having his crack pipe, and he attacks her with a machete. It's just, that's enough, man. That's enough Florida stories for today.
2: Wait, hold my beer.
3: What? Hold my beer.
2: Hold my beer. What?
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0: 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Who's this?
1: I'm Robert Clotworthy, the voice of ancient aliens. 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
0: This is the most horrifying story I've heard this week. I don't know if you can live with what I'm about to share with you, but it scared me right to my toes that it was even a possibility that anybody in an expensive suit would come up with this idea and think that we were ready for it, that our country needed this. What the hell are you thinking? What are you thinking?
5: Rosie O'Donnell refuses to play along with late night rumors. She just might be eyeing daytime TV again. Remember how Rosie's daytime show from the late 90s to early 2000s was the talk of the town, full of laughs and some spicy moments? She left the spotlight, moved to Ireland in 2025 during Trump's second term, but now whispers tease she might light up our screens once more. She's shutting down the Jimmy Kimmel takeover gossip with a sharp email that drops a tantalizing hint about daytime being interesting. What's really sparking that interest? Could Rosie really be plotting a daytime comeback that surprises us all?
0: What?
5: Rosie O'Donnell refuses to play along with late-night rumors. She just might be eyeing daytime TV again. Remember how Rosie's daytime show from the late 90s to early 2000s was the talk of the town, full of laughs and some spicy moments? She left the spotlight, moved to Ireland in 2025 during Trump's second term, but now whispers tease she might light up our screens once more. She's shutting down the Jimmy Kimmel takeover gossip with a sharp email that drops a tantalizing hint about daytime being interesting. What's really sparking that interest? Could Rosie really be plotting a daytime comeback that surprises us all?
0: What? What could be more horrible than to have to go up and down the dial and occasionally pass a live Rosie O'Donnell? We would quickly move on, but it might be 8 or 9 seconds that would ruin our day. If you're honest with yourself, your day is determined by 8 or 9 seconds. Something great happens, but it only happens for a few seconds, and then, oh, that was great. Yeah, I had a really good day. You didn't have a good day. You had a good moment. True of all of us. We don't have good days. We have good. Something extraordinarily good happens. Something extraordinarily good happens. Margot Katsimatidis ordered pizza for everybody today. Everybody. And that was a particularly good moment. Everybody was happier. But really, how much time did it take? A few seconds, and then a few. I know the way you eat, so it took a few seconds to eat. And that was on the first and second shift today. But you and I work on the third shift, the great shift. The great shift. And this is true whenever there's food at any business. If food is brought in around noon or maybe late in the afternoon to deal with the blood sugar problems late in the afternoon, that means that by midnight or 11 o'clock, when you and I come into work, what do we see? We see one of those silver plastic trays, supposed to look like sterling silver, but it's plastic. And then it has a doily on it.

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1: Soda, instead, what do we get? We get a store brand, off-brand soda, of which there are three cans of lemon soda left. That's what we get. And all of this bonds us. The result is that we're very special, and we're close to each other. These are the things that do not happen on the first shift. They don't happen on the second shift. Now, we may wish that person at work had a good birthday. I hope Mo had a good birthday. Yeah, Mo's a good guy. I've never met him because I'm here at 3 in the morning. But, yeah, and they brought in cookies for Mo. When you and I have had birthdays at 3 in the morning, have they ever brought in food for us? No, they haven't. No, today at work was nobody's birthday. It was Margot Katsimatidis being generous and gracious and doing the appropriate thing because it was lunch. But I don't know. We're here. We eat. This is so scary.
2: Rosie O'Donnell refuses to play along with late night rumors. She just might be eyeing daytime TV again. Remember how Rosie's daytime show from the late 90s to early 2000s was the talk of the town, full of laughs and some spicy moments? She left the spotlight, moved to Ireland in 2025 during Trump's second term, but now whispers tease she might light up our screens once more. She's shutting down the Jimmy Kimmel takeover gossip with a sharp email that drops a tantalizing hint about daytime being interesting. What's really sparking that interest? Could Rosie really be plotting a daytime comeback that surprises us all?
1: She was the talk of daytime because of some things that she did. We knew she was lesbian. None of us were surprised when she came out. We knew she was lesbian. And therefore, she'd go on and on about her Tommy. Remember this? Her Tom Cruise. Oh, she loved her Tommy Cruise. Remember that? Oh, Tommy this and Tommy. Tommy's going to come here one day and save me and rescue me. And I'm like, really? What is this? And then, in some strange, bizarre world, she became the owner of McCall's Magazine. Now, McCall's Magazine was a very prestigious brand name. It was a highly regarded magazine, wanting to compete with Oprah, who had a magazine. And when Oprah was asked, why don't you put anybody else on the cover of Oprah Magazine, Oprah wisely said, who should I put? Who else should I put on the cover of Oprah Magazine? She was, of course, right. But now Rosie had her own magazine. You forgot about this. She had her own magazine, put herself on the cover, and it was a disaster. Magazine went out of business. She robbed from the American landscape of readers a prestigious, nice, good magazine called McCall's. That's all gone. She destroyed that. And then at the height of her powers, when the show was doing well, and she had a contract offer for doing another 2 or 3 years, and she was getting ratings, and the company that was syndicating her, the network that was syndicating her, the salespeople who were selling her, they were happy. And she quit. What? Yeah, why did she quit? She quit. Then she made a deal with Sirius Satellite Radio. And the deal was she could do the show from her home, and she had a producer. The producer was her lover. It is my experience, having nothing to do with Rosie, that any time you have a loved one involved in the production of your radio show, it's going to go downhill very quickly. It's not a good idea to have wife or girlfriend help you produce the radio show. My experience, any time I've seen that, it doesn't go well. Either it doesn't go well because you can't tell the other person no, you never escape from them for a couple hours a day, you're always with them. That's trouble with anybody. But the other thing is that it sets up a resentment with the rest of the staff. The rest of the staff hates it. Because, again, they can't tell anybody anything. There's trouble. You can't have a confidential conversation with one member because the other member will have member problems, right? It's a bad idea. Her producer at Sirius Satellite Radio was her girlfriend. And they did

0: the show from their estate in Westchester County. But here's the real tell on that. She came into that deal at Sirius. Yes, I love radio. Oh, they always love radio. When they can't get a job in TV or film, oh my gosh, we love radio. We just love it. And they always love it for the same horrible reason. I don't have to put on makeup. I don't have to have hair and makeup done. It doesn't matter what I wear. Really? Is that a good career move? Is that the right career move to go someplace just because you don't have to have your hair done? Wow. Congratulations. To do this show, I shave my legs. I have so much respect for you, I shave my legs. They're completely smooth right now. That's the minimum that a broadcaster should do. But here's the tell. Then there was noise about Oprah's company wanting to syndicate her in daytime again. And she could use Oprah's studio in Chicago. Oh, my God, what? You could use Oprah's studio in Chicago, Rosie. You can go there and do your daytime TV show from Oprah's studio in Chicago. She gave Sirius 8 seconds notice. She quit that show so fast because, like Whoopi Goldberg, I have gas. Like Whoopi Goldberg, she learned something fascinating about radio. Whoopi did Morning Drive in New York City on CBS FM. Do you know that? Whoopi actually became part of a morning radio show because, again, gee, no movies, no TV. Yeah, radio's great. Whoopi and Rosie found out the most amazing fact about radio. It's hard. There's no teleprompter. A producer is somebody who has to get to their class at 10 a.m. There's very little help. Everybody you hear on the radio, all the stuff they're doing, everything you hear, they created, they found, they made the show. They make up the show. They produce the show mostly themselves, right? And Rosie found out she had to work. And Whoopi found out they had to work. And the thing about everybody from other media, when they come to do radio, oh my God, it's a lot of work. The minute Rosie could get out of that job, she did. Now they're threatening us with Rosie again. Her TV show with Oprah, for Oprah's company, with Harpo Productions, that didn't work out. That didn't work out. Now she's threatening to come from Ireland because that's probably not working out. Just a hunch. That a politically motivated move to Ireland, where people yell and scream and are drunk all the time and have very strong views about politics, she must have found herself in a number of very uncomfortable situations in Ireland if she left the house. Maybe she never left the house because she also learned something about Ireland, which is that the weather sucks.
1: Mom, I've decided I think happiness means more than money.
2: Bridge, what did you just say to me? Happiness means more than money? Who told you this lie? Was it one of your little college friends? You cannot eat happiness, Bridge, and you certainly cannot use it to pay the rent in New York. Please go study your finance books immediately before I have a heart attack right here on this phone.
1: But what's the point of making a lot of money if you can't be happy with it anyways?
2: Bridge, please stop talking like you are living in a movie. Who told you that rich people are not happy? They are crying in their Bentleys. Which is much better than crying on the subway. Go do your homework and find some money to be miserable with, okay?
1: Are you sure? Because if I'm going to commit the rest of my life towards a cause, I feel like happiness makes more sense.
2: Bridge, what cause are you committing your life to? You are 21 years old. Your only cause right now should be passing your exams and finding a job that pays actual currency. If you want to be happy, get a high-paying job, buy a nice house, and then you can sit in your beautiful air-conditioned living room and contemplate the universe.
1: Goodbye, Mom.
0: It's amazing what has happened in our culture in the past 50 years and the phenomena, the extraordinary growth, the extraordinary percentage of single moms.
3: Women did not want women's liberation.
4: What?
3: Yes. Everybody assumes and believes that women kind of looked around in the 19th century and they went, you know, we're oppressed. We don't have any rights. I wish I could work. I wish I could get away from my bastard husband who drinks and beats me. And they marched and they picketed until they had voting rights and equality in the workplace. That's the story everyone's heard. And it's not correct at all. In fact, it's the opposite. So we had this big fight in the late 1800s between pro-suffrage groups and anti-suffrage groups. Most women in the United States and England, they far outnumbered by joining the anti-suffrage groups. They were very much against it. And these groups would debate, and women didn't want it. They thought they had a lot of great things going on already that were going to get ruined by suffrage. Only men could be held responsible for debt. There was something called breadwinner laws that said, look, women have to raise kids and be pregnant and have babies. So we have to hold men responsible for financially taking care of women and children. So women couldn't be thrown into a debtor's prison. They couldn't be held legally liable for repaying a loan or anything like that. The anti-suffragists said, you're going to see a lot of divorce. You're going to see broken up families because it's going to pit husband and wife against each other. Political interests will be used to drive a wedge between men and women and break up families. And then we're all going to be a bunch of single moms. We're all going to have to work.
4: What is the scariest conspiracy theory if true? That JFK was killed by our government because he didn't want to just be their puppet. That a selected group of a few men and women control the entire world politics while hiding in the shadows through puppet politicians. Everyone secretly dislikes you and is just pretending to be your friend.
0: That's
4: true. Or that you're mentally disabled and everyone is just being kind and supportive so you can have a full life but you are unaware. That the government has a deal with aliens that they are allowed to abduct and probe us in exchange for technology. Based on the idea of Fermi Paradox and the Great Filter, is that there's a lot of alien life out there, but we don't hear or see any of it because the ones that still exist know to keep quiet, as there is some greater alien force or technology that hunts and destroys civilizations.
0: If
4: planet Earth has the only life in all of the universe, two possibilities exist. Either we are alone in the universe or we are not. Both are equally terrifying. Mattress Firm is something more sinister and powerful than we could possibly imagine. That ask Reddit questions about conspiracy theories are periodically posted by the government to measure how close the general public is to uncovering the truth.
0: And how close are you to uncovering the truth? Steve, welcome to the other side of midnight at 800-848-9222.
5: How can we miss Rosie if she doesn't go away?
0: She doesn't seem to go away. It's like a mold. It's like black mold in your basement. She doesn't go away. She's put there to torture us. I can't believe that it's even a possibility. Can you?
5: My wife saw her on TV this morning, and she's like, what is she doing on there? Oh, God, turn it off, turn it off.
0: We don't need that. We deserve better. We deserve better than
5: that. The reason I called was,
0: yes, sir.
5: I've heard you say this before, that this is the third shift. This is the first shift.
0: You're right.
5: What time does the day start? It starts at midnight, correct?
0: Yeah, it starts, and the shift usually starts at 11. You're right.
5: Right.
0: Now, you want to know why I do that? You want to know why I say
5: it all the time, though? You're not the only one. You know, I hear it all the time. This is the third shift. No, it isn't. It's the first shift.
6: I'm Robert Clotworthy, the voice of ancient aliens. This Thursday, on the other side of midnight.
0: The reason I say it is embarrassing. I'll tell you why. When I'm talking like this and I'm going through a stream of consciousness, right? I go to the easiest thing for me to remember to make the point. It's easier for me to remember third shift than first shift. I don't know why. That's just my problem. But you're absolutely right. And I'm going to work on this. I'm going to strive to do better. From time to time, I get unbelievably detailed emails. You wouldn't believe the emails I get. I don't get the normal criticism emails, which is, hey, you're a jerk, shut up. That'd be fine. I get manifestos for Midnight Misfits saying, you really need to fix this. You need to work on this. You keep repeating this and you keep repeating. And they always tell me, in effect, that they listen to the whole show. They listen to the whole show to accumulate all of this data and then share it with me. And now on that list, I have to correct the fact that sometimes I call this the third shift, but I will always call it the great shift, because that's what it is. I have a phone number, and I want to talk to you live. Here's the phone number, 800-848-9222. 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
2: 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Those are my Suzanne's secrets to get the best loan. 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
3: News. I'm Sue Guzman. The Pentagon says the U.S. executed joint strikes in Iraq targeting Tehran-backed proxies that have launched attacks in recent days. Jordan says its air defenses intercepted 5 missiles launched from Iran early Wednesday. President Trump's pick for intel chief has been confirmed.
4: In a 51-47 vote, the Senate confirming Jay Clayton to become the next Director of National Intelligence. Clayton is a U.S. attorney in Manhattan and was the Securities and Exchange Commission chair during President Trump's first term.
3: Fox's Kristen Goodwin in Russia, the founder of the messaging app Telegram, Pavel Durov, was charged with aiding terrorism for allegedly not removing channels, chats, and bots used by Ukrainian intelligence agencies. And 18 people are now confirmed dead in Japan's earthquake. The 7.1 is many remain trapped. 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

0: Yes, indeed, I'm J.J. Wilson, and this is Drive Through Brew. Yes, the story of Jake and the manager, two underpaid beer salesmen with dubious financial futures. Let's listen.
1: Jake, didn't I tell you to put away your phone?
2: 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I was checking my account. Those cheapskates paid me 1 cent interest last month.
1: How generous. 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
0: Coincidentally, the guy actually showed up that afternoon.
3: Hey, Jake Ben, give me a six-pack of your cheapest beer, will you?
2: Sure thing. By the way, if you buy a case, you'll get a special cash back bonus.
3: Oh, yeah? Then let's do it.
0: Moments later...
2: You're all set. Here's your credit card, and here's your bonus, a shiny new penny.
3: A penny? What is this, a joke?
2: That's what your bank pays me in interest.
3: Oh, well, in that case, thank you. You let that interest compound, young man, and you'll have a very bright financial future.
0: Yeah, right. Mm-hmm. Listen next time when the banker returns and Jake says...
2: Hey, I figured out my compound interest. In 20 years, I'll make $2.41.
0: And the banker says...
3: Good for you. You'll have a prosperous retirement.
0: That's next time on Drive Through Brew. Word Car still speaking.
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7: So I live in New York City with my husband and three kids. Two boys, woohoo! One girl, whatever about her. No, it's okay, it's fine, she has a therapist. That's right, I pay $3.50 an hour so the two of them can talk smack about me. And my daughter, she's dating a white boy. Yeah. No, it's okay, it's a phase. Everybody goes through it. And I've been most supportive. I told her, you do you, whatever makes you happy. Because if I don't say that, that's six more sessions at $3.50 an hour. But I did say to her, I said, listen to me, it's fine you're dating this boy, but please don't post a photo with him on the Instagram. And she goes, why not? I said, because if your grandma, Dadi, sees it, she will drop dead. Then I thought about it. I said, okay, post the photo.
8: Was Taylor Swift's wedding an Illuminati ritual? It's the latest celebrity event to get pulled into one of the internet's oldest conspiracy theories, and it's not hard to see why. It certainly didn't seem like a typical wedding by any stretch of the imagination. The wedding had over 1,000 guests, many of them millionaires, billionaires, and celebrities, with Adam Sandler officiating. One guest told the Mirror US they didn't even know Taylor or Travis, and that it felt like a, quote, corporate charity event. Meanwhile, non-celebrities were reportedly buying and selling trash collected outside of the wedding. Was this an Illuminati humiliation ritual or just a humiliating indictment of celebrity culture? Adding to the speculation, TMZ reported heavy security and unusual activity at Taylor's Rhode Island mansion days before the Madison Square Garden wedding. A video they obtained showed several people on a balcony, three wearing black robes and one wearing white. TMZ said it didn't know whether it was a wedding or something else. Even Dolly Parton was accused of using an Illuminati hand signal in a thank you video to Taylor and Travis for donating to her charity as part of their wedding celebration.
9: So, hey, when you have your firstborn, can I have it?
8: And online, some pointed to the reported death of Taylor Swift's former teacher and close friend on the day of the wedding, recalling a common claim in Illuminati lore that certain successes require the sacrifice of someone close to the celebrity. The idea that the Illuminati perform secret rituals actually predates the internet by centuries. The Illuminati was a real group founded in Bavaria in 1776 and outlawed shortly thereafter. But many believe it still lives on today and was responsible for the French Revolution, the creation of the United States, the assassination of Lincoln, and more. In its modern form, it claims that powerful elites like billionaires, politicians, and celebrities use highly publicized events as rituals to maintain power and control over society. Many versions of this theory claim that when millions of people watch the same event and share a collective emotional experience, that collective attention has power that can be harnessed and used. Believers argue that certain symbols like the all-seeing eye, pyramids, certain colors, and hand gestures like the one Dolly Parton was accused of making are either messages to insiders or subconscious cues for the public. Either way, you don't need to believe celebrities celebrities are performing occult rituals to recognize that media events like these help the elites. Hollywood has always played a role in normalizing the ideas that benefit the people and industries financing it.
10: The Illuminati was part of Taylor Swift's wedding, is what she said very fast. NASA's Curiosity rover has captured countless strange-looking rocks during its years exploring Mars. Now, there's one resurfaced image that is fueling extraordinary mystery. It claims that the red planet was once the site of an alien war. A UFO researcher shared a photo taken by the rover that appears to show what he believed to be an unexploded alien missile lying on the Martian surface. There's a photo in the Daily Mail today of what looks like an unexploded missile. There is a long-running theory of the mystery of Mars, and the theory is that it used to be like Earth. Beautiful, lush, wet, populated. And then there was a nuclear war. And either the nuclear war came from outside of Mars, or the people themselves got into a war that could not be stopped, and they destroyed the planet themselves. There are chemicals on Mars that can only be made as the result of a nuclear explosion. They're not formed in nature. They're only the result. I have always been puzzled. Whenever NASA says, no, there's no life here, there's nothing here, they're just rocks, then why have we had a piece of machinery on Mars for over 20 years? There has never been a moment in the past 20-plus years that we have not had something roving, driving around, exploring Mars, something motorized. Why would we keep that up? What would the point be? Well, it's just a bunch of rocks. Okay, fine. Why would you keep machines running on it for over 20 years gathering information? Have you and I been given all of the information? I don't think so. About every 8 months, they find something on Mars that makes us go, whoa, whoa, whoa, that looks like the remnant of a manufactured piece of equipment, a bomb, a house. There's something manufactured that they keep finding. And that makes sense. The other possibility, if it wasn't a nuclear war, was that a moon or a planet smashed into it billions of years ago. Walter Sterling, The Other Side of Midnight from the Red Apple Audio Networks.
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12: The U.S. and Iran go on the attack again. I'm Dave Anthony, Fox News. After a four-day break from a two-week flare-up of fighting, driving oil prices back up 3%.
13: CENTCOM says U.S. and Saudi fighter aircraft struck multiple terrorist logistics and weapons sites across eastern Iraq in a strong response to over 30 IRGC-directed aerial drone attacks in the last 72 hours. The unwarranted attacks against U.S. forces were not successful. The U.S. also says on Tuesday the IRGC launched multiple ballistic missiles from Iran in an attempted surprise attack on U.S. forces in the Middle East. All of the missiles were intercepted.
12: That's Fox's Madeline Rivera. The strikes come after Israel's Prime Minister Benjamin Netanyahu met with President Trump at the White House, telling Fox's Hannity after they're committed to not letting Iran have nuclear weapons.
14: It was great. It was one of the best meetings that we've had. And I always hate to disappoint our would-be critics.
12: Netanyahu also attended late Senator Lindsey Graham's funeral in Washington, and so did Ukraine's President Volodymyr Zelensky, who also says he had a good meeting with President Trump. And then Zelensky was at the U.S. Capitol when senators gave initial approval to a Russia and Iran sanctions bill.
15: It's not only about money, how to stop to finance this war, but it's also a big signal to Europe, big signal to Ukraine.
12: That Russia sanctions bill had long been pushed by Senator Graham and went to Ukraine days before his death, and at the funeral, President Trump said,
16: he died doing the work he was born to do. He was truly a great politician.
12: Graham will be buried today in South Carolina after another funeral there. COVID controversy will be stirred back up at a Senate hearing this morning, led by Republican Rand Paul, who will question ex-Trump and Biden COVID advisor Dr. Anthony Fauci about private diary entries that have been made public.
17: We've probably never, ever seen people so completely at odds with their private thoughts and then publicly proclaiming the opposite of what they were truly saying in private.
12: America's listening to Fox News.
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0: It's so sad. I'm so excited about the fact that my wife and children are going away for at least 10 days, leaving me in an empty house, leaving me to just study how to make a better show, to dig in, become a true master of the radio industry. Isn't that right, Lenny, in Chicago? Welcome to the other side of midnight. Hello, Lenny.
1: Hey, Walter.
0: Hey.
1: How you doing there, Walter?
0: Well, I'm excited to talk to you, as you can imagine.
1: Oh, I was going to remind you that Rosie O'Donnell, she also...
0: you hate me. Why are you saying her name? You must hate me.
1: I'm just as disgusted as the next person, but she had with Boy George a horrible Broadway show. I can't remember the name of it, but he balded his hair, and he put whipped cream on his head, and he looked like a clown. If you remember it,
0: I don't remember. He did this every time on the Broadway show? Is that what you're saying?
1: Yeah, he lost a lot of money, and Rosie O'Donnell blamed him for why it tanked. And I think sometime after that, or it might have been during it, he was involved in kidnapping and beating a male escort.
0: Oh, you got to be kidding me. You're telling me that Boy George would have anything to do with a male escort? I am shocked.
1: He's an upstanding citizen.
0: Lenny, this is so disturbing to all of the people in Chicago.
1: I mean, you look at Chicago, and you'll realize this place is a joke itself. I'm going to be moving out of here probably in about 2 years for Texas.
0: Why are you waiting 2 years?
1: My son, he's in college. One of them's in college, and the other one is in high school. And
0: that's a good reason. The one in high

0: High school, that's a good reason. The worst thing you can do to a kid is move when they're in high school, when their social structure exists, and the pattern to get into college, if that's what he wants, is on a path. To change all that when a kid's in high school, it's not fair.
1: I agree 100% with you, Walter.
0: So you're a good dad. Are you telling me you're a good dad?
1: I'm winging it, as they say. I mean, I myself didn't grow up with my parents.
0: They got rid of you? They had no interest? They didn't want to deal with you? Is that what you're saying?
1: No, my father, he passed away from a heart attack when I was 2 years old.
0: When he realized you were his son, he got a heart attack? Is that what you're telling me tonight, Lenny? This is very disturbing.
1: Nah, he was an older man. Mm. He was like in his 50s, mm. And my mother was a younger woman, so
0: there's action.
1: Yeah, he was my father was a Holocaust survivor, and I'm one of the children that was born on the tail end of a lot of the people of that. So, you know, I was born in like the early 80s, and by that time my father was already in the rounding 50.
0: He was in the Holocaust?
1: Yes.
0: What when, you're playing with ice while you're on the radio? Talk to me. what are you doing? Listen to me, Lenny. Was your father in the Holocaust? Was he in Germany?
1: My father was born in Germany, yes.
0: And was he in a concentration camp?
1: He was. He was.
0: All right, so let me ask you a question, and I'm saying this sincerely. I'm curious about this. Did he ever talk about it?
1: I think I was born, I was 2 years old when he passed away, and my mother said he only talked about it barely, only one time, only once.
0: This is typical, that the people who experienced it either never talked about it, or once or twice, the reason is either they didn't want to relive it or they didn't want to bring hell into their homes.
1: Yes. I remember my mother saying that they were never, like, she wasn't, like, allowed to bring up Adolf Hitler's name.
0: Right.
1: Or even watch anything with him in it. And, right. Yeah, there's that.
0: Larry, I'm glad you told me this, and you're welcome to talk about it here anytime. And the reason I'm glad you talked about it is because it's very important that be kept alive in our culture, because I am horrified, and I never thought I'd experience it. I am horrified to hear progressive expressions of anti-Semitism or anti-Israel. I believe that in our culture, the existence of Israel is sacred. It will exist, and it will exist so that every Jew in the world has a place where they can be safe. There's no compromise on this, Larry. There's no maybe to this. Whatever has to be done to keep Israel in existence must be done, Larry. Do you agree?
1: I agree 100% with you. The thing is, if Israel or if a country, well, we're not talking about Israel, if a country existed, let's just say in 1939, 1940, where your Jews of Europe were welcomed, or whichever, if they were allowed to just transit the country, that episode in history would never have occurred.
0: It's just the originally, and this is the part no one wants to talk about. Originally, the German government said goodbye, go, and no country would take them. Only one country would take Jews from Germany, and that what you're saying, therefore, is exactly right. Thank you for spending some time with us today. I appreciate your call. Thanks very much, Larry. Welcome to the other side of midnight with Walter Sterling. Hello, Larry.
2: Hi, Walter. The other night you were kind enough to share an experience, personal experience you had whereby you were at a point in your life where you were seeking some kind of personal relationship with a woman, and you came across this woman that you that when you saw her superficially or got to know her superficially, she looked like the ultimate woman you wanted to spend your life with, and so you invested a significant amount of money to have her come to where you live, and you got her a hotel room or whatever, and you figure it's going to be a wonderful couple of weeks or 4 days or whatever it was, and you would do everything could to find every more about her and share your interest and see if she was the one. Long story short, the moment she presented herself at your door, you found that that she revealed herself either intellectually or physically in a way that turned you off completely, and you were faced with this dilemma about what you might be able to do to graciously back out of this arrangement, as I saw it. And I was wondering how you ever divorced yourself from the situation without breaking this woman's heart or without showing her that you were some kind of a cad being in the public eye, as I imagine you were at the time, you had other considerations that the rest of us might not, who maybe wanted to back out in a more crass way, and make an enemy. So what? Did you ever get out of that situation, or did you just suffer the 4 days?
0: You have flattered me that you paid so much attention and you got the story right. This woman who came to visit me, traveled significantly to come to visit me and spend a long weekend with me, was in fact a lovely woman and smart. There was nothing wrong with that woman, except that physically, once I saw all of her, I could not find her attractive. And that's a visceral response. That's an involuntary response. There's nothing you can do about it. But perhaps she felt the same about me, but I physically, she was not attractive to me once I saw her. And then I had a 4-day problem. Now, the good news was it was the 4th of July weekend, and there was enough to do that I could keep busy with her. And we went to movies. We walked around. We went to my favorite restaurants. I treated her with as much grace and kindness as I could, because I am not a cad and I did not want to hurt her feelings. And the way the situation edited itself and ended was the 4 days were up and the plane ticket already existed, and I just never got in touch with her again. And she probably didn't want to get in touch with me either.
2: Because she got the same vibes from you that you got from her, probably.
0: Entirely possible.
2: Yeah, the same thing happened to me when I was in, where the heck was I? Somewhere in, Baltimore. I was practicing law in Baltimore. I didn't have time for dating and all that kind of thing. But I did run into a woman that I thought would make a fine companion. And she, I don't know what it was, but something when she came by and we went out to dinner a couple of times, her true self presented itself to me.
0: Was she evil and rude, or what presented itself to you? What was the personality trait that was repulsive?
2: Well, she was a beautiful woman. She was all physical, and she, it turned out that She was in the gossip. She seemed selfish. She seemed, you know, all those things that she was able to suppress upon when I first met her, I guess in Atlanta, and it wasn't the same woman, but she had set aside. She was an airline stewardess, same deal that you had run into this here, and she had limited time as well. So she was able to put aside a couple of weeks because she was looking for a stable relationship too. But we both found out the hard way that maybe it's better that you just let things happen naturally,
0: right?
2: And don't try to orchestrate
0: right
2: situations.
0: You're right, yeah. You're right, Larry. You're absolutely right. And I appreciate the call. I appreciate you listening, and thank you for sharing something that's so personal and intimate. Thanks for calling 800-848-9222. Relationships that didn't go well. It started out fine, and then it didn't go well. This is on the short list of things that keep you and me awake. When you go home from working tonight or the great shift, and it's 7 or 8 in the morning, and it's time you want to go to bed, maybe 9, and you and I go to bed at 9 in the morning. We wake up at 4 or 5 in the afternoon. That's what I do. I suspect that's what you do. I know that's what Matt does, except usually what Matt does is he goes home, and then he sleeps 12 and a half, 13 hours, and needs 3 wake-up calls. But that's really none of my business. But this is what happens. The other side of midnight, we think about those moments. That's what keeps us up. Not a bad day, a bad moment. 800-848-9222, the other side of midnight, Red Apple Audio Networks.
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1: Oh my gosh, look at that. It's an actual production. Does any other show run a credit roll? I've never heard another radio show run a credit roll. Maybe they did in the 40s before you were born. But it's so easy to give credit and make people feel good about their hard work. I'm in an industry very stingy with credit. John, well, on their MasterCard, they have a lot of credit because that's how we live. John, welcome to the Other Side of Midnight. Walter Sterling, happy to talk to you, John.
2: Well, first of all, I had the opportunity to listen to you, but I'm at the hospital with my wife. She's been ill, so I've been up every night because I'm hanging out with her. Let me ask you,
1: I want to hear what you have to say, but I want to ask you two questions. How mm-hmm. is your wife? How is she?
2: She's weak. She's not doing so well. We've been married 38 years. We're both
1: Is that
2: blind.
1: Why she's weak? She's been married to you for 38 years?
2: No, she has some health issues with, you know.
1: And the other thing is, how confident are you in her doctors?
2: Good. Yeah, so we're at a great place in Miami.
1: Congratulations for being in Miami. Yeah. That's a win right there, buddy. Okay, now please share what you wanted to say.
2: So, I'm blind, and I was listening years ago when I lived in Fort Myers, Florida, at 20 years old. I'm listening to the radio at night, and there's this girl. She has the most beautiful voice. You know, blind people, we're into voices.
1: And I'm grateful. I realize that you're a gourmet of voices. The fact you're listening to me is incredibly complimentary, so thank you.
2: Well, you have a good voice for radio.
1: Okay.
2: Probably a good face for radio, too. I don't know. Anyway, so I call her up and I ask her on a date. And she comes to pick me up. And when she comes to the door and I go down and get in the car with her, and I reach over and I touch her and I realize that she either has huge muscles.
1: Don't die.
2: And then when we got out of the car and went to this restaurant that I picked that we were going to, and I figured, you know, I'll go here and hang out with this lady. Matter of fact, it was at a steak and ale restaurant years ago.
1: Right.
2: And here I am sitting there having dinner, and a couple of my friends come up and said, "Who is this voluptuous, wonderful, beautiful woman you're with?" And it was just the funniest thing. I weighed about 180 pounds, and you know, it was a lean, mean machine.
1: Yeah,
2: and she probably weighed 300.
1: She was a little bigger, but you were blind.
2: Well, I know, but
1: so
2: still,
1: you didn't
2: I had
1: care.
2: Other. I,
1: you didn't
2: I had,
1: care.
2: I had,
1: you were happy to have acreage. You were happy to have acreage.
2: Yeah, but I had other intentions. But you know, with all that, you couldn't. You know, I didn't want to get too.
1: I understand.
2: Specific. I got you. But I wanted to call and tell you that story. I've been wonderful listening to your show.
1: You're a good man. Prayers to your wife. And by the way, you've stayed with her in that hospital, haven't you, the whole time?
2: I haven't left since July 11th.
1: Yes. And
2: I went outside one time.
1: My mother was in the hospital a long time. And my father would not leave that room unless one of the kids came. Then he'd run home, get mail, shower, come back. But one of us had to be in the room. And
2: go ahead, sorry.
1: That's okay. And I said to him at some point, I said, "You know, Dad, this is really incredible what you do for Mom. This is really incredible how you're with her the whole time." And my father said the same thing you would say, which is he looked at me, in a way that he'd never looked at me before or since. He wanted me to hear what he was saying. He looked at me and he said, "This is what a husband does." And there was no compromise in this. "This is what a husband does." And I said, "Well, it's a lot." And he said, "Too bad." And that

0: was his entire message to me about getting married. I wasn't married yet, but that was his message to me. You want to be a husband? This is what a husband does.
1: Well, we're still madly in love, and 38 years, and I'm not sure how long, much more time we have, but I don't want the last time to be the last time.
0: My friend, you will never regret one second that you've spent with her. John, thanks for the call. Thanks for listening to the show. I'm glad you're having a good time with the show. Walter Sterling, my phone number is 800-848-9222. 800-848-9222. We have many Midnight Misfits who share this time with us. Keith Mortensen, Beryl Kravitz, Bill Buchanan, Susan C. Anderson, Ray S. from Woodhaven, John Quick, Father Drucker, Catherine Collins. Barry Glick sends me the nicest emails and photos of just what he's doing. Just sends me photos of his day. Thank you for that. Catherine Collins, Charles C., Wyatt Sharp. Wyatt, thank you for your great contributions tonight. Michael Leon, what a good friend you are. And my new favorite name, Mark Zassa. Many more. Thank you for being Midnight Misfits. 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
0: Ed, welcome to the other side of midnight, 800-848-9222. Hello, Ed.
3: Walter, I have a great relationship story for you, but I'd like to say I like your credits. And Margot Katsimatidis, who I've met several times, she's a wonderful lady in charge of pizza and cookies. She really is.
0: There are some people you always remember and some people you never forget. And Margot, you never forget.
3: She is kind and smart, and she says she's shy. I heard an interview with Sydney Adams. She said I'm very shy. But no, she's on a personal level. She isn't. She's really a nice person. And now on to the relationship. You might crack up about this because people sometimes think it's stand up. But my old girlfriend Camille, I meet her. She's beautiful. She's lovely, and then then comes the reveal slowly. Yes. And I think in some people with multiple personality disorders, the reveal comes from, I was told this by a psychologist friend of mine, they get such trauma in different points in their life that their personality fractures. And they have this meanness, this other thing about them. They don't know if you're cheating on them. And then there's two parts that maybe like you. So she's got five personalities. And Walter, only two of them liked me. Maybe one was part-time also. I never knew who I was going to meet with this chick. It was just, it was wild. It really was.
0: Yeah, how long did you put up with that? That's terrifying.
3: Oh,
0: that's terrifying.
3: It came out over 2.5 years, and I'm just thinking, well, it's going to get better, and I'm funny, and I have a good sense of humor, and I think, I'll rub off on. Do you ever rub off on? No.
0: And did she do anything? Was she a crazy woman, or did she do something dangerous? How did this end?
3: Well, in front of other people, she was fine. Like when I first met her, but was she crazy? You had everything from Doris Day to Hitler. I'm telling you.
0: I believe that. What did she tell you? She did something for a living and did not.
3: Oh, no, she did something for a living. You know, she worked for a medical group, but she was nice there, too. But, how does it, when something happens to you, something happens to me, you go through it, you resolve it, and you go, okay, that was a hard time of my life.
0: Right.
3: You don't project your meanness onto other people, which is inappropriate, because there's nothing to do with it.
0: You're a lucky man that you didn't marry her and you didn't get her pregnant.
3: Oh,
0: you got away.
3: That's what my sister said, Walter. Yes. My sister said, you're so lucky you didn't have a baby with her. I'd be connected forever. And that's for life, right?
0: And about this baby business, whenever I hear the argument about how abortions should be legal, and the only thing that former governor of Massachusetts said when he was running for president that made sense is he was asked, do you believe in abortion? Do you believe it? He said, nobody likes abortion, but it should be up to a woman whether or not it happens. And I'm like, okay, that's the most common sense thing I've ever heard. But here's the other thing. There have been billions of abortions. And I'm sitting there thinking about what a horrible experience that is and what a difficult experience it is emotionally, physically, the debate all around it. I'm like, finally it hit me over the head. You won't believe what I realized. How about condoms? Like, how about condoms? Ed, I don't know about you, but I always have had a bottom line, which is I've never had sex with a woman unless I have thought through what if she got pregnant. Would I want a baby with the

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1: My dad, who was a fought in World War II, would say anything about the war. He was a medal winner and all of that stuff. And he'd say that he didn't really hate his enemy. He was fighting. Sometimes near the end of the war, they would take young kids in that they were putting in to fight. But unlike him, I had an uncle who fought in the Marines in the Pacific. He was a sniper. He hated the Japanese till the day he died. He used to use the shortened version of it. I don't know if it'll offend anybody, Japs. And I said, one day near home, and we're watching one of those Godzilla movies, and Godzilla is in Tokyo Bay, and all of these Japanese soldiers and cops are shooting at Godzilla. You may remember the movie. I don't remember which one of the Godzilla movies.
2: They're kind of the same, aren't they? All kind of the same. There's trouble with the Empire State Building. Okay, go ahead.
1: Okay, so anyway, at the end of the movie, Godzilla falls in, hits the electrical wires over Tokyo Bay, falls in, and they get him. So I ask my uncle, Uncle, did you like the movie? He goes, I didn't like the ending. Why didn't you like the ending? Because I was rooting for Godzilla.
2: Yeah, Can you imagine? Makes perfect sense. Yeah, makes sense.
1: Crazy, just crazy. That's all I wanted to say. It just dawned on me how people hate their enemies. Like, I don't know. They people have a hatred to the people they fight. Some of them don't. My father really did not. At least he didn't. But, you know, some people did. It kind of reminds me of what's happening in Iran, that they just hate us. I guess maybe we hate them also.
2: They've hated us for 46 years.
1: It's
2: 46
1: crazy,
2: years
1: it?
2: Ago, one of the guests that I've tried to get, and in fact it's a really good idea, I better get him, is 46 years ago, they took the people working at the U.S. Embassy in Iran hostage. And they took them hostage, and it went on a very long time.
1: I remember it.
2: Right? Went on a very long time. And I've been trying to get one of them to come on the air and tell us how they feel about what we're doing in Iran, because in my opinion, that's the only one that matters. It's like when there was the first trouble with our border, that millions and millions of people were coming in over our border without paperwork, without permission. I thought, well, why don't we first ask a Native American how he feels about people coming in over the border? And I found an Indian chief, a person who is an Indian chief, and what he had to say was fascinating. Now I want to hear from somebody who had been held hostage by the Iranians for a couple of years. I don't know why no real news outlet has pursued one of them. Anyway, I found some. I'll get them on the air. I think it'd be really interesting to hear how one of the Iranian hostages feels about what our great president is doing. Thanks for the call. Thank you for listening to The Big Show at 800-848-9222, a favorite show of many broadcasters who are on their way to do the morning show. Yes, many broadcasters listen to this show to hear maybe there are other things I can cover. Yes, my friends, there are other things you can cover. There are two types of introverts, and I know you're an introvert. People who listen to the radio right now on the Great Shift, we're all introverts. We listen alone. We like to be alone. And type one of introverts likes to be alone. They are quiet and enjoy quiet environments. They prefer staying in because there's too much stimulation outside. They get tired very quickly. Then they're exposed to the outdoors for too long. They can be in their room as long as possible without getting bored. There's always something going on in their mind or their desk. When I was a kid, I spent hours alone in my room, not doing anything in particular. I was just alone in my room for hours. That's where I was happiest. When I first heard the Beach Boys song, In My Room, I thought it was a happy song. It's a tragedy.

magic song. But when I was a kid, I heard that song. I'm like, wow, that's me. I'm really happy to hear that song. And then there are type 2 introverts. Well, they like to be alone. They are not necessarily quiet. They get bored easily. They like to go out and explore on their own. They like traveling and trying out new things, but often they like to do it with headphones on so that they can keep the experiences to themselves without interacting with other people. They don't mind stimulation from the world as long as they have enough privacy to digest everything that happened. That's my 14-year-old. My 14-year-old, Samantha, she has apraxia and autism, and she doesn't have trendy autism. She actually has autism. Tested, overnight tests, the whole shebang. She's also the happiest person I've ever known. I have never known anyone as happy or as social. Autism is such an unusual condition, such an unusual syndrome, that no two autistics are the same, which is why it's difficult to diagnose. And no, you're not on the spectrum just because you think you're on the spectrum. You can't say, well, you know, I think I'm on the spectrum. No, you're not. Trust me, you're not. But she is, and she's extremely extroverted. She's extroverted. She's very social. And her mission in life is for you to be her friend. But that takes a lot out of her. And therefore, she'll spend 6-7 hours alone in her room. Every now and then she'll say, oh, you know, I don't like being in my room alone all the time. I'd really like to be with you guys. Okay, then be with us. Come watch a movie with us. Hang out with us. And she'll do that for 20, 25 minutes. And then she has to go back to her iPad, which is her best friend, and her cat. She has a wonderful cat, beautiful cat, and she's arranged her room in a fascinating way. It is organized. All of her toys have, all of her toys are social. They're communicating with other dolls. They're communicating with her Zoobs. Do you know what a Zoob is? I couldn't even begin to explain it to you. But it's a toy that is driven 100% by your imagination. She makes up worlds for her Zoobs, as does her best friend, another autistic. The two of them can spend hours, days, making up entire worlds for their Zoobs, which are this, it's like an evolved Lego. A Zoob is about 2 inches long. It's about the size of a thick pencil. There are many different colors. They hook together. That's it. No eyes, no mouths. They're not dolls. They're little things. And they come up with things for them to do. It's fascinating. Thousands of hours playing with Zoobs in their imaginary world. And these are the happiest kids I've ever known. Her autism manifests itself. I'm sharing this with you because maybe you know somebody like this. It manifests itself not socially. She's very social. It manifests itself academically. She's 14. She's going into eighth grade. Very proud of going into eighth grade. Going into eighth grade. But she reads at a second grade level. She writes in spurts. She can write a couple words and then not write a couple words that should come next. It's spotty. Her math, it's pretty good, like first, second grade. That's it. Academically, she's endlessly challenged. We've been very lucky. We have found the right teachers. And then we got into the dispute that everybody with autistic children have, which is the fight with the school system for special ed. And either the school system magically can provide the special ed the kid needs, specialized reading, specialized math, specialized writing, maybe. Or we say to them, you can't provide it. By state law, you have to provide it. And therefore, you have to pay for her to be in a special school. And we got that to happen once. 1 year, she was in a special ed school that did wonders for her. It was spectacular. But they wouldn't pay for the second year. They would not pay for the second year. They came up with crap saying we can accommodate her. They couldn't accommodate her. There was no way in hell. And I wasn't sending her back there because they'd done such a miserable job that it was traumatic for us, much less

0: car. So she's homeschooled, and I didn't want to do that for all of those reasons. We're not Amish. We're not Mennonites. I didn't want to do homeschooling. Turns out it was the best thing that ever happened to her. Best thing we could have done was homeschool her. She's happy. She's relaxed. She's learning at her own pace. And all in all, it's been good. My autistic kid. And then, oh my God, if you look on my Facebook page, Walter Sterling, it's no M, just Walter Sterling on my Facebook page. First of all, you will see the podcast. Finally, we have a podcast. When I started here, they said, well, podcasts are very important. You have to make podcasts. I'm like, sure, what do you want? And I agreed, no problem. And then I needed technical support. And every time I bonded with somebody with technical support, then they said, well, no, we want you to work with Joe. Okay, I'd start working with Joe. No, we hired somebody new. We want you to work. I've gone through four different people to make the podcast. Finally, the podcast has been made. I've made three. For some reason, they only want to put up one. They're wrong. And I made one that showed you my emotional support animal, but also secret cities that have been destroyed. For some reason, the emotional support animal did not make it into the final cut. I find all of that strange. And they posted it, and they said, next time, why don't you show it to me before? All of these creative problems with the Hollywood types, But I'm having a very good time. If you go to my Facebook page, Walter Sterling, you can see my video podcast. You can see the podcast at 77WABC. That's the app. That's the YouTube page. 77WABC. You can see the podcast. Oh, my God, can you believe it? Mike, welcome to the other side of midnight with Walter Sterling. Hello, Mike.
1: How you doing, Walter?
0: Hey,
1: I listen to your show, and good job you're doing. I wanted to bring up my father, rest in peace. Do you remember growing up in Jersey, the Grand Union supermarkets?
0: Yes, they were not my favorite. They were a little dirty.
1: Well, that's your opinion, you know, Jersey.
0: That's my opinion. Yes, sorry.
1: Okay, my dad spent 52 years manager and then district manager. He was the go-to guy in Long Island.
0: His Grand Unions were clean.
1: yes. And Greg Kelly, who I speak to, he knew my father. My father had a store in Garden City.
0: Greg knows everyone. Greg knows everyone because of his father. Greg knows everyone.
1: I met his parents in Garden City too a while ago.
0: Lovely.
1: But you know what, Walter?
0: What?
1: Keep doing what you're doing. And I was laughing the other day. You spend more hours than anybody else on WABC, right?
0: That is correct. I am on WABC more hours than anybody else.
1: All right, way to go. You're closing in on the end of the show. So keep doing what you're doing, Walter. What can I say?
0: I'm flattered that you thought to call in and say hello. I have tremendous respect for Greg Kelly. There's something I keep meaning to ask Greg Kelly because I'm such a loser. He worked at Channel 5 for years. He worked at Channel 5 there for like 15 years at least. Hosted the news, hosted that morning show, all of that. And all I want to ask him is I want to say, hey, Greg, when nobody was looking, did you ever walk around that facility, which has never moved since it went on the air, 205 East 67th Street? It's never moved. And I keep wondering, is there stuff from Wonderama? Is there stuff back there from Just for Fun, from all of the kid shows that used to be hosted out of there? I keep wanting to ask him that. Did you ever, like, maybe borrow some scenery from those shows? I'll get to it, I swear to God. But he's a good guy. He's a great guy. It's an honor to be on the same station with him. Mike, thanks for the call. 800-848-9222. 800-848-9222. I got more about the mysteries of Mars coming up in seconds. This is The Other Side of Midnight from the Red Apple Audio Networks.
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3: Lady Gaga's album Mayhem has been a historic record breaker for her. The album debuted at number one on Billboard, giving Gaga her biggest streamer yet. She said she almost made it into a solely electro grunge album, but
4: not at all what Mayhem is all about.
3: Gaga fans, known as the Little Monsters, want to know what's next. While Gaga hasn't said, insiders leak she's working on something potentially much softer with an early 2027 release date.
2: This is the Red Apple Entertainment Report. This is Moving America. Here's Jake Novak.
5: Which vehicles are the slowest selling models so far this year? According to industry tracker Car Edge, the top slowpoke is the electric Toyota BZ Woodland, with just 73 units sold in the last 45 days and more than 36 months of inventory sitting on dealer lots. A close second is the plug-in hybrid Nissan Rogue, with about 35 months worth of units on the lots. But hey, their pain could be your gain. Now that you know which models are selling the slowest, you can probably drive a hard bargain. With Moving America, I'm Jake Novak.
6: News, I'm CJ Pop. Renewed attacks in the Middle East.
7: CENTCOM says U.S. and Saudi fighter aircraft struck multiple terrorist logistics and weapons sites across eastern Iraq in a strong response to over 30 IRGC-directed aerial drone attacks in the last 72 hours. The unwarranted attacks against U.S. forces were not successful.
6: Fox's Madeline Rivera reporting. Jordan's military says its air defense has shot down five missiles launched from Iran earlier today. The Senate Homeland Security Committee will grill former COVID czar Dr. Anthony Fauci at 8:30 a.m. Eastern. There'll be plenty of questions to Fauci about his newly released diary entries. The frantic search for survivors of that earthquake that rattled southwestern Japan. At least 18 dying in the quake, four in a shopping mall where three are still missing. 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

0: The Other Side of Midnight. A most original program.
1: Meta sense, our greatest mystery is Mars. That's the greatest mystery we have lived with our whole lives, is Mars. And I'm always scratching my head. NASA always says there's nothing there. There's nothing there. No, don't pay any attention to this. Look, Saturn's pretty. Go look at that. Meanwhile, we're investing billions of dollars. For 20-plus years, there's always been something from Earth walking around on Mars, studying nothing. I find that hard to believe. A UFO researcher shared a photo taken by the Curiosity rover just this week that appears to show what he believes is an unexploded alien missile, an unexploded alien missile lying on the Martian surface, just lying there. The peculiar shape has reignited debate online, with believers convinced Curiosity has stumbled across the remnants of an extraterrestrial battlefield, while skeptics see little more than another Martian rock. We always come to the conclusion that it's just a rock. I know, let's spend billions of dollars to keep looking at really fascinating shapes, buildings, missiles, aliens, and then we conclude it's just a rock. I believe at some point, either you believe it's just a rock or you really lean in and consider it's more than just a rock. I am fascinated by the theory and agree with the theory. Like, it matters. I was an English major at Syracuse. I wasn't a science major at Harvard. But as an English major at Syracuse, I look at the information they keep bringing back from Mars, this great mystery of a planet, this great conspiracy to keep us from exploring it with information. Instead, we're supposed to look at new pictures of Mars and conclude it's just a rock. Why are we doing this? Why are we there for 20 years? I believe NASA believes there's much more than rocks there and has reason to believe there's much more than rocks there, right? I believe they have found structures, foundations of buildings, and I think the issue is, and they've also found a chemical or two or 10 elements that can only exist.

0: exist after a nuclear explosion, that there was a nuclear explosion there, an enormous nuclear explosion that destroyed the planet. And that's what we're looking at, a destroyed planet. They're there because of those elements. They're, wait a minute, something had to happen here. There had to be something here, because these elements only exist after an atomic war, after an atomic explosion. That's the only way these things exist. Let's keep looking. See if we can find hard evidence of a missile, a plane, something that could have generated an atomic war. Something. If it was a billion years ago, there may not be a lot of evidence left. Things may have happened. Martians may have eaten it. We don't know what they ate. You and I don't know what Martians ate. Or the other theory, which is that a Martian moon slammed into it. One of the things that I've learned about Mars is it does not behave like any other planet. I'm going to do some homework on that tonight. I'm going to share what I learned about that. Other planets and other moons behave completely differently. It's as though this was thrown into its orbit rather than evolved naturally the way the other planets apparently did. That something threw Mars into its current orbit. Something threw the moon of Mars into its current orbit. It's an unusual orbit relative to all the other ones in our solar system. The mystery of Mars. I don't know why we're so hell-bent on going there. I said this to my current wife. I said, why do we want to go there? If you step outside, you'll die. It's 1,000 degrees in the day and 1,000 below at night. Not a vacation spot. What we're going to have to do to build on it is insane, to build a safe home. One asteroid is going to destroy it. A couple of rock storms are going to destroy it. They have these horrible storms. Why do we want to go there? There must be better deals. Of all the places we could go in the universe, there must be a better deal than Mars. And yet it holds this allure to us, which raises one of the theories, which is that we are Martians. That a billion years ago or so, our ancestors came here to get safe. They saw the war coming. They saw some natural disaster coming. And they said, whoa, we better go. That's a nice ocean there. There's Miami Beach. Let's go to Earth. And we are Martians. That's possible. And that might explain why we have to go there. We just have to go there. There is no logic to it. Is there any logic to going to Mars? I don't think so. Ben, do you think there's any logic to going to Mars? I don't think so. Neil Paul, Beryl Kravitz, these are the Midnight Misfits. John Quick, Bill White, my friend Bill White, what a good friend you are. Robert Young, and Michael Leon. Michael Leon, fascinating. Thank you for the emails. It's the best time of day to be on the radio. It just is. It's just you and me. We get to spend time together, no distractions. They're not awake yet. They're not going to be awake for a while. That's ideal. We can run the dishwasher. Nobody cares. It's that simple. It's the solitude that gives us freedom. The solitude gives you and me freedom to do whatever we want. It's almost as good as being a bachelor without the benefits. You're married. When we're alone at night, we get to be alone. We have the benefits we like being alone without the benefits. There you go. I have a website. I hope you go visit that, waltersterlingshow.com. 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
2: Iran tries to attack Americans again. I'm Dave Anthony, Fox News.
3: Overnight, Iran launched a surprise attack against U.S. forces in Jordan. At least five missiles were fired by Iran, breaking the lull in fighting over the past several days.
2: That's Fox's Trey Ingston, Tel Aviv.
3: CENTCOM released a statement saying all Iranian missiles were successfully intercepted. The United States has not yet responded to that attack, but overnight, U.S. and Saudi planes conducted a series of airstrikes against Iran-backed Shia militias in Iraq, who were responsible for 30 drone attacks over the past 3 days.
2: Now, the flare-up comes after Israel's Prime Minister Benjamin Netanyahu went to the White House and then told Fox's Hannity he and President Trump had a great meeting discussing preventing Iran from having nuclear weapons.
4: We have a common goal, and it's going to be achieved either through diplomatic means or other means.
2: Before Netanyahu's White House meeting, Ukraine's President Volodymyr Zelensky was there discussing the war against Russia, also telling Fox's Hannity.
5: President Trump wants and the Europeans want. Putin doesn't want. We're asking to stop this war each day.
2: And after Zelensky and Netanyahu attended late Senator Lindsey Graham's funeral, Ukraine's leader was at the Senate for this.
6: Late yesterday, the Senate cast a bipartisan vote to advance a bill named after Lindsey Graham that would extend sanctions on Iran and increase sanctions on Russia, as well as nations that buy Russian oil and gas.
2: Fox's Jonathan Sarri in Columbia, South Carolina, where there's another funeral and then Graham will be laid to rest. Could get testy at the Senate next hour when ex-Trump and Biden co-defensive advisor Dr. Anthony Fauci will be questioned at a Senate hearing over what he wrote in his private diary about COVID and the response. Republican Senator Roger Marshall tells Fox.
7: He was so drunk with his own fame that he was emotionally conflicted since he funded this virus.
2: Which Dr. Fauci denies and may spar with senators over again. Someone in Florida is suddenly filthy rich, winning the Mega Millions $800 million jackpot. 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

0: From our musical director, Lee Harris, very grateful for that stunning song, 31-piece Union Orchestra, Walter Sterling, The Other Side of Midnight. From the other side of the world, Ross Coulthart, journalist, News Nation megastar, with amazing reports. He just got off a endless airplane flight. Were you on that endless airplane flight in first class, Ross?
1: Oh, I wish, Walter. I was in business. I wasn't in first, but my brain is somewhere over the Northern Pacific, my friend, but I will be endeavoring to give you the latest, the very latest on what's going on in the world. Let's focus on UFOs this week, because there's been a lot happening. So to kick it off, my friend, I have realized in my time in the United States and Canada over the last week or two that we are absolutely, definitely being lied to and misled by the government agencies that we entrust to tell us the truth about what's going on with the alleged UFO mystery. And the reason why I'm sort of annoyed about this is because I've been talking to someone with knowledge of probably some of the most disturbing and important infrastructure in the United States. If there's any part of the United States that needs protecting most of all to stop crazy people from getting access to it, it's nuclear weapons facilities like the Amarillo Pantex facility in Texas, which we now know has been getting UFO incursions. But it's also nuclear infrastructure, places where the power stations that operate a lot of the power for the entire continental United States are based. And I've received just in the last week an enormous number of reports from people telling me that the Nuclear Regulatory Commission, which is charged with security for U.S. nuclear infrastructure, is not doing its job. And I've been quite disturbed by some of the information I've been given.
0: Wow.
1: In the Arrow report, the All Domain Anomaly Resolution Office, the Pentagon's UFO office, they're under a legal obligation to provide a report, an annual report, on a whole range of things relating to unidentified anomalous phenomena. And one of the things they report in a report they tabled just a week ago is the number of unmanned aerial systems incidents near U.S. nuclear infrastructure, weapons, and launch sites. There's been a 178% increase over the last year. And frankly, I know from the sources that I've been talking to who are genuinely concerned about this, that this is the tip of an iceberg. You would think, Walter, that even if it's just drones, I strongly believe some of this is actual non-human craft, but even if these are just drones operating over sensitive nuclear power facilities, you would expect that these facilities, big nuclear power stations, we've seen what can happen in Ukraine with bombs dropped on tanks. You can knock out a tank these days, a $2 million tank with a $10 drone. And the nuclear stacks that we use to charge so much of our nuclear power are incredibly vulnerable to an aerial attack. So you would think that every nuclear power station in America would have radar, would have some kind of surveillance system with maybe night vision goggles, maybe some kind of radio frequency detection system to catch the signals from the drones, if they are indeed drones. My sources tell me, and this is going to form the basis for a story I'm working on at the moment for News Nation, they're telling me that there are no laws at this time mandating nuclear power stations to have any kind of surveillance systems, standard equipment, that would allow them to interdict drones, even if they are just drones. And my sources also tell me that there's been an alarming number of incidents which clearly aren't getting reported to the Pentagon's UFO investigation office, involving objects which are clearly not the kind of conventional drone that you and I would know of, things with propellers or maybe a little jet turbine or something like that. These are objects that are in some cases enormous, the size of an SUV, sometimes showing no apparent concern about displaying lights hovering over nuclear power stations with apparent impunity. And Walter, I asked my source, I said, why is it that they don't just bring these objects down? Why don't they just shoot them down if they're over a very sensitive nuclear power facility? And it turns out the drones that are flying illegally over nuclear power stations, posing, I think, an enormous national security risk, they can't be shot down by the federal employees that operate nuclear power stations.
0: What? What? They can't?
1: Yeah. They can't, because there's a law that protects them in the same way that we protect aircraft. And so you're not allowed to down aircraft. A drone is an aircraft. And therefore, because of a stupid legislative error where they haven't thought about the implications of simple unmanned drones, the people charged with protecting our nuclear power facilities across the United States, about 60 facilities all told, do not have either the equipment or the power to protect against drones. And my sources are telling me that this is a huge issue. Even Arrow, the Pentagon's UFO office, they acknowledge that there have been a number of incidents near nuclear infrastructure involving some kind of unmanned aerial system. And many of them were of incredibly long periods of time, well over an hour, far beyond the longest time that you would expect a normal drone to be able to hold a hover over a sensitive power facility. And so the interesting thing is, government makes noises about protecting the public. You know, after 9/11, we were all told you were going to do something to combat terrorism. Here we are. We're aware now from Ukraine and from the Middle East just how easy it is to use a $10,000 drone to drop often very heavy bombs onto facilities and wipe out very important infrastructure. I can tell you, sir, I have learned with shock in the last week just how vulnerable sensitive nuclear power facilities are in the United States, and how at the moment there is no protection to ensure that there are mandated security systems, surveillance systems, or weapons systems to ensure we can protect the public. Imagine if a cooling tower like Chernobyl was destroyed in exactly the same way Chernobyl happened. You could do that, sir, with a $10,000 drone in the United States right now.
0: Do you feel it's the same way around the world with the nuclear power plants around the world?
1: Yeah, it is. This is an international problem. But what's really interesting, Walter, is that in France, Greenpeace, the rabid lefties that run Greenpeace, they realized there was a hole in nuclear security. Yeah. And so they flew a drone dressed as Superman into a French nuclear power station. It was a very clever stunt. And they demonstrated how when they smashed the drone against the wall, if it had been armed, it could have blown up the reactor. And so France has actually passed laws to stop this problem. The US hasn't. And also Japan. Japan's done the same. There were a bunch of people from the Nuclear Regulatory Commission sent across to Japan not long ago to advise the Japanese on security. And they realized the Japanese had better systems than they did to protect against drones breaching the airspace of sensitive nuclear power plants. And they've got detection technology, radar technology, RF interception technology that would allow you to cut the signal on these objects. And I think what's happened, Walter, is we've got a situation now where largely because of the growing congressional interest in UAPs, is there something anomalous that's hovering over our nuclear weapons and nuclear power facilities? There's this alarming awareness now of this huge hole in security that hasn't been protected against. And if you're a crazy nutjob rabid Islamist terrorist that wants to cause harm to the United States right now, I can tell you, the nuclear power facilities in your beautiful country are wide open.
0: I was particularly terrified when you said that it is illegal for us to shoot down suspicious drones.
1: It's amazing. I couldn't believe this. So one of the sources I was talking to was telling me that they want the power, they think they should have the power, to at least fire nets to bring down a drone. And that might be legally okay, because at least it doesn't destroy the aircraft. But you'd think a shotgun would be a good thing to have.
0: Yeah, I think a shotgun would be fine.
1: And if they fire a shotgun and bring down a drone over a nuclear power station, it's at the legal responsibility of the power station to reimburse the drone owner, even though it's flying illegally over that power station. It's a huge hole. Absolutely incredible. And so what I've realized is that for all the talk about UAPs, what it's doing is it's opening up an awareness in the United States that the old-fashioned ideas about warfare, that terrorists are just going to knock on the door and blow the door open and come in with guns, they've got defenses against that kind of thing. Of course they have armed security guards at all power stations, because these places are dangerous. They have the kind of uranium and plutonium that Right. could be refined and used for bombs.
0: Right.
1: But what they haven't looked at is the consequences of the kind of asymmetric warfare we're seeing now in Ukraine, where entire Russian bomber fleets are being wiped out by cheap drones flying, in some cases, thousands of kilometers. And I really am genuinely concerned. I've been talking to a range of sources telling me that there's a huge hole in the systems that we have to protect the public against exactly the kind of top-down aerial attack over a nuclear power plant. The cooling towers and the water ponds used in these nuclear facilities, all you need to do is knock those out. When you can't cool a nuclear reactor, that's it. You're in trouble. That's exactly what happened with Chernobyl.
0: That's what happened with Chernobyl. Ross Coulthart, award-winning journalist, News Nation, available on the air. What's the name of your special? What's the name of your show?
1: Reality Check, and you'll find us on YouTube, and of course you can download the News Nation app and it'll tell you where to find us on cable TV. Thank you, Walter.
0: Thank you for getting off a very long flight, business class, and joining us on the other side of midnight. Ross Coulthart, legend. Only Ross Coulthart would point out many of the subtle things he just mentioned. A great reporter, a great writer. Good evening. I'm Walter Sterling. We are here every night from 1 a.m. to 5 a.m. I should say good morning. Let me make sure I do that in the future. There's an incredibly important conversation we're going to have coming up. There's a horrendous injustice that's taking place. There's a conspiracy, the likes of which we haven't even begun to touch. There's a conspiracy against you and me, and it is because of the ignorance of one number. That one number is 0.06. The people who should know that number, 0.06, are not aware of it. The fact that I'm aware of it is ridiculous, but 0.06, if it was known in the community you and I are going to discuss, the conspiracy would be busted. The mystery would be revealed. The scam that's taking place to millions and millions of us would end. That's coming up. I'm Walter Sterling. This is The Other Side of Midnight from the prestigious Red Apple Audio Networks.
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4: Saratoga Springs. In the rolling hills of upstate New York, a battle changed everything. The American victory that convinced France to join the fight for independence. Walk the battlefield where history turned. Soak into the region's famous mineral springs, a tradition dating back centuries. Sip a mint julep and catch the thoroughbreds racing at Saratoga's historic track. This vacation, choose America.
5: celebrating 250 years of America, highlighting moments in history. Here's Jake Novak.
6: November 1958, doctors working for the brand new space agency NASA suggest that the first astronauts should be recruited from high-stress professions like race car drivers or acrobats. But President Eisenhower personally intervenes and demands that the U.S. military test pilots be used exclusively. Sure enough, some of the original Mercury astronauts were already U.S. war heroes like John Glenn.
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12: 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And on tonight's episode of Confessions of a Retired Detective, what happens when two married cops have an affair on a couch in a local middle school and then decide

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3: The Other Side of Midnight, the legend Wyatt Sharp. Wyatt Sharp, a rising senior in high school, a terrific

0: journalist, very impressive. He has a international scoop. He has an astonishing interview, and I'd like Wyatt Sharp to share what he learned tonight, who he did it with, and this is brand new, ladies and gentlemen. Wyatt Sharp, welcome to the other side of midnight.
1: Thanks so much. Happy to be back.
0: What's your scoop, buddy?
1: So I had a one-on-one conversation with the sheriff in Pima County, which, to anyone who doesn't know where that is, that's about Tucson, Arizona, and it's the area where Nancy Guthrie, who is the 84-year-old mother of the Today Show anchor Savannah Guthrie, of course, listeners will know she was the one who was kidnapped. And so in the interview that I had with the sheriff, he revealed a number of new details about the case. And perhaps the most interesting one was his comments about his relationship with the FBI director, Kash Patel. He had said to me in the interview that Patel received inaccurate information early on in the case. He said, quote, "When the information is put out there that's not accurate, I think it hurts the case," end quote. And of course, the information that he is referring to is that was put out by the FBI director, Kash Patel, in an interview that he did on Fox News, where he had claimed that the FBI was withheld from entering the scene of where Nancy Guthrie was allegedly taken. The other interesting component of this was I asked him whether or not he thinks Nancy Guthrie, as a kidnapper, is still in the Tucson area. And to that, he said, quote, "Oh, absolutely, could be sure," end quote. And so to me, that was interesting as well, because 6 months into it, we will be 6 months in as of Saturday, she was taken on February the 1st. The fact that they aren't able to rule out whether or not the kidnapper is in the Tucson area is very much, you know, troubling, I think, to the average person who has been following this case.
0: What did you learn from this interview?
1: In what way? You mean like, what did he say?
0: When you left the interview, There had to be two or three bullet points that stuck in your head that, whoa, I didn't know that. What are those?
1: Well, in terms of the most newsworthy things, that would be kind of what I just stated for you. I think one of the interesting things, though, that was the most shocking to me was what he said about the way in which they are using something called forensic familial genealogy. And I asked him that because usually DNA testing does not take as long as it has, you know, taken in this investigation, but it can take that long if it is forensic familial genealogy. So I said, you know, are you incorporating that into your investigation? And to that he said, we're incorporating everything. So every type of DNA, and he did concede that he's obviously not an expert on DNA. So he's been bringing people, the appropriate people from his office and you know, from the various labs into, you know, briefings and other things as well. And then I obviously asked him the obvious question, and that was whether or not he believes Nancy Guthrie is still alive, which he didn't answer directly, which is a little bit of a contrast because 5 months ago, he did an interview with Elizabeth Vargas on News Nation, and he said pretty confidently that he thought Nancy Guthrie was still alive. Whereas in my interview, again, declining to say that, saying there's no proof of her death, which is very important, but he did say that if the Guthrie family believes she's still alive, he said, quote, "So do I," and he was wondering, you know, what benefit it would be for him as the sheriff to come out and make the declaration that she has died. So I thought all of that was kind of interesting, but again, he refused to make an answer on that question super clear, which even that in itself, given the fact that a few months ago he was willing to say, yes, I think she's still alive, that contradiction and that contrast is, I think, pretty telling.
0: Wyatt Sharp, host of a podcast. What's the name of the podcast, Wyatt? Where do we hear this?
1: It's The Sharp Exchange on YouTube, Sharp with an E.
0: The Sharp Exchange on YouTube. Did you get video of this, or is this an audio interview?
1: Oh, there's video, and a full 30 minutes as well, so your listeners better make some time.
0: This is a 30-minute interview with the sheriff responsible for the Savannah Guthrie mom investigation. And after 9 years, he still hasn't found and doesn't have a clear clue as to what happened to that poor woman. Congratulations on getting a 30-minute conversation with her.
1: Thank you.
0: Good job. This is Wyatt Sharp, who's a rising senior in high school, who has beaten out, a couple thousand journalists to get the latest interview, the information on Savannah Guthrie's mom, and the information continues. They don't have any. They're not any closer than they were 6 months ago. Is that your feeling, Wyatt?
1: To the point that I said before about how he wasn't ruling out Tucson, I think that would be anyone's logical conclusion. I do just want to say the sheriff has faced no shortage of criticism. I don't necessarily need to add to that criticism. In fact, I will say the opposite in my dealings with him as a person. The fact that he agreed to take questions from me, I give him a lot of credit for that. He was very professional in his dealings with me. I just want to make that clear, because I think when you have someone in this position, yes, it can feel frustrating. Yes, he is not doing, you know, as much as he can be. At least that's what many people are alleging. I just think it's important to make that caveat, just because there is only so much that someone in his position can do. Granted, I'm sure more done. I just want to say, I give him a lot of credit.
0: I know, but you're not at the UN. You don't have to explain all that. But I appreciate it. Wyatt Sharp, important contributor to The Other Side of Midnight. Walter Sterling, coming up in just seconds, you're going to hear an astonishing conversation about the statistic that is so hidden. The whole industry has sprung up because they don't know one lousy number. We're going to talk to Claudia Morandi of the Doctor Patient Forum and the scandal in our country of preventing you, your relatives, from getting the pain medicine they need. This is The Other Side of Midnight. On WGN in Chicago. For some reason in my head it was recorded. WGN in Chicago. The Other Side of Midnight. The founder of the Doctor Patient Forum. Claudia is an incredibly important person. There is something I'm going to tell you that you may be amazed to hear. I need to give you two sentences so you understand why it's so important that you and I are talking to Claudia. I hope this never happens to you, but if you're in a car wreck and your arm gets crushed, as my daughter's did, and there's nerve damage and permanent nerve damage, or if you have Parkinson's, or if you have a surgery that may have gone better, you're going to have pain for a long time. Not for 5 days. You're going to have pain for a long time. And they will say things like to you, well, do physical therapy. Walk more. Eat fruits and vegetables. Try Advil. Try ibuprofen. And none of that works. And you become half of what you used to be. And then you become half of what you used to feel and think and the emotional impact of your life, and it doesn't go away. This is the amazing part of this story and an unbelievable part of this story. There are ways to do with it. There are medications that have existed for 100 years, proven beyond positive, proven beyond safe. You're not going to get that medicine. They're not going to give it to you. And that's why we need Claudia. Welcome to The Other Side of Midnight, Claudia. Hi.
2: Hi. Thanks for having me on.
0: Tell us what happened, because 15 years ago, if you needed that medicine, you'd have it. Today, begging is not going to get you anywhere.
2: Yeah, unfortunately, we're in a dire situation in the country, but not only our country. Australia and the UK, Canada, they are adopting the same horrible Tylenol-only model that the United States has adopted, and this all goes back to those opioid lawsuits. So everybody thought it was a great idea to sue the Sackler family. There's that fictional series on Netflix called Dope Sick. I call it Dope Sickening. And that was basically created as a way to indoctrinate millions of people into believing if you take pain medication, you're going to become an addict. But this all goes back to the 2016 CDC opioid guideline that was written by people who would go on to make hundreds of millions of dollars demonizing pain medication. the 2016 CDC guideline was created, and it was supposed to just be geared towards primary care doctors treating acute pain. But that guideline had no evidence behind it. Quite honestly, I don't even think there was a prescription crisis. I think it was manufactured just to sue all of those opioid makers. And that guideline would be codified into over 30 states. So it's a guideline that would be turned into a weapon. Because of that guideline, there are hundreds of doctors who are incarcerated. There are millions of patients who are now abandoned because no doctor will treat them. And if you even mention pain, you're treated like a leper. So if you go to the emergency room, chances are you'll be accused of drug seeking. 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
1: Doctors. There's only one doctor who should be treating your pain. That's your primary care doctor, not some random anesthesiologist in some pain clinic that's located in it's sandwiched in between a Chinese restaurant and an old Blockbuster video with a flashing sign, pain clinic. Those are gimmick clinics, and they may welcome you at first, and they'll say, oh, yeah, we can prescribe you your medication, but that's going to stop after 2 months. And then the anesthesiologist is going to come in and say, you have to agree to epidural steroid injections, which aren't FDA approved, by the way, or a spinal cord stimulator, an extremely dangerous medical device that's being taken off of the market in other countries. And if you don't agree to those procedures, I'm not going to help you. Those are gimmick clinics. And interventional pain as a practice was created by anesthesiologists for anesthesiologists. They are some of the most ruthless, abusive doctors in the country. They are bilking Medicare and Medicaid out of billions of dollars. And to be honest, I don't know why the Trump administration hasn't done more to shut down these gimmick clinics. Those gimmick clinics not only abuse people, they've paralyzed people, and they're going to need you leading more pain medication. But people believe doctors, right? You mean you're sent to a pain clinic and it sounds great, right? Until you get in there and you're like, oh my God, what, you know, you want to put a needle in my spine?
2: Yeah, that's what they do. They put needles in your spine, in your shoulder. The other thing that happens when you go to a pain management clinic is you have to sign a document that says you won't shop, that you won't go to another pain management clinic, that you won't even ask your doctor for pain management, pain medicine. You won't ask for the pain medicine from anybody else.
1: Yeah. Those contracts were drawn up probably by their risk management team. I just saw a pain contract where it said that you have to agree to these ridiculous things. They're like, okay, you'll promise to eat healthy and exercise, and you're not going to smoke cigarettes, and you're not going to use cannabis, and you're not, I mean, the only thing that they haven't asked people to do is, you know, get a frontal lobotomy. It's ridiculous. So, you know, what I try to do, I've got a very large social media platform. I just tell people, don't bother going. What people need are medication management doctors. The opiate is the only tried and true pain reliever we have. It's been around for several thousand years. There is no other tried and true pain reliever. But the interventional pain industry was part of that opioid elimination movement. And they all had something to gain with the creation of those 2016 CDC guidelines. The head of the CDC at that time was Tom Frieden. He worked with other doctors who were involved in writing that horrible CDC guideline. Those doctors would go on to earn tens of millions of dollars demonizing prescription pain medication. One works out of Brandeis University. His name is Andrew Kolodny. They have created a public health crisis that people just can't imagine. And we had a former CDC epidemiologist on our podcast, and he agreed with everything I'm saying. He said, I have never seen a guideline implemented like that my whole time at the CDC. And he said, when the guideline came out, the overdoses increased by 900%. So if it was any other guideline, they would have stopped it. But it was too late. The guideline had been worked into all of these algorithms that are used to target doctors. And those pain clinics are taking advantage of that. They know these people are desperate. They know that 50% of the population doesn't know any better. And that's why these poor people are subjecting themselves to this abuse.
2: It is abuse. It's a horrible conspiracy against people who are in pain. When you're in desperate pain and you can't get out of bed because you can't get Percocet, that's genocide. There couldn't be a worse thing to do to somebody, and it's torture because they know there's a solution. Percocets and drugs like that have been around so long, these are insanely cheap. Anybody can afford that.

0: medicine. And what it has done is doctors who are interestingly generally afraid, doctors are not going to fight it. They don't argue it. You tell them this is the situation, they're not going to help you because they're afraid of going to jail.
1: Sure, and they should be. I'm the voice for those doctors. I have hundreds of doctors who are incarcerated. One nurse practitioner is getting sentenced to 20 years. Her crime was prescribing above the CDC guideline. I have one doctor who's in an ICE facility, Meg Quay. She's out of Texas. And what the DEA does is they only target solo practitioners. You'll never find them in a large healthcare system. For instance, in Rhode Island, our large healthcare system is Brown University Health. You're in New York, so you've got many different large healthcare systems. The DEA, they're not roaming the hallways of those large healthcare systems for a reason. There's layers of protection for those doctors. So what the DEA does is they target the solo practitioner, usually an older doctor, and they will indict them. The doctor doesn't have money to defend themselves because the DEA seizes their assets. Some of them will never see the light of day. And most of these doctors, I promise you, I was a former court reporter assigned to the federal grand jury. Most of those doctors are innocent. Were they good businessmen? Probably not.
0: No.
1: Did they have, a lot of them had no discernment. But what we've learned is that these pain clinics, the DEA will follow certain people that go to the pain clinics for sometimes 4 years. And I call them liars, cheaters, and diverters because they're selling their pain medication. But instead of the DEA arresting the bad people, the liars, cheaters, and diverters, they wait for the sensational headline. And they look like the hero. And you'll see the press release, DOG takes out dangerous 80-year-old doctor for prescribing.
0: Right.
1: 1 million oxycodone, always the sensational headline.
0: Yeah.
1: But when I called the DEA, I said, I've got a question. Why wouldn't you arrest the diverters instead of taking out the doctor? And what happened to the patient? Now, this is really important because in every sensational press release or media article, whatever it is, they never talk about what happens to the patient. There's millions of abandoned patients. And we learned that the CDC received funding to provide those patients with continuity of care. It was called the Opioid Rapid Response Program, but that was another scam. We don't even know what they did with that money, but we know not one patient in the United States has ever been provided continuity of care, which has led to suicides in the pain community. And that's something that we do at the Doctor Patient Forum is we document these stories. We raise awareness to the DEA overreach. But a whole industry has been created at the expense of the person with muscular dystrophy, adhesive arachnoiditis, lupus. I advocated for a judge whose son had ALS, and he was being forced to choose between his pain medication or his benzodiazepine. And this was a judge that had no idea. Here's the reality. Millions of people have taken both of those medications safely together for years, but we've created a generation of anti-opioid providers. Pharmacists now don't want to dispense the medication. You go to a hospital, you get a young, arrogant nurse who doesn't believe in pain medication. But there's a generation of them, which is so, so scary.
0: What do you think the future is for people with chronic pain? How do you think this is going to end?
1: Well, I think, honestly, I feel in my bones, I feel something bad is going to happen. How can you continue to be abusive towards patients? I think untreated pain, unrelenting pain is driving people mad. We have safe and effective and affordable medications. It's the opiate. It's hydrocodone. It is hydromorphone. You don't become an addict because you're exposed. That's just not how addiction works. And the way I explain it to people is, think of all the college students who have experimented with alcohol. If exposure caused addiction, every college student who has experimented with alcohol would be an alcoholic. There was never a prescription crisis. Was there liberal prescribing in response to pain as the fifth vital sign? Yes. Most OxyContin plaintiffs were never legally prescribed those medications. They bought them.
0: Right.
1: They stole them.
0: Right.
1: Yeah. And, think back to the 70s. I remember seeing old episodes of the Jeffersons and Archie Bunker where, the character would say, oh, I need my

0: pain pills for my back. Why weren't there millions of addicts then? This was a manufactured crisis. When they took the OxyContin away from the non-medical drug user, the addict turned to fentanyl. So we killed off 1 million non-medical drug users. So when they're like, oh, well, overdoses are down. Yeah, because you killed off most of the addicts.
1: Exactly.
0: And all the government did is interrupt the safe supply for them. But here's the good news. Everybody's suffering now. It's something has to change. Too many people know about this. We're just trying to get the word out. Stay away from those horrible pain clinics. Say no to Suboxone. We know it rots the teeth. Say no to gabapentin, because that's what they're offering now for pain.
1: Useless.
0: But we know it's linked to dementia. All forms of oral buprenorphine are linked to catastrophic dental decay, mouth trauma, oral cancer. Gabapentin linked to dementia. Spinal cord stimulator is shocking people, is killing people. We need to make OxyContin great again. And for some people, those words are jarring. But that's the truth. This is not a sustainable model. And at the doctor-patient forum, we're going to, you know, we remain committed to lobbying for a DEA oversight hearing. I don't take any grants because I'm not going to be censored. We don't receive any funding from any industry. So people will say I'm funded by the Sackler family. I don't know the Sacklers. I wouldn't know them if they fell from the sky. We rely solely on donations. And what we're doing is we're traveling to all 50 states. We have a presentation. We meet with lawmakers, and we're asking them to sponsor a bill similar to the one that I was able to get passed in Rhode Island.
1: Claudia, thank you for your terrific work. I appreciate your time on the other side of midnight.

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1: Are you obsessed with Six the Musical? TikTok certainly is.
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1: It's the show with two Tony Awards and a Grammy nomination and produced all over the world. The story reimagines Henry VIII's wives as pop stars like Beyonce, Adele, and even Britney. Now it's coming to a theater near you on August 14th. Oh, and special congrats to co-writer Lucy Moss, who made history as the youngest female Broadway director ever at just 26 years old.
0: This is the Red Apple Entertainment Report. This is the update on real estate with Suzanne Miller of the Miller Report.
3: I know. 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First thing you got to do is shop around. Keep your credit score high. 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
4: Jalousi, the U.S. and Saudi Arabia joined forces to strike Iran-backed sites in Iraq after the regime launched a surprise missile attack on American troops in the region.
5: Iran launched a surprise attack against U.S. forces in Jordan. The United States has not yet responded to that attack, but overnight, U.S. and Saudi planes conducted a series of airstrikes against Iran-backed Shia militias in Iraq, who were responsible for 30 drone attacks over the past 3 days.
4: It's Fox's Trey Yinks. The Anthony Fauci-Rand Paul rivalry ignites again today as the former NIH chief returns to Capitol Hill under subpoena.
6: Why doesn't he want to be from the lab? Because he funded the lab.
7: Paul releasing Fauci's subpoenaed private journals in which he says Fauci admits the virus did not come from a wet market. Expect renewed questions about masking, school closures, and vaccines.
4: Fox's Jeff Manasso. 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
3: Hey, Walter. On tonight's episode of Confessions of a Retired Detective, the married police officer who filmed himself having sex with another cop inside a middle school completely ignored the disgrace in an interview while hypocritically blasting other officers who've tainted the badge. Metropolitan Nashville Police Sergeant Stephen Holland was busted having a fling with a school resource officer, Linda Vidros, last year after Vidros' husband, who's also a cop on the force, discovered the raunchy videos on her cell phone. Now, Sergeant Holland ignored the scandal in nearly a three-hour podcast he gave months after the investigation began, calling out other cops for disgracing the badge. Holland also revealed on the podcast that he and his wife had just recently rediscovered their Christian faith. The female, Officer Vidros, 37 years old, resigned after she admitted to hooking up with Holland at least four times inside a Madison middle school while serving as the school resource officer in May of 2025. Her husband turned over evidence he found on his wife's phone that showed her having sex with Holland on the couch inside her office at the middle school. Now, there were kids inside the building, and the staff could be heard talking outside the door on the video. Now, twisted text messages recovered also show the duo discussing cameras inside a school parking garage, where at least one of the raunchy meetups occurred on April 16, 2025, according to disciplinary records. I find this ironic that this Sergeant Holland, he knows he's under investigation for this, yet he goes on a podcast, and he starts acting holier than thou and calling out cops for tainting the badge. Well, if you're having sex while you're married with the school resource officer who, oh, by the way, is also married to another cop, on top of that, in the podcast, he goes on about how he's discovered his Christian faith. I'm sure he has after the wife found out. Unfortunately, this boils down to young people, again, not understanding how the world works. Listen, if you're going to do something wrong, criminal, or immoral, why on earth would you film it? You know it's only a matter of time before somebody hacks your phone, you have a falling out with a loved one, and the next thing you know, they put it up on blast. That's bad enough. But if you've got a job like a police officer where you're expected to have a certain level of decorum and public trust, that goes right out the window, and no police department, even the NYPD, is going to put up with that. What they're going to wind up doing is telling you to resign so you can keep a piece of your pension, or they're going to show you the door. For more behind-the-scenes NYPD stories, be sure to check out my new book, NYPD, Behind the Blue Wall of Silence, available on Amazon. I'm retired detective turned author Vic Ferrari with Walter Sterling on the Other Side of Midnight.
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5: 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And you and I were talking to Claudia Morandi of the Doctor Patient Forum. You can find her website, the Doctor Patient Forum, Claudia Morandi. Terrific information on a horrible subject. 0.06%. That is the percent of people who became addicted to opioids that were prescribed. Prescribed opioid users, only 0.06% of them became addicted. Exposure does not result in addiction. Addiction is far more complicated. 53 past the hour with Walter Sterling. You and I have also been talking about fast food items, the mystery of what's inside fast foods. You ready? Here are some facts that should terrify you. McDonald's McNuggets. What part of the cow does the McNugget come from? Don't know. Well, they contain 40 ingredients. Most of them you cannot pronounce. The ingredients in a McNugget, there are 40 ingredients. Try to pronounce them. Subway tuna. Independent labs could not identify any fish DNA inside a Subway tuna sandwich. I don't even want to think about Taco Bell, but Taco Bell seasoned beef was sued for being mostly filler with very little actual meat, any meat, in a Taco Bell seasoned beef. Wendy's chili was made from leftover dried out burger patties sitting around unsold. KFC gravy is made from the crusty brown bits scraped off the bottom of the fryer. Burger King Whopper flame grilled flavor comes from liquid smoke flavoring, not real fire. A Starbucks Frappuccino has more sugar than three Snicker bars just in one cup. It's a battle out there. Everything we're eating is crap. I ain't no purist. Lord knows I'm not a vegetarian.

0: But I'm pretty sure that on a progressive basis, whatever I'm eating is not the way it tasted 15 years ago, is not as honest, pure as it was 15 years ago, 5 years ago. I believe the deterioration became dramatic during COVID, when fast food makers had to come up with a lot of options because the source, the supply routes were destroyed. The supply chains for food were destroyed. Remember, you'd go into Walmart or any other big departments and big supermarket, shelf after shelf was empty. Most importantly, the shelf that contained Cherry Diet 7-Up was always empty. My go-to drink, Diet Cherry 7-Up, an astonishing drink. They didn't have it for years. But this was true of many other items. There was no pork in most stores. They didn't have any pork products, fresh butchered pork products. Everything was ruined. And now this Dr. Fauci clown. Yeah, well, maybe it was from the Wuhan market, or maybe it was from the lab, or, yeah, sure. What? It was a disaster on every level, just every level. What it did to my kids, I will never forgive them. It ruined my kids' education, and it ruined my oldest kid's social life. My older kid was a rules girl, is a rules girl. She likes social things, proms, dances, tradition. She's tradition. And they didn't get any of that. She was a senior in high school when COVID hit, and she didn't get a prom, a final dance. She didn't get a homecoming. She didn't get class pictures, and she didn't get a graduation. The way the principal, he was very clever, the way the principal did graduation, he couldn't assemble them all in one place. He got in a car, got some huge, loud noisemakers, had the diplomas in the car, knew the addresses, went up and down the streets in town, honked the horn, you ran out to get it. If you had your gown on, which most kids did, they got their picture taken on their own front lawns. No other kids around, no teachers around, but at least they got their diploma on their own front lawn with their gown on because of a resourceful, creative principal. Of course, when all that was done, he quit. He was like, I'm done. I can't do any more. But this destroyed us. Thoughts about what you and I heard tonight about the scam of not being able to get pain medicine. You get your foot run over in a car accident. You get your head smashed from a car accident. Oh, yeah, we'll give you 3 days of painkiller. It's disgusting. Here's my phone number, 800-848-9222, 800-848-9222. That's what we're up against. And, you know, I know people who have been sent to those pain clinics, which are a complete scam, profit machine like you can't believe. What's in a pain clinic? What's in there? Percocet? Opioids? No. Nothing that's actually going to take away the pain. Instead, they inflict pain in the pain clinics. They inflict pain. They put epidurals into their backs, into their muscles. No epidural is approved by the FDA. What? Right. And they get it wrong. They can do nerve damage. They can paralyze somebody. That's what we're up against. I want to talk to you about this. 800-848-9222, Walter Sterling, the other side of Midnight, Red Apple Audio Networks.
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2: Controversy at the Capitol. I'm Dave Anthony, Fox News. Dr. Anthony Fauci will be at a Senate hearing this hour. Fox's Chad Pergram is there.
3: He's going to be asked questions about his diaries, the start of the pandemic, what started it, did it come from the lab, did it come from a bat, questions about the pandemic. And also, if you look at some of these diary entries, whether or not he was more focused on trying to get attention for himself compared to trying to address the pandemic.
2: Fauci's private diary has been made public ahead of the hearing by the Republican senator who has sparred with the doctor at hearing in the past.
3: Rand Paul said that he just wants the truth. He said so long as he says what's the truth, that's fine. But he says if he says something new here and something that is contradictory or he doesn't tell the truth, keep in mind that that is not handled by that pardon extended by former President Biden.
2: Last night, the Senate gave initial approval to a Russia and Iran sanctions bill named for late Senator Lindsey Graham, who'd been pushing it. Ukraine's President Volodymyr Zelensky was at the Senate for that vote and tells Fox's Hannity,
4: "We want to stop this war."
2: Zelensky and Israel's Prime Minister Benjamin Netanyahu also attended Graham's funeral at Washington's National Cathedral. The late senator will be laid to rest today after another funeral in South Carolina. And Zelensky and Netanyahu also met with President Trump. And the Israeli leader also tells Fox's Hannity it was a great discussion.
5: "We don't want to see this fanatic regime in Tehran have nuclear weapons to threaten every American and to threaten the peace of the world and to threaten the existence of Israel. So we have a common goal."
2: This as fighting flares back up.
6: U.S. Central Command says Iran launched ballistic missiles in an attack on American forces, but all were intercepted. The Iranians confirm attacking a U.S. military base in Jordan. American forces have also worked with Saudi Arabia to strike sites in Iraq used by Iran-backed militias.
2: That's Fox's Jonathan Savage. Oil prices surging back up more than 4%. 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
2: A school shooter in Georgia, locked up for good.
19: The slain will not return to life, the injured will not forget their wounds, and a 16-year-old boy will live and die in prison.
2: Judge Nicholas Prim sentencing Colt Gray to life without parole for murdering two students and two teachers at Appalachian High School in 2024. Colt's father, Colin, will be sentenced tomorrow. Convicted of murder and manslaughter for providing his son the gun used in the shooting. Now an update on the Charlie Kirk murder case. Prosecutors are urging the judge in Utah to set a trial date for Tyler Robinson.
20: As the court nears a decision on whether it'll officially proceed, in their comprehensive state memorandum, arguing the evidence connecting the Utah man to the assassination of Charlie Kirk overwhelmingly establishes probable cause on every charge, and that the conservative activist was attacked for his political views, citing his opposition to gay marriage and transgender rights. The defense is expected to file its written opposition in the coming weeks, followed by a final response from prosecutors before oral arguments are scheduled for September 1st. Lillian Wu, Fox News.
2: In Florida, there are two empty cells on death row. The first state in 9 years to execute two prisoners the same day.
21: Domenico Chacon was executed by lethal injection, according to the state of Florida, at 6:13 p.m. Eastern Time. The 80-year-old was the second oldest man to be put to death in this manner in U.S. history, 4 decades after his conviction for killing his ex-girlfriend's parents. Earlier in the afternoon, James Duckett died using the same drug injections in the same death chamber. Duckett, an ex-cop, had been on death row since he was found guilty of drowning an 11-year-old girl in 1987. Gernal Scott, Fox News.
2: On Wall Street, stock futures are mixed. Up for the Dow, down from almost 200 points. Up for the NASDAQ, down almost 200 points for the Dow. I'm Dave Anthony. This is Fox News.
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9: Wednesday, July 29th, 2026. I'm Dave Anthony. COVID controversy has been stirred back up. Dr. Anthony Fauci, who became famous as a COVID advisor in 2020, will be questioned at a Senate hearing about things he wrote privately then, made public now.
10: Look, Americans need to know the truth. You know, I keep getting told that people are tired of COVID. They don't want to talk about it anymore. But you know what? When they find out that their government may have been lying to them, they do want to know about that.
11: I'm Lucas Tomlinson. The boys are not all right. As data shows, they continue to fall behind girls in school and later in life. What is driving this trend that some are calling a crisis?
12: We need a message that says to boys, you matter. You're precious. We need your skills. It's great to say you go, girl, but we also need to say you go, boy.
13: And I'm David Marcus. I've got the final word on the Fox News Rundown.
9: They say hindsight is 2020. Well, that's the year we keep looking back to when COVID hit.
14: The data that are accumulating now become more and more compelling that the origin was from the Wuhan wet market because of animals that should not have been there in the first place.
9: That's what COVID advisor Dr. Anthony Fauci had said publicly as the pandemic started in 2020, though privately, he wrote something else, that market in China was not the source of the outbreak, but it somehow went from animal to human. And that is just one of many things we're learning from Dr. Fauci's diary that Republican Senator Rand Paul got access to on government servers investigating Fauci and the COVID response. And so this morning, Senator Paul and Dr. Fauci could get into it yet again at another Senate hearing.
15: You've been vaccinated and you parade around in two masks for show.
16: And Senator Paul, you do not know what you are talking about, quite frankly. And I want to say that officially.
9: They have sparred at several Senate hearings in the past.
15: Dr. Fauci, knowing that it is a crime to lie to Congress, do you wish to retract your statement of May 11th where you claimed that the NIH never funded gain-of-function research in Wuhan?
16: Senator Paul, I have never lied before the Congress, and I do not retract that statement.
9: Senator Paul may also ask Dr. Fauci today about how in the diary he seemed to bask in the fame he got as the director of the National Institutes of Health turned COVID advisor, writing he's the most famous and talked about person in the country.
10: Well, unfortunately, I suspect that he's going to plead the fifth for a lot of the questions that he's asked, if not all of them.
9: Brad Wenstrup is executive director of Americans for Health Excellence. Before that, he was a Republican congressman who chaired the House Select Committee on the coronavirus pandemic, which put out a report in 2024 that showed the virus likely leaked out of a research lab in Wuhan, China.
10: As you know, he's gotten a pardon already for anything that he may have done up until the very last moments of the

0: Biden administration. And so I think with so much of the information that has come out recently that shows clear contradictions of things he said he did versus what he may have actually done, I think it'd be hard for him to want to answer some of those questions. You know, we did a lot with our report. You know, we spent 2 years, and our report is 520 pages with 17 pages of recommendations. We don't mention political party one time. We took a very serious approach to this. And we did find a lot of things nefarious along the way, and some things that just didn't pass the smell test. And, you know, when you would understand that Dr. Fauci's trying to convince the country that the virus came from nature, you start to understand why he wanted to do that, because he signed the grant to do gain of function research in China, something he had been in favor of for a long time. And they were actually using a pathway of creating viruses that could create something more dangerous, more pathogenic. You know, I think in his mind, going back years ago, he thought that if we could create this in the lab, then we could come up with the vaccine or the countermeasure, and we'd all be heroes if we can predict what might happen in nature. He was asked even in 2012 if he was concerned that it could get out of the lab and create a pandemic. And he said, I think the benefits outweigh the risk. So you see, he's behind this thing that very much could have been at the expense of millions of lives around the world. And so it seems to me there's a human nature need to try and cover up.
1: All right, let's go through a few of these things. Your report said a likely origin was the lab leak. Now, we're never going to get any kind of cooperation from China investigating that. So, what evidence do you base it on?
0: Well, there's a lot of forensics. If you go through the report, and what we do know about China is what they were doing in Wuhan. And Dr. Fauci said that the wet lab amplified the pandemic. He said that it came from the animals there. Well, there's no proof of that whatsoever. But we know the type of research that was taking place, and we know of people that got sick that worked at the lab. So there were a lot of things that we were putting together that were being discovered.
1: Okay. A Fauci diary entry, as you mentioned about amplifying the problem, he did write in January of 2020, we know the market was not the source. And he had written that the first infections were in December and not connected to the market. But then he did write, somewhere the virus jumped from animals to humans. Now, I've read stories since these diary entries came out, quoting a couple of virologists who do say that there were lineages of COVID linked to animals at the market, but there are no links to the lab. So there are some virologists who still believe that this is animal to human somehow and not from the lab.
0: What we do know is the lab contained all the components that you need to make COVID-19. And so you had bat backbones, if you will, and you also had pangolin receptor binding domains, which is something that is part of a viral makeup that can make it more pathogenic. But you also had in the lab furin cleavage sites. And this is the type of research that EcoHealth Alliance was doing, is trying different combinations. In nature, you talk about it coming from a bat and a pangolin, and there's bats that are in one location in China that have this backbone. There are pangolins nearly 1,000 miles away from that. Bats fly, pangolins crawl on the ground. I don't know that they could hang out together enough or have another third party that hangs out with both of them to be able to combine this within nature and then make their way to Wuhan, which is another 1,000 miles away. And not only that, there's no trail along the way. It's all in Wuhan. ODNI did put out that all the components of pangolins and the components of the bats were present in that lab. Now you add a furin cleavage site, which, by the way, has never been found on this type of coronavirus called a Sarbeca virus. Never been found, yet all of a sudden it is found when those are the very components that were in the labs in Wuhan and that EcoHealth Alliance was actually using to put together to try and create a new pathogen.
1: So this all adds up to you, or it just doesn't make sense for anything but it to be created in a lab.
0: Pretty much so. I mean, I almost wished it did come from nature, because I have concerns about an adversary be creating pathogenic viruses in their labs that could be used or in another form for a bioweapon. This is something we have to discuss. This is something we have to have on our radar, is people creating things that can harm other people. And if you could create something that only harms a certain people with certain DNA, we really have a problem on our hands. And so it's important that we as a country have countermeasures to these types of things, not only if it came from nature, but if it came from a lab and if it could be used as a bioweapon. And I will tell you, in open source, the Chinese have talked about coronaviruses as bioweapons going back as far as I could find in 2003, and that's in open source. In 2015, they actually wrote a book about it. So we all have to have concerns about many components of this. We live in a world where things that may be intended to be put to good use end up being put for bad use.
1: Let's talk also about something else that might be at this hearing with Dr. Fauci, and that is the way that the pandemic was handled. Of course, we had all the shutdowns, and we had mask mandates and social distancing and all that. And your report was critical of much of what we did at the time. One of the things that might get talked about is Dr. Fauci had said he never recommended locking anything down. But in his diary, he wrote in 2020 that he had spoken with the New York City mayor and convinced him to close the schools. He had a conversation in California that then led the governor to close the schools there. So in hindsight, what do you make of what the doctor did and what he says and he's touting in the diary?
0: Yeah, so saying you had nothing to do with it, and then clearly you did. And now, granted, this wasn't a dictate. This is recommendations. And I have no problem, especially with you're dealing with an unknown, of making recommendations based on hypothesis and what you think may be the best based on what you do know. But when we asked Dr. Fauci, for example, where did the 6 feet of distancing come from, he said it just sort of appeared. What just sort of appeared? Well, are you putting any type of scientific effort behind this?
1: Well, we were told to follow the science all along on this.
0: Right, follow the science, but it just sort of appeared. Well, what we were able to find out is after Joe Biden had won the election, his transition team reached out to the teachers union to ask them what they wanted. So rather than following science, they went to the teachers union to ask them what they wanted. And when we looked at the emails and things from the teachers union, they were talking about, we just need a trigger to close. They weren't talking about, unfortunately, they weren't talking about how are we going to get our kids caught up? You know, how can we get our kids back in the classroom and teach them? They were just looking for a trigger to close. So what I had heard is that they wanted, that the teachers wanted 10 feet of distancing. And I had heard that CDC was going to recommend just as a precaution, 3 feet. And then it ended up 6. And as Dr. Fauci said, it just sort of appeared.
1: Now, the masks, that became a big political fight over whether you should wear them, whether you should mandate them. Some people refused. Some people refused to be with people who wouldn't wear them. What do you think of the masking as we look back?
0: Well, you know, I think you could look at it two ways. And I remember what I was thinking early on, and I thought, well, it seems to me that if there's human to human transmission, which we finally figured out that, yes, there was, if you have COVID to prevent it maybe from getting to someone else, that you wear the mask. You know, so it stays contained. But at the same time, what I think would have been more helpful is if we were hearing from the doctors treating COVID patients, if they would come out of their hospital and into a bank of microphones and lower the mask and say, here's what I saw today, here's who's dying, here's who's not. If you have these diseases or chronic illnesses, you're more likely to die. We need to be more honest about the vaccine, because truthfully, the studies showed that you could still get COVID even if you were vaccinated, but you were less likely to die. And this whole moment, which should have been like a 9/11 moment for this country and united us, it was a presidential year and it became a political banter back and forth. And I'm afraid that our agencies got caught up in that as well.
1: Now, Dr. Fauci, when he talks to Senator Paul and others on this committee, you said he'd plead the fifth. You think he's going to talk at all, or is this going to be short?
0: Yeah, I don't know. I mean, he does talk. I mean, when we had him for the committee, as he even said, you treated me fairly. I just asked him questions. I didn't want to scream and yell. I just want to ask questions and have him answer the questions the way that he may have been trained to answer them. Let's put it that way. Look, Americans need to know the truth. You know, I keep getting told that people are tired of COVID. They don't want to talk about it anymore. But you know what? When they find out that their government may have been lying to them, they do want to know about that. And unfortunately, you know, you and I are having this conversation today, but unfortunately, too much of the mainstream media, people have no idea, you know, what took place. And I don't blame people for wanting to move on, but I take the responsibility as someone in government is working to prepare ourselves for the next one, whether it comes from nature or whether it's a bioweapon. I'm a soldier, too. You know, I'm a retired soldier, too, and been to war. We got to be able to protect our troops, and we got to be able to protect our citizens as well.
1: Well, we thank you for your service. You were the chair of the House Select Subcommittee on the Coronavirus Pandemic, and you can still find that report. It came out in December of 2024. Former Congressman Brad Wenstrup, a Republican from Ohio. Great to have you back on the show. Thanks for joining us.
0: My pleasure. Thank you.
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2: 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No serious issues on the freeways just yet. A lot of road work happening around the Reed Airport area. And until 7 a.m., you've got left lanes taken away on the southbound airport connector. That's for pavement work between the airport tunnel and 215. Should get all your lanes back by 7 a.m. I'm Mitch Kelly in the Air Supply Air Conditioning Traffic Center.
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5: Good morning. It's Wednesday, July 29th, 2026. I'm Ted Lindner. This is the Fox News Rundown. A hearing before a Senate Homeland Security Committee today. Expected to be one of the most consequential appearances for Dr. Anthony Fauci over the origins of the COVID-19 pandemic. Fox's Jeff Manasso has more for us this morning.
6: Senate Panel Committee Chair Rand Paul expected to grill Dr. Anthony Fauci again over the origin of COVID that crippled the world for years, in which Fauci dozens of times has said the virus did not come from a lab in Wuhan, China.
7: Why doesn't he want to be from the lab? Because he funded the lab.
6: Paul releasing Fauci's subpoenaed private journals in which he says Fauci admits the virus did not come from a wet market. Expect renewed questions about mass school closures and vaccines. Fauci, who was pardoned by President Biden, has previously testified that his guidance on COVID was based on the best scientific evidence available at the time. Jeff Manasso, Fox News.
5: And there you go on this Wednesday morning, July 29th, 2026. I'm Ted Lindner. This is the Fox News Rundown.
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8: This report is live in the Air Supply Air Conditioning Traffic Center. Expect a higher level of service. Seen more breakdowns than accidents over the last few days with the extreme heat. You've got a stalled semi on 15 northbound at Silverado Ranch. Good news is they're off on the right shoulder, not causing any trouble. In fact, the entire Valley Freeway system is delay-free. You do have lanes blocked, though, on the southbound airport connector for pavement work between the airport tunnel and 215 until 7 a.m. Mitch Kelly from the Air Supply Air Conditioning Traffic Center.
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11: I'm Charles Payne, and this is the Fox Business Report.
12: Wall Street will be reacting today to the update on the economy from the Federal Reserve and comments from Fed Chair Kevin Warsh. Microsoft and Meta Platforms report earnings after the Wall Street close. Humana shares are slumping. The health insurer is lowering expectations for the year and says it continues to deal with lower Medicare Advantage star ratings for the year. The quality ratings are tied to bonuses paid to insurers. Though Humana is seeing more people signing up for its Medicare Advantage plans, membership is up about 25%. GE Healthcare Technologies shares are rallying up 9%. The maker of CT scan and MRI machines and other medical technology is reporting increasing demand, and its profit and revenue both rose in the recent quarter. That's your Fox Business Report. I'm Jenny Coselda. Invested in you.

The script has flipped from nearly 50 years ago. That was when Title IX was passed in part to address the gap where men were earning more college degrees than women. Within a few years, women had caught up and then took the lead, creating a discrepancy that has remained for decades. Now attention is turning to the other side of that equation. Data from the American Institute for Boys and Men found that boys are less prepared to start school, and at nearly every point in their K-12 career have lower GPAs than girls. Boys are also more likely to be suspended or expelled and far more likely to repeat a grade or drop out entirely. The K-12 stumble shows up in early areas like reading proficiency before

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1: Colleges and universities than there was in the 70s, but it's the other way around.
2: Richard Reeves is the president of the American Institute for Boys and Men.
1: So men are further behind women today than women were behind men in the early 70s, which was back when we passed Title IX. So as you say, it's a full reversal. And I think what we're seeing is that the school system, the K-12 system, is just, it's just not as boy-friendly as it needs to be. It's not serving boys as well as it should be. It's not serving boys as well as girls. And it's also true that boys on average take a little bit longer to develop some of the skills that you need in the classroom. And so that's something I think is now showing up in a way that wasn't showing up in previous eras. Like the average 15-year-old girl is older than the average 15-year-old boy, developmentally speaking, right? They're just more mature. I think most parents and educators listening to this, well, I want you to imagine an early teenage classroom, right? They're all 12. Are the girls more mature than the boys? And the answer is obviously yes. And so that's now showing up in their grades and in their classroom.
2: Why is this happening, do you think?
1: I think what's happening is that girls are getting a really strong, powerful message now in school, right? You go, girl. Girls are getting a very strong, empowering message, and that's great. I think we should all welcome that. We want our daughters to be lifted up and reach their talents. But the message to boys has been much more muted. If anything, there hasn't been a powerful message to boys. So we've done a really good job of saying a message to girls. Education matters. Get educated. Get powerful. You know, get yourself a great job. We have not had the same message for boys because we didn't think we needed it. We thought, oh, well, boys are going to be fine. That's not true. We need a message that says to boys, you matter. You're precious. We need your skills. It's great to say you go, girl, but we also need to say you go, boy.
2: Do you think there's been some blowback? Hearing you talk in that last answer reminds me of the lean in phenomenon where girls were encouraged to lean in. And is that just not happening with the boys?
1: Yeah, boys need encouragement every bit as much as girls do. So teachers are having to work much harder to kind of engage boys. So like girls are leaning in more, including in the classroom. But boys, if anything, are kind of leaning back. They're leaning out. And I think that's because they don't have a strong message from our society about why they matter, why boys matter as well as girls, right? We've just got to get this balance right. I understand why we had to correct. Well, we've now got a system where girls are doing much better than boys, where boys are lagging behind, especially in our poorest communities. So are we going to do something about that? And the things we should do are more hands-on learning. Like we know that shop class, CTE, whatever you want to call it, is just good for boys. I'll also put in a plug here for male teachers. My own son is a fifth grade teacher now in a public school, and he's one of a handful because the share of male teachers has dropped to 23%. It's only 10% wow. In elementary school. So where are the guys? Like, if you're serious about male role models and you're serious about saying to boys, you know what, education isn't a female thing, which is the current danger, how about a few more male educators? I'm all for the pushes to get more women into engineering and tech, but where are the equivalent pushes to get more men into our classrooms?
2: What made you interested in this topic?
1: I have three sons. I just watch my own son struggle a bit in education. But then look, as someone who just looks at data and looks at policy for a living, I just kept seeing these gaps. I just kept seeing so many of our boys and men struggling in education, in the workplace, sometimes in terms of family. And I just think a civilized society, a thoughtful society, has to be able to do two things at once. And to say, of course, we need to keep working on behalf of our women and girls. That doesn't mean we have to abandon our boys and men.
2: And are you seeing some of these problems with women accelerating, men falling behind young boys earlier than high school? How early does the problem go back to?
1: The problem starts in kindergarten. Girls are way ahead of boys. They're way ahead in terms of their ability to kind of just conduct themselves in the classroom, like pay attention. There's not really a big gap in math, which might not surprise people, but the boys are not ahead in math. They're just not as far behind. But you see these gaps in kindergarten, middle school, high school, all the way through. So the message from the research is boys start school behind, they stay behind, and they end behind. And then we wonder why so many of our young men are struggling in our society.
2: Are you seeing a problem, a lack of recess in schools contributing to this problem at all?
1: Yeah, so there's good research evidence that boys struggle to sit still for longer. And so it's actually less about just recess, just having some structured time, although that is a good thing. Recess is good, but it seems to be good for girls as well. I think just for our kids generally to move around in recess and play and perhaps not be on their screens. So you know, big shout out here for the... Right, talking to each other. And so it's important socially as well as physically.

0: But actually, as far as boys are concerned, it's more just making sure that every now and again they get the chance to get up and move around the classroom. It's the endless sitting still that boys really, really struggle with. And if they struggle with that, what happens all too often is that they get diagnosed with some kind of disability. So almost one in four boys in the US K-12 system are diagnosed with a developmental disability at some point. One in four. That massively, massively overdiagnosed. That's twice the rate for girls. What's actually happening is that a boy who's struggling to sit still, who's struggling to pay attention, who's struggling perhaps with his literacy skills, is diagnosed as having attention deficit disorder or something similar. Whereas actually, the true diagnosis is you're a boy. And so we pathologize some of the tendencies among boys, diagnose it, and then medicate it, rather than changing our schools. So we medicate our boys to fit the school system rather than reforming our school system to serve our boys. That's the tragedy.
1: And how does this issue manifest itself in the workplace? I know when I take the metro here in the nation's capital, I see more women than men riding the train. I'm assuming that means more women are in the workforce than men.
0: Well, there are some places now where there are more women than men, including metro areas. Because women have been more likely to move into the cities out of the countryside than men. So what you've seen is a big increase in the share of women in the labor market and particularly in professions. It's important to say that they haven't overtaken men. There are not more women in the overall workplace yet than men. But there has been a surge in the number of women in those roles. And what's really troubling is that the men without college degrees, so the ones who aren't going to professions, they're the ones whose wages have really been pretty stagnant for a few decades now and are really struggling.
1: How do we solve this? We've diagnosed the problem, your work, you've pointed out these numbers. Where do we go from here?
0: We should give parents and schools the option to start their boys in school later. Because they mature a little bit later, give them a bit more time, give them a bit extra of that kind of early education. That would level the playing field. Massive investments in apprenticeships, vocational learning, technical high schools, trade schools. We need them desperately anyway as an economy. The American economy is crying out to people those skills. But in particular, they work very well for boys and men. For other areas, I think that it's clear we need to do a better job of lifting up the wages of working class men. That will lift marriage rates. So if you're worried about marriage, you should be worried about the wages of working class men. And if you're worried about the wages of working class men, you should be worried about marriage, because marriage also increases wages.
1: You've mentioned what sounded like redshirting or a gap year with young men. Can you walk us through that?
0: Yeah, because boys, on average, they just do mature a little bit later than girls, like on average about a year later, particularly in those adolescent years. We know that. And again, it's not breaking news to anybody who's in a classroom or anybody who has kids or anybody that's been a kid, that girls just grow up a bit faster than boys. They hit puberty earlier. And that just accelerates the growth of all kinds of bits of the brain that are basically the bits of your brain that help you in school. And so girls are older than boys, on average, in terms of their development. So why not give boys the opportunity to start school a bit later?
1: Is some, not just boys sitting still, children sitting still, but this language of female-coded teaching. Can you talk about that?
0: I really worry that the education system as a whole sends a message to boys that education and school are things for girls and women. And that's hard to dispute when the girls are doing so much better than the boys. Most of the valedictorians now are girls. If you take the top 10% of the class, it's overwhelmingly girls. Yeah. The number of parents that will say to me that they go to, if you go to like a school event, right, and they're giving out prizes for various things, there's just a line of girls, right, going up to get the girls. So the boys see the girls just handing it to them in the classroom. That's what you see. Then they look at the teachers. And as I've said, fewer than one in four teachers now men, falling by the year. Most boys won't encounter a male teacher until middle school. So the whole idea of men as educators, right, is just alien to them. So you see women teaching, you see girls doing better, and then you see girls going off to college. Again, I am not arguing against any of those things, but put yourself in the mind of a 12-year-old boy and then tell him school is just as much for you as it is for girls. And so we've got to do a better job of creating an environment where boys see themselves in their teachers, where they feel valued, where they don't think that somehow or other their own educational success is less important than the educational success of the girls around them.
1: Well, Richard, thank you so much for shedding light on a topic that I think is news to many people. And when they hear this, hopefully more people will stand up and get some changes that you outlined so eloquently in this interview. That's Richard Reeves, president of the American Institute of Boys and Men. Richard, thank you so much for joining us today.
0: Thank you.
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13: As reports live in the Air Supply Air Conditioning Traffic Center, expect a higher level of service. Broken down car on 11 northbound past Las Vegas Boulevard's off to the right. Same with a stalled semi 15 north at Silverado Ranch. New east side crash on Eastern just south of I-11 at Stewart. Quick reminder, until 7 a.m., left lane's blocked on the southbound airport connector for pavement work between the airport tunnel and 215. Traffic flowing okay through the area right now. It's Mitch Kelly from the Air Supply Air Conditioning Traffic Center.
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14: Fox News. I'm CJ Papa. The only witness in front of the Senate Homeland Security Committee this morning is former COVID czar Dr. Anthony Fauci.
15: He's going to be asked questions about his diaries, the start of the pandemic, what started it, did it come from the lab, did it come from a bat, and also if you look at some of these diary entries, whether or not he was more focused on trying to get attention for himself compared to trying to address the pandemic. That's something that the Republican senators will certainly focus on.
14: Fox's Chad Pergram, the fragile pause is over. CENTCOM says
16: Islamic Revolutionary Guard Corps forces launched multiple ballistic missiles from Iran in an attempted surprise attack on U.S. forces based in the Middle East. All Iranian missiles were successfully intercepted.
14: Fox's Trey Yanks in Tel Aviv. 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

0: is the Fox News Rundown. Now a look at sports.
1: The Dodgers have some company atop the MLB standings. Los Angeles lost to the Mariners at home at Dodgers Stadium 7-6. Seattle with five home runs on the night. And the Milwaukee Brewers beat the Giants in San Francisco 8-2. The Dodgers and the Brewers are both now tied at 67-40 for the best record in baseball. And the Tigers scored in every inning to beat the Orioles by two touchdowns. 14-0. Speaking of football, from the NFL, 49ers coach Kyle Shanahan saying the serious two-car accident that he was in was entirely his fault because he was reaching for his cell phone. In the NBA, Draymond Green signs a one-year deal to return to the Golden State Warriors. That's your sports on the Fox News Rundown. I'm Frank Lanza.
2: An update from Outkick Stan Dockich.
3: Why doesn't that sisterhood include Caitlin Clark? Why? Because y'all are jealous idiots, including you, Monica McNutt. All of a sudden, Clark, because she comes into the league, doesn't bend the knee, isn't a lesbian, isn't an angry African-American lesbian, and gets everybody behind her because of how she conducts herself, but more importantly, how she plays, made people like Monica McNutt, Jimmy Chimichanga, and the rest of the DEI morons at ESPN and other places insane. But no one more insane than the players of the WNBA. The same sisterhood that claims to be a sisterhood. Where is that real sisterhood when it comes to Caitlin Clark? Caitlin Clark, from the first game she played, was under attack by the angry African-American lesbians. Dejounte Carrington with the shot, and then all the bench of the Chicago Sky stood up. They don't treat Paige Bueckers that way. Why? Because she's bent the knee. For Outkicks, don't at me. I'm Dan Dockich, and this is Fox News Rundown.
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10: When I was born in the 1970s, legal gambling was basically limited to Las Vegas, Atlantic City, and horse racing. Then came Indian casinos, and finally, the floodgates opened with online gambling. Nowadays, with the advent of prediction markets, we can lay down a marker on almost any event on Earth. One serious upshot of the rise of companies like Kalshi and Polymarket, which would be happy to set up a market to see if Lindy sells more cheesecake or strudel today, is that far, far more people have the feed box noise than ever before. To paraphrase Andy Warhol, in the future, everyone will have inside information on a prediction market for 15 minutes. This isn't a hypothetical anymore. We've seen just this year a soldier use inside information to win a bet on the timing of military action in Venezuela. We've even had the guy who runs the White House teleprompter profit from foreknowledge of President Donald Trump's speeches. These are not the types of people we typically think of as inside traders. When we think of insider trading, we think of wood-paneled financial offices with Paul Revere silver sets and guys in $5,000 suits. I also think of members of Congress who go to Washington worth thousands and leave worth tens of millions, but that's another story. As in sports betting, it is easy to trace who among the elites or insiders might have non-public information that can move a stock. But right now, you can bet on whether SpaceX will have a successful launch by July 31st, or whether Rihanna's album will come out before the next Grand Theft Auto game. How many thousands of people have information on those wagers? Could a reporter who is sitting on a scoop that will harm a politician running for office ethically place a bet on a prediction market in that race? Seems clear that legally they can, but we are in uncharted waters. Now the prediction markets open up this possibility. Attempts to regulate prediction markets are already emerging both on the state and federal level, but don't start writing the industry's epitaph just yet, because short of shutting them down entirely, nothing can stop tens of thousands of markets from having hundreds of thousands of potential insider traders, at least. If the business you work for, the campaign you consult, or the reality TV show your best friend from high school was in becomes a prediction market, it's up to you to decide if placing that wager is fair, because there really is very little else to stop you. This is David Marcus, Fox News digital columnist and author of Charade, The COVID Lies That Crushed a Nation.
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12: I want to Brian Kilmeade, the latest on the war in Iran. 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Mark Thiessen knows he'll be joining us too. 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
3: A new warning to Iran. I'm Dave Anthony, Fox News.
16: President Trump tells Fox News about Iran, "We are going to beat the effing S out of them."
3: He said that in a phone call with Fox's Trey Yingston in Tel Aviv, reacting to the Iranian attack targeting American troops in Jordan.
16: He went on to say, "We'll be hitting them hard. They're going to get a beating." So clearly the United States is going to respond to what the president described as a surprise attack. He says U.S. forces had just minutes to shoot down these incoming Iranian ballistic missiles. The president says he has reviewed video of the shootdown, and it was U.S. forces conducting this operation to defend that area.
3: Separately, the U.S. went on the attack with Saudi Arabia, hitting Iran-backed militia sites in Iraq. There are COVID questions at the Senate.
17: You did not tell the American people the full story.
3: Republican Senator Rand Paul, a short time ago, accusing Dr. Anthony Fauci. He said one thing in public, the other in private, citing Fauci diary entries as the ex-Biden and Trump COVID advisor faces questions on the pandemic and public response at a Senate hearing.
17: Presidents, governors, mayors, school boards, corporations, and Congress all bear responsibility for the decisions they made. The COVID lockdown, however, could never have been inflicted without you aiding and abetting the crime. Children lost years of education.
18: Now, just a few minutes ago, Dr. Fauci responded in his opening statement saying he would not answer any questions.
19: Given Senator Paul's obvious obsession with calling for my prosecution, his repeated slanderous comments about me, and recently his publicly releasing my unredacted personal diary aimed at embarrassing and intimidating me.
18: And Dr. Fauci just pleaded the fifth as he's refusing to answer questions as the hearing continues. America's listening to Fox News.
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21: 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Railways are in really good shape overall. Checking out this stalled semi 15 northbound at Silverado Ranch. They're safely off to the right, not causing any trouble. You have an east side crash on Eastern south of I-11 at Stewart, and you still have left lanes blocked on the southbound airport connector between the airport tunnel and 215. Crews out doing pavement work there, and they'll be back again tonight starting at 11 o'clock. Casino Center is closed in both directions south of Charleston for work that's part of the ongoing Charleston Storm Drain Project that's been driving people nuts between Maryland Parkway and Commerce. That entire project not slated to be done until fall of 2027. Mitch Kelly from the Air Supply Air Conditioning Traffic Center.
22: From the Fox 5 First Alert Weather Center, I'm Ken Smith, and extreme heat will be the story, especially later on this week. Now, as for today, we're looking for mostly sunny skies and a high temperature right around 110 degrees. But the weekend, it is going to be hot. Some of the hottest weather for the entire year is coming up. An extreme heat warning that goes into effect officially tomorrow, extending all the way through Sunday, with temperatures topping out possibly as high as 116 degrees by Saturday.
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0: atop Fox News headquarters in New York City. 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It's Brian Kilmeade.
12: So glad you're there. It's the Brian Kilmeade Show. What a day we have on Wednesday. You know, I like to do these little things with my notes. I like to put tabs. I know it's like 1973 technology. Little tabs for different categories because I have no idea where producers want to go or what story's going to get hot or what I'm really going to like during Fox and Friends to get ready for this show or what else I'm doing. I got 13 tabs and all 13 tabs, including the Joe Biden book tabs, the book on tape. That has now been revealed. They tried to block it, but it's now out. The chosen 2019. He was as cognitively challenged as he is today. I mean, it is really scary how bad he was and how he got elected president only because the pandemic prevented him from being a traditional candidate. And Bernie Sanders rose up and scared the hell out of the DNC. So they went and named him. And then we were forced to deal with that. Now, that is still a scandal that we don't have the full scope of. Brett Baer is standing by. Rich Lowry after that. And then we'll take your calls in between. Right now, Anthony Fauci is testifying, and he has decided to take the Fifth Amendment. But it hasn't stopped us from taking the big three.
1: Number three.
2: I don't think a majority of Democrats agree with those statements. These are views that are, I think, represented by a very small amount of individuals that are not represented of the Democratic Party at large.
12: Yeah, Sabrina Singh used to be with the Biden administration trying to make sense of the rise of the socialists. Dems coming apart. The DNC is under the spotlight now as socialism has all the momentum, while the GOP-led Senate is being pushed to stay in town and get something done.
1: Number two.
17: President Biden issued you a sweeping pardon extending back to 2014, the same pardon he gave to his son, Hunter. A pardon may protect a person from criminal prosecution, doesn't rewrite history. It does not erase documents. It does not convert a misleading statement into a truthful one. And it does not prevent Congress from establishing what happened.
12: Fauci follies. After years of being forced to deal with Anthony Fauci, his incompetence and ego gets exposed today in front of the Senate Oversight Committee. His lies hopefully exposed, and America will see what a fraud he is. However, he's decided to essentially take the Fifth and refuse to answer any questions, which tells me a lot.
1: Number one.
16: President Trump reacting to that Iranian attack on U.S. forces overnight in Jordan. President Trump tells Fox News about Iran, "We are going to beat the effing S out of them. We'll be hitting them hard. They're going to get a beating."
12: Back on track. And on the attack, the U.S. forces targeted by the IRGC, and we are joined by the Saudis in hitting back and returning fire. And then you heard Trey Yinks talk to the president and get that statement. So forget about long talks and the four-day pause. It's basically over. We just don't have the explosion and the targets yet. Brett Baer, chief political anchor for Fox News, an anchor special report, author of the relatively new book, The Case for America, bestseller, An Argument on Behalf of Our Nation. Hey, Brett, I'm just watching Anthony Fauci take the Fifth Amendment after a brilliant opening statement. And then, of course, Senator Peters saying we're wasting our time, as that was expected. Are you surprised he's taking the Fifth? And what does that tell you that he is?
4: Yeah, good morning. I think it is a little surprising. I think when you have a preemptive pardon to take the Fifth is, I don't know, it just seems out of place, but I'm guessing he's fearing a situation where he could be caught in a lie. And at first, I was asking our legal people whether he could take the Fifth in the current environment with that Biden pardon. And I guess it is an option. So this will be a frustrating hearing. You know, I'm not sure how fruitful it will be, but it will definitely bring to light a lot of the diary entries that were counter to what he was saying publicly.
12: Right.
4: And besides Fox, you have not seen that anywhere. Right. And, I guess for that effort, that's going to be a positive for those Republican senators.
12: CBS Evening News gave it 90 seconds. That was it. And I just talked to Matt Taibbi, who, as you know, used to write for the Rolling Stone, not known as a conservative journalist, and just pointed out the fact this is just the latest example. We thought we were through this. Remember, the Hunter Biden laptop wasn't real. Of course it was real. Remember the Russia hoax? Of course, the president colluded with Russia. Turns out he didn't collude with Russia. They got awards for it, but they never owned up to it. And the shadow banning that took place, that it was revealed when Elon Musk took over and everything else that happened, no one ever owned up to that. So this is just the latest example of the media deciding, well, you know, even if we're culpable, if we ignore it, maybe it'll go away. But I want people at home to hear Anthony Fauci. You'll see, you know, Senator Rand Paul give a real brilliant opening about everything and the contradictions. And this is what Anthony Fauci said.
17: Dr. Fauci, were you ever made aware of gain-of-function research on monkeypox being conducted at the National Biodefense Analysis and Countermeasure Center and back at Fort Detrick?
19: On the advice of counsel, I respectfully decline to answer based upon my rights under the Fifth Amendment of the Constitution.
17: And Dr. Fauci, did the CIA
12: so
17: ever...
12: So basically, Rand Paul is just going through his questions, and that's the answer with Laura Ingraham in the backdrop. So Brett, there you go. So what does it lead everyone to believe that Anthony Fauci wasn't going to be treated fairly? He had no choice. Is that how many in the media are going to portray this?
4: I'm sure. I mean, if they cover it at all. And that is really egregious. And it's also disappointing because, you know, all these folks, media who cover media, say, you know, why is it that the media has lost such trust with the American people? And you look at the examples you just listed off, and this is another one. I mean, this was our life. This was the biggest health policy decision ever that the country had made, and it was horrific. Now, there's a lot of people saying it was evolving, a lot of stuff we didn't know. That's the problem, is that these diaries and these entries suggest that he did know. And he did know that, you know, the mask thing, and yet what he said publicly was totally different than what he said privately. The lab leak theory, which we did first, and we were called crazy and conspiratorial and all kinds of stuff. And it's just another example of all of this. And it hurts us in the media overall.
12: I mean, listen to him on masks. Cut 14.
5: People should not be walking around with masks. Let me just state for the record that masks are not theater. Wearing a mask might make people feel a little bit better.
19: And masks are protective. And
5: but it's not providing the perfect protection that people think that it is.
6: Good that you're vaccinated. But in a situation where you have people indoors, particularly crowded, you should wear a mask.
5: You are vaccinated, fully vaccinated, you are protected, and you do not need to wear a mask outdoors or indoors.
12: This was every day with me, you know, especially on this show. I mean, I was my head was going to explode. You know, they kept us out of the office. We all know that. And you couldn't even interact. I'm just saying, does anyone realize this contradictions? Why do people love this guy? And by the way, you know his biases too, Brett. I'll never forget. Do we have that cut, Eric, you told me you have? So Joe Biden becomes president. Yeah, Joe Biden becomes president. And Anthony Fauci in his diaries reaffirmed it, that they kept him off television. Like, this big sin. Donald Trump kept me off television. So he gets on Rachel Maddow's show. You know, it's not like making Johnny Carson as a comedian. It looks like you made it. If you're on Rachel Maddow's show and you love that show, you have one point of view when it comes to politics. Should we hear it?
5: I've been wanting to come on your show for months and months. You've been asking me to come on your show for months and months, and it's just gotten blocked. Let's call it what it is. It just got blocked because they didn't like the way you handle things, and they didn't want me on there. I mean, it was so clear when we sent it down. Why would you want to go on Rachel Maddow's show? Well, because I like her, and she's really good. It doesn't make any difference. Don't do it. I don't think you're going to see that now. I think you're going to see a lot of transparency.
12: So he got on his favorite show. Why is that?
4: It's amazing. It really is. And some of the stuff about how excited he was about the stardom and how popular he was. I mean, it really was some kind of reading in that diary. And here people, you know, thousands of people are dying based on decisions that we're making. It will go down as the worst two-year span in the health policy decisions ever. And, I think we've obviously learned a lot from it. And we as a country are not going to do that again in the same way if we ever, God forbid, had to face something like that. But this is... And it's frustrating, I think, for a lot of people watching him take the fifth today.
12: So Fauci recorded numerous celebrity contacts. How he loved Julia Roberts, Steph Curry, Ann Wintour, Trevor Noah, Sean Penn, Matt Damon, Lil Wayne. Julia Roberts interviewed him on Instagram, sent flowers, and later presented him with an award. The 2020 Kennedy Center Awan Awards. Fauci wrote that he hugged Hunter Biden, according to his diary. Biden joked that a photograph would cause the internet to explode because both men were being attacked by Republicans. So it is a very sad page. And I think after the January, we're going to see them just cover for him and say nice things about him. I'm very intrigued if some Democrats, especially a guy like Senator Peters, who's leaving, if they're going to just say, listen, I'm a little disappointed what I read in the diaries. I'm a little disappointed with some of the things you said publicly as well as privately. Or are they going to just look to cover for him? I'm very curious. You know, Fetterman said, I don't read diaries. But that's the one guy I was counting on to come out and point out who he really was.
4: Yeah. Right. Well, he's clearly, you know, Senator Fetterman will show a lot of respect for the Republican line of thinking in a lot of ways, and we'll see how this ends up. But this is going to be a long hearing if he's doing that all day.
12: So I know you went to Senator Lindsey Graham's memorial yesterday, his funeral yesterday. You've been to some of these before. What was it like?
4: You know, the National Cathedral does it better than any place in the world, and the pomp and circumstance and the somber respect. It was beautiful. It really was. I thought the president's remarks were spot on. They talked about Lindsey. It was funny. It was self-deprecating. He actually said that Lindsey and Annika Sorenstam beat him in golf and then said Annika had a really good day. You know, I thought Sean's remarks were spot on. And, you know, what I was most struck at by is the people who showed up, the Democrats, Republicans, the ambassadors from every country, the world leaders. And to see Zelensky and Netanyahu chatting in the pew, it was really something. And it was a fitting tribute to Lindsey.
12: So let's talk about Iran, Lindsey Graham would. And we know that they attacked the militias, the associated militias in Iraq, attacked Saudi Arabia, and attacked us in Jordan, the IRGC sponsored. And we were able to knock down, and the president said he saw it in real time. We were able to knock down the rockets that are heading our direction. And Trey Yinks picked up the phone and called the president. And here's what he said. Cut one.
16: President Trump reacting to that Iranian attack on U.S. forces overnight in Jordan. President Trump tells Fox News about Iran, we are going to beat the effing S out of them. He went on to say, we'll be hitting them hard. They're going to get a beating. So clearly the United States is going to respond to what the president described as a surprise attack. He says U.S. forces had just minutes to shoot down these incoming Iranian ballistic missiles. The president says he has reviewed video of the shootdown and it was U.S. forces conducting this operation to defend that area.
12: So the president, we expect some massive action, you know, way before when you hop on the air on Special Report today. But this is the most predictable thing ever. Brett, did you really think the IRGC was going to seriously consider bringing this thing to an end after 14 straight days of strikes, knowing that the last MOU last, which was terrible, but lasted, you know, a week, and next thing you know, they're shooting at ships, they're shooting at merchant ships again. And then yesterday, we understand three separate ships were attacked. So this we know this game. The president's either got to decide I'm pulling out or I'm going to go for it. Don't you think?
4: Yeah, I do. And I think he's in the mindset right now of going for it. I think he's frustrated by repeated efforts to sit at the table. And he's got, you know, people inside his administration that are saying, give it a shot. He's given it a shot a number of different times. And each time the Iranians, one way or another, do what happened. You know, do these attacks on ships and, more importantly, attacks on U.S. soldiers in the region. I think that there's probably not going to be a slow up. I think it's going to be forward. And that's, you know, Senator Lindsey Graham has talked about that a lot. I think that the president's in that place. Now, where it goes, how far it goes, does Iran eventually get to a place where they really are negotiating? Tough to say because they've never been there.
12: You know, Brett, yesterday, something about face-to-face, seeing the Prime Minister Netanyahu face-to-face with Zelensky, and knowing that Ukraine took out an Iran ship that was full of weapons to Russia. These wars are coming together.
4: I talked to Zelensky yesterday. I actually taped a brief interview that I'll air later this week, more about drones and technology, and we're going to do a series on what Ukraine has done technology-wise and how we are benefiting from it as a country. But one of the things I asked him is there, do you see this direct linkage between Iran and Russia? And he said, absolutely. He mentioned what you just mentioned, but he also said, you know, there is a draw of anti-ballistic missile capability, Patriot missile batteries, THAADs, to the countries surrounding Iran that need protection. And so do we. And so Russia knows this. And they need Iran to keep stirring the pot so that the focus is less on what Ukraine's doing and U.S. help with Ukraine. So, I mean, he did the direct tie. Mm-hmm. And I'll play some of that in a couple of days.
12: I just hope more people, and nobody knows Zelensky in America better than you, and always interviewed him more, too. And I just hope people realize Ukraine's a good guy. I hope people are waking up and understanding that you've been sold propaganda that Russia had no choice, that NATO was surrounding them, and they had to push back. All that was BS. I couldn't believe was resonating a lot with the right and left. I hope people understand. A lot with the right, I should say. And I hope people understand
4: that. Yeah, they definitely did. And, yeah. And, you know, he's evolved in the way he can communicate. When I first interviewed him, I think it's 8 times, and I went over there to the front lines, but his English was not that great, and he had to stop and get translated. He's point on now.
12: He gets it.
4: And I think President Trump likes a winner, and I think Ukraine has turned the tide, and I think that their relationship has evolved too.
12: Go get him. 6 o'clock tonight, Eastern Time. Expect to see Brett Baer. Brett, thanks so much.
4: We'll see you.
12: You got it. And pick up his book, The Case for America, An Argument on Behalf of Our Nation. Back in a moment.
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21: 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Accident-free conditions, but a lot of stalled drivers getting some help. Even before we really get into the heat of the day, the latest one, 11 northbound just before Charleston, still seeing a stalled semi on 15 northbound around Silverado Ranch. Again, none of these stalled drivers causing any delay. We have an eastbound crash still being cleaned up on Eastern south of I-11 at Stewart. And checking the southbound airport connector, yeah, you still have a couple of left lanes blocked coming out of the tunnel. That's for pavement work. The lane restrictions stretch from the end of the tunnel to the 215 split. They should be lifting by 7 a.m. Mitch Kelly from the Air Supply Air Conditioning Traffic Center.
3: From the Fox 5 First Alert Weather Center, I'm Ken Smith, and temperatures will quickly climb under mostly sunny skies. By this afternoon, a high temperature of 110 degrees. That's what we had yesterday. An extreme heat warning, by the way, goes into effect officially starting tomorrow.
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12: You know, Rich Lowry is going to be on National Review next, and it's so frustrating. I'm watching Anthony Fauci took the fifth. Now, Senator Ron Johnson, who is remarkably prepared, as is Rand Paul, they did this investigation. They actually took his YouTube conference on remdesivir, how bad it was compared to hydroxychloroquine, I think you say it is, and as well as ivermectin. And they took it and they pulled it off YouTube because they said it was dangerous. Ivermectin's handed out as looked at something just to wipe out any virus might be in your body, let alone this. Totally effective. Remember, they called it horse tranquilizer and they mocked Joe Rogan, and so did everybody on CNN. And this guy led it. Of course, he doesn't answer any of these things. He says because Republicans are targeting him. No, you're about to commit perjury. That's the problem. Or say, I lied in the past. Or say I'm wrong. So he sits back. I want to see how many Democrats are going to still call him a savior.
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20: I wanted to bring my take on real coffee to the community. When I got my Toyota BZ, I realized it had something special. The space to create a mobile espresso bar. But I'm not the only one chasing my dream. For some, that means making a statement. That's where the CHR comes in. Others like to take the path less traveled, and the BZ Woodland helps them chart their own course.
22: 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Toyota,
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2: 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Fox News exclusive with President Trump over Iran's surprise missile attack on U.S. forces in Jordan. Intercepted. Fox's Trey Yanks.
16: President Trump tells Fox News about Iran, "We are going to beat the effing S out of them." He went on to say, "We'll be hitting them hard. They're going to get a beating." So clearly the United States is going to respond to what the president described as a surprise attack. He says U.S. forces had just minutes to shoot down these incoming Iranian ballistic missiles. The president says he has

0: reviewed video of the shootdown, and it was U.S. forces conducting this operation to defend that area.
1: Dr. Anthony Fauci under subpoena on the Senate Homeland Security Committee over his diary entries showing he knew the COVID guidance he gave the public was untrue. Fauci takes the fifth.
2: Under the advice of my attorney.
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3: 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Accident-free conditions on the freeways and really no serious slowdowns. A bit trying to develop on 11 northbound. Getting through downtown, nothing too serious there, though. Still have a stalled semi, 15 northbound at Silverado Ranch. They're off to the right. Eastside crash cleanup continues on eastern south of I-11 at Stewart. And you still have left lanes blocked coming out of the southbound airport tunnel up to the 215 split. Crews doing pavement repair there until 7 a.m. Portion of Stephanie has cones up between Galleria Drive and Wigwam for work that includes pavement replacement and a lot of water pipeline repair. That entire project not set to be done until fall of 2026. Mitch Kelly from the Air Supply Air Conditioning Traffic Center.
4: From the Fox 5 First Alert Weather Center, I'm Ken Smith, and extreme heat will be the story, especially later on this week. Now, as for today, we're looking for mostly sunny skies and a high temperature right around 110 degrees. But the weekend, it is going to be hot. Some of the hottest weather for the entire year is coming up. An extreme heat warning that goes into effect officially tomorrow, extending all the way through Sunday, with temperatures topping out possibly as high as 116 degrees by Saturday.
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1: Given Senator Paul's obvious obsession with calling for my prosecution, his repeated slanderous comments about me, and recently his publicly releasing my unredacted personal diary aimed at embarrassing and intimidating me, the only conclusion I can reach is that the sole reason he is calling me before this committee is to get me to say something, anything, that could vindicate his repeated public pledges that I end up, in his words, quote, behind bars, unquote.
2: So he takes the fifth, and now we're watching Democrats talk about too many cuts to HHS and the Ebola virus. And Anthony Fauci just sit there taking the fifth when Republicans talk. They're talking to themselves. And then the senators, so far that I could tell, I'm doing the show at the same time as they're talking, have not said Anthony Fauci is such a genius. I even think they're too embarrassed to say that because he's been totally exposed.

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1: 6 feet apart. And this is the reason why it's worthy to go back, because we're going to have another pandemic, and people have to understand why everyone has lost faith in the CDC and everything else. Rich Lowry, editor of Nash Review. Rich, I promise we're going to get to Iran, but I just want you to weigh in politics, but I just want you to weigh in on this hearing that's happening right now.
2: Yeah, look, it's accountability. He's not going to jail, but he's been exposed as a total fraud, and he lied about really important things. The most important, I think, he had it out there. After everyone realized the lockdowns and especially the closure of schools were a catastrophic mistake, he said, I never advocated for them. And he had it in black and white in his own diary. He, behind the scenes, he's telling Bill de Blasio to shut down the schools. He's telling the chief of staff of Gavin Newsom to shut down the schools. So it's so dishonest and manipulative. And this guy was just given an inordinate amount of attention, obviously, and power. And it went to his head. And he never should have had that much authority. And we're still unraveling. We're still paying for the consequences today, but we're still unraveling the truth. So good for Rand Paul to have having this bone in his teeth and not letting go of it for years now.
1: I know, but now he's taking the fifth. Senator Langford, Senator Johnson, Senator Paul. So I don't know how much longer this goes on, maybe an hour, but he doesn't answer any questions. And I just think that it's pretty amazing that we still are watching the same thing with Hunter Biden's laptop, the same thing with the Russia investigation, all the major stories that took place that the media ignored. And when they finally get exposed, the media just ignores them and they pick up their awards for covering them. So nobody's looking at the 1,100 pages of his diary where he talks about that it most likely came from a lab, where he talks about how happy he is that he convinced Gavin Newsom and Mayor de Blasio mm-hmm. to shut down their cities and their schools. And at the same time in public, he says something totally different, that I'm not responsible. Listen to this, cut 13.
3: I wonder if you would recommend locking down schools if you had to do it all over again.
4: Well, you know, again, it's first of all, I didn't recommend locking anything down. You're asking me questions. You're talking about the CDC is the public health agency that uses their epidemiologists and their science-based approach to make recommendations.
1: He recommended behind the scenes everybody locked down, except for people like DeSantis wouldn't even take his calls anymore. He said, I had nothing to do with it. But in 2020, March 15th, to de Blasio, he says he said he finally convinced de Blasio to shut it down. He's trying to get a hold of Governor Cuomo. Fauci also believed that he got to Gavin Newsom to shut everything down. He was bragging about it. He argued that he gave scientific advice but lacked legal authority to impose a lockdown. Nevertheless, his diary records him supporting and recommending restrictions more directly than he ever said publicly. And then he goes back and forth when it comes even onto masks. Listen to this, cut 14.
5: People should not be walking around with masks. Let me just state for the record that masks are not theater. Wearing a mask might make people feel a little bit better.
6: And masks are protective. And
5: but it's not providing the perfect protection that people think that it is.
7: Good that you're vaccinated, but in a situation where you have people indoors, particularly crowded, you should wear a mask.
6: You are vaccinated, fully vaccinated, you are protected, and you do not need to wear a mask outdoors or indoors.
1: So then he says this about vaccinations, cut 11.
6: If you're vaccinated, you don't have a risk. And that's the reason why we say it's as simple as black and white. You're vaccinated, you're safe. You're unvaccinated, you're at risk. Simple as that.
1: And guess what? People are getting the virus again. And then he said, wear a mask, but the symptoms aren't going to be as bad. But we don't remember that. Julia Roberts called, so he's got to go on the air. Barbara Streisand wants to talk to him. So that's all he cared about. The guy is absolutely insane. Insane.
2: Yeah. Now look, there was a period of uncertainty, but that was never communicated by these public health authorities. It was always with a high degree of certainty and self-righteousness. And it's not just that you were supposedly wrong on the substance, according to them, you're a bad person,

0: you question their advice. And social media companies were going out and enforcing what the public health authorities were saying. So it's not just that, you know, they said people who believed in the lab leak were conspiracy theorists and racists and all the rest of it. Facebook wouldn't let you say it, right? It wasn't just that Marjorie Taylor Greene was supposedly wrong when she said you could get the virus even if you're vaccinated. Of course, she was right about that. Twitter, then known as Twitter, you know, canceled our account over that. So it was a period of mass insanity in American life, and he was leading the charge.
1: So we found out today that Iran, the IRGC, their sponsored militias rocketed a Jordan base, and thankfully we were able to knock all the rockets out of the sky. We also know that they went after Saudi Arabia, and the Saudis hit back too and returned those strikes. And we know the president has already said he's going to answer back strong, and he's going to knock the S out of them. So it looks like, as predicted, we are going to go back to kinetic action, but they say we can continue to talk. Is there any surprise with you, Rich, that the IRGC went back on their word?
0: Yeah, I mean, that's been the standard here. Both of the ceasefires are basically a sham. The original one, they're supposed to reopen the strait, didn't happen. And the MOU, at least, you know, reading as a rational person, you would think they said they're going to reopen the strait. They didn't. So I think we're probably in this inconclusive period, you know, somewhat war, somewhat negotiations for the duration, because I don't think there's an easy military solution, at least not one that the president's willing to contemplate, because it probably involves ground troops. And Iranians think they have the whip hand, and they want to humiliate us and show what influence they have, and they want to control the strait. So I think this is what we're looking at for a while.
1: So I think CENTCOM is prepared, and evidently there's like four or five plans the president does like, but there are people within the administration that don't want him to do it. Now, there's some polls out there. 53% say instead of going all in, 53% said they'd rather have a negotiated settlement. 14% want more military action. But it's what kind of settlement do you get in that for that 53%? I think what's not factored in, if you are successful in blowing up their nuclear sites, if you're successful of wiping out most of their missile stock and taking back the strait, if those things happen, I think his polls clearly reverse on this. And I think the president should realize that. I think if the Saudis, the UAE, Kuwait, and the IDF want to get involved, we should do it. Listen to what the prime minister said yesterday. Cut six.
2: Look at this regime today. It's attacking everybody in sight. It's attacking Saudi Arabia. It's attacking Kuwait. It's attacking Bahrain. It's attacking the UAE and others. It's attacking everything in sight. And it murdered and maimed tens of thousands of its own citizens. This is what this regime in Iran does today when it doesn't have nuclear weapons. Now imagine what they will do to the world if they had nuclear weapons. And that's what we have to make sure that we prevent.
1: And I just think the B-2's got to go and hit into the vent, that pickaxe facility. They know much more about it than they were let on. At first, they said there's a lot of mystery to it. Evidently, the president told us yesterday, we know everything. So if there's a way to blow that up, continue to level the other stuff, keep a camera on that, and open up the strait and do more damage to the IRGC, you realize they hung two more people yesterday. Mm-hmm. And 2,159 have been executed inside Iran since the uprising. 2,159 people just hang or executed or tortured to death.
0: Yeah, that's what this regime is, and that's the ultimate guarantee of its remaining in power. As long as they have the guns and they have the force and the willingness to use it, I don't think the regime's being toppled. And I really think the crux of the matter is the strait. If we could reopen the strait, then you don't need to do anything else. I mean, maybe you hit Pickaxe Mountain if you can and you think it's important, sure, but you have the sort of discretion to walk away or not. It's just walking away when they have de facto control of the strait or still shooting at shipping. That's really hard to stomach.
1: So the rise of the DSA on the left is a major story. The latest candidate seems to be El Sayed, even though he says he's not a socialist. Everything about him is socialist. In Michigan, it's Bernie Sanders, Elizabeth Warren square off against Chuck Schumer, the sitting governor, and the senator that's going to be replaced in Senator Gary Peters, how much is at stake in that Senate seat or the nomination?
0: Well, it matters a lot in a couple different ways. One, it'll be a real sign this phenomenon, which is mostly, not entirely, but mostly been limited to urban areas and kind of low turnout primaries and very blue districts. We saw a lot of that in New York City, has jumped the fence and it is now at play in a major Senate primary in a swing state. And then the swing state, you know, Michigan's blue or purplish, that would really play. I mean, Rogers would have a real chance to win that race if Saeed gets a nomination. So this is a big one, maybe the biggest of the cycle, biggest primary.
1: Yeah, so we'll see what happens, because you have a more traditional candidate who's extremely liberal, and Mike Rogers, I think, has got to be favored against either one of them, because he does not have to waste it. He's got a ton of money, didn't have to waste any in the primary. He certainly knows how to run, lost by 19,000 votes last time, knows Michigan, and we know he's unbelievably qualified as any candidate out there. Just quick, Mike Whatley is now closed within four in North Carolina. I mean, my sense is, we had him on yesterday, my sense is this guy can win. He's not going to be outworked, and he certainly knows the machinery running the RNC for years, and that Cooper is not some moderate. Cooper's got a very liberal, soft-on-crime background.
0: Yeah, in my head, I've put that in the Democratic column. I still think you have to favor Cooper, but if you know, it's swing state, and if Whatley can make it really competitive, great.
1: John Sununu is within 1 point in New Hampshire, which, you know, might as well be zero. So if John Sununu can close that, that's a legitimate chance to flip, don't you think?
0: Yeah, like any flip just makes the map, I think, literally impossible for Democrats in any of those states. It's just one goes the Republicans' way. Then you basically have to sweep or, you know, win three out of four red states. It's really hard to see Democrats winning in any somewhat normal election.
1: And Blakeman, there's just one poll out, but he's within four in New York against Governor Hochul. And let me ask you, with things evidently, the history going against the president and his party, not just this president, every president outside the wartime with George Bush's first term, everything's going against him. But we're not really seeing that in terms of money raised and things like this, along with redistricting and the rise of the DSA. What do you think, Rich Lowry, is going to happen in November?
0: I still am downbeat about the House. I think Republicans will win the House. I think they'll hold the Senate. I still think it's going to be a tough year. But there's some generic ballot polling that shows it closer than you would expect, and certainly not indicating a Democratic wave. So it may be, you know, one theory out there is the attention on the DSA has helped kneecap the image of the Democratic Party even further. And this is the thing. In the last year and a half, Democrats have not improved their own image at all.
1: They haven't. Rich Lowry, National Review. Thanks so much, Rich.
0: Thanks, Brian. Talk to you.
1: All right, 1-866-408-7669. So listen, 866, I should say. So you can get online, but also I got your emails last night. I'm going to run through some of them too. And we're giving you the latest on the hearing. Democrats just seem to be invoking other diseases and talking about budget cuts. Don't move.
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5: This report is live in the Air Supply Air Conditioning Traffic Center. 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Got an issue on the westbound Southern Beltway. The Gibson exit from 215 West is blocked off, and the right lane on 215 westbound approaching Gibson is also taken away. Some sort of work being done there. Nevada State Police not reporting any trouble, but traffic really bunched up on the approach to Gibson from 215 West. Mitch Kelly from the Air Supply Air Conditioning Traffic Center.
6: Three. From the Fox 5 First Alert Weather Center, I'm Ken Smith, and temperatures will quickly climb under mostly sunny skies. By this afternoon, a high temperature of 110 degrees. That's what we had yesterday. An extreme heat warning, by the way, goes into effect officially starting tomorrow.
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11: 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It's Brian Kilmeade.
12: I think that's a huge problem. I don't agree with any of those statements. I don't think a majority of Democrats agree with those statements. I think we have a lot of great candidates running across the country, some that are veterans, and some that are from the moderate side of the party. These are views that are, I think, represented by a very small amount of individuals that are not represented of the Democratic Party at large, and I personally do not support those.
13: Well, okay, that's fine, but fix it on your side, because there's 34 candidates who have either gotten the nomination or running for election in these Democratic seats. They're not running in the Republican Party. The latest is Abdul El Sayed, who says, I'm not a socialist, I'm a capitalist. I just don't see any evidence of that. He's a first-generation American. His parents came from Egypt. You would think he'd be more thankful, but he seems to be more comfortable ripping America with Hassan Piker. Here he is, cut 26.
14: I think that's part of the reason people are so frustrated with the Democratic Party is that we're taking money from exactly the same people who are funding Republicans too. So whether or not Haley Stevens or Mike Rogers wins, DTE, our local utility, wins. Whether or not Haley Stevens or Mike Rogers wins, Blue Cross Blue Shield wins. And I think people are sick and tired because when they win, everybody else loses. It's money they take out of our pockets. And I think we can end that kind of politics.
13: Meanwhile, his tax reveals that he's quite wealthy and took hundreds of thousands of dollars from family members. So I don't have a problem with Blue Cross Blue Shield, the lobbying effort that takes place there. Meanwhile, the Democratic Socialists of America says its membership has reached a record 120,000, making it the country's largest socialist organization. The growth has accelerated alongside electoral successes by those candidates like him. He describes the typical DSA member as younger, highly educated, concentrated with urban professionals. Critics argue that the organization remains disproportionately white, which is terrible, and includes many professors.

0: nonprofit employees, cultural workers, and other college-educated professionals rather than traditional working class. So they say they go for the working class, but they're not. They're extremely highly educated. I don't know why any union workers would say these guys understand me, because unions have to go out and they're have to solicit work and get jobs. Yeah, there are city jobs you do, but there are other private sector jobs that you need the private sector to build. You need people to invest. That's not going to happen if you go socialist. And these guys are just clowns. There's no place for them in our society. If I'm a Democrat, I say there's no place for them in my party, but they don't have the courage to say that. Senator Mark Kelly doesn't say that. Senator Reid does not say that. So I don't know what, you know, I have no idea why they're so afraid of their left, but they are. And that's what's giving Democrat Republicans a lot of hope. I think a real lot of hope, because between redistricting, the rise of these unpalatable, unelectable, I believe in any purple state, places like Michigan, I think Republicans can really buck history. A lot has to do with how this war ends, and that's got to be a victory. Keep it here. Go to BrianKilmeade.com. Find out about the Uniting the States tour, stopping down in a city near you.
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4: This is a Fox News alert. Dr. Fauci refuses to talk. I'm Dave Anthony.
8: On the advice of counsel, I respectfully decline to answer, based upon my rights under the Fifth Amendment of the Constitution.
4: And Dr. Anthony Fauci has said that over and over this morning at a hearing into COVID and the pandemic response, refusing to answer questions, saying the committee chair, Republican Senator Rand Paul, is out to get him.
8: Get me to say something, anything, that could vindicate his repeated public pledges that I end up, in his words, quote, behind bars.
4: This is after Senator Paul opened the hearing, accusing Fauci of doing
8: one thing in public and another in private,
4: citing the doctor's private diaries, entries about the virus origins and the response to the pandemic, blaming Fauci's role as a COVID presidential advisor for what happened.
8: Workers were ordered to accept a medical procedure or lose their jobs. Worship assembly, employment, education, and travel were restricted in the name of science.
4: Senator Paul also told Fauci he could be in trouble.
8: It's against the law to obstruct
9: an investigation of Congress, there will be repercussions.
10: And the senator got angry when one of the doctor's lawyers tried to speak over and over.
9: I said, sit quietly, you are not recognized. Another word and you're gone.
10: And he spoke again, so Paul had security remove him as Dr. Fauci keeps taking the fifth as other senators keep trying to ask him questions. A new warning this morning to Iran.
11: President Trump telling Fox News, we are going to beat the effing S out of them, and that U.S. strikes will take place against Iran in response to the surprise attack overnight against U.S. forces in Jordan.
10: That Fox's Trey Yingst in Tel Aviv talked to President Trump after the Iran attack that was thwarted when the missiles were shot down. Separately, U.S. and Saudi fighter jets went on the attack in Iraq, hitting Iran-backed militia sites with airstrikes in that country. And as the fighting resumes, oil prices surge. They're up almost 7% this morning. 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
13: Fast Report is live in the Air Supply Air Conditioning Traffic Center. Expect a higher level of service. Some unexpected trouble on the westbound Southern Beltway. Work crews are currently blocking the Gibson exit from 215 West, with the right lane on 215 westbound also blocked at the exit. That's causing big backups, not only on 215 West, of course, but also if you're trying to go from either side of I-11 onto 215 westbound. Not quite sure how long that exit ramp is going to be blocked off. Like I said, that and it took us by surprise. Sluggish 11 southbound approaching Jones, where you lose the HOV lanes for work down to South Rancho. 11 north struggling from Charleston through downtown. Some delays on 15 southbound from Charleston to Sahara. I'm Mitch Kelly in the Air Supply Air Conditioning Traffic Center.
14: From the Fox 5 First Alert Weather Center, I'm Kent Smith, and extreme heat will be the story, especially later on this week. Now, as for today, we're looking for mostly sunny skies and a high temperature right around 110 degrees. But the weekend, it is going to be hot. Some of the hottest weather for the entire year is coming up. An extreme heat warning that goes into effect officially tomorrow, extending all the way through Sunday, with temperatures topping out possibly as high as 116 degrees by Saturday.
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1: All right, from 48th and 6th in Midtown Manhattan, heard around the country, around the world, Brian Kilmeade Show coming your way. This hour, we're going to be joined by Chairman Jim Jordan. He's going to talk about the Oversight Committee and the stunning news as Anthony Fauci takes the Fifth Amendment rather than, I guess, get himself in even more trouble. Michael Goodwin, the New York Post, talks about what the mayor's objective seems to be, and that is to destroy New York City. And he is not somebody who's a flamethrower. He's a deep-thinking columnist with a lot of experience. That is the cover of the New York Post today. And with me in studio is Scott Monroe, president of the Detective Endowment Association, years in law enforcement. And before we get to Scott and all the other things that are happening today, and there's a lot going on, let's get to the big three.
2: Number three. I don't think a majority of Democrats agree with those statements. These are views that are, I think, represented by a very small amount of individuals that are not represented of the Democratic Party at large.
1: Well, that is a Biden official talking about the Dems coming apart. The DNC is under the spotlight now as associations has all the momentum the socialists do, while the GOP-led Senate is being pushed by the president to stay in town and not go on vacation and get something done.
2: Number two.
3: President Biden issued you a sweeping pardon extending back to 2014, the same pardon he gave to his son, Hunter. A pardon may protect a person from criminal prosecution, doesn't rewrite history. It does not erase documents. It does not convert a misleading statement into a truthful one. And it does not prevent Congress from establishing what happened.
1: But he did take the Fifth, the Fauci Follies. After years of being forced to deal with Anthony Fauci, his incompetence and his ego, it's all exposed in front of the world. But the Senate Oversight Committee frustrated because he will not talk.
2: Number one.
11: President Trump reacting to that Iranian attack on U.S. forces overnight in Jordan. President Trump tells Fox News about Iran, "We are going to beat the effing S out of them. We'll be hitting them hard. They're going to get a beating."
1: That is Trey Yinks talking to the president an hour ago. Back on the attack, the U.S. forces targeted by the IRGC, and we're joined by Saudi Arabia as we return fire, and it's going to be ramping it up shortly after about 4 days of not shooting. With me right now in studio is Scott Monroe, president of the Detective Endowment Association. Scott, how many years in law enforcement?
5: I have 34 years in law enforcement.
1: 34. We're mostly here in New York?
5: Yes. All right. All in New York.
1: So, first off, when you see something like this happening in Iran, just like when we had the Iraq war and the Afghanistan war, how does that change what happens here in terms of threat assessment?
5: Oh, we're always on alert here. We have Joint Terrorist Task Force, counterterrorism. You know, we're on alert here every day. We have the best trained detectives that are out there and the intel. We have detectives all over the world, you know, that report back here.
1: But when you have them saying outright, we're going to kill the president, 2 days ago, they put Melania and their son, Barron, on their target list. What does that tell you?
5: It's very disappointing. It's a little scary, to tell you the truth. You know, we don't need this here. You know, he's the president of the United States. He's our leader, and we have to support. We have to support the president of the United States.
1: So now you have the General Assembly coming here in September. Always a challenge for you guys.
5: Yes.
1: Benjamin Netanyahu made it clear he is coming anyway, even though it looks like the mayor does not want him here. And now the mayor's turned around and said, "I'm calling on people to protest when the prime minister comes here." Have you ever heard of a mayor calling on people to protest?
5: No. Protest? We don't need any more protests. We have all our people are out there. All our energy is out there between between the soccer, between the Knicks,
1: World Cup.
5: Everything that was going on here in New York, we had detectives being bit, choked, assaulted on a daily basis here. You want that to go on here? We don't need that anymore. That's ridiculous.
1: So how's this mayor doing?
5: I don't think he's doing good at all. What's he got, 8 months in? I've never had a conversation with him. It's hello, goodbye, at certain
1: Is that
5: functions.
1: Unusual?
5: That's very unusual. I could call Eric Adams right now if I want. I mean, the last mayor, Eric Adams, was pro-law enforcement. Whatever I needed from Eric Adams, he was a phone call away.
1: And about de Blasio?
5: I wasn't here for de Blasio, but I don't think so.
1: Right, but he has no really interest in law enforcement, does he?
5: No, he has no interest. He did not sit down, you know, when one of the second largest unions in the country, he did not sit down with us at all. I'd love to sit down. You know, when I took this post over 2 years ago as the president, I said I wasn't going to beat up politicians. I wanted to work with them. You know, we don't work against the right or the left or the far left. You know, we should all be working together when it comes to law enforcement. You know, we don't work for a certain party.
1: But now I'm looking at these socialists saying that we want to eliminate prisons and eliminate the border. What would this country be like without prisons?
5: It'd be terrible. We would have a huge problem. Law enforcement.

0: enforcement would be, listen, the health with our detectives that are out there, you know, the last 2 years we've been working on retaining detectives to stay on the job and our experience, because we're losing major experience every day, okay? Because they're going to other states, they're going to other municipalities to go work, because you know what? New York City, they don't want to back the New York City Police Department. I really believe in one way. I think they want us to fail. That's what I really believe.
1: Why?
0: I don't think they want it. They don't believe in law enforcement. This far left is terrible. They want this to fail. I think they want Jessica Tisch to fail. I don't think she's going to fail. She's done a great job so far. So, and her support team is right there too. But how much longer are we going to be able to do this? How much longer are these detectives, these police officers, able to go out there and work hard and do what they're supposed to do? They took an oath and they do that oath every single day.
1: So Scott Marino, our guest, Scott, the mayor keeps saying, look at crime. Crime has gone down. We have record low numbers of crime, but murders are up and assaults are up. But what do you say to people who say things aren't that bad in the city right now?
0: I think our men and women are doing a great job out there. They're doing it. I don't know how much longer they're going to be able to do it like this.
1: Because he's cutting back overtime, isn't he?
0: He cuts back everything. Listen, I think he wants it to see it fail. I hate to say it. I'd love to sit down and have a conversation with him, like I said, but that's not there yet. The bottom line is they can't sustain these men and women working the hours that they're doing every day. They can't do it. How much longer do you think they're going to? And then you're going to call on a protest on top of that? That's terrible. So the bottom line is we're going to try to make sure our people stay healthy. That's my job. I'm going to make sure my detectives stay healthy. I have a mobile van that's going to go to every borough, and they're going to check them out, their hearts, their blood pressure, everything going on. They're giving them a physical. I'm concerned about the well-being of the New York City police officers right now.
1: Because they're not being backed, but the numbers say everything's going good. What are you complaining about? But they did cancel an academy class. What does that tell you? Because aren't we down numbers here in New York?
0: I think the police commissioner brought, 2,000 more cops in, but we're still down. You know, we had 7,000 detectives at one time. We're down to like 5,000. That's terrible. We need more. And I've had conversations with the police commissioner. She wants to give us more detectives. But the bottom line is these numbers, they have to fix what's going on out the street, emotionally disturbed people, because a lot of these shootings and stuff are happening are those people. We need to help them. They need to be helped somewhere. We need to do something about that too, because that can happen anywhere.
1: So what about the academy class? Did any promise even in 2027?
0: No, I don't think there's any problems. As of right now, no. I think he's wrong. I think he's going to have to go back on that. I think he's going to see a lot of people leave this job, and he's going to have to go back on that, and he's going to have to fix that.
1: What makes Jessica Tisch work?
0: You know, she's fair across the board at every rank. Like everybody across the board, whether you're a cop, a detective, a chief, you know, she's there for you. She really believes in law enforcement, and she surrounded herself by some great people. And that's the difference here. And I like to see that outside sometime, that outside look that's out there. And, you know, that's important. And listen, she's been very fair with New York City detectives. Actually, we honored her last October.
1: I watched Rahm Emanuel come out and say, what is going on with the whole defund ICE, abolish ICE, and now get rid of the border and let illegals stay, become citizens. And on top of that, let's gradually abolish prisons. He's saying we lost the 2024 election because people looked at us as the party that wanted to reimagine police work and abolish the police, defund the police. Why is that mantra back again? And how much damage did that do to the people who do your job?
0: Oh, it's damage. We had people go to Florida. We had people leave this job to go, like I said, to go to work at other organizations. Listen, my feeling is, I think he said this. No, He doesn't want the 600 officers. I think what he should do is go see Donald Trump, get some federal funding, and let's get some more police officers out on the street. You know what? Let's keep the people of the city of New York safe.
1: I don't know if Trump can hire cops in New York City, though.
0: He can give him federal funding for hiring.
1: Federal funding, but give the mayor federal funding?
0: Yeah, well, he's a nice guy. They get along, a smile, takes a picture with him. Let's go. Go ask the president of the United States.
1: Yeah.
0: For some federal funding, and let's hire some cops.
1: But we have plenty of money here. This guy's choosing just not to spend it on you guys. Scott Munro, President of the Detectives Endowment Association, fighting for the men and women in blue on a daily basis. Scott, great to see you.
0: Thank you. Thanks for having me.
1: And great suits.
0: Thanks. Thank you very much.
1: All right. Back in a moment. When we come back, Chairman Jim Jordan.
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6: 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Expect a higher level of service. Work crews are out this morning in Henderson blocking the Gibson exit from 215 westbound with the right lane on 215 west also taking away. That's causing some big backups for drivers trying to go from either side of I-11 onto 215 west right now. Not sure when that closure is going to lift. Pretty quiet elsewhere on the freeways. A little bit sluggish on 11 northbound through downtown and 11 south approaching Jones where you lose the HOV lanes for work down to South Rancho. Just a bit of delay on 15 southbound from Charleston down to Sahara. Got one crash on the surface streets being worked on, about 30 minutes old now. West side Charleston at Town Center. Mitch Kelly from the Air Supply Air Conditioning Traffic Center.
7: From the Fox 5 First Alert Weather Center, I'm Kent Smith, and temperatures will quickly climb under mostly sunny skies. By this afternoon, a high temperature of 110 degrees. That's what we had yesterday. An extreme heat warning, by the way, goes into effect officially starting tomorrow.
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0: his team really get all those clients all that money?
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1: If you've been hurt in a car wreck, call me. 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
4: 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It's Brian Kilmeade.
5: The American people would want to know, how could you approve this dangerous research in China, say that you trusted the Chinese scientists, and then in the end, you had to admit that you'd never been there, none of your inspectors had ever been there. Dr. Fauci, had any of the labs where this dangerous research was occurring, were any American lab oversight or lab investigators, did they ever appear in these labs to make sure that they were safe labs?
6: On the advice of counsel, I respectfully decline to answer based upon my rights under the Fifth Amendment to the Constitution.
7: So that is what we've been seeing. We've been seeing Republicans tee off. Democrats say the Elon Musk cut funding for various medical programs. And that's what's been going back and forth. We're watching Anthony Fauci take the Fifth. Why would you do that? Chairman Jim Jordan joins us now, Chairman of the House Judiciary Committee. Chairman, I'm watching the Senate extremely frustrated. What's your takeaway? And are you surprised he took the Fifth?
8: No, not at all. If you had lied as much as Fauci had lied, I think anyone would take the Fifth in a situation. So that doesn't really surprise me. Remember, everything he told us turned out to be false. Everything. They told us it wasn't your tax dollars using the lab in China. Yes, it was. They told us it wasn't gain-of-function research done in the lab in China. Yes, it was. Senator Paul was just talking about. They told us it didn't come from the lab. Yes, it did. They told us the vaccinated couldn't get it. Yes, they could. They told us the vaccinated couldn't transmit it. Yes, they could. They said mask work. No, they don't. They said 6 feet social distancing was based on science. No, it wasn't. And they said first virus where there's no natural immunity. So they were 0-for-8. And now it's all coming. And we all sort of saw this coming. But no, Fauci had to be the smartest man on the planet and tell us things that we knew were true, weren't true, when in fact they were. I mean, it's just like this guy, you know, the key question is, were you lying to the country or were you lying to your diary? I mean, that's the key question. And obviously, we know he was lying to the country.
7: Does it astound you? Does it astound you that he kept a detailed diary like this?
8: Yeah, it does. I mean, we knew he was arrogant, but I guess when you look back at it and you see the level of arrogance this guy displayed throughout this whole thing, it probably shouldn't surprise us. But yeah, this guy was such a joke. And, you know, what he made the country go through, couldn't go to church, couldn't go to work, couldn't go to school. Meanwhile, he can show up and attempt to throw a first pitch, sit in the stands, hang out with all the stars and be, you know, pounding his chest like he's the smartest man on the planet. It was just obnoxious and it was so wrong. So I'm glad he's having to sit there and at least exercise his Fifth Amendment rights when he's being asked these questions.
7: Let's go down memory lane. Here's Anthony Fauci, cut 10.
9: The idea that you can get up here and talk about what you know, what the evidence, what the science is, and know that's it. Let the science speak. It is somewhat of a liberating feeling.
10: Well, when you're dealing with science, one person's word is not as good as another. The science determines what is the correct answer to a particular question.
11: A lot of what you're seeing as attacks on me, quite frankly, are attacks on science.
10: But they're really criticizing science because I represent science. That's dangerous.
7: He's science. Is it? Tell me a bit. He thinks we're dangerous questioning him.
8: Yeah, and he was the one telling us that the vaccinated couldn't transmit the virus when he already knew they could. He already had evidence that that was not the case, and he's yet telling the country, "Oh no, you get the vaccine, you're fine." Like, okay, this so many things made no sense. I mean, remember, it didn't come from the lab. It was a bat to a pangolin to a hippopotamus to Joe Rogan, then Brian Kilmeade, and then the whole world gets it. It's like, what kind of stupid crap was that? But that is how bad this guy was. And yet he pretended to be, again, the smartest man in the universe.
7: So listen to this, cut 14.
12: People should not be walking around with masks. Let me just state for the record that masks are not theater. Wearing a mask might make people feel a little bit better.
2: And masks are protective.
12: But it's not providing the perfect protection that people think that it is.
11: Good that you're vaccinated, but in a situation where you have people indoors, particularly crowded, you should wear a mask.
12: You are vaccinated, fully vaccinated, you are protected, and you do not need to wear a mask outdoors or indoors.
7: Okay, that's the frustration. I mean, do I need to say any more?
8: No, you don't. I mean, he's contradicting himself there, and yet, I don't know. It was such a frustrating time, and I still remember a statement from a former attorney general. He said the Constitution is not suspended during a crisis. And in fact, I would argue that's when the Constitution is most important. That's when the First Amendment, Fourth Amendment, all our rights that we enjoy as Americans, it are most important. It's most valuable during a tough situation like the pandemic. But you have to have government that's willing to tell you the truth. We're all big boys and girls. It's a government of we the people. Tell us the truth. I still remember we had Dr. Birx in a hearing while this was going on sometime during the Biden administration. And I remember I asked her a question. I said, when the government told us, when the Biden administration told the American people that the vaccinated could not get the virus, were they guessing or lying? Because it had to be one of those two, because it wasn't true. We know it wasn't true. They know it wasn't true based on Fauci's diary. So when they told us that, were they hoping, were they guessing, or were they just flat out lying to the very people who pay their salary? That is why it's so disgusting what Fauci and these guys did throughout the whole Biden administration.
7: Jim Jordan, our guest. Congressman, what's your sense in Ohio? That's going to be the pulse of the people once again in that Senate race. Brown, Husted are going at it. If you lose that, you got to feel as though you might even lose the Senate too. I'm watching the redistricting go your direction, and I'm watching socialism tear up the Democratic Party. Could that buck history and maybe give you guys a shot at holding the House? What's your gut tell you?
8: You know, I think we can. I think we can hold the House. I think we will hold the House. Number one, we got good candidates. Number two, as you point out, Brian, redistricting definitely helped us around the country in the House. Number three, we are raising the resources. Now, the Democrats always seem to have more Act Blue and all the crazy things they do, but we're doing well on the fundraising side of things. The retirements on the House side are largely in good Republican districts, so that's a plus for us too in this midterm election. And then finally, the most important thing is they're crazy. We're not. And we should point that out. Like the crazy positions that the left now takes, the left that controls their party. I said this the other day. You know, the once great party of FDR and JFK is now anti-Israel and socialist. And we should point that out and point out all the ridiculous positions, the platform of the DSA, where they want to go. So I think in the end, that is the key, setting up the contrast. And that'll help us win, including in the race for the United States Senate between John Husted, our senator, and former Senator Sherrod Brown.
7: Also, I got to add one other thing. The DNC is imploding. Ken Martin throwing phones at women, and they're $2 million in debt. You guys have $128 million and zero debt. So some things point that you could make history. And, of course, Jim Jordan always thinks he's going to win in everything he's going to do, and he usually is right. Chairman Jim Jordan, thanks so much.
8: You bet, Brian. Take care.
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16: Fox News, I'm CJ Papa. Dr. Anthony Fauci appears before a Senate committee. Its chair, Kentucky Senator Rand Paul, started with this question.
17: Given another chance, say, well, gosh, circumstances now, as I know, maybe it wasn't a wise thing. Can you explain to the committee why you chose to fund this dangerous research in China?
16: Dr. Fauci answered.
18: Under the advice of my attorneys, I will invoke my right under the Fifth Amendment of the Constitution to refrain from answering your questions.
16: In his opening, the 85-year-old doctor targeted Senator Paul.
18: Any reasonable person who has followed his unhinged obsession with me would readily come to the same conclusion.
16: President Trump rails against Iran for ending the pause with a surprise attack that the U.S. defended in Jordan. 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

0: This report is live in the Air Supply Air Conditioning Traffic Center. Expect a higher level of service. Work crews are out blocking the right lane on 215 westbound around Gibson Road for some stuff, and they're also blocking the Gibson exit from 215 west temporarily. That's leading to big backups for drivers trying to go from either side of I-11 onto 215 west. East side crash blocking a right lane southbound Nellis past Charleston. Mitch Kelly from the Air Supply Air Conditioning Traffic Center.
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3: From the Fox 5 First Alert Weather Center, I'm Ken Smith, and extreme heat will be the story, especially later on this week. Now, as for today, we're looking for mostly sunny skies and a high temperature right around 110 degrees. But the weekend, it is going to be hot. Some of the hottest weather for the entire year is coming up. An extreme heat warning that goes into effect officially tomorrow, extending all the way through Sunday, with temperatures topping out possibly as high as 116 degrees by Saturday.
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5: But when Lindsay was right, and I believe he was right, he had moral clarity on the issues involving good and evil. Lindsay was 21 years old, and his parents died. His sister was only 13. And I interviewed his sister, now Senator Darlene Graham from South Carolina. Tim Scott will be there. Governor McMaster will be there. All of his close friends. I'm sure most of the Republicans, at least. Maybe a lot of Democrats, too. I have no idea. And the House and Senate will be there. I'm here to honor a friend that I lost. And just try to capture in a short period of time the things that mattered to him in his life.
4: The conservative underground meets later today on the Sean Hannity Show.
5: I hope you'll join the hundreds of thousands of people who choose confidence over uncertainty. 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

0: If you're interested in it, Brian's talking about it. You're with Brian Kilmeade.
1: And meanwhile, you know, unlike the DNC, the progressive movement, we aren't $2 million in debt. We are winning, and we're building a real shakeup to the establishment that voters are craving, where they want fighters who are not just offering them lip service and different lipstick to put on the same pig and tell voters that we've, you know, changed when we really haven't.
2: Now, that is David Hogg, who was deputy DNC director. Now watching the DNC implode, you hear about the story about Ken Martin throwing a phone at a woman. Now he's an HR complaint. And then you realize he's $2 million in debt, not really good at raising money, but he did inherit a organization that had to refinance their building in order to finance some of the special elections. And look, to their credit, they had some success, but a lot in the Democratic Party are wondering, why are they wasting so much money in primaries, handpicking their traditional candidates? And now the socialists seem to have the most money and momentum. Joining us now is Michael Goodwin, who is noticed and writing about

0: out what a tragic tenure so far this current mayor is, trying to wreck the city intentionally. Michael Goodwin of the New York Post, welcome back.
1: Thank you, Brian.
0: First off, can you believe the DNC and the trouble they're having? I don't remember. I know after Mitt Romney left, Michael Steele was there. It was disastrous.
1: Right.
0: And they were buried in debt when Reince Priebus took over. But, man, he reversed things quick. Ken Martin seems to be making things worse.
1: Yeah. You know, Brian, I think it goes back to the failure to sort of figure out what happened in 2024. Remember, they did a report that they didn't release, and it was incomplete. There were

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2: So should Van Jones and Rahm Emanuel and James Carville and all of the establishment Democrats be worried about DSA plans from within their tent?
3: The establishment Democrats should be worried about the voters and about what the voters think and about what the constituency thinks. And right now they have not been delivering, and our candidates are and have been, and it's resonating with voters.
4: Right, and she's abolished prisons, she abolished the border, abolished the Pentagon, abolished the Senate, abolished the Supreme Court, and reconfigured the presidency, abolished ICE, of course. So that's what they have in mind. I mean, it's comical. If I wrote a paper about an organization that I wanted, or a platform, and to become a candidate in America and be successful, they go, no, listen, be smart about it. There's not one of these policies that the American people would go for, but they are gaining members.
5: And yet, Brian, I think part of the reason for that is that the so-called mainstream Democrats have not taken on this fight. I mean, that's one of
4: Fetterman's positions,
5: right? That the mainstream Democrats will not push back against the socialists and say, this is nuts. And so the energy is with those who want the change, the big change, and those who want to kind of go move along. They have no energy. They have no real argument to secure the voters' passion. That's why Fetterman, I think, is the most astute member of the Democratic Party.
4: All right, so here we go. Let's talk about New York City. This idiot mayor thinks it's a great idea to tax the most successful, who happen to have second homes in New York City. So they put a massive rollout and inform people via the snail mail that they are going to be, you're talking about tens of thousands of people, taxed more. Unless you can prove this is your primary residence, you're going to be subject to the pied-à-terre surcharge. So for people in homes worth $5 million or more, some residents reportedly received projected bills exceeding $40,000. And the city published a property rollout containing more than 960,000 names, the owners and their residences. Do you know what a security breach that is? And the governor says it's no big deal. Michael Goodwin of the New York Post, what do you think?
5: Oh, I think the governor is terrified of Mamdani and his mob. She is counting on his votes to win her own election this November. And so she has never dared to criticize anything she has said or done. She made this possible. The assembly, and she signed it, the assembly laid out this program of pied-à-terre taxes. And now they're on a fishing expedition to get as many people as possible. And I wrote about it today. A friend got one of those letters and sent it to me. And it really is a fishing expedition. In his case, he has lived in the same house for 40 years. He pays city income taxes, meaning he is a city resident. He says, the city has my income tax filings. They know I'm a city resident. So why have they included me in this? He said, I believe they think a lot of people are going to be scared by this, or they can't get the paperwork together and they'll get the surcharge.
4: Yeah, I mean, they got to go prove it. Now I got to go take my time off to go into some office somewhere, some IRS office, and prove I live there. What do I have to see? Birthday parties with my picture on it? You know, it's unbelievable what they're doing. So, and they're also charging businesses too.
5: You're guilty until you prove yourself innocent.
4: Michael Goodwin, your column is noteworthy. You say MAMS, meaning the mayor, fixing to break New York City. You think he hates this city. Why?
5: Well, this is one example, Brian. He doesn't like the status quo in any sense of the word. So if there's success, we have to turn it into failure.

0: interfering with individuals, right? People who are rich, we have to target them. He hates Israel. He hates Netanyahu. I mean, it goes on and on. He hates success. He hates Wall Street. He hates all the things that make New York, New York. It is a capitalist city. It is the largest Jewish population in the world in one city. And yet he hates everything about all of the things that make New York different.
1: And listen to this. The cops are going crazy on this. So you know he's trying to arrest Benjamin Netanyahu. You know he has no authority, and he knew it. So he falls flat on his face, embarrasses himself. Here's what the prime minister said yesterday.
2: I'm definitely going there. I'm going to speak the truth in front of this. You know, this just hate-spewing elected official who's pitting one group of New Yorkers against the others. He's turning them against New York Jews. I mean, what are we, in the 1930s? What is this, you know? Mm-hmm. So much hate, so many lies.
1: And he says he's coming to the General Assembly next month. He also, the 9/11 families got together. They say, please don't show up. You do not condemn globalize the invitata. All you do is talk about how bad Israel is. You hang out with people that think of the 9/11, we deserve 9/11, like Hassan Piker and others who he wanted to go on his podcast with. So please don't show up. You point that as more evidence.
0: Yes, I think that's another example of sort of the mayor being the enemy of New York. I mean, it's unique, Brian. In New York history, he has made himself an outsider, and he has made himself an opponent of so many sectors of the city. And this is a big moment. I think we have, of course, about 6 weeks until the 25th anniversary of that awful day. And the families are signing petitions. We'll see what happens. I mean, that would be an amazing situation if the mayor were disinvited from the 25th anniversary. I'm sure the president will be there. So it is something to watch over as it develops.
1: Yeah, and by the way, Governor Hochul, there's one poll out now that Bruce Blakeman's within 4 points of her, and he's barely gotten started. This is July. So, and she is not popular. So here is the mayor talking about, since he can't arrest Netanyahu, listen to what he wants to do. Does he understand he's the mayor and that when you call for protests, it hurts the law enforcement? Listen.
3: I think one of the bedrocks of our city is protest. It is something that has been a part of what makes our city so special, that New Yorkers can express themselves, whether they are in support or in opposition, no matter on whatever topic. We are talking about someone who has been charged with crimes against humanity, someone who has visited the city on many an occasion and who has been welcomed by previous mayors. And I want to make it very clear that that welcome ends with me.
1: Really? Do you believe this?
0: It's really outrageous. I mean, that's the kind of crux of what I'm writing about today, Brian. It's this sense of pitting himself against sections of the city because he doesn't personally agree with him. That's not the job of the mayor. You're not here to create New York as an island apart from the world unless you agree with the world. It's really a misreading of the mandate as a mayor.
1: I hear you. And, you know, the thing is, I don't think he wants the job. I think he wants the power. I think he's just going to go for Chuck Schumer's seat as soon as it becomes clear that AOC is running for president because this job, he doesn't do the job. This job is not a political job. It's an operative job. It's an execution job. You know, it's not a messaging job. So, you know, this is get you roll your sleeves up and you should make people wonder, is he a Republican or Democrat? Instead, all he talks about really is, and now his actions, he's using his power to get extremists into action while primarying established Democrats in New York City.
0: And he doesn't do the job. The homeless encampments, for example, he won't touch them, right? That kind of thing. He doesn't do what mayors have traditionally done, whether you Democrat, Republican, Independent. He has decided this is a permanent campaign. Everything he says is aimed at his most fervent supporters on the far, far left. So when he talks about arresting Netanyahu, That's not a campaign. That's not a governing issue. That's a campaign issue for his followers. He's the Pied Piper of the socialist movement. I wish he would just take them all and lead them out of the city. We were better off before he got here.
1: No kidding. And I can't wait for him to leave. You know, it's interesting. It was just brought up to me by a high-ranking law enforcement official that Jessica Tisch would be the perfect antidote for him. So if she ever runs, she's got name recognition. She's certainly got the family, the famous Tisch family, and she's got the resonance with the law, men and women in uniform. So, and, you know, I don't know if she's Democrat. I'm sure she'll run as a Democrat. But that might be somebody that could take him on. I know we got 3 more years to suck it up, but I would love to see a formidable opponent, and she would be one, somebody to keep in mind. Thanks so much, Michael.
0: My pleasure.
1: You got it. All right, so we continue to watch Anthony Fauci take the fifth, but take a verbal pummeling from Republicans. I'll give you some, bring some of that back. Also, take some of your calls, 1-866-408-7669.
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11: 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Expect a higher level of service. Work crews are out in Henderson blocking the right lane on 215 westbound around Gibson, as well as the Gibson exit from 215 west. Of course, that's creating big delays, especially for those trying to go from either side of I-11 onto 215 westbound. Elsewhere, struggles on 11 southbound Cheyenne to Jones, where you lose the HOV lanes for work down to South Rancho. Braking on 11 northbound starts at the Charleston curve, continues up to the Spaghetti Bowl. Delays on 15 southbound now from Cheyenne all the way down to Sahara. West side injury accident reported eastbound Summerlin Parkway at Town Center. Right lane blocked on the east side. Southbound Nellis past Charleston. I'm Mitch Kelly in the Air Supply Air Conditioning Traffic Center.
12: From the Fox 5 First Alert Weather Center, I'm Ken Smith. The temperatures will quickly climb under mostly sunny skies. By this afternoon, a high temperature of 110 degrees. That's what we had yesterday. An extreme heat warning, by the way, goes into effect officially starting tomorrow.
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4: Who better to give us answers that we can trust than Dr. Anthony Fauci?
5: The great news is you're sticking around in the Biden administration. We are so grateful to you, Dr. Fauci.
6: Told him that I bought his bobblehead, and he was super cool about it.
7: I saw your bobblehead today.
6: Did you like it?
7: Yeah, it was amazing. It was great.
6: Good evening. I'm Dr. Anthony Fauci.
8: Brad Pitt is one of my favorite actors, and I think he did a great job.
9: I mean, do you believe this? I mean, this is the guy that destroyed our country for 2 years and now is taking the fifth in real time. We're the only one covering it in real time because his 1,100 pages diary, which I already knew this guy was corrupt to begin with and an egomaniac, but not like this, where it contradicted almost everything he said publicly. And it seems to me, and I asked this from Dr. Redfield this morning. He said, you know, this came from a lab when he worked with the Trump administration and this first saw it happen. He goes, oh, I don't think so. This came from a wet market. He goes, no, it came from a lab. So they stopped putting Redfield, who's director of the CDC, on the phone calls. And he wasn't allowed to do any interviews. And they tried to defame and say that this guy was not doing a good job when he was telling the truth. The other thing is he was covering up for his gain of function research, which a lot of the money that he had might even funded the Wuhan lab directly. So in public in 2022, I don't remember locking anything down. In private, this diary says he advised de Blasio and Governor Cuomo to lock everything down. Fauci could argue that he gave scientific advice, but lacked legal authority. But you can't say you didn't urge people to lock everything down. It shows you're a liar. When it comes to business in public, Fauci said he distanced himself from responsibility for shutdown decisions, identifying the CDC as the main culprit. In private, he wrote that he told de Blasio to close New York City, all the bars and all the restaurants, and the mayor would act on his recommendation. In contrast, he said he didn't. Extending the national mitigation measures. In public, Fauci often objected to descriptions of himself as the official who personally shut down the country. In private, on March 29, 2020, meeting with President Trump, Fauci wrote, quote, we convinced him to extend federal mitigation guidance from 15 to 30 days because ending it early would be disastrous. See what's going on here? Everything that we detected, we knew something was wrong. Right now, Senator Paul, Ron Johnson, Senator Langford, Rick Scott, Josh Hawley, Ashley Moody is now finishing up her testimony. This whole thing will finish up shortly. Gary Peters, Maggie Hassan, Mubenthal all decided to use their time. I didn't even think praise Fauci. I didn't see much praise, but they just said how the CDC has been cut and how bad RFK Jr. is doing. Who, by the way, wrote a book on what a disaster and what a corrupt individual Fauci was. And as Joe Rogan said when he did the interview with Bobby Kennedy, he said, look, if you're not telling the truth, you're going to be faced with the biggest lawsuit from Anthony Fauci because you couldn't have torn anyone more apart. And he never got that lawsuit. You know why? Because everything he said and wrote about was accurate. And guess who had to dive in and spend weeks digging out these diaries in 11 separate locations, who were deleted and they wrapped out what was sadly and thankfully were recovered were those diary entries. Crazy. Incredible. So that's just one of the stories. But here's the other story. The media is not covering it. All these things and this love of Julia Roberts is interviewing me. Barbara Streisand, can't believe is talking to me. And Brad Pitt is playing me. And I'm on the cover of all these magazines. I'm the number one personality in the country. All these things don't even interest any other network except for CBS played 1 minute or 90 seconds of it on their nightly news. This is very similar to the Hunter laptop story, very similar to the Russia hoax. Very similar to Joe Biden's cognitive decline. At one point, they got to be forced to do it. But keep in mind that Jake Tapper wrote a book about the decline of Joe Biden's ability to speak and work and function right after the election. Evidently, he's working on an anti-

0: Fauci book. During the pandemic, they're having dinner together. During the pandemic, Dana Bash is hearing that Republicans are being aggressive with her. 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
6: Dr. Anthony Fauci invokes his right to remain silent. I'm Dave Anthony, Fox News.
7: Now the cat's got your tongue.
6: Senator Josh Hawley calling Dr. Fauci a liar who tried to cash in on his COVID fame.
7: You called yourself the most famous scientist in the world. You've done more to harm science than anybody in my lifetime.
6: And other Republicans have piled on. Senator Rick Scott told Dr. Fauci.
8: To many Americans who lost family members, who lost trust in our federal government, you're not a hero. Unfortunately, you're a villain.
6: As they accuse the ex-COVID presidential advisor of contradictions in what Dr. Fauci said publicly about the virus origins and pandemic response to what he wrote in a diary privately. Over and over and over, though, for more than 2 hours, Fauci's only reply has been,
9: on the advice of counsel, I respectfully decline to answer. Based upon my rights under the Fifth Amendment of the Constitution.
6: Before taking the Fifth, Dr. Fauci said this is why he's refusing to answer questions.
9: Senator Paul's obvious obsession with calling for my prosecution, his repeated slanderous comments about me.
6: A short time later, when one of Fauci's lawyers tried to speak at the hearing, Rand Paul, the Republican chair of the committee holding the hearing, told him to be quiet. But the attorney kept talking, and so...
10: Security, please remove him from the room.
6: But as Republicans cheer, Democrats have been sympathetic to Fauci, critical of the hearing. Senator Gary Peters said,
11: this is only going to unfortunately deter other scientific experts from public service.
6: President Trump's warning Iran. The U.S. will retaliate for Iran's latest attack targeting American troops.
12: Using a string of expletives, President Trump says Iran will get a beating a day after U.S. forces intercepted a ballistic missile attack in Jordan. In a phone interview with Fox's Trey Yinks, the president said American troops had only minutes to respond to the surprise attack overnight and successfully shot down incoming missiles before they reached their targets.
6: This is Fox's Jared Halpern at the White House. 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
14: Fast Report is live in the Air Supply Air Conditioning Traffic Center. Expect a higher level of service. We've had an issue this morning with work crews in Henderson blocking a right lane on 215 westbound around Gibson Road and taking away the Gibson exit from 215 west as well. That's been causing big delays for drivers simply trying to go from either side of I-11 onto 215 westbound. It's especially slow if you're trying to go from 11 north onto 215 west. On 11 northbound, typical slowdowns from Charleston through downtown. 11 south is slow from Cheyenne to Jones, where you lose the HOV lanes for work to South Rancho. 15 south delays from before Lake Mead down to Sahara, then on the Collector Distributor Road approaching 215. I'm Mitch Kelly in the Air Supply Air Conditioning Traffic Center.
15: From the Fox 5 First Alert Weather Center, I'm Ken Smith, and extreme heat will be the story, especially later on this week. Now, as for today, we're looking for mostly sunny skies and a high temperature right around 110 degrees. But the weekend, it is going to be hot. Some of the hottest weather for the entire year is coming up. An extreme heat warning that goes into effect officially tomorrow, extending all the way through Sunday, with temperatures topping out possibly as high as 116 degrees by Saturday.
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22: 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It's Brian Kilmeade.
0: Hi, everyone. So glad you're there. The Brian Kilmeade Show coming your way. 1-866-408-7669. Pierre DeBoss will be with us at 11:35. Why? Because in New York City, they are starting to add taxes for people who have an apartment, a condo, a dwelling that is their second home. Pierre de Terre tax. But they just blanket it with hundreds of thousands of addresses and names, and they put it in the public. Even if it's their primary residence, you're getting taxed unless you can prove unless you can prove that it's your primary residence. So it's up to you to take a day off from work and go find the New York State tax office and prove that you live there in your primary residence. That's how out of control this mayor is. This hour, we're going to also going to be talking about the sad news that's coming out of the Fauci hearings. He's taken the fifth, which to me shows how guilty he is after they exposed his hypocrisy from his diaries.

0: Before we get to our first guest, let's get to the big three.
1: Number three.
2: I don't think a majority of Democrats agree with those statements. These are views that are, I think, represented by a very small amount of individuals that are not represented of the Democratic Party at large.
0: That is true. That is the Dems coming apart. The DNC is under the spotlight now as the it looks like socialism has all the momentum, while the GOP led Senate is being pushed to stay in town until they can get something done.
1: Number two.
3: President Biden issued you a sweeping pardon extending back to 2014, the same pardon he gave to his son, Hunter. A pardon may protect a person from criminal prosecution, doesn't rewrite history. It does not erase documents. It does not convert a misleading statement into a truthful one. And it does not prevent Congress from establishing what happened.
0: That is Senator Rand Paul experiencing some frustration. The Fauci follies, after years of being forced to deal with Anthony Fauci, his incompetence and his ego, it's all exposed in front of the Senate Oversight Committee as they hear the questions and hear his taking the fifth, which says a lot. Too bad Democrats aren't as outraged as Republicans because it affected them and their cities and their people and their voters, too.
1: Number one.
4: President Trump reacting to that Iranian attack on U.S. forces overnight in Jordan. President Trump tells Fox News about Iran, "We are going to beat the effing S out of them. We'll be hitting them hard. They're going to get a beating."
0: Yes, something about Trey saying that clinically is hysterical, but so real. Back on track, the U.S. forces targeted by the IRGC, and we're now joined by the Saudis as we return fire. Can we stop pretending talks will produce anything? Let's bring in my next guest and see how he feels. Ayla Hulata is a senior international fellow at the Foundation for Defense of Democracies. Ayla, welcome.
5: Hello, how are you, Brian? Good to be on your show.
0: Same here. First off, for our audience, I was able to watch you on another channel, on a Middle Eastern channel. Could you give everyone an idea of your background, your military background?
5: Yeah, sure. So I served in the Israeli intelligence community for 23 years in senior roles. And my last position in government was national security advisor to the previous Israeli government, led by former Prime Minister Naftali Bennett and Yair Lapid. That was about four years ago. And then I joined FDD.
0: So right now, as we see this current conflict in Iran, the president says, "I'm ready to take action after 5 days of letting talks take root." Where do you think this is heading if we were to look a week or two ahead, a week or two from now?
5: Well, I think from a Middle Eastern perspective, it's very clear that President Trump is looking for a negotiated solution to this. This will come as no surprise, I think, to everybody, except the Iranians are not playing that game either. It doesn't seem like they are willing to give him the negotiated win that he's looking for. And they're like stretching the rubber band to see will it tear on which side first. If I need to guess, 2 weeks from now, we might have another round of punches between the United States and Iran. Maybe Israel will be dragged in. If the Iranians fire a single missile at Israel, will be dragged in for sure and pound them heavily. But if I need to guess, I think in 2 weeks from now, we'll still be in an attempt to find a negotiated solution, because this seems to be President Trump's number one priority and strategy.
0: Iran executed last year 2,159 people. They just got executed and hung two more protesters in public. They're still worried about their population. Some say they're more worried about their treasury than they are their own people or from us. How bad is that economy?
5: Well, the economy is in a very bad situation. It's been so for years. This is due to, I think, an effective pressure campaign that mounted and was strengthened once President Trump came into power. And we saw the outcome of that in January of 26, just a few weeks before the war started, when the Iranian people fled to the streets in protest, and they were massacred, as you say, in dozens of thousands of them in streets and hospitals. That was, I think, a symbol not only to the level of frustration of the people, but to true resentment to the regime. This regime of Iran, the revolutionary regime in Iran, doesn't enjoy a lot of support from its own population, maybe less than 20% of the people. So support this regime. The rest want a new regime. They want something more open. They want their rights. They want, I don't know if they are capable of a true democracy in that sense, but they definitely don't want to live under an oppressive regime that is depriving their rights. And as you mentioned, that is very, very true. This regime doesn't care about the people. They don't care about their well-being. They don't care about whether or not they have electricity and flowing water in their faucets. All they care about is the survival of the regime. And unfortunately, they've been effective in this. The Supreme Leader was taken out in the first day of the war on February 28th, and many of their commanders and their Air Force and their Navy and their air defenses, but the regime still survives. They still control the people and very strongly, and they're able to hold their position with the against President Trump in the negotiations, trying to pretend this as if they're actually winning this war. It sounds preposterous and ridiculous, but from their viewpoint, this is the case.
0: Here's Prime Minister Netanyahu yesterday, cut six.
6: Look at this regime today. It's attacking everybody in sight. It's attacking Saudi Arabia. It's attacking Kuwait. It's attacking Bahrain. It's attacking the UAE and others. It's attacking everything in sight. And it murdered and maimed tens of thousands of its own citizens. This is what this regime in Iran does today when it doesn't have nuclear weapons. Now imagine what they will do to the world if they had nuclear weapons. And that's what we have to make sure that we prevent.
0: So do you think that we have, number one, we have to take out pickaxe and just finish off and further bury their nuclear facilities or send in special forces to go get the buried uranium out? Do you see either? What do you see likely to happen?
5: Well, first, let's talk about the priorities. Prime Minister Netanyahu is absolutely right, and there is no debate among the political spectrum in Israel about this. The nuclear program, the Iranian nuclear program, is the number one threat, not only to Israel. For Israel, it can be existential. This is the number one threat for the region, for all the countries in the Gulf, and I think it's also a threat that could extend to the United States, Europe, and other places, because this will create a nuclear arms race when it is known and made public that a country like Iran can defy the international community for decades and at the end succeed in gaining a nuclear weapon. This must be prevented. From an Israeli perspective, at all costs and by all means. When Israel embarked on the attack in June of 25, we did this alone. The United States, of course, joined, and President Trump was very, vigorously coming in on Midnight Hammer at the end of that war. But Israel would have ended it alone if we had to, because we cannot allow Iran to go nuclear. Now, is there a solution to Pickaxe Mountain? I don't want to get into the details of this. Is there an aerial solution or there needs to be commando? What I do know is, and from an Israeli perspective, this is certain, we cannot allow the Iranians to operate Pickaxe Mountain and to dash to a bomb in such a secure facility. Just for the audience to understand, we're talking about a facility that is dug under a mountain, very fortified, where the massive ordnance penetrators, the big bunker busters the U.S. used in previous rounds in Iran, might not be sufficient to penetrate into those tunnels and those halls. But that doesn't mean that there isn't a solution. And Israel is definitely working on a solution. I wish the Americans would take care of it. But if they don't, for some reason, Israel cannot allow Iran to get nuclear.
0: So do you think we could do much more damage from the air, or do we have to get on the ground? Because I don't see him putting troops in, but I know there's a plan in place to do a lot more damage than we have been doing over the last 14 days.
5: Right. Right. And, I'll be very careful from suggesting what the U.S. should do, and definitely to suggest what to do with the military. As an Israeli, I'm not an American. This is not me sending our soldiers in. I can speak about what Israel should do. But definitely, it's quite clear the Americans can do many things if they put their mind to it. The most resourceful military in the world, the most resourceful country in the world. What is clear, as I said, is that we cannot allow the Iranians to get away with Pickaxe Mountain without surrendering the enriched uranium stockpile that they have and the ability to operate that facility and to dash there.
0: So what do you expect to see happen? Because Donald Trump just made those statements. He's going to hit him hard now.
5: Well, first, those statements have been made recurrently. Peacock's Mountain is still there. It wasn't attacked during the 40-day war of March and April of this year. So it's hard for me to know what exactly will happen. I'm sure that the military's, the collaboration between Israel and the U.S. is serious, and there's intel sharing and planning and everything else that is needed. The real question is, will John Trump use this leverage? Will President Trump use this leverage to coerce the Iranians to just give it in without an attack, or will there need to be another round? And I cannot speculate on this. My crystal ball is broken.

0: I'm sorry. I don't know how this will play out. I just want to hope that the president has been committed so far to this, not to let this go away. And I want to hope, and I'm actually sure that he will remain committed to this.
1: So do you think the Russians and the Chinese now are helping the Iranians rearm?
0: Well, we see evidence of this, I think, all the time. We've seen the Chinese pass materials to the Iranians to help them rebuild some of their industrial base, of creation of missiles. We've seen reporting that the Russians have given the Iranians intelligence on American targets, on presence of bases, satellite imagery, and others. I'd be surprised if China and Russia are not giving the Iranians some support. We also have seen a rift between Iran and Ukraine recently. It seems like maybe Russia has asked the Iranians to participate in the war against Ukraine directly. We've seen reportings on this. This is very surprising, but nonetheless seems to be true. So, you know, there's definitely an axis between the Chinese and the Russians and the Iranians. And, you know, it's very clear who's on the other side of that axis, and that is Israel and the United States.
1: Eyal Hulata is with us. Reuters says a contract with the Chinese has been done. It covers 300 to 400 man pads are being delivered. The reported deal is valued at about $60 million to $70 million. The weapons are shoulder-fired infrared-guided missiles designed to target aircraft, helicopters, and drones. Unlike the large fixed air defense batteries, man pads can be dispersed, move quickly, obviously. So Reuters reporting that, even though President Xi has assured President Trump he's not doing that.
0: Yeah. And we all know how this is being paid for, right? By Iranian oil that is smuggled out through the Straits of Hormuz under the nose of this closure or besiege, because the Iranians, they're doing whatever they want in this regard. They've got some waivers, but their ability to export oil right now and to use this as a mechanism of paying for arms, this is something that worries us in Israel quite a lot.
1: All right, so do you believe that it would be to our benefit, and do you expect more co-action with Gulf states, with the Saudis working with us? Could the UAE has used their air force and hit some sites, as did Kuwait. Do you think that that's where we're heading?
0: So we've seen, I think, a growing collaboration between the Gulf countries and CENTCOM, the American military, also with Israel. We've had a very strong and tight relationship with the Emiratis throughout this time. Whether or not they're willing to actually stick their neck out and act overtly, this is something that, you know, I think they're doing more than they want us to know, and they're keeping it in the hiding, in fear of Iranian response. This is true on Iran. This is also true on Yemen, with the Houthis that are closing the Bab al-Mandab, the straits that lead to the Suez Canal, to the Red Sea, and the Saudis are becoming more active there, also together with the United States. It's very clear throughout this time that the Gulf is in a better understanding that Iran is a threat, not only to Israel and not only threatening the United States. They have been hit very, very hard. Iran has hit directly, fired missiles and drones and other means to them directly in huge numbers, way more than they ever anticipated that they will be hit. And if it wasn't for U.S. support and Israel assistance in air defense, the damage was very severe. And I think they get that. I think they get that in this dynamics, they have to play with the Americans. They have to play with Israel on this team so they can push back against Iranian aggression. Otherwise, this will happen again. And they are also committed to this understanding that Iran should not get a nuclear weapon, that Iran should not be able to use the force even more. As Prime Minister Netanyahu said before, just imagine how the region would look like if Iran is not only the aggressor they are today, but also owning the nuclear weapon.
1: And ballistic missile production, as well as funding their proxies.
0: Right.
1: That would be a trifecta. Eyal Hulata, thanks so much.
0: You're welcome. Thank you for having me.
1: 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Back in a moment.
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4: 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Expect a higher level of service. Still have work crews out blocking the right lane on 215 West around Gibson Road, as well as the Gibson exit from 215 West. You've got delays if you're trying to go from either side of 11 to 215 West because of that, especially if you're going from 11 North to 215 Westbound. Struggles easing elsewhere, though you're still sluggish on 11 North through downtown and 11 South approaching Jones, where the HOV lanes go away for work down to South Rancho. 15 South still bunched up from Charleston down to Sahara. New Southwest injury accident, Rainbow, south of Russell, and one on the east side, southbound Nellis past Charleston. That's got the right lane blocked. I'm Mitch Kelly in the Air Supply Air Conditioning Traffic Center.
5: From the Fox 5 First Alert Weather Center, I'm Kent Smith, and temperatures will quickly climb under mostly sunny skies. By this afternoon, a high temperature of 110 degrees. That's what we had yesterday. An extreme heat warning, by the way, goes into effect officially starting tomorrow.
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2: I want to start by thanking you for more than 50 years of service to this country at the National Institutes of Health. And it is unfortunate that you have been put in the position that you are in today.
3: Republicans are eager to rebrand you as a villain in order to distract from their own failure to protect Americans from soaring health care costs.
4: These attacks upon Dr. Fauci, it's not just about him. It's sending signals to others. Others who are thinking about serving our country, our scientists, our doctors, our healthcare professionals.
5: That's sickening. That's what Democrats did with their time, defended a guy who absolutely destroyed this country, was reveled in his fame that they gave him. And now they're worried if they, in my view, they're worried if they defame him and start ripping him apart and pointing out all the discrepancies with what he wrote in his diary and what his policies were, the denials of things he said publicly, and then backtracked on without acknowledging it, never apologizing, and having the worst track record. You're in charge, right? Joe Biden put you in charge. You were the first one to step up, and then finally Donald Trump goes, this guy's a problem, and pushed him back. But then Joe Biden made you in charge. Per capita, we did worse than any other country. That's on your record. But no, it's not your fault. And now Democrats say, if I say, you know, you're a mess and you lied to us, that makes them look bad. So they're defending him like they do Hunter Biden. They're defending him like they did the Russia investigation. They're defending him like they say Joe Biden is fine. This is the best version of Joe Biden ever. While we watched him meander his way off stage and on stage and refuse to even have a cabinet meeting or hold a press conference. This is the same pattern. They're never going to learn. And you see it all over. They're having Jake Tapper's having dinner. Anthony Fauci's calling Chris Cuomo in his Hamptons house. Dana Bash sending him love letters. They're all in bed together. And now that we find out, now that we have hardcore proof that this guy's a total fraud, they're still defending him. But it is their pattern. It is absolutely maddening. Mark Halpern has pointed that out. So did Matt Taibbi.
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8: I'm Therese Crowley. Dr. Fauci takes the fifth over and over, even when asked what color is the carpet during Senate Homeland Security hearings about his newly released diaries showing he didn't believe the truth of the COVID guidance he gave the public. Fauci made one exception, claiming Senator Rand Paul was obsessed with him.
9: Any reasonable person who has followed his unhinged obsession with me would readily come to the same conclusion.
8: Senator Paul says secrecy and refusal to admit error destroy trust. President Trump tells Fox we're going to hit Iran hard over its surprise missile attack on U.S. forces in Jordan, intercepted, telling Fox's Trey Yingst we're going to beat the blanking blank out of them. Oil prices back up to $85 a barrel, but markets are betting the Fed will not hike interest rates today. 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
10: This report is live in the Air Supply Air Conditioning Traffic Center. Expect a higher level of service. Work crews have finished doing whatever they were doing on the westbound Southern Beltway around Gibson Road. Didn't get any word of warning about this, but they were blocking the right lane in the area for work and also blocking the Gibson exit from 215 westbound. About 15 minutes ago, though, all the cones were picked up and the Workers headed on out of there, so everything's back open again in that area. Things quieting down elsewhere as well, though 11 southbound still slow from Lake Mead to Jones, where you lose the HOV lanes for work down to South Rancho. Just some moderate volume, 11 north through downtown, 15 south Charleston to Sahara. Southwest crash, Russell east of Rainbow. I'm Mitch Kelly in the Air Supply Air Conditioning Traffic Center.
11: From the Fox 5 First Alert Weather Center, I'm Kent Smith, and extreme heat will be the story, especially later on this week. Now, as for today, we're looking for mostly sunny skies and a high temperature right around 110 degrees. But the weekend, it is going to be hot. Some of the hottest weather for the entire year is coming up. An extreme heat warning that goes into effect officially tomorrow, extending all the way through Sunday, with temperatures topping out possibly as high as 116 degrees by Saturday.
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0: talk show that's getting you talking. You're with Brian Kilmeade.
1: I don't know how else to describe a tax on secondary homes of non-resident New Yorkers worth more than $5 million than as a tax on the rich. And I think, as you make clear in the question, wealth is measured in many different ways, in income, in profit, also in property. And this is a tax that is on the very kind of properties that developers have told local legislators they will not even oftentimes be filled with anyone in them, that they will not have an impact on city services, to quote those developers.
2: So that is Mayor Mondani explaining why he's taxing people more if this is your second residence, and Pierre Duterte tax. So this goes out yesterday. 960,000 names were listed in publicly, and the addresses, of saying, you guys are going to be taxed unless you prove to me this is your primary residence. Pierre DeBoss joins us now, managing partner of Romer DeBoss, big real estate guy here. And this is your company. Pierre, first off, were you shocked to see these names and addresses public yesterday?
3: Yeah, absolutely, Brian. You know, like, as a real estate attorney, I represent a number of these buyers. And one of the biggest concerns is anonymity, preserving your identity from the internet. In New York City, we have a recording system where everybody's address and names are recorded with the city and made public, but you have to look it up. You have to know how to use the city's database. This is disastrous in the sense that it really provides a huge security concern for these people, right? Because now there's this list with the negative sentiment of, you know, wealth and affluency is bad. And these people are now are subject to God knows what kind of, you know, security risk that can come out of this.
2: So what they say, for one thing, I like, if I'm a mayor and you want to go buy a second home in my city, I'm happy with that. What's wrong with that? When you come into town, you're eating at a restaurant, you're still paying taxes on that,
3: and
2: you have to decorate it.
3: You're putting no burden on the city's infrastructure.
2: Right. I have to have someone watch over it or do certain things in it. So the city estimates that if these taxes come to fruition, they could raise $500 million annually.
3: Right.
2: The comptroller says it's more like $350 to $380 million.
3: Right.
2: So is this a city that's broke looking for more money? Is this a moneymaker for the city?
3: No. You know, our deficit was $5 billion, right? And they balanced the budget through Hochul giving the city a bailout. This isn't a money play. This is more so a political play of, I got to tax the rich. Because where this really stems from is that when Mamdani ran for mayor, he said, I'm going to increase taxes on the top 1%. I'm going to increase corporate taxes. He ran

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4: The developers in New York City a couple weeks ago, and they did a study that for every dollar that his tax raises, it'll cost the city $2. So this is not a money play. This is a purely a political
5: play. And what are they basing that on?
4: Based on people leaving, reduction of property values, right? Like, property values will certainly come down in the high-end market because of this tax. This is substantial. Like, on a $5 million apartment, the tax is roughly $40,000 a year. You know, you aggregate that over the average course of ownership of 7 years, people are going to start taking that sum and reducing their property, their offers on luxury properties. So when you take that reduction in valuation, you have to also keep in mind there's transfer tax revenue. The real estate market is accountable between 40 to 50% of the city's total revenue. So whenever the city needs money, it's an easy grab to go after real estate. So transfer tax revenue will come down. And, you know, you and I talked last time, if Ken Griffin and Citadel leave, that alone will cost the city more in income tax revenue than this is going to raise.
5: What's crazy is I never heard people even want to emphasize when they raise taxes. It's so unpopular. But remember what he did in front of Ken Griffin's apartment. Let's listen.
6: When I ran for mayor, I said I was going to tax the rich. Well, today, we're taxing the rich. I'm thrilled to announce we've secured a pied-à-terre tax, the first in New York's history. This is an annual fee on luxury properties worth more than $5 million, whose owners do not live full-time in the city. Like for this penthouse, which hedge fund CEO Ken Griffin bought for $238 million. This pied-à-terre tax is specifically designed for the richest of the rich, those who store their wealth in New York City real estate, but who don't actually live here. But even so, they're able to reap the huge financial rewards of owning property in, dare I say, the greatest city in the world.
5: What are the rewards? You get to have a property. I mean, in New York. So that was unbelievable to me. He produces the whole thing, puts music underneath it. Look at this rich guy. Look at what he owes. If he says this guy's not paying taxes, he refuses to pay taxes and he's suing the city. Okay, he's kind of a villain, but this isn't Bernie Madoff. What does he do for the city? He crops up so many foundations and charities on top of that.
4: Mm-hmm. He's going after and attacking the affluent, and he's painting it that affluency and success is a negative. And that's the rhetoric is a disaster because, look, we're in the financial capital of the world. I never fathomed a million years this would turn into be a socialist city. I mean, God willing, it doesn't. But, like, that's deployed. Like, when he announced that people are going to be getting these notices in the mail, he literally tweeted, check your mailbox when you're back in New York City. You've got mail. In like a comedic manner where this isn't a joke, right? Like these tweets and these stunts have real repercussions. And, you know, the silly antics really have to come to an end.
5: So you're saying the reason why this doesn't work is if someone says, this is going to be my second home and they're your client and they go up there and they go, I'm going to buy this for $5 million, but you're going to tax me now another $40,000, let alone the normal taxes I was going to pay anyway. Right. Now you're going to say in order not to walk away, I'm going to have to put that up for less.
4: That's right.
5: So therefore you're going to be taxing less and then you just have a second tax to make up for it.
4: Precisely. Case in point.
5: So the socialism thing is fascinating because you look at socialism and you think it's maybe a bunch of blue-collar workers who feel as though life hasn't been fair to them. They pay too much taxes and can't get ahead. They're paycheck to paycheck. When they look about who these socialists are, the socialists are basically overeducated, a lot of degrees, white people, on the downward trend in terms of salary. On average, they make about $60,000. Mm-hmm. They're not working class people.
4: Right.
5: They're not representing the blue collar, the disenfranchised.
4: That's right.
5: These are mostly white young people who feel as though something they learned in school should be practiced in life.
4: That's right. That's right. It's taking theory and thinking that, you know.
5: But it's never worked anywhere.
4: It's never worked anywhere. I know. You can look at it. I mean, take the grocery stores, for example. It's going to cost $30 million to build one. It doesn't cost $30 million to build a grocery store. It's ludicrous. Name me one business the government's ever successfully run. Take a look at the rental housing stock in New York City. Housing projects. New York City community housing. I mean, look at everything they're doing. It's all defunct.
5: So landlords are suing back now.
4: Mm-hmm.
5: Are they unifying? Is this something that the city should take note of? The landlords are saying, I'm tired of being vilified because they said landlords are forbidden to raise rents. They're going to freeze rents on buildings. And landlords, I can't exist if I can't raise rent to maybe fix a building.
4: That's right.
5: How is this playing out in the

0: real estate world.
1: So this is fascinating right now. The Rent Guidelines Board, which is a bunch of appointees by the mayor, it's roughly 8 to 9 people. They determine every year, allegedly based on actual data, whether a rent increase is warranted, and if so, how much. Right now, you know, a good friend of mine was the landlord representative on the Rent Guidelines Board, and she resigned the day they announced a rent freeze. And she went on public saying, the data does not substantiate this decision. This decision was not made on data when insurance has skyrocketed, interest rates have skyrocketed, every expense has skyrocketed. This is not warranted. It was purely politics. The Rent Guidelines Board, which Mamdani appointed recently, 3 or 4 people, which he handpicked to put there, passed this basically based on purely politics to say, hey, we ran on, we're going to freeze the rent. We're freezing the rent. Now, let me tell you what this does, right? Because the financial incentive to invest in these buildings and to rehab them is completely gone. You know, the demand for these properties has plummeted. And the hypocrisy of this, like, so NYCHA, the New York City Housing Authority, NYCHA is rated every single year the worst landlord in New York City. NYCHA manages all the housing projects. They have the most amount of HPD violations on their buildings, the most amount of open job orders to fix, you know, the problems in these buildings. You think about it. The city is the worst landlord, and Mamdani's attacking private landlords. Like, where does that, the lunacy of this is beyond comprehension.
0: But he hopes you walk away so the city buys the building.
1: That's right. And that's where I'm going with this piece. If you look at his, and he's been very blunt about this, when he's gone on TV talking about we're going to go holding these landlords accountable. He said, and if they don't come up and comply with what we're saying, maybe we'll take over the buildings. Maybe we'll give them to the tenants. He said that. His tenant advocate, Sia Weaver, is a flat-out communist. You know, she's coming out saying housing, we have to reimagine how housing is managed, and we have to do it for the betterment of the collective. They don't believe, point in cases, they don't believe in the private ownership of property. So what they're trying to do is create all this onerous regulation and create the stress so they can take over these properties and create socialized housing. And it just, I think more word has to get out there that the city is in fact the worst landlord out of all landlords in New York City.
0: So do you think that, are you a lawyer?
1: Yes.
0: You're a lawyer by trade. So does the landlords have a shot at this?
1: I think they have a good shot because I think they're going to have to hold the Rent Guidelines Board accountable, and they're going to have to say, show us your methodology of how you came up with the fact that this is economically viable for the city and for landlords. And they're not going to be able to do it because the data doesn't justify it whatsoever.
0: So in the commercial real estate in New York, I have never seen consistently so many open windows, so many open buildings, so many open stores. How long is that going to be the case? And I heard that because of this, they want to convert them to, you know, dwellings.
1: Right.
0: Is that conversion taking place?
1: You know, you saw the issue with the Pfizer building on 42nd Street a couple of weeks ago. A lot of these older buildings, it's very difficult to convert them to residences. The infrastructure of the building and the light and air and the use, just it's not the easiest conversion to take place. The Pfizer building, one of the beam collapsed in the building, which really then questions, okay, you know, where should we continue pursuing this? I think people will continue pursuing it. But, you know, the good news is the office market has rebounded significantly in New York City. New York City's having one of the best years in the office leasing that it's had.
0: So people are coming back to work.
1: People are coming back to work. And companies are growing and expanding.
0: What about the rates? What kind of rates are they getting? Are they paying up a high end?
1: Oh, yeah, no, rates have definitely come up significantly. It's hard to tell what the rates are because a lot of the concessions are given through tenant landlord improvements of properties and back end concessions, which we don't see. So it's really hard to like ascertain what the actual rent per square foot really is. But it's been a significant uptick, which I think is fantastic for the city.
0: So the mayor's going to take that as a victory for him?
1: Probably, right? Yeah. He'll somehow claim some, you know, victory there. Right. Sure.
0: Well, yeah, I guess we're going to see what's going to happen. But in the pier, if you are one of these people that got a letter that says you have to pay $45,000 more in taxes unless you prove it, what should they do?
1: So you have 30 days to contest it. So if you get this letter, if you are a pied-à-terre owner, there's really not much to contest. There are 2 exemptions on this. If you are a landlord and you rent out the unit to a tenant who occupies the unit as their primary residence, you're exempt. And if you own a property and an immediate family member of yours lives there as their primary residence, you're exempt. Those are the only 2 exemptions. There's no creative ownership structure you can come up with to circumvent this. There's no loopholes. It's pretty black and white. So if you do get this letter and you do fall with any of those 2 exemptions, you should contest it within 30 days.
0: All right, Pierre DeBoss, thanks so much. You're the managing partner of Romer DeBoss. Appreciate you coming in. Crazy time in New York City.
1: Crazy time.
0: All right, back, we'll find out if you need to know more when we return. 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
10: 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For a few hours this morning, a right lane was taken away on 215 West at Gibson for some unannounced work, and the Gibson exit from 215 West was shut down. Everything recently opened back up. You're still sluggish, though, on the westbound 215 from Gibson up to around Valley Verde. Bit of a wait to go from the eastbound Southern Beltway onto 15 North. 11 southbound still dragging from Lake Mead down to Jones, where you lose the HOV lanes for work down to South Rancho. They're blocked in both directions of 11, but it's the southbound side that sees the delays in the morning. 15 South still a bit slow, Charleston to Sahara. Southwest injury accident, Russell east of Rainbow. Mitch Kelly from the Air Supply Air Conditioning Traffic Center.
11: From the Fox 5 First Alert Weather Center, I'm Kent Smith, and temperatures will quickly climb under mostly sunny skies. By this afternoon, a high temperature of 110 degrees. That's what we had yesterday. An extreme heat warning, by the way, goes into effect officially starting tomorrow.
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0: 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Hear it all on the Brian Kilmeade Show. 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
1: Yeah, just a quick note. I think that Todd Blanche's nomination is in trouble as Attorney General. Senator Cornyn has called off a meeting with Todd Blanche. Man, when you go ahead and endorse Ken Paxton, Senator Cornyn is not going to forget it. So that's going to be a problem for Todd Blanche if you lose Cornyn. Let's find out if there's more to know. Donald Trump is inviting a teen lifeguard to the White House after rescuing a boy from a massive Santa Cruz wave. If you have not seen this dramatic video, you have to check it out. This 16-year-old goes into a monster wave and crazy surf, and sees a young boy, 12 years old, struggling. He would not let him go, and he continued to fight these waves, would not let the kid go. You could see he was a surfer because he went up and down and up and down, but it was amazing to see over in Santa Cruz. I guess they're used to it. They tell me, the people in the lifeguard business, that you got to be good and get on that stand, and I guess he was on Facebook. From the mother of the kid, he said, "I'm blown away by the love, kindness, and gratitude and respect you're sending his way. A few people have asked about GoFundMe, but honestly, he was just doing his job." That is the mom of the kid who saved the 12-year-old. So that 16-year-old lifeguard is going to be going to the White House. Congratulations to him. I always thought it was tough to be a lifeguard, not like against those pools with three feet of water, but the ones who actually save you from the ocean. I also wonder why, looking at how rough that was, why they went in. Next, singles are so burnt out, they are letting spreadsheets evaluate their dates so they can remember what was good and bad about their dates that they probably got and hooked up with online. 78% of app users are experiencing a burnout, according to Forbes, and now they're just setting up spreadsheets to do evaluation. Here's one quote from this guy, Peyton, who's got a spreadsheet after a dating. He says, "My friends do better with nicknames than government names, so they each have a nickname, their height, where we're at, status-wise, with the date in a drop-down menu. You've got to have a method of dating, your job title, the date of location, the date of a latest interaction, and how their vibes." Allison, my sense is these people are dating so much, all the men and women are blending into each other, so they want to be able to go on their phone and say, "Let me remember the height, the location, what they ordered, what I liked, how their hair was."
2: I think if they just start using their brain more instead of relying on technology, they might remember people. Like that person made me feel great, instead of being like, "Oh, I need to put all this into a spreadsheet later." Just be in the moment and what are you feeling? How about that?
1: But I mean, people should look at relationships as more transactional, because look, it's going to cost you one way or another.
2: Well, I do agree in that some of like the true values that mean the most in a relationship are the least sexy things. Like, how do you both view money? How do you both view like children? Like, there's things like that matter.
1: And but you want to have a box for that.
2: You want to have it all? And, like,
1: I mean, can you imagine having a questionnaire? I mean, are we at that point? Like, hey, if I'm like, "Nice to see you, look exactly like your picture. Got a few questions for you. How many kids? Do you need a house? Are you a city dweller? And are you an urban dweller? Or do you eventually want to be in the suburbs? How close is your family? Do you have to live near them?" Why not have that and get it out of the way?
2: That's not a bad idea. Like,
1: you literally have a questionnaire?
2: Well, not like a questionnaire, but it would actually be like a nice thing like to have like questions going. Maybe not the first date, but early on, so you don't like get deep into some relationship with someone.
1: Would there be a box like, "Name your weaknesses"?
2: Not that's like a more box, or just it's you bringing it up for conversation. Like, where do you envision yourself living one day? Do you want to have kids? Because some people, like, get in these relationships, are like, "Wait, you never want to have kids?"
1: Right.
2: "I've always wanted a family."
1: Right.
2: That's a big game changer.
1: All right. Good to know. Next, Sophie Cunningham is really taking over the WNBA. You know, she is the big blonde girl, young woman.
2: You mean tall?
1: Yes. What do you mean by what?
2: She's the big blonde woman.
1: Well, she's basketball.
2: I mean, yeah, she's tall.
1: Right. She's tall. And they call her they call her the MAGA Barbie. That's what they call it. I don't know who she voted for. She's never said, "I'm a Donald Trump guy." But she is a Dana White guy. Girl. And she is the bodyguard for Caitlin Clark. Yeah. And you see her all the time. But now she's got her own shoe, become a number one bestseller. And then she decides, and by the way, in 2022, I put on social media before I got really well known that I don't think men should be in women's sports. They certainly shouldn't be in the locker room. And then she reaffirmed that. She reaffirms it, and now Brian Urlacher, Hall of Famer with the now retired Chicago Bear says she just says what's true. She says common sense things, and she gets so much backlash. She's like, men should not be playing in women's sports. Why is that controversial? I don't get it. I don't understand it. Brian, I hear you, but that's what we're going through right now. Sophie Cunningham. 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
3: He pleads the fifth repeatedly. I'm Lisa Brady, Fox News. Dr. Anthony Fauci, accused by Republicans on a Senate panel of not telling the public the truth about COVID origins and the pandemic response, with contradictions between his public statements and private diary entries.
4: You did not tell the American people the full story.
3: Fauci, the former COVID presidential advisor who was preemptively pardoned by President Biden before he left office, declined to answer any questions, including ones from the panel chair, Senator Rand Paul.
5: 111 times he invoked the Fifth Amendment. And the thing that I thought was interesting during this hearing is that toward the end, you had Rand Paul, the chairman of the committee, announcing that they were going to have a committee vote next week to hold him in contempt of Congress. They're saying, look, you know, you do have a Fifth Amendment right, but you don't have a Fifth Amendment right if you have been granted a pardon.
3: Fox's Chad Pergram on Capitol Hill. Wisconsin Republican Senator Ron Johnson telling Fauci the panel plans to call former FDI officials and him to give voluntary transcribed interviews.
6: Will you comply or will I have to subpoena you?
7: On the advice of counsel, I respectfully decline to answer based upon my rights under the Fifth Amendment to the Constitution.
6: Expect a subpoena. Thank you.
3: Fauci has previously denied wrongdoing and has accused Senator Paul of having an obsession with calls for his prosecution. A new warning from President Trump to Iran after attempted attacks on U.S. forces.
8: President Trump reacting to that surprise attack launched by Iran against U.S. forces in Jordan. The president told Fox News, quote, "We are going to beat the effing S out of them." He went on to say, "We'll be hitting them hard." And he finished saying, "They're going to get a beating." We know at least five missiles were fired by Iran, breaking the lull in attacks over the past several days.
3: Fox's Trey Yingst in Tel Aviv. 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
10: 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Expect a higher level of service. For a few hours this morning, a right lane was taken away on 215 West at Gibson for some unannounced work, and the Gibson exit from 215 West was shut down. Everything recently opened back up. You're still sluggish, though, on the westbound 215 from Gibson up to around Valley Verde. Bit of a wait to go from the eastbound Southern Beltway onto 15 North. 11 southbound still dragging from Lake Mead down to Jones, where you lose the HOV lanes for work down to South Rancho. They're blocked in both directions of 11, but it's the southbound side that sees the delays in the morning. 15 South still a bit slow, Charleston to Sahara. Southwest injury accident, Russell east of Rainbow. Mitch Kelly from the Air Supply Air Conditioning Traffic Center.
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21: Hey there.
20: Been waiting for this day for a while.
21: Yeah, what are we going to talk about today, huh?
22: I don't know. I plead the fifth.
21: David called this yesterday. Because we were talking about this, and I was like, I can't wait for this. I can't wait for Rand Paul to go after him. This is going to be fun. It's going to be theater. Van Camp says, well, he'll probably plead the fifth. I'm like, no, he's not going to plead the fifth.
20: Yeah, because he could still go to jail.
22: Yeah.
20: If he perjured himself today.
22: Yeah.
20: And his lawyers knew that.
22: Yeah.
20: And he was definitely going to perjure himself. So they told him, don't talk at all.
22: Yeah, that's what it seems like. And
23: But Julia Roberts still loves me.
21: This is right. What we were missing yesterday. This is
20: sorry.
21: Exactly what we were missing. Yeah, I wonder if Streisand is still going to take his calls now.
20: Who knows,
21: I man. Doubt it.
20: Who knows? And I know more than likely nothing comes from this.
22: Mm-hmm.
20: But at least for one day, that guy had to sit there and just take it.
22: Yes.
20: Exactly what he put everybody through.
21: Absolutely. I agree with you 100% on that. The nation got to hear it.
20: And no, they didn't.
21: Well, they got to hear what he's accused of.
20: No, they didn't. That's the sad thing.
21: What do you mean, no, they didn't?
20: Because so many friends of ours and family members will never even see
21: oh, I see what you mean.
15: what happened today because media still protects this guy. That is the unfortunate thing.
21: There was about a 30-second story this morning on Good Morning America that it was going to happen.
15: We'll see how they do tomorrow.
21: Yeah.
15: Because I know for most of us, right, someone pleads the fifth, what does that tell you?
21: Guilty.
22: Yeah, you got something to hide.
15: Exactly. What I'm waiting for to see how many legacy media outlets play it this way. Just because you plead the fifth doesn't mean you're guilty of anything.
22: Yeah.
15: It could just mean you're not looking to get in any sort of trouble that the GOP could twist your words because we know that Trump goes after his political opponents.
21: Yeah. Well, what kind of trouble can you get into if you're telling the truth?
15: Yeah. Exactly.
22: Well, I mean, you do have Fifth Amendment protections, and I think that's okay. I mean, I know, like, colloquially or just the common person hears it and is like, well, that person's obviously guilty. But, you know, for this, it's kind of avoiding what is probably going to be described as a perjury trap with Anthony Fauci. And there's a real open question, I mean, as to whether or not he can invoke the Fifth Amendment for things that he's already been pardoned for. Because it's kind of a legal gray area. But, like, for example, if I were convicted of dealing cocaine and then I got a pardon because I'm cool like that.
15: Because you know people.
22: Because I know people. I get a pardon. Now the DEA, FBI, everybody wants to come talk to me about my cocaine operation. Well, I can't really plead the fifth because there is no incrimination anymore, unless I'm still doing it or unless I lie to them in the future. But I would have no reason to because, well, I've got my pardon. Now, here's the gray area. If they start asking about an alleged heroin side deal I was running, well, now I'm not sure I'm not going to invoke my Fifth Amendment privileges.
15: Well, not only that, there is the auto pen part of this.
22: Yes.
15: With the pardon that legally people are still not sure of. So, yeah, a lot of gray area there.
21: But I like the fact that they're like, well, he can't answer questions, but his attorney can.
22: Yeah.
15: And if you missed some of the grilling, here's a couple of examples. We'll start, what, with Josh Hawley?
22: Yeah, well, Josh Hawley did a little bit of trolling of Anthony Fauci.
15: Okay.
17: Well, nothing says honesty like taking the fifth, huh, Doc? Let's try something. What day of the week is it today?
7: On the advice of counsel, I respectfully decline to answer based upon my rights under the Fifth Amendment to the Constitution.
17: What color tie are you wearing?
7: On the advice of counsel, I respectfully decline to answer based upon my rights under the Fifth Amendment to the Constitution.
17: What color is the carpet in front of you?
7: On the advice of counsel, I respectfully decline to answer based upon my rights under the Fifth Amendment.
15: He's just going to do that all day.
21: Oh, yeah.
22: Which there is part of me that finds that more satisfying than him just deflecting yet again, because he had to sit there and take it. I know people thought he was nervous because he was shaking a lot.
21: Oh, he was shaking.
22: I mean, he was going full on country, thank you.
15: Yeah.
22: There. I don't know if that was nerves, though. I mean, I'm sure nerves is part of it, but to me, I'm thinking, like, man, that guy is probably also pissed beyond belief because he's like, yeah, how dare you question Anthony Fauci? Sorry.
15: So you do the voice better than me. You're texting me, man, miss you here. You do it better than I do.
21: He's doing you doing Fauci.
22: Yeah, that's true. that's the thing. And I can't do it all that effectively right now because I got the crud.
21: Right, exactly.
15: Yeah, I mean, dude, when you can't answer what color your tie is or the carpet, you sound like a clown. So at least there is that. And then I'm watching it as Bernie Moreno takes over.
22: Yeah.
15: And, okay, I know people say that, well, he was just grandstanding. Okay, fine, whatever. Yeah. I still enjoyed it. Here's part of it.
18: Your advice to communities like that, to idiotic politicians who enforce those rules, arrested that mom for watching a football game with her own family outside.
15: Crazy.
18: When that story broke, I said to myself, I cannot stand idly on the side and watch this happen. It was about 6 years ago today that I decided I'm going to give up my businesses, sell them all, run for office, run for the United States Senate. Here I am sitting in front of you 6 years later saying, who the f*** do you think you were for doing that?
15: Yeah, no kidding, man.
22: Well, he was talking about that Ohio mom who had a mask apparently in her back pocket, but didn't want to wear it because you're outside at a football game.
0: Yes.
22: And she said she had asthma at the time.

0: time, and then they carted her away and they tased her.
1: Yeah. It was nuts.
2: Mm-hmm.
1: We all had our crazy stories from the time. And I know I've said it before, but it's like 95 degrees, heat index 105. High school golf match. My son, all his teammates, and the opposing teams out there on the course with masks.
2: Yeah. Mm-hmm.
1: Sweating through them. Just absolutely idiotic.
2: Mm-hmm. Well, I mean, I've told the story about my granddaughter's band concert.
1: Yeah.
2: Where they had the little slits in their masks so they could play their instruments.
1: Exactly.
2: What the hell is going on here?
3: The virus will transfer all over the golf course. Even when you're a fairway away.
2: Well, if it jumps,
3: if
2: it jumps
3: it's the Markley kid, he probably can't hit a fairway anyway like his old man. Anyway.
1: Yeah, just a joke, man.
2: And oh, then, boy.
1: The lawyer for Fauci got booted.
0: Oh, yeah. Yeah, because he kept trying to talk over the people on the committee while he's pleading the fifth. One of his lawyers got kicked out because he kept trying to talk. Rand Paul had had enough.
1: Okay.
4: This testimony is from Anthony Fauci. This is not a game with his lawyers. He can advise. His lawyers can give him advice. He's got a half dozen here. They're all allowed to talk to him.
0: Yes.
4: All right? Yeah. But the attorneys are not recognized. In fact, the attorney was told not to sit at the table, and he's not obeying that recommendation. There's a row behind you, sir. That's where you were told to sit, and you're not. And now you're disrupting the proceedings. And so, look, this is the way Anthony Fauci wants to be remembered. For a lawyer not listening to the rules. That's the way you want to be remembered, and that's what you're going to do. You are not recognized, sir. Security, please remove him from the room.
0: You're gone. You're done.
1: Yeah, good.
2: Was there an applause light in there?
0: No, there's not. And
2: I didn't think so. That was organic, wasn't it?
0: The other thing that's really, I mean, satisfying about this whole thing, because he had to sit there and take it, but also, this is probably the first time that he's ever been in the, 250 times that he's been in front of a congressional committee.
2: Mm-hmm.
0: The first time. You've got a lot of people there who don't like you, who don't respect you, who think lied to people to feed your own ego.
1: You did, and protected yourself.
0: And so, like, you had people laughing at him when he was just pleading the fifth. You had people cheering when his lawyer got the boot. That's very unfamiliar territory for St. Anthony Fauci.
1: Oh, 100%. That's a great point. And I know over the last couple of days, you guys have done plenty of flashbacks of Fauci with different things. That whole crap in 2020, it came from the wet market.
0: Mm-hmm.
1: But in his diary, which is unbelievable that he kept that diary. I know you guys mentioned this.
2: On a government server.
1: Dude, not what the smartest dude.
2: What is going on here?
1: But the day before said we know it didn't come from the wet market.
2: Right.
0: Yeah.
1: You lied through your teeth.
0: Yeah.
1: I mean, you caught, and you admitted in the diary.
0: Yes.
1: It's just, okay, more on that a little bit later. Wow. Someone else is swearing. That would be President Trump.
0: Well, there was a surprise attack on U.S. forces in Jordan from Iran, and, well, the president got on the phone with Fox News' Trey Yingst, and here's the report from the pro, Trey.
1: Oh, yeah, he is a pro.
5: President Trump tells Fox News about Iran, we are going to beat the effing S out of them. He went on to say, we'll be hitting them hard. They're going to get a beating. So clearly the United States is going to respond.
1: Mm-hmm.
0: Well, I hope so, because enough is enough with all this stuff.
1: Dude, and here's the thing. I don't even mean to make light of it, because it's serious stuff. They say a surprise attack. Well, yeah. Aren't they all?
2: Well, for the most part, yeah. I don't think they telegraph it ahead of time, no.
1: No, and even if they did, who cares? You got to hit them hard afterward anyway.
0: You do. Mm-hmm.
1: You know, it's just crazy. Okay, other news out there. What is the deal with this Cornell student?
0: Okay, so there's this 19-year-old student at Cornell who's gotten a lot of attention because he really doesn't like the Jews. Austin Franco is his name. And now, he applied for an internship a while back, then skipped the interview. The company messaged him, hey, are you still interested? And he responded, quote, not interested in working for a Jew. And so that went viral. And Piers Morgan interviewed him, and wow, you know, elite universities are really not sending their best. This is probably the worst analogy I've ever heard.
1: Okay, roll it.
6: I've had enough experiences that were displeasing that I didn't want to be around them. It's just a preference, and I don't think there's anything wrong with that. If you had a problem with Asian people or midgets, right? Like, you know, let's say you're around 10 midgets, right? And all of them are really mean to you. They step on your feet, right? You're going to say, okay, I don't want to be around you anymore. And if your boss is somehow a midget, you're going to say, listen, I don't want to work for you because you're a midget. It might not be a nice thing to say, but is it really worth losing our marbles over this?
0: Why are the midgets catching strays here, man? What's going on?
2: Where's Hank?
0: I know. Well, I mean, Hank Johnson did expose the danger of the midgets.
2: By
0: saying if you get 30 of them together, they could beat a giant in a cage match.
1: He did say that. My gosh, I've never heard anything quite like this before,
7: what
1: man.
7: What happens when you put in a cage fight a giant in with a midget? You got midgets against giants.
1: You don't want to work with them anymore, I'll tell you that, Hank.
7: Not win the fight, I'm going to tell you that. You put 30 midgets in with the giant.
1: Mm-hmm.
7: That's where you put the midgets together.
1: Yeah.
7: The giants take real good care of the midgets as long as the midgets do what the giants want them to do.
1: Look, eye to eye.
7: Now they're
1: giant.
7: Going to crush the midgets.
1: Yes,
7: midgets get a chance to speak with one voice. And the midgets then have a chance collectively to speak eye to eye with the midget.
1: That's right, Hank. Now what about the Jews? I can't wait for that one, Hank.
2: Jews and midgets.
0: Oh my God. What if you work with a bunch of Asians or midgets? What? What's going on?
1: Right. You talk about midgets, and Fauci's like, quit picking on me today.
2: He's a gnome.
1: The five stories we're watching today next.
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18: 1, 2, 3, 4, 5.
0: Number five, another strange coincidence here. I'm assuming New York Mayor Zoran Mamdani has an 18-member legal advisory committee, and there are some legal groups who are saying, wait a minute, how do you have zero Jewish people on this?
1: Because he can't stand Jewish people.
2: He hates Jews. Yeah.
1: Part of the plan.
0: Are you telling me that that's not just a strange coincidence? Number four, the Kentucky governor is demanding proof of life for Senator Mitch McConnell, who's been out of the spotlight for weeks due to health issues. Team McConnell's posture apparently is, you'll get nothing and like it. Number three.
1: You've got to admit, if you flip the parties,
2: you'd
1: be like, what's going on?
2: I think the proof of life needs to be done. Yes.
0: There are a whole lot of people who are, even on the right, who are like, what the hell is actually going on with them?
1: Exactly.
0: Have you seen the AI videos?
2: I did.
0: He's put out a couple of pictures, Mitch McConnell has, of him next to his wife, where he's like with today's newspaper on it.
2: Right.
0: And then they run it through AI and they have him like jumping up and dancing.
2: Yeah.
0: See, like, he's fine.
2: Yeah.
0: Yeah, I do want to know what's going on with that guy.
1: Yeah, no kidding.
2: He's out of bed. He starts dancing around the room. It's hilarious. Yeah.
0: Number three, President Trump telling Fox News that the U.S. will respond after attacks on U.S. forces in Jordan by Iran. He said, quote, we're going to beat the bleeping bleep out of them. Number two, Anthony Fauci pleading the fifth today, refusing to answer questions at a Senate hearing, which may set him up for a contempt of Congress charge because the pardon he got might plausibly negate that Fifth Amendment privilege, among other issues. And then number one, Rand Paul wasting no time announcing that the committee will be holding a vote to hold Dr. Fauci in contempt of Congress.
2: Okay, let's go then. Let's go. I'm all good with it.
1: We'd all like to see something come of this.
2: Absolutely.
1: Not getting my hopes up.
2: Got we'll wrecked see. Lives, man. Wrecked lives.
1: We'll see. David, last night you had texted Scott and I that the Tony Romo drunk driving arrest video was out.
0: Yeah.
1: So you watched it, Scott.
2: Yeah.
1: Watched it what did you think watching it? If you haven't seen it, you can hear at least part of it.
18: Where are you coming from?
19: The golf course. And I'm going to meet...

0: I'm a grandpa.
1: I'll take a driver's license from you.
0: You got it.
1: How many drinks have you had? As of right now, we're on a leveled ground. We're on a bridge. I want to convey you somewhere that's going to be an even surface, free of debris.
0: Yes, I agree, so we don't get hit.
1: Turn around for me.
2: What's strange to me, and I know I'll sound like a homer for Romo on this, I don't hear him slur.
3: No, I didn't either. I wondered myself.
4: He's kind of got the buzzed, goofy grin on.
2: Yeah, like buzzed, I could see.
4: Yeah.
3: No, we've learned buzz driving is drunk driving,
4: that's
3: sir.
4: That's true.
2: Yeah, so you could be like 0.08, depending on the state, right?
3: Right. But there wasn't the outwardly slobbering and, you know, not being able to do the straight line thing. None of that. But.
2: Yeah. And the actual test itself.
3: Yeah.
2: When he's got to walk the straight line.
3: Right.
2: At first, I'm watching him like, he just walked in a straight line. Yeah, but it wasn't toe-to-toe.
4: Yeah.
3: Right.
2: Okay. Yeah. So what do you think? Is he going to beat that rap?
4: I don't know. I thought it was interesting that at least the portions I saw, he didn't name drop himself.
2: No.
4: Yeah.
3: I think she knew who he was.
4: Yeah. I did like the, because when they go to level ground and she asks him, have you had any head injuries? I think it was NFL memes. They put that question, and he, like, freezes for a second. And then it's just a montage of times he's been knocked down to the turf.
2: Oh, yeah.
4: Hello, gosh. Darkness, my old friend.
2: Oh, yeah. Yeah, no kidding. Yeah, it'll be interesting to see what comes of that. All right, more on the whole Fauci thing. And James Tallarico loves black people. He says it again. All coming up right here.
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7: Pelosi, Dr. Anthony Fauci pleading the fifth at a Senate hearing on the COVID origins and pandemic policy.
8: As well as Fauci's just released private journal, in which committee chair Republican Rand Paul says Fauci admits the virus never came from a Chinese wet market. Paul says it came from a Chinese lab that he says the NIH, under Fauci, funded. Fauci has said his guidance over COVID was based on the best scientific evidence available at the time.
7: Fox's Jeff Manasso, President Trump with a new warning to Iran.
9: Using a string of expletives, President Trump says Iran will get a beating a day after U.S. forces intercepted a ballistic missile attack in Jordan. In a phone interview with Fox's Trey Yinks, the president said American troops had only minutes to respond to the surprise attack overnight and successfully shot down incoming missiles before they reached their targets.
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0: The Markley, Van Camp, and Robbins Show. Jamie Markley, David Van Camp, Scott Robbins. Okay. So the socialists trying to take over the Democratic Party.
1: Yes.
0: We've got a candidate here.
1: Oh, yeah. And they're not all that bright. Socialist Francesca Hong is likely going to be the Democrat nominee in the Wisconsin governor's race. She's a big-time supporter of defunding the police. But suddenly, like during a debate, says she wouldn't sign a bill to defund the police. And, well, afterwards in the spin room, she was asked about that.
0: Okay. Which is it?
2: Why do you believe that the police must still exist?
3: Still exist? Because the reality of this moment and in the types of public safety systems that we have, I want us to be sensible and realistic, but we know now that the billions invested in the criminal legal system is not working. We are spending on incarcerating an individual more than tuition for UW-Madison.
0: We need to spend more. Yeah, we need actually more people in jail.
4: Yes. I've never heard that equation before. Holy smokes.
0: Right.
4: Wow, is that a reach? Okay.
0: What this moment calls for, what every moment calls for is criminals going to jail. Oh, it's pretty simple.
3: You know, this is about making sure that local law enforcement is working with community, that we are taking resources from the state and investing in things like public education, victim services, out of school programs for our kids to go and have a great, like, be able to be themselves. These are things that data...
0: Be themselves.
4: What does that mean?
0: Yeah. That means when a young kid becomes a gangbanger, they just couldn't be themselves.
1: Kids need to be themselves, and that means crime.
0: What? Right.
4: It could have been playing putt-putt golf after school. But no. There was horseplay going on with guns.
0: What I've noticed is the bad kids, those after-school programs don't really appeal to them.
1: Right.
4: They got no... It's organized play. We don't want that.
0: Dopey?
4: No.
0: You should know this by now. You're supposed to be educated.
3: And facts have shown that prevent crime. Again, if you want to be tough on crime, you better be tough on causes.
2: Do you still long-term want to abolish police? But ultimately?
3: You know, I believe that we have to be serious about public safety, and I'm going to be a governor that is more serious than anyone else in making sure that we are building systems of care, that we are focusing on...
0: Systems of care? Community. You need to lock up criminals. Right. This isn't hard. 3 jabokes could figure it out. You just follow the trends.
4: Systems
0: for
4: of
0: a little
4: care.
0: While.
4: Sounds like a movie, doesn't it? A rom-com of some kind?
0: Well, yes.
4: Yes.
0: It's like you feminize everything.
4: Absolutely,
0: with this
4: yes.
0: big, open, bleeding heart. Well, if we just gave him these things, then...
4: We've done all, We've done all of this. We've dumped money into all
0: of
4: these
0: course.
4: After-school programs. You can't force people to go.
0: Roll it.
3: Guns off of our street.
0: Guns off our street. How are you going to do that?
4: Yeah.
0: How are you going to do that?
3: We are focusing on lowering crime, getting guns off of our street, and making sure that folks...
0: Do you know how you could get guns off the street? Automatic prison if you're caught with an illegal gun.
4: I'd vote for you based on that.
0: They won't do it.
4: Yep.
0: Okay.
3: And making sure that folks who are incarcerated

0: be putting these billions into the things that we know prevent crime.
1: Right after
2: like
1: that,
2: what?
1: One of her aides whisked her away because they knew she was circling the drain.
2: Oh, yeah, because there was, we were borderline McGurkin anyway.
1: Yeah.
2: We were heading in that direction where none of this makes sense.
3: Oh, yeah. Yeah, no doubt.
2: None of it does.
3: No. I mean, for a young, naive person, that might sound really cool. Like, hey, you know, if this was just tried and maybe this would work. Because I think most people, honestly, would like to see a society where there's not a whole lot of crime and everybody can flourish sure. and everyone has opportunities. But we know that if you defund the police and start saying, well, if we just take that money and give it to these programs.
2: Right.
3: for these, it doesn't work.
2: No, it doesn't work. It's never worked.
3: Unless it's tough on juveniles.
2: Yes.
3: And there's an expectation and a punishment.
2: Yes.
3: My gosh.
2: But it's not lining up signal file to go outside and look at butterflies.
3: No, absolutely not. Is that what they do?
2: I don't. It's all these
3: school butterfly
2: well, it's all
3: programs.
2: These programs, you know, that are built around these kids who you think are going to want to just come.
1: Midnight. Right. It's midnight butterfly catching.
2: Yeah, it is, yeah. And today we'll go out into our magic garden and we'll look at, you know.
1: Teacher, why is there a homeless person shooting up heroin in the garden?
2: Yeah, right, exactly.
3: Okay, other news out there. Boy, it seems like Trump's a little irritated with Benjamin Netanyahu.
1: Yeah.
3: Because Netanyahu had publicly announced, you know, we have the proof that Iran's still trying to develop a nuclear weapon.
2: Mm-hmm.
3: And Trump's like, yeah, that's not news to me. I don't know why he did that.
4: Well, I don't need Bibi to tell me that. Bibi's telling me that because he wants me to stay involved. I mean, I don't necessarily. We have... The finest because of Space Force. We have the greatest cameras in the world focused on. We know exactly what's going on. But, no, I heard Bibi announce that. I said, why don't you just tell it to me? Why do you have to announce it to the world? I know exactly what's going on at Pickaxe. It's not a big problem.
3: Yeah. Yeah. Little riff there. Mm-hmm. But according to Netanyahu, no, it's all good. Same goals.
1: Yeah.
3: It's always been. So we'll
2: Pickaxe
3: see.
2: Mountain.
3: We'll see where that goes. Sounds like a Disney ride, doesn't it?
2: It does. Yeah. Come get on Pickaxe Mountain.
3: Yeah.
2: Or a Neil Young song.
3: Oh, gosh. It would suck then.
2: Oh, to live on Pickaxe Mountain.
5: Pickaxe Mountain.
2: With all the bombs and nuclear weapons.
3: Ugh. Mm-hmm. All right. It's that time. We do it a couple of times a day. Go around the table. It may not be the biggest story out there, but it caught your attention. David, today, what's your story?
1: Well, James Tallarico, that's the weird little guy. He's a Democrat running for Senate in Texas, and he has a huge problem with the black vote. Partially because he is kind of a weird little guy, and yeah, he is,
2: yeah.
1: And the black community, even among Democrats, not really down with the whole, like, there are six genders,
3: no.
1: You know, Jesus, yeah, I'm a Christian, but take him or leave him, you know.
3: Mm-hmm.
1: Like, that's a problem, especially in the black community. Well, he's throwing $25 million at black outreach, and this is
5: yes.
1: Just give them money.
5: Listen, what does it take to win you people over?
1: Here's cash.
5: Cash?
1: Well, he's talking about it with CBS News.
3: Okay.
6: Well, there is no way to win Texas without black Texans. If mm-hmm. If we're going to do that effectively, we have to show up for, invest in, and listen to black communities. And that's what we've been doing over the course of this campaign.
3: Invest.
6: You know, we
3: give them money.
2: That's always the word, isn't it? Investment.
3: Yes.
2: Yeah.
3: Because listen, you can't win Texas without black Democrats.
2: Buying votes.
3: And as a guy that appears to be, well, a little funny and rumored to be other things that is not all that popular within the black community, we got to throw some cash at him now.
6: You know, we have been convening black business leaders, black faith leaders, black elected officials all over this state in the big metro areas and in the smaller towns. I've been visiting black-owned businesses and black churches all over Texas.
3: Mm-hmm.
6: I've been appearing on black media here in DFW, in Houston, and national black media. And then we've been holding these town hall discussions, including in Houston on Sunday and in DeSoto yesterday.
7: Mm-hmm. I love black people! Yeah. I love black people!
5: Yes.
2: First thing I thought, too. First thing I thought.
3: Oh, yeah.
2: Yeah.
3: Mm-hmm. That's right. Say it, James.
1: Yes.
3: Someone please. Make him say it.
1: Please.
3: That has been incredible.
1: Crockett, please salvage me. I'm begging you. What do you want?
3: Oh, gosh.

0: All right, Scotty, what do you got for your story?
1: The summer of 2020, a few months into the COVID-19 school shutdowns, as many as 2.5 million kids found themselves newly homeschooled. About 5.5% of the families had previously homeschooled, but as 41 states required their schools to close, the number doubled to about 11%. Most had endured Zoom school, and some of the parents noticed for the first time, by the way, what their kids were actually learning, because you got to see it.
0: Oh, yeah.
1: You were watching it on the video screens, yeah. Right? Many were working from home and doing that themselves, so they got a chance to look at it and went, wait a minute, I don't want my kids involved in this. Homeschooling numbers dipped a bit from 21 to 23 when the restrictions were eased and some of the families returned their kids to the classrooms, but many continued homeschooling. This number, in 2024, the number of homeschooling families stood at around 6.5%. That's a pretty sizable number. That places what they once required, a fringe movement, into more of a mainstream movement, which they're seeing increase as more and more schools turn to wokenomics and whatever else is going on. So anyway, good news for homeschools.
0: Good.
1: And we're proponents of homeschooling.
0: I mean,
1: if you can do it, if you're smart enough to do it and you're good enough to do it, why not?
0: I've heard, you know, it not work out for a few people, but for the most.
1: Overwhelmingly, like, the ones the most, I know.
0: Yes, yeah. It's worked out really well, I would say. Okay, for my story, I see the headline and I'm like, I don't know what's going on here. I see David Lee Roth and Alex Van Halen reuniting.
1: I saw that too. What's like, that all
0: whoa.
1: About?
0: Now I know that Alex Van Halen has all these lost tapes, recordings of he and Eddie, music, and someone, and Steve Lukather's working on this, like for some sort of release, like a Van Halen album. Like, is he going to get Roth to sing that?
1: Mm.
0: That's not what they're reuniting about. Because, yeah, they've been at each other's throats.
1: Oh, yeah.
0: At different times. It's for a TED Talk that's happening tomorrow.
2: A TED Talk with David Lee Roth?
0: And Alex Van Halen.
2: Oh, no.
0: Yes. Uh-huh. This is going on in Fargo, North Dakota. They're going to be talking about Van Halen. I don't know what else. Yeah, sure, why not bring in some Van Halen? I mean, I'm interested to see it.
1: Well, I guess.
0: The Alex Van Halen book is fantastic if you're a fan.
1: I read it. Yeah.
0: Really good. But, you know, Dave just canceled the tour, and rightfully so.
1: He has time on his hands, I guess, huh?
0: Every time there was some terrible clip of Roth singing again, David would send it to me. Almost to say, remember when you thought that guy was cool? Listen, man, by the time you were born, him and his prime was already over, David. You weren't, you know, 11 years old when that first album came out, okay?
2: He's still doing the tight leather pants.
0: Yeah.
2: Got armadillos in my trousers.
0: Yes.
1: He's doing the microphone thing where he throws it around like a baton. Yeah.
0: Well, and thrusting and all of that.
1: The act is the same.
0: I know.
1: The act is exactly
2: it's
1: the
2: embarrassing.
1: Same.
0: Before that last tour in 2015, and Eddie still played great. Have you ever seen the interview that Eddie did with Billboard magazine? Where he's like, Dave, I don't understand him. He has no self-awareness. He thinks he's still in his 20s. He's not.
2: Yeah.
0: Like, he's just ripping his lead singer before a tour started. It's wild.
1: Yeah.
2: Well,
0: But anyway.
2: In his defense, Eddie knew that David Lee Roth can't read, so.
0: He's actually a very smart guy. Seriously.
1: I believe you.
0: But, dude. Yeah, so I'll be interested to see what the TED Talk is, but I would not go on that tour if I'm Alex, that's for sure.
1: Will there be any scat singing?
0: I hope not. All right. Oh, a drug dealer shouts out to his baby as he's getting arrested. And a news update
3: three
0: next.
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0: The Markley, Van Camp, and Robbins show. Yes, a lot of people talk about the weight loss injections because they get results. But a lot of people that want to lose significant weight don't want to deal with needles. It kind of freaks them out. There's another group of people that have heard about the side effects that come with the shots. Mm-hmm. And they definitely don't want any of the depends things that they would have. Yeah. I'm not making that
1: I
0: up.
1: Know, it just... Eesh.
0: But if you're in that boat and want to lose significant weight and wish there was an alternative, there is. It's called Lean.
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0: News update, David Van Camp.
2: Well, this is kind of wild. eBay and former top executives of eBay will pay $55 million to resolve a lawsuit alleging an elaborate harassment campaign against a couple who wrote blogs critical of eBay. The couple, Ina and David Steiner, accused eBay leadership of mailing a series of threatening deliveries to their home in 2019, which included a box of live cockroaches, a bloody pig's head mask, and a funeral wreath. eBay pleaded guilty a couple years ago in a criminal case over the harassment and paid a $3 million penalty at the time. Following criminal charges, 7 employees of the companies were sentenced to prison terms ranging from 1 to 5 years.
0: For harassing these people, for being critical of them.
2: Yeah, they had a blog, and, well, they were critical of eBay, and then so some people apparently took it upon themselves to try to punish them for it.
0: What was the pig's head thing again?
2: It was a bloody pig's head mask.
1: Yeah. It wasn't a real pig's head. I thought the same thing when I read it. I'm like, oh, no. No, it was a mask of a pig's head.
0: Because some people have sent other people pig's heads.
1: Yeah. Oh, yeah, real ones.
0: Yes.
1: Oh, yeah.
0: They're crazy.
1: Yeah, they're usually connected somehow with some really bad people.
0: But. Yes. All right, we got to get to Nimrod. Mm-hmm. Like, I feel like we already started.
9: When the going gets tough.
10: Damn it, this is too hard.
9: The dumb get dumber.
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12: I love the poorly educated.
0: All right. Nimrods in the News. We go to Florida. 29-year-old Donnie Williams pulled over, and he tried to run. He just ran right into the woods. Police then used a canine unit to track him down. He was hiding in thick brush. And at the same time, he was on the phone with his lady.
1: Oh, yeah?
0: And the thing is, he probably knew he was going to go back to prison. He's done 2 stints before, totaling 8 years. Police said he had a backpack with loaded handgun, 203 grams of meth, 17 grams of fentanyl, 7 grams of crack cocaine.
1: Wow.
0: So he probably knows he's going
1: back. A while, yeah.
0: So in the body cam footage, you can hear Donnie shouting into the phone that he loves her. It's like, I love you. We have the audio if you want to hear. I'm sure you do. Roll it.
13: Come out to me. I don't care. Come out to me. Show me your hand. We'll get it.
14: Babe, I love you, babe. Babe, I love you, babe.
13: Keep your hands out.
14: That's
15: what's up. Turn it on your stomach.
14: Babe, I love you.
15: Turn on your stomach. Get off your phone.
0: Boy, how does she tell the rest of the family, yeah, Donnie's going back to jail, but he said he loved me.
1: He was a good provider.
0: Yeah, you know?
14: Babe, I love you, babe. Babe, I love you, babe.
0: I love her, man.
2: And that's Nimrod's in the News.
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2: A surprise attack leads to a new warning. I'm Lisa Brady, Fox News. President Trump says Iran will get a beating after attempted attacks on U.S. forces in Jordan, where ballistic missiles were intercepted overnight. The president saying U.S. troops had just minutes to respond.
3: Now, the United States has not yet responded to that attack, but overnight, U.S. and Saudi planes conducted a series of airstrikes against Iran-backed Shia militias in Iraq, who were responsible for 30 drone attacks over the past 3 days. President Trump told Fox News those strikes were coordinated with the Iraqi government, and he called these militia groups a cancer on the world.
2: Fox's Trey Yingston, Tel Aviv. The attacks come after reports suggesting Iran has rejected an Omani proposal to reopen the Strait of Hormuz. A Senate panel plans to vote on holding Dr. Anthony Fauci in contempt after the former COVID presidential advisor said this more than 100 times.
4: On the advice of counsel, I respectfully decline to answer based upon my rights under the Fifth Amendment to the Constitution.
2: During a hearing on contradictions in what he said publicly and privately about the origins of COVID and the pandemic response, Democratic Senator Richard Blumenthal says any scientific questions should be addressed, but not in what he calls a show trial.
5: It is an insult to the memory of more than 1 million Americans who died from COVID-19.
2: He read a statement from Fauci's lawyer noting his previous testimony at multiple hearings and accusing the panel chair, Republican Rand Paul, of a personal crusade against Fauci. Paul telling reporters,
6: I heard very few questions today that I would say were unhinged or politically motivated. I don't think any of the questions that I put forward, they were on destroying records and whether or not the research in Wuhan was dangerous.
2: He also questions Fauci invoking the Fifth after being preemptively pardoned by President Biden. An hour from now, we get the Fed's latest take on the economy. The Dow is down more than 700 points. 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
10: I plead the fifth.
11: Mm-hmm. Oh, boy.
10: 111 times.
12: Yes, that is the final tally from Dr. Anthony Fauci, scientist.
11: Could you bet on that on Pauly Market, by the way, David?
12: Oh, I'm sure you could.
11: Interrupt, but I should have put some money on that. I would have gone under, probably. That seems like a lot.
13: If I were you, Scott, I wouldn't put money on anything with your record.
11: No, you're right. But, you know, I can't help myself.
13: And before you would do that, I would say, hey, pay up, because you owe me.
11: I know. I'm forever indebted to you, and what the interest is killing me.
13: Oh, it's down at like 88, I think.
11: No.
13: But we could bet on something later today.
11: 15% interest or something you're getting.
13: I would have said under 111, to be honest.
11: Oh, yeah, definitely, right? Because that seems like a preposterously high number.
13: Well, my goodness. When he wouldn't answer a question like this.
14: Do you have that in front of you?
13: A folder.
14: Yeah. On the advice of counsel, I respectfully decline to answer based upon my rights under the Fifth Amendment of the Constitution. Let the record record that the witness has refused to answer whether there's a folder in front of him based on his Fifth Amendment right.
13: I hear the laughter.
12: People laughing, yeah.
11: Yeah.
12: Again,
13: my goodness, man.
12: It's probably the first time where a majority of the people in a hearing that features Anthony Fauci, the majority of those people have actually been against him, like rooting against him. It's a very unfamiliar land for him.
13: Yeah. And it was good to see. I don't know if anything comes of it, but there are certainly questions. So Biden gave him the pardon, but that was the auto pen. And then when he's not cooperating, I know he was pleading the fifth so he wouldn't perjure himself because he still could be found guilty of that. But there's another part of this that's kind of a gray area, David. You brought it up earlier.
12: Yeah, well, the gray area is if he has accepted that pardon for everything that happened before the pardon was issued, then does he actually have the ability to invoke his Fifth Amendment right? Now, again, it's kind of in that weird gray area. I know there are some people who will say, no, it's absolutely not possible, or yes, it's absolutely possible. I don't know. This is a pretty unique circumstance, and it'll have to get tested. And that test is going to come in the form of a contempt of Congress charge, it appears.
13: Yeah. Man, oh, man.

0: Did you guys happen to hear the Joni Ernst part of this?
1: I didn't.
0: Oh, dude.
1: She was there, yes.
0: Because this was not just coronavirus stuff. I'll just play a little bit of the clip here.
2: The Fifth Amendment to the Constitution.
3: Dr. Fauci, we have learned that U.S. coronavirus researchers at UNC shipped, quote, humanized or transgenic mice to China by around 2017 for use in their dangerous coronavirus work. Under your NIAID coronavirus, researchers also used aborted baby body parts in mice research, and taxpayers paid for them to do that. NIH-funded coronavirus researcher Dr. Ralph Barrick and his colleagues at UNC put parts of livers, thymuses, and chunks of human fetal lung that they got from aborted, almost five-month-old human babies. They put those parts in their research mice. They disgustingly named them BLTL mice and wrote they had created a, quote, sandwich of aborted body parts in the mice. Get it, folks? BLT.
0: Yeah. That was stuff people had no idea about. That was also a part of that hearing today. Think that one's going to be covered on Good Morning America tomorrow?
1: Oh, that's awfully tough to hear.
4: Golly.
0: It is, but it's not going to be covered. Disgusting. But that's happening. God. That happened.
1: Ugh.
0: Yeah. It's absolutely brutal. When I first walked in here today, the first thing you said to me, Scott, was that guy's a monster.
1: He is a monster. Yeah. I stand with that.
0: Oh, yeah.
1: Yes. And all these progressives that are like, well, you know, Donald Trump also took the Fifth, and you know.
0: Oh, Bernie Moreno, you had the clip earlier, David, him saying, who the do you think you are?
1: Well, that's just it, right?
0: I mean, he also, no, hold on a second. He also mentioned that he wants to make an ad out of all of the Democrats today that said,
1: yeah,
0: was still defending him.
1: Yeah. Well, I hope the people at the RNC were listening, and they've already got this thing getting ready to roll.
4: Oh, they do.
1: Because you got to put that out in front of people right now.
0: Yeah. Because there are even Democratic voters that are now finding out exactly what happened during COVID and can't believe it.
1: You get up there and defend this guy today.
0: Oh,
1: golly.
0: Yeah, it's something, man. It's something. And Rand Paul talking to Fauci instead of an apology?
4: Yeah. Well, so I think he calmly, Rand Paul did, took a blowtorch to the guy in the opening statement saying, you know, normal people would say, all right, let's reflect on this, apologize for some blown calls, and then move forward to try to figure out how to or how we could have done things better.
0: Mm-hmm.
4: But that's not what he did.
0: No, it is not.
5: Instead of an apology, you have for years avoided responsibility. Regarding the lockdowns, you argue that you did not personally issue every lockdown order, close every school, or impose every mandate. But officials across the country invoked your authority to justify these decisions. And you presented your recommendations not as judgments open to debate, but as dictates of science itself. Your own words demonstrate that you understood the influence you exercised. On March 14th, 2020, you wrote that the task force recommendations were driven by me, yourself, Deb, and CDC. The next day you wrote that you had convinced Mayor Bill de Blasio to close the New York City schools. So you were involved.
6: I didn't close down the schools.
1: Yeah.
6: Yeah, you did.
5: That same night, Governor Gavin Newsom's chief of staff told you that the governor had decided to close California schools, bars, and restaurants after watching you on television. Presidents, governors, mayors, school boards, corporations, and Congress all bear responsibility for the decisions they made. The COVID lockdown, however, could never have been inflicted without you aiding and abetting the crime. Children lost years of education. Small businesses built over a lifetime disappeared. Patients delayed cancer screenings and other medical care. Families were separated from dying relatives. Workers were ordered to accept a medical procedure or lose their jobs. Worship assembly, employment, education,
0: yep,
5: and travel were restricted in the name of science. While you did not impose every restriction, you used your public authority to justify them.
0: You know, and not only that, you had a media that wouldn't question things.
4: Yeah.
0: They were running cover for him.
1: Oh, yeah.
0: The dinners with Jake Tapper and Jake Tapper's wife with Fauci.
4: Dude.
0: And then he writes about it in his diary.
4: Dude, and we played some of the flashbacks of Jake Tapper,
0: yeah,
4: with Anthony Fauci yesterday, where Fauci and he are talking about, well, yeah, Thanksgiving, Christmas probably off the table, right around the same time that they were having dinner together.
0: Yes.
4: Like, it's so infuriating because, you know, Jake Tapper, Mr. Newsman himself, seems to really just want to be in the cool kids club. And it is amazing watching this, watching his X account today, because, really? You know, he's a newsman, right? So mm-hmm. surely he'd be following this, right? Let's see. About the time the hearing was beginning, Jake Tapper is naming the favorite Jack Nicholson films. He can...
0: Wow.
4: And he ended it. It was Easy Rider, Five Easy Pieces, Carnal Knowledge, Chinatown, Cuckoo's Nest, Postman Always Rings Twice, blah, blah, blah. I mean, how much time do you got, says Jake Tapper. Retweeted one story from CNN about Dr. Anthony Fauci invoking his Fifth Amendment right. He didn't comment on it, just a retweet. Now retweets a story about U.S. military weapons stockpiles. A post about an old colleague of his mm-hmm. who passed away. A podcast about a parent trying to honor the memory of his late son. A cartoonist about Caitlin Collins, and something about polling in Wisconsin and Michigan.
0: Wow.
4: Nothing to say.
0: Guy's a hack.
4: He is a hack.
0: Terrible. And you know what I said to Scott earlier? If the dude came out and said, listen, like a lot of us at the beginning of COVID, we're all just trying to figure out what's going on, try to get our feet on the ground. And you know what? I just believed everything that Fauci said to a large degree. I should have did a better job as a journalist into checking out some things. And I want you to know, viewer, that feel like I dropped the ball a little bit on that one, and want to make sure you know that I plan to do better in the future. Whatever. Say something.
1: Mm-hmm.
0: No way.
4: No, he's not going to say anything.
1: Well, and I think when Rand Paul said, and we talked a little bit about this too yesterday, is the institution itself has been damaged and harmed.
0: 100%.
1: Because if something comes up again and happens again, and it may in our lifetime, certainly,
0: mm-hmm.
1: you know, are we going to trust the person delivering the news that they're on the up and up, that they're giving us?
0: Nope. This,
1: we're not.
0: You're not.
1: That has been taken away. You've stripped yourself from that.
0: Yes.
1: Of absolutely that, and that's heinous enough.
0: Talk to people in the medical field that are very frustrated by
1: exactly,
0: all that.
1: Exactly. Yeah.
0: Thanks, dude.
1: I mean, you just
0: yeah.
1: You for everybody. We're going to look at it skeptically from here on out.
0: And Jake Tapper, the guy that writes the book after the fact,
1: well,
0: Joe
1: yeah.
0: Biden, boy, that was a cover-up. You didn't yeah. cover it, dude.
1: No, you had a chance.
0: And now you got the Biden tapes out there from the ghostwriter.
4: Oh, yeah.
0: That Joe Biden himself, they were trying to do everything possible legally not to let the release of this stuff happen. And, man, the parts of it, I understand why he didn't want it out. And this was right after he was vice president. This is 2017.
1: Right.
0: And he couldn't remember names of his own staff from when he was vice president. I mean, that's later that year, for crying out loud.
2: He had said, including the two guys who I think were with me, were the guy at Princeton now, the economist, good guy, was our chief economic advisor, not Kaufman.
0: Applesauce.
2: Think of his name. And the guy back at the University of Chicago with a funny name. Well, thank you.
1: Got a funny name.
7: Goolsbee is one.
2: Goolsbee.
7: Yeah, Goolsbee is in Chicago.
2: And the other guy's at Princeton.
7: Yeah.
2: We should write the name down so we can keep reading.
0: Right. Yeah, that's it. Yeah. Yeah.
1: Funny name.
0: Applesauce.
8: I was saying, Auchincloss sauce?
0: Yeah, whatever.
8: There you go.
0: Yeah. And then.
1: Oh, boy.
0: He admits to having classified documents.
4: Yeah.
0: Which is wild.
2: So this was high early on in 2009. I just found all the classified stuff downstairs.
0: What?
2: Some of this may be classified, so be careful.
7: Okay.
2: I'm not sure. I'm not more classified, but the next thing I have here is this is classified.
0: This is classified.
7: Something that goes to the presidential papers.
2: I don't think so. It was in between. I didn't want to turn it in.
0: Right. I didn't want to turn it in.
4: Damn.
0: Yeah, I don't know about that.
4: My notes. My documents.
0: How about a little flashback to 2022, where award-winning journalist Scott Belley.
1: Oh, yeah. This is a great one.
0: Boy, this guy's really good at asking the tough questions and holding feet to the fire with Joe Biden. Mm-hmm. And he asked this question.
9: When you saw the photograph of the top secret documents laid out on the floor at Mar-a-Lago, what did you think to yourself looking at that image?
2: How that could possibly happen? How anyone could be that irresponsible? And I thought, what data was in there that may compromise sources and methods? By that I mean names of people who helped, or et cetera. And it just totally irresponsible.
0: Totally irresponsible.
4: I love that too. Like, he needs to dumb it down a little bit when somebody says sources and methods, just in case you don't know.
0: Right, of course. He couldn't remember their name anyway. I think it was Secretary Num-Num-Num or whatever. Yeah, more of that and the five stories we're watching today. Straight ahead, right here.
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17: Lady Gaga's album Mayhem has been a historic record breaker for her. The album debuted at number one on Billboard, giving Gaga her biggest streamer yet. She said she almost made it into a solely electro grunge album, but
18: not at all what Mayhem is all about.
17: Gaga fans, known as the Little Monsters, want to know what's next. While Gaga hasn't said, insiders leak she's working on something potentially much softer with an early 2027 release date.
16: This is the Red Apple Entertainment Report.
19: This is Moving America. Here's Jake Novak.
20: 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According to industry tracker Car Edge, the top slowpoke is the electric Toyota BZ Woodland. With just 73 units sold in the last 45 days and more than 36 months of inventory sitting on dealer lots. A close second is the plug-in hybrid Nissan Rogue with about 35 months worth of units on the lots. 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
3: The Markley, Van Camp, and Robbins Show. 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
4: One, two, hey, number five, this ought to do it. Chicago has posted 7,000 signs across city buses and trains warning,
5: oh my God,
4: violence on the CTA will not be tolerated.
3: Well, that's all you had to do.
5: Isn't this the dumbest? I mean, seriously.
4: It's like, a lot of people are reminding, hey, you know that you know, Chicago public schools have an average of like, what, 20% literacy rates? A lot of these people aren't going to be able to read that sign unless
5: you've
4: got pictures.
5: I just read that story. I'm like, this is midnight basketball on steroids.
3: Well, maybe you could hire people for the ones that can't read, yeah, if they could verbalize it to them. Hey, any violence here is not tolerated. Because usually if a gangbanger is trying to hold
5: exactly.
3: you up, if you say, hey, that's not tolerated, they say, oh, I'm so sorry. Oh,
4: did you read
3: and go
4: sign?
3: On with their day. Yes.
5: People in reading deserts won't understand it.
4: All right. Number four, the governor of Kentucky is demanding proof of life for Senator Mitch McConnell, who's been out of the spotlight for weeks due to a health issue. Team McConnell's posture is you will get nothing and like it. They're not going to do anything. They don't have to.
3: How about proof of conservatism? Can we get any of that?
6: It's even tougher.
4: I think they ought to just start wheeling his like near corpse into the Senate like the Democrats did with Dianne Feinstein.
6: Oh, man.
5: Yeah.
6: That was one of the saddest things I ever saw.
5: Just tell her what button to push and when to push it. Yeah.
4: Number three, President Trump telling Fox News the U.S. will respond after Iranian attacks on U.S. forces in Jordan. The quote was, "We are going to beat the bleeping bleep out of them." And tomorrow it'll probably be, "We're working on a deal." I don't know. It's back and forth constantly.
6: It is, yes.
4: David! Yeah. I'm sorry, man, but people are getting frustrated with this.
6: They are getting frustrated.
4: What are we doing
6: more all the time?
4: Okay. Yeah. Number two, Anthony Fauci pleading the fifth today, refusing to answer questions at a Senate hearing, which may set him up for a contempt of Congress charge because the pardon he got might plausibly negate that Fifth Amendment privilege. Rand Paul pledging a vote for next week on that. Number one, okay, I admit, it's not the biggest story of the day. It's related to the biggest story of the day, which is the Fauci testimony or non-testimony. Democrat James Tallarico, running for U.S. Senate in Texas, has an old post that's making the rounds. It's a Christmas Day 2021 picture. It's him holding the Fauci action figure. And he writes, "I got the coolest action figure for Christmas. Thank you to all the healthcare superheroes working today. Let's help by getting vaxxed and boosted."
6: Wow.
4: Not only is a weird little guy, he's a dork.
6: Yeah.
4: But I do like that the action figure, it says for ages 14 plus, and this was right around the time that the Biden administration was telling toddlers to get vaccinated. So you can get this brand new vaccine injected into you at a young age, but don't play with the Fauci doll.
6: Maybe not old enough for that.
4: Yeah, not older. Yeah, that's dangerous.
3: Of course.
5: Well, and Gretchen Whitmer and the pillow and, all these weirdos that did that stuff, this T-shirts and...
3: Mm-hmm. Yeah, it was insane, man.
5: He was. And he went from obscurity to superstardom overnight.
3: Well, I wonder if Jimmy Kimmel is going to ever question Fauci.
5: Well, he had his shirts, yeah.
3: Oh, yeah.

0: Fauci's just a great American.
1: Yeah, the hero, the great American hero.
0: New York, I know New York's got a lot of challenges. As far as a state, they see this headline, New York being terrorized by rabid beavers. Now, I remember that beaver attack not too long ago.
1: Yeah.
0: But there was a whole thing in the New York Post that, and it's also in Jersey, attacking swimmers and fishermen. Mm. Multiple victims have been bit.
2: Dang.
0: Oh, yeah. And, of course, they say it's very rare to have a rabid beaver attack, but you don't want to tick them off. Those chompers, I mean, they go through trees for crying out loud. Okay, someone said, hey, you don't see any MAGA hats anymore. Who said that? The answer and what's your story? Straight ahead.
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5: News. I'm Therese Crowley. Dr. Anthony Fauci takes the fifth on COVID 111 times.
6: On the advice of counsel, I respectfully decline to answer.
5: When confronted by Senate Homeland Security over what he wrote in his diary versus what he told the American people about COVID, Senator Rand Paul setting a vote to hold Fauci in contempt, if it's possible, under his Biden auto pen pardon.
7: It is secrecy that destroys trust. It is arrogance that destroys trust. It is censorship that destroys trust.
5: Fauci's fifth may be negated by also making a statement that Senator Paul is obsessed by him. President Trump tells Fox we're going to hit Iran hard over its surprise missile attack on U.S. forces in Jordan, telling Fox's Trey Yingst we're going to beat the blanking blank out of them. Markets sliding before the Fed decision this afternoon to hold or raise interest rates. 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
2: Your back-to-back Los Angeles Dodgers baseball is coming up this afternoon at 6. 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

0: The Markley, Van Camp, and Robin Show. I'm Jamie Markley, the Gen Xer. David Van Camp, the Millennial, the Sexy Boomer. That's Scott Robbins. Okay. You don't see MAGA hats anymore. Who?
1: That is according to Jamie Raskin, Democrat representative. See, Democrats claim that they're running doomsday exercises because they think that Trump is going to steal the midterms.
0: Okay.
1: So, I don't know what that looks like, but Representative Jamie Raskin says, well, it's necessary because he doesn't see Republican support when he's out on the campaign trail.
0: Okay.
2: Well, they're not going to see.
3: We're talking about this kind of stuff all the time because, look, I'm out campaigning in the country, Casey, and I'm seeing huge surging enthusiasm for Democratic candidates all over America. I'm here with my friend Josh Riley right now, Blake Gendebean next. I'm in upstate New York, but we see no evidence of Republican activity anywhere. I don't even see MAGA hats anymore, which makes me afraid that they're just focused on trying to undermine the election or take the election through some kind of strategic mischief.
0: Mischief? Like what, trying to get people to show ID to vote?
1: Yeah.
4: You know, nothing says we're flailing more than that. You're already making excuses for why you're going to lose.
0: Yeah.
4: That's interesting. And the reason you'll see anybody there is because, well, what MAGA people are going to come out to any of your rallies, you dope?
1: The other thing is, and I made this point earlier, but it's like, well, you know, they normalized assaulting people who were wearing those red hats.
4: Yes.
1: People who don't want to get into a fight over a hat just don't wear the red hat anymore.
4: Right.
1: And then this guy turns around and says, hey, we're winning because I don't see those red hats anymore. Yeah, because you unleashed a bunch of left-wing boomer lunatics who were going and snatching the hats off of kids.
4: Well, I'll be honest with you. I mean, if I'm going to the grocery store or something, I'm not going to throw on my MAGA hat and go. I don't want to be stopped. I don't want to be yelled at.
5: Get your hat off. What's with that?
1: I forget who the comedian was, but it was a couple of years ago who was saying, yeah, I mean, it does take some guts to put on the MAGA hat because you know something's going to happen.
4: Exactly. I almost feel like I'm asking for it. Yeah.
1: That's a guy who wants a fight, who throws on the MAGA cap and goes
4: exactly.
1: to Walmart.
4: Exactly. You know? Right.
1: And that's why most people will stay away from that person right now. Because this is a guy who would make his day if you tried to Karen him.
0: But it is sad that we live in a time like that.
1: Oh, totally.
4: Oh yeah, it is. But
1: it's pathetic.
4: Again, I mean, why would I do that, choose to do that? I don't want to do that.
1: Well, I mean,
4: I got stuff to do. I got places to be.
1: Right. And it's also, you know, the sign of the times, because remember last year, liberals spent weeks keying Teslas.
0: Well, yeah.
1: I mean, that, like, there is a violent undercurrent with seemingly normal people. So, yeah, if I'm just trying to, like, do my job, I'm just trying to go around, you know, just live my life.
4: Yeah.
1: Yeah, why am I going to throw on that red hat? Because I'm not ready to throw down.
0: Well, think about if you're Jewish.
1: True.
4: Oh, man.
1: Put that yarmulke on. Yeah.
0: Yeah.
4: Forget it.
0: Yeah, what, you don't know what you're going to run into.
4: They don't run into places with T-shirts that say, not a Jew.
0: Yeah.
4: Just in case. Please don't do this. But I would be more worried about their women beating me up than their men, because their men are going to beat you up.
1: Well, that's true.
4: Yeah.
0: But as we mentioned, all these different people, you're in fear of people on the left going after you.

0: Right.
1: But the biggest fear that we should have as Americans is white supremacy.
0: Right. Of course. Yeah. I'm worried about that guy. Yeah.
1: Unreal, man. Okay. So there's the big

0: Remember, Lindsay and I did not exactly get off to the best of starts. Running against each other, back in 2016, Lindsay said something rather nasty on his flight to becoming the next president of the United States. So naturally, I did something that I shouldn't have done. I shared his personal cell phone number with the millions of people that happened to be watching that particular day as I made a speech, a very important speech. And I remember the number 202-228, if anybody wants to give it a shot. His phone exploded. He said, I had that number for 20 years. His phone totally, I don't know what he did with it. But it was Lindsay who had the last laugh, because while I blew up his phone for one day, we became great friends, and Lindsay did not stop calling me for the next 10 years. Not easy.
1: I do like whoever actually wrote the line. I do love, naturally, I did something I shouldn't have.
2: Right. Yeah. Yes.
1: That's hilarious.
2: That's pretty good. I remember, too, Lindsey Graham doing the videos of how to destroy a cell phone.
1: Yeah.
2: Like, one was with a hammer. Yeah. Different ways to do it. Yeah. Sort of rolled with it. It was amazing when they became as close as they did.
1: Yeah.
2: But Trump's done that, you know, with a number of people.
1: Well, yeah. His Secretary of State.
2: It's, yes. The whole thing with Rubio, man, is wild. All right, it's that time. Do it a couple of times a day. Go around the table. May not be the biggest story, but it caught your attention. You want to bring it in. David, what's your story here?
1: Well, this is related to the biggest story of the day. Anthony Fauci, of course, testifying, pleading the fifth 111 times. And apparently he has a Twitter account. He's not very active on it. He's got two tweets. One when he first joined Twitter, and now this one that he posted, I guess, today, where it's a picture of him looking sternly up at the senators in front of him. It's like from sort of like lower behind the desk where he was testifying. So it's got Anthony Fauci, MD, the little name card there. And then he's looking very serious up at the senators. And his caption is good versus evil.
2: You got to be joking.
1: I'm not joking.
2: Did he just out himself as evil?
1: Right. I mean, I don't know.
3: Well, what other choice is there?
2: Yeah.
1: Well, I
2: don't think it's what he meant.
1: No. No, I think that it's odd. And the other odd thing is there's a note on the tweet itself that says, made with AI. Bro, you're so vain you had to have AI touch up your own photo?
2: Wow.
1: What a load this guy is. Oh,
4: yeah. Well, Julia Roberts has a thing for me.
1: Yeah.
4: She finds me sexy, and who could blame her?
2: I saw that clip so many times where she's talking about how great he is.
3: Oh, yeah.
2: And then, you know, she's like, we're going to be talking to him. And then he appears on screen and she gasps. And it's like, oh, there he is. And he wrote all about it in his diary. I know you guys talked about it, but my goodness.
5: How rad that we have maybe the coolest man on the planet right now. Wow. And there's the room. This is intense. Does anybody else have a...
6: Hello. Hi there.
5: Good morning.
6: Good morning.
5: Oh, this is a thrill for me. You truly have emerged as a personal hero for me.
4: I bet when she's with her guy, she's thinking about me. And I know maybe I'm a little bit too short. She's quite a bit taller than me, as most women are. But I'd climb that mountain if given the opportunity.
7: Climb her like a redwood, yes.
2: Gasping. What a load. Oh, there he is.
3: It's him. It's my personal hero. That's your personal hero. Okay.
2: Yeah.
3: All right.
2: I would have more respect if she went on X today and said, you know what? I thought this guy was telling the truth. I can't believe all this.
3: I was duped.
2: Not going to do it.
3: Yeah.
2: All right, Scotty, what's your story?
3: Tim Hortons, a Canadian restaurant chain, about 8,000 locations, or about 3,800, rather, in Canada, and about 800 or so in the U.S. Well, yesterday, the company announced that it was partnering up with Harry Potter for some new donuts tied to the house colors in the novels. Apparently, this is timed for some annual event going on for fans of the books. Now, the Tim Horton collaboration celebrates the annual Back to Hogwarts event, which Harry Potter fans celebrate the new year, blah, blah, blah, on and on it goes. Well, not everybody's happy with it.

0: You know who's not happy with it?
1: Who?
0: LGBTQIA. Okay.
2: Whatever.
0: While many Canadians have a deep connection to Harry Potter franchise, many others cannot separate the franchise from J.K. Rowling, one of the world's most prominent voices opposing trans rights and inclusion, who has used her influence and financial resources to support efforts that are harmful to trans and gender diverse communities.
1: No, it's not. She lives in reality.
0: Harmful.
2: Yeah, name one.
0: Harmful. As a brand that is synonymous with Canada, Tim Hortons and their partnerships should reflect Canada, a country that is inclusive and proud of its diversity. Tim Hortons' partnership with Harry Potter's franchise contributes to the continued visibility and commercial success of a brand associated with a person whose public advocacy has contributed to anti-trans narratives and the rollback of trans rights across the country. J.K. Rowling has done that on her own.
2: Boy, I'll tell you, man. The Troons are picking a bad fight there. Getting between a Canadian and Timmy's, I don't know.
1: Yeah.
2: I don't think that's going to work.
0: I don't think it's going to work either. But, you know, in 2026, you just can't have nice things, I guess. Huh?
1: Well, maybe they could play off one of the ideas you just sort of had there, is they could give them free French fries.
0: Maybe so.
1: Maybe that'd make it okay.
0: I was thinking ahead, Jamie. I didn't kick the word. That wasn't it.
1: You know what?
0: What?
1: I'm going to switch my story. I'm going to go with a restaurant story for mine.
0: Okay.
1: Just on top of yours. Because I thought of you when I saw this. But it's going to irritate a ton of people. It has to do with Popeyes. You heard about their self-service kiosk asking if you want to give a tip?
0: No, I have not seen this.
1: Yes, people are so tired of the tip nonsense. So this was what? Auburn Hills, Michigan, Great Lakes Crossing, self-service machine asks for a tip. Like, are you joking me? And I looked at the screen, and here it is, a little picture of it. You can see right here. The payment,
0: yeah.
1: Subtotal, it's got taxes and fees. So there's the total. It's $14.92. And then in this rectangle square, it says, add a tip, a small way to thank the folks behind your crispy, juicy meat. What? It's either meat or meal. I'm not sure. Either way, 5%, 10%, 15%, no tip, custom. They're like, no, that's your job. What are we doing? We got to tip everybody?
2: Yes.
1: For the people that prepared it. Because it used to be, if you were getting carry out, well, you got to tip the people that actually put the food in the box.
2: Yeah.
1: Wait a second, isn't that their job?
0: Right. Yeah.
1: I mean, when I was a busboy, are you going to tip me for clearing the dishes? No, that's your job.
0: And you know, corporate has
1: no one tipped me for washing the dishes, too.
0: Right. No.
1: Back to that, which sucked. Man, why is it washing dishes in a restaurant, at least the two I worked in, stunk like crazy?
2: Mm-hmm.
1: Just did.
0: Volume, I guess.
1: I don't know.
0: But, you know, I mean, does corporate okay this stuff? I guess they do on their kiosks, right?
1: You have to. Yeah.
0: I like the way they give you the percentages.
1: Yeah, how much do you want to tip?
0: Yeah, how much?
1: How about zero?
0: Here's a tip.
2: I don't know, though, man. But if it's Popeyes, you know, the guy smoking behind the counter might actually shiv you. Those guys know how to fight, okay? I've seen the videos from Popeyes.
1: Okay. Just tip and no one gets hurt.
2: Yes. Right.
1: Got it. Oh, dude, we got a doozy here. Woman's 32, dude's 75.
2: Yes!
1: Not in the pool.
2: In the pool.
1: In front of kids?
2: Yes.
1: No. Nimrod's in the news and a news update next.
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2: Texas Democrat Joaquin Castro going after ICE on MS Now as they're reporting that ICE is showing up at airports nationwide.
8: What is the purpose here?
16: I think the purpose is cruelty, and the purpose is to send this message that we don't like immigrants and we don't want anybody here. And you're right, Donald Trump, during his campaign, sold the country on this idea that we're going to go after criminals and we're going to deport criminals. But what we've seen is that instead of going after the worst of the worst, in many cases, they've gone after the best of the best, people that have lived here for decades, who have families, who have not committed any crimes at all, who have been productive members of society.
2: All this wiener does is lie.
1: Yeah.
2: That's all he does.
1: And for sanctuary cities, they told you.
2: Yep.
1: What's going to happen is the exact thing you don't want to happen if you don't let us come and get the bad ones out of the jails. Mm-hmm. We're going to go into neighborhoods. We're going to go anywhere we got to go to find them. And if we round up other people in that process, they're going to. You don't want that. They didn't listen. Don't know what to tell you. Moose out front should have told you. Yeah. Now it's Nimrod's.
17: When the going gets tough.
18: Damn it, this is too hard.
17: The dumb get dumber.
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18: I love the poorly educated.
1: All right. Nimrod's in the News. We go to Texas. Waco. At the Central Texas Marketplace Apartment Complex, Sunday afternoon, 5 o'clock. Well, there's Emily Parma. She's 32. And Douglas Faith, he's 75.
0: Yeah, a little age difference there.
1: And it looks like they're getting busy. According to the news report, grinding and thrusting and making loud sexual moans in the corner of a pool there at the old apartment complex.
0: Sunday fun day.
1: Witnesses called 911, told police the freak show was making their children uncomfortable. Uncomfortable? Get the kids out of there!
0: Freak show.
1: You kidding me? The cops arrived. Dude confessed, yes, she was on top of me, but we weren't having sex because he has, and something you're an expert in, Scott, a penile implant.
0: Well, I think we should explain why. We can do that later, but I personally have no knowledge of it.
1: You are kind of an expert in it, but anyway, he did admit there was contact between the two, so they were arrested, and that's Nimrod's in the News. Yeah.
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2: President's promising a strong response. I'm Lisa Brady, Fox News. After an attempted attack by Iran on U.S. forces in the region.
3: Using a string of expletives, President Trump says Iran will get a beating a day after U.S. forces intercepted a ballistic missile attack in Jordan. In a phone interview with Fox's Trey Yinks, the president said American troops had only minutes to respond to the surprise attack overnight and successfully shot down incoming missiles before they reached their targets.
2: Fox's Jared Halpern at the White House. This is the U.S. and Saudi Arabia launched strikes on Iran-backed militias in Iraq, accused of firing drones at oil facilities for several days. Two Iraqi militia officials telling the Associated Press at least 20 fighters and 6 Iranian advisors were killed in those strikes. The final journey for Lindsey Graham. The late senator's second funeral held in his home state, South Carolina, before a private burial.
4: Lindsey Graham, always, according to Proverbs 31:8, stand up for those who can't stand for themselves. Lindsey embodied the spirit of that verse, and he did it every single day.
2: Senator Tim Scott also commending Graham's sister, Darlene, for serving out his term. She's now one of 9 Republicans on the ballot for a special election next month to choose a new GOP nominee for November. Former presidential COVID advisor Dr. Anthony Fauci invoking his right to remain silent during a Senate hearing led by Kentucky Republican Rand Paul, who wants to hold him in contempt.
5: Now, the full Senate must vote on contempt, but it takes 60 yeas to clear a filibuster. That's followed by a second vote to refer Fauci to the DOJ for prosecution. The Senate has not held anyone in contempt of Congress since 1971.
2: Fox's Chad Pergram on the Hill. A Fox News alert from the Fed just leaving interest rates alone again, the 5th pause in a row. 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
11: Markley, Van Camp, and Robbins Show. Jamie Markley, David Van Camp, Scott Robbins. More a little bit later.
12: Yeah, okay.
11: On how Robbins is an expert in many different things.
12: Yeah, well, I'll tell you what I'm not an expert in, and that's what we'll talk about, yes.
11: Okay.
12: You made me an expert, but I'm not.
11: So Anthony Fauci had to just sit and take a beating today. That was probably the best news that came out of this, and that hopefully there'll be more Americans that know exactly what he did to the country. Yeah.
13: The spin is on right now that, oh, this is just mean Rand Paul going after Anthony Fauci, and they will not tell their audiences on MS Now or anybody else what exactly. Because, like, let's just take the lab out of it for a second. Let's say, okay, we never know 100% whether or not it came out of that lab. What we do know, what is not really in debate, is that there was a discussion from high-level scientists, including Dr. Anthony Fauci, within the federal government to obfuscate everything. It was clear they wanted to cover their own butts. That's a big story.
11: They funded gain-of-function research. They did.
12: Yeah.
11: I mean, that's not even in dispute.
12: No. No, not at all.
11: And Fauci, in 2012, was it talked about how great gain-of-function research was.
12: Mm-hmm.
11: Then in 2014, was it Obama's like, we can't be doing this here.
12: Yeah.
11: So what did he do? Fund it in other countries.
13: Yes.
11: And that's what happened at the Wuhan lab.
13: Mm-hmm. Well, and it's not just funding it in other countries either. It's them getting together and redefining what gain of function is, where they said, well, it's no longer we're going to mess around with this virus and see what happens to try to get ahead of any natural mutation. Now, their strict definition, in order to get sort of unbanned or get around a ban on this, was to say that you had to know what the outcome was going to be in order for it to qualify as gain of function research.
11: Come on. Just a joke. And, you know, he used to say,
14: you know, there is, I mean, if you completely ban all gain of function research, then you're going to interfere with some of the important things we need to do.
11: Really? Like what? You getting awards?
13: Yeah.
11: You finding some sort of, quote, cure for something that you could take the credit for? The guy's a piece of work. And then lying about what he knew.
13: Mm-hmm.
11: And you had the CIA and even the FBI telling him, hey, dude, this didn't come from a wet market. It came from that lab.
13: Yeah.
11: It came from the wet market.
13: Yeah.
11: Just a joke. So this was Rand Paul to Fauci today.
13: Yes.
15: The chairman has denied your assertion of privilege and directed you to answer.
7: but you nonetheless refuse and stand on privilege despite the existence of the pardon.

0: The committee will have to consider after this hearing what appropriate action should be taken against you for the failure to testify after being directed to do so. It's against the law to obstruct an investigation of Congress. There will be repercussions to your refusal to testify today.
1: Pleading the fifth 111 times today.
2: And so there's going to be a contempt of Congress committee vote next week, apparently.
1: Okay.
3: Where's that going to go, predictions?
2: Well, I think it'll it might pass the Senate overall, and then as far as actually going to an actual jury trial, no way. No. Wrong jurisdiction, man.
1: Yeah. Yeah, part of the fun today, Josh Hawley.
4: What day of the week is it today?
5: Hello.
6: On the advice of counsel, I respectfully decline to answer based upon my rights under the Fifth Amendment to the Constitution.
4: What color tie are you wearing?
6: On the advice of counsel,
1: and it just goes on like this.
6: Decline to answer based upon my rights under the Fifth Amendment to the Constitution.
4: What color is the carpet in front of you?
6: On the advice.
5: Yeah.
1: It's on and on and on. But they did. They just made him out to be a clown, which is good. So, yeah, we'll see what happens
3: there. He had his defenders.
1: Oh, yeah.
3: Oh, yeah.
1: Just great. Such an American hero.
3: This is a travesty that you're being brought here today.
1: Blah, blah, blah.
3: Terrible.
1: Yes. Other news out there. Benjamin Netanyahu, Prime Minister of Israel. Apparently not happy. Trump selling weapons to Turkey. Mm-hmm. I mean, Turkey not a fan of Israel.
2: Yeah.
1: So, I mean, I understand it, but Trump not having it. What's that?
2: He's selling fighter jets. That's what they're doing.
1: Dude.
2: I'm not good with that either. I get a little bit nervous.
1: Like, uh-oh.
3: Well, you can lease them or buy them, you know.
1: Here it is.
7: Turkey's been a great ally for me. You know, I think he's done a very good job. Did a good job with Syria. He's a friend of mine. And nobody tells me what we should be selling and not. Turkey's been a tremendous ally for me. It's up to Turkey. Turkey's not a big fan of Israel. You know that, right? And not a big fan of Bibi. But he is. They've been great for me. Turkey has been great.
1: Mm-hmm. Yeah. People a little. I understand it, man.
3: Yeah. A little anxious about
1: with
3: that one.
1: Saudi Arabia. I mean. What is it? One decade, they're your friend, and then they're your enemy, and it just kind of goes in a cycle like that?
2: Yep.
1: Yeah. Wouldn't count on that one long term, that is for sure. Other news. Oh, Seattle. You guys were on this over the last couple of days.
2: Yeah. So there was a terrible shooting at a food festival, very crowded place. I mean, a toddler was shot.
1: It was terrible.
2: And people were killed. You know, the city of Seattle, you can tell they are just not up to this. The Katie Wilson, the trust fund socialist mayor, is just deer in the headlights through all of this. And their response has been terrible. Like, they didn't let people know for 5 hours that a suspected gunman was on the loose. And they delayed it because they were waiting for local dignitaries to arrive for the press conference.
1: Inexplicable.
2: It's so sickening. And then you got the police chief. Sean Barnes at a conference in Dallas when it happened, but also his primary residence is in Chicago.
1: Yeah, wife and kids are there.
2: Hybrid remote work police chief. I didn't know that that position existed.
3: He's got an apartment in Seattle.
2: Yes. So he was asked yesterday by Jonathan Cho how often he travels back to Chicago, and he decided to crack a joke here at the end.
1: Okay.
8: Certainly, I don't travel as often as I would like to. I think any reports that I'm gone every weekend are grossly misstated. I don't have that kind of money. I'm here in Seattle. I love the neighborhood that I live in. I have loved my community. They love me. They know me. They see me all the time. You know, don't love the rent that I'm paying, but, you know, affordability is something that we're working on. Is that right, Mayor? So I feel good about being here in Seattle. I love this community. Thank you.
1: Mm-hmm. Okay. So your wife and kids are in Chicago.
2: Yeah.
1: You have an apartment in Seattle.
2: Yeah.
1: Well, I don't go back every weekend like they say. Well, I think the question was how often?
2: Yeah.
1: A couple times a month?
3: No.
1: Do they come out? Or is this just what?
3: One way?
1: I don't know. Or do you not see him at all? I don't know. That doesn't seem like a great family life.
2: No.
1: You can run it however you want. But as far as if you're Seattle, you would kind of want your police chief there as a permanent residence.
2: Yeah. At first, and we were talking about this a little bit yesterday, like at first I thought it was going to be one of these like sort of gotcha things, like, oh, he doesn't live in the city of Seattle proper, but he lives in a suburb or something. I'm like, yeah, okay, that feels a little ticky-tack to me a little bit, but whatever. And then it's like, wait a minute, his primary residence, his family lives in Chicago?
1: Yeah. How does that work? It's not like Seattle can't attract, like, well, we got no options. This is the only person we could find, and it's sad that they, well, actually kind of live, well, how many states away? But we have no other options. No, you would have options.
3: You need to go to more job fairs if you don't.
2: Right. It's something. Crazy. But, dude, and you were out yesterday. This was an astounding moment at the press conference where...
1: Oh, I saw it.
3: It was.
2: I mean, dude, they're talking about, hey, you know, how are you going to address this? Because the response, not from the officers on the ground, but from leadership, has been kind of embarrassing. And, I mean, this dude... goes into like midnight basketball territory.
9: Everyone should be angry. But with that anger, you should also be asking yourself, what can I do to prevent this? We have to start partnering together. We have to start working together on this issue of gun violence and getting information out and providing opportunities for people so that things like this do not happen. If I had, a crystal ball, it would be that we could work with our young people, work with our groups, and make sure that they understand that this is not the way to go. This incident affected a lot of people. Internally, people who visited our amazing city.
1: Of course.
9: It's coming off a very successful event with the FIFA, where we had no incidents, and to have something like this this weekend is terribly, so lethal. Definitely unacceptable.
2: Yeah. We need to teach our young people that they shouldn't shoot people at food festivals.
1: Right. What you need to do, Seattle resident, is ask, what can I do?
2: Yeah.
1: Maybe for these youngsters, they just haven't had what? Proper education?
2: Yeah.
1: That shooting, you know, bullets into a crowd is not a good idea for your future?
3: Well, developing more programs is always the answer.
2: I always hate this. And as a news reporter, I had to do this too, where there'd be like the community against violence and everybody has to team up. They're like, we need to come together as a community. No.
1: No.
2: Because I
1: need dads. You need dads present.
2: Yeah.
1: Just say it.
2: Yeah.
1: You freaking cowards.
2: Yeah.
1: That's the problem. You will never address it.
3: Yeah.
1: They're not present. And you have a whole culture that sort of celebrates it or glamorizes it. Don't have to take care of your kids, blah, blah, blah. And this is what you get. And then it's always it's up to all of us. No, actually, it's not. You're going to have to start throwing people in jail. Or you're going to have this city, well, be like Chicago. Chicago's so bad, that guy's like, dang, I ain't working here. I'll fly to Seattle. But it's going to turn into the same thing. Everybody's sick and tired of it, man. You need a family structure. And I know it's not going to fix everything, and there are crappy dads out there too. But this is cyclical. It doesn't take a genius to spot it. But if you point it out, do you know what you're going to get called?
3: Yeah. What was the Chris Rock bit? I take care of my kids.
10: You're supposed to take care of your
1: kids. Of course. And some of us...
10: What do you want, a cookie?
1: Some of us have volunteered with different programs, trying to... address this very issue. Hate to break it to you. A lot of these young guys, they ain't listening to old Whitey, I guarantee you. It's going to take more black men getting involved in every single city. I mean, if somebody's got a better idea, let me know, but I don't see it changing.
3: And some have, and I know some who have. And
1: yes,
3: yeah,
1: done their best.
3: They become very involved, yeah. Mentoring programs and everything else that goes on, because that's ultimately right. The examples have to be set somehow.
1: Well, we have to switch gears here, because you have to address you being an expert when it comes to penile implants.
3: I'm not an expert on penile implants. I'm not.
1: From this story, it was earlier.
3: Yes.
1: From Nimrod's in the news, where you had this woman who's 32 was on top of this 75-year-old guy in an apartment complex pool.
3: In a pool.
1: But he's claiming they didn't actually have intercourse because he has an implant.
3: Now, but I thought that was, but I thought you were supposed to be able to if you had an implant.
10: Well, you're the expert. That's why
3: I'm
10: we're
3: not an
10: to...
3: expert.
10: We'll explain.
3: Okay, one radio
10: because you,
3: show.
10: That's you it. Did a whole radio show, a whole hour on
3: I
10: it.
3: I did.
10: I thought you were an expert. Maybe you can explain that coming up in a few. And the five stories we're watching today, straight ahead.
11: Three friends from three generations. 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
3: The Markley Van Camp and Robbins Show. 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
4: Number five, Chicago has posted 7,000 signs across city buses and trains saying violence on the CTA will not be tolerated. There you go. Number four.
5: Unbelievable.
4: The governor of Kentucky.
3: Well, that solves it.
6: It's unbelievable. Yeah. Don't do it. Stop it.
4: Don't.
3: Don't you remember in gym when the horseplay will not be tolerated? Yeah. We all stopped.
6: Yeah, right. Well, it says right there you can't do it.
3: Yeah, it says it.
6: I was going to, but I'm not now.
3: Right.
4: Number four, the governor of Kentucky is demanding proof of life for Senator Mitch McConnell. McConnell's team is just not going to respond to any of that. Number three, President Trump tells Fox News that the U.S. will respond after attacks on U.S. forces in Jordan by Iran. It says we're going to beat the bleeping bleep out of them. Stop talking and start doing it. That's my take on that. Like, just go.
6: Yeah,
4: let's go. Let's roll.
6: Mm-hmm.
4: Number two, Federal Reserve leaves interest rates unchanged for the fifth time this year in Kevin Warsh's second policy meeting as chairman. Meet the new boss, same as the old boss.
3: Yes.
4: Number one, Anthony Fauci pleaded the fifth today during a Senate hearing. Now, Rand Paul is going to set him up for a contempt of Congress charge. Now, those are the top five stories that we're watching today. 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
6: I'm not an expert in penile implants, first of all.
7: The story out of Texas, apartment complex in Waco. This woman, 32, was on top of this 75-year-old guy named Douglas Faith. Her name's Emily Parma. Anyway, they got arrested. But in the story, the dude said, yeah, she was on top of me in the pool, but we weren't having sex because he has a penile implant. And knowing that you've hosted radio shows where this was a topic of conversation for the full hour.
6: First of all, a radio show, not radio shows, plural, once.
7: You only did it one time?
6: Yes, once.
7: I thought it was twice.
6: No, mm-hmm. Once.
7: Oh, that's right. Another friend of ours hosted a different one.
6: Yeah.
7: You had to. I thought he volunteered.
6: No, well, if he volunteered, good for him.
7: Anyway.
6: I wanted no part of it.
7: But it was all about the educational process of what that is.
6: Yes. What it is, how it works. Yeah.
4: And it went into graphic detail. Yeah.
6: Right.
7: Yeah, I remember. Oh, knowing God, that you were going to do it, and I was like, I've got to hear this for myself.
6: It was 9 o'clock on a Saturday morning.
4: Yeah,
6: too.
4: It was bad. Yeah, we wound up killing that because somebody had sold it, and it was
7: bad. It was one of the greatest pieces of radio I've ever heard in my life. I was laughing out loud.
4: Yeah, there were a couple of different
7: people. You squirmed during it, Scott.
6: I was, oh, God.
4: There was one guy who actually did fill in and started doing it, and they had a client come in who was supposed to be anonymous, and the guy hosting the show gave out his first and last name.
7: Oh no! No!
6: Yeah, right. Yeah, yeah. That's why I wondered about the whole thing, because I don't know if they got to be triggered. I don't know if there's batteries. I don't know how it works.
7: You still don't know?
6: I don't know. I mean, I remember them talking about. Dude, all I could think of was. I wish I could play 40 minutes of music right now. Back to back without the yak.
7: Were a pro. You were asking.
6: I was asking. I had a sheet of questions.
7: Yes. Okay.
6: That was handed to me 10 minutes before we went on.
7: As we're running out of time. So is this guy telling the truth? It couldn't have happened because he has the plant?
6: I don't know. I assumed he could still.
7: Okay.
6: but I may be wrong. I don't know.
7: Can you find out the answer for the trifecta, your big three?
6: Maybe
7: of the day?
6: You got to remove it for water. I don't know.
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8: I'm John Saucier, the former director of National Institute of Allergy and Infectious Diseases. Dr. Anthony Fauci on Capitol Hill invoking the Fifth Amendment multiple times, refusing to answer questions during a Homeland Security and Government Affairs Committee hearing on the origins and government response of the COVID-19 pandemic. The committee chairman is Senator Rand Paul. He says they're going to try and hold Fauci legally responsible.
9: Because you refused to answer, citing a privilege that is unsupported because of your pardon, and after being denied to do so, this committee has scheduled a vote next week on a resolution certifying your contempt.
8: Dr. Fauci said he invoked the Fifth Amendment. He believed Chairman Paul was trying to get him to make statements that could be used against him. The Federal Reserve making its interest rate decision. They've left things unchanged as they reached the decision 9-3 after 2 days of deliberations. 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

0: The Markley Van Camp and Robbins Show. Jamie Markley, David Van Camp, Scott Robbins. Got the Robbins trifecta coming up in just a few. News update, David Van Camp.
1: Oh, a couple of things related to the Fauci testimony. One, again, Anthony Fauci posting an AI-massaged photo of himself on X, and it says good versus evil on it.
0: Unreal.
2: Are we supposed to be able to know what the good is and who the evil is?
1: Well, for him, he's the good.
2: Well, I know that's what he thinks of himself.
1: He is the science. But also, and I haven't had time to really listen to all of this because it's a longer clip, but Mark Halperin, I know he's one of your go-to pundits, Jamie. Mm-hmm. He's kind of out of his mind right now. I can't believe there are still people in the media who are still defending this guy.
2: Yeah.
1: It's like you can say, hey, man, he did the best he could, but he absolutely did lie about a lot of things. Like that, both can be true. You can still say, hey, I respect some of his work or whatever, but yeah, you don't have to act like he was the savior of COVID because he wasn't.
0: Correct. Thing with Halperin, if you listen to him much, he's certainly not on the right. I think he really tries to be as straight a shooter as he can. And I don't agree with everything he says, but I think when he looks at journalism as a whole and see where it's gone, he will be honest about it. Not only that, he used to be a part of it.
2: Yeah, he worked inside the house. Yeah, absolutely.
0: So to see it go where it is now, mm-hmm. and as an independent guy, it grinds his gears. So he talks about it, and it's always interesting to me, whether it's he's going off on Scott Pelley or whoever, because they deserve it. And Jake Tapper, what a joke with all this. Because, CNN as a whole, think about this whole Fauci diary thing. They take a hit, too. I mean, Jake Tapper, he was not doing honest reporting.
2: No.
0: He's having dinner with the guy. And Fauci is feeding him questions to ask him. And then Tapper never challenges him on anything. And all that, on it went. And, dude, Chris Cuomo, he would put him on all the time. And, yes, you're also a friend, Chris, As Chris is talking about, because he faked the COVID thing?
3: I have spoken to you almost without exception every day. And you have been calling me out of personal concern to make sure that I'm okay, that my wife was okay, that my son was okay. 11 o'clock at night, later, waiting for my show to end, Saturday, Sunday morning, the rare time you have with your family. Why?
4: Well, first of all, because you're a friend. I mean, we have a professional relationship, but you're a friend.
0: Yeah, you're a friend.
2: Was that when he was in the basement working out?
0: Yeah, he finished the workout and finally he was fine.
1: Oh, when he faked having COVID?
2: Yeah, right. When he was in the basement, yeah.
0: Yeah.
2: Yeah. And he came rolling out of the basement, drenched in sweat because of the intense workout right before he went on the air.
0: Yeah. Yeah. And then all the correspondence between Fauci and Deborah Burks, is it Burks, right?
2: Yeah. Scarf lady.
0: Mm-hmm. Oh, yeah. Golly. It's infuriating going through all that. We'll see what happens with it. I mean, I'm not totally hopeful that he's going to go to jail.
2: No, me either. He's 85 years old. Yeah.
0: And I think with Halperin saying what he said, the guy's legacy is...
2: Oh, forever tarnished.
0: Yeah. Mm-hmm. Oh, it imploded.
2: Forever. Yeah.
0: Seriously.
2: Yes.
0: And anyone that says, well, I think he was great for us, you're outing yourself as a dope.
2: Well, that's
0: if you say that at this point.
2: Partisan mm-hmm. hackery at that point, yes.
0: Yes. All right. Totally agree. You ready for your big three?
2: Yep.
0: And do you have any update on any sort of implant?
2: No, I don't. No,
0: okay,
2: I don't.
0: Just,
2: I
0: people were wondering. They
2: no,
0: were
2: I don't.
0: Messaging the show. Is Scott going to address this?
2: Messaging the show.
0: That was... They are.
2: Okay. All right. Well, if they're messaging the show, then no, I don't have any more to say on the subject, nor will I have anything more to say on the subject.
0: Again, this is all from the story out of Waco.

0: this couple that apartment complex pool, and they were doing relations. The weird part was the guy said that they weren't actually having intercourse because he has a penile implant,
1: which we didn't understand.

0: mode
1: in the water.
0: What do you, how do you fix that, Scott?
1: I don't know if there is a vibrate mode on them, Jackson, but thanks for asking.
2: Are you ready for your big three?
1: His name is Jackson, you say?
0: Yes.
1: Okay.
3: Are you ready?
4: One, two.
3: It's the three most important news stories of the day.
5: I hit the trifecta.
3: Well, at least according to Scott Robbins. It's the trifecta on the Markley, Van Camp, and Robbins Show.
2: Every day about this time, Scott Robbins' top three stories helped by his hero.
6: I'm Casey Kasem.
1: Casey, are you an expert on penile implants?
6: No way.
1: Okay.
6: I'm ready.
1: I didn't think so, but don't want to ask anyway.
0: And he wouldn't have hosted it.
1: I don't know.
0: Yeah. All right, more WNBA drama. That's number three in the trifecta.
1: Yeah, just days after the Indiana Fever guard Sophie Cunningham found herself under fire for defending women's sports, Seattle Storm center Stephanie Dolson appeared to offer a statement of her own, arriving for Tuesday night's game wearing a shirt that read, "Trans rights are human rights."
2: Original.
1: Own it, Stephanie. Anyway, on its own, by the way, the shirt was probably no big deal, but considering what was going on and they were playing the Fever, well, it became a big deal at that point in time. Now, for her part, I will say this. Sophie Cunningham did not back down. She stands by what she said, and she's not
6: really
1: going to back down.
6: She's a terrific lady.
1: Yeah. And it's very interesting right now. I see how this thing's playing out. Now, my daughter, just a story here. My daughter, who knows nothing and doesn't care one iota about sports, right, said to me, "I want to go see Sophie and Caitlin playing a game. I like what's going on there." And I'm like, wow, okay.
2: Yeah.
1: Not that we'll go, but I'll just say, okay, well, you know.
2: All over social media.
1: It's crazy the effect this is having.
2: Yeah, no good.
1: And again, the WNBA diving into these waters all the time is beyond me. I don't know why they can't stay above the fray and just enjoy the ride, because they've had a nice year.
2: Doesn't matter.
1: And dude, you just shoot yourself time and time again.
2: Yes.
6: Now, on with the countdown.
1: I don't understand it.
2: Scott Robbins, trifecta, top three of the day, up to number
6: two.
0: Number two. Prediction markets are taking bets on whether or not Minnesota's ban on prediction markets will
1: be declared legal. But it is right now. Federal judge yesterday blocked Minnesota from enforcing a newly enacted law that made the state the first national in the state to outright ban prediction markets, like Kelsey, Poly Market, those kind of things.
2: Mm-hmm.
1: District judge there issued a preliminary injunction on behalf of the Kelsey and Poly Market community. Their trading commission there said that under federal law, it's likely preempted the state law, which was set to take effect on Saturday. They said, no, not so fast. They're not going to do that. They're going to allow it to continue. Tim Walz, of course, because he's on his way out, he's decided he's going to go ahead and plant the flag on his side of the aisle, saying, well, this needs to be banned. And they're saying, no, it doesn't. Anyway, further involvement's coming up in other states, too, that are thinking about banning Poly Market in their states.
2: You know what the U.S. Senate midterm winner chances are right now?
1: What's that?
2: What do you think? Republican, what percentage chance?
1: What percent chance the Republicans maintain the majority?
2: Yes.
1: 52%.
2: David?
0: 53.
2: David the winner, 55.
1: Really? That's better than I thought.
2: Yes.
6: And the countdown continues.
2: Scott Robbins, trifecta, top three of the day.
6: And finally, one.
1: You can bet on it in Minnesota now, too, by the way.
0: So number one, this is kind of grim. There's a lease option for phones.
1: Yeah, this is... Apple just announced that starting in July of 28, customers will no longer be forced to pay for their products up front. The tech giant will be rolling out Apple Upgrade, which is a leasing program for products with the help of something called Klarna, a buy-now, pay-later platform. 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

0: Whoa,
1: Man.
0: I mean, it kind of makes sense because a lot of people do turn in their, like, they may have a payment plan with their provider,
2: Right. Yes.
0: and then they constantly upgrade it anyway. So Apple's trying to get into that market because a lot of people do change their phones once a year or every other year.
2: Yeah.
0: But
2: Wait, you also think of it this way. $1,000, say in 1996, 30 years ago, is worth what now? About $2,000.
3: Yeah, easily. Yeah.
2: Somewhere, right?
3: Yeah.
2: You used to do the old rent a big screen TV.
3: Yeah.
2: The rent to own sort of thing.
3: Yeah.
2: And you thought, well, that's not exactly the wisest thing to do financially, but people did it, yeah. And people will probably do this.
0: Oh, they definitely will.
3: Do you remember the first thing you financed in your life?
2: Yeah.
3: I do too. It was a VCR.
2: You financed a VCR?
3: Well, I did it because it was a friend of mine who had the store, owned the store.
2: What a loser.
3: And he was like, yeah, everybody wins on this kind of deal, you know. So I did. It was like $450.
2: So you had to take out a loan.
3: Well, I guess you're saying,
2: for a VCR?
3: It was $490 at the time, or $500 or something like that, yeah.
2: No, mine was just a car.
3: Yeah. I didn't have to do that for a while.
2: You had, how?
3: I got paid. I had like $2,000 cars.
2: Okay.
3: You know, it's not like I had a nice car.
2: You were actually doing the Ramsey plan before Ramsey.
3: Yeah, and then I went out and blew it on a VCR.
2: Oh, yeah.
0: Well, also, you know, maybe he was, spinning a couple of extra records in order to get the new car.
2: Oh, that's right. Were you into the payola by then?
3: No, I was working for stations. It didn't matter what we played. Nobody cared.
2: Oh, at that time, yeah.
3: We had no listeners.
2: Yeah, that's right. Yeah. I remember one time, man, you had no idea. You went and did a remote for a car dealer, and they sold you a car there.
3: At the remote.
2: And you had no plans of buying any sort of car. You're like, yeah, I really like this car. Well, you should buy it. Maybe I will.
3: And I did.
2: That is still
1: what
2: wild to
1: idiot.
2: Me.
1: And there you have it.
2: Scott Robbins, Drive
3: Okay,
2: back,
3: I'll buy today. It now.
2: But you loved that car.
3: Great car, yeah.
2: You really did? Okay. A news update to get to. Man, and I got three Nimrods to choose from. I'll let you choose next.
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0: Well, I don't know if it's a news update as much as it's just kind of funny. So, you know, when you go to pay at a convenience store, sometimes the little kiosk will ask you if you'd like to round up for some charity, whatever tax break the company is looking for, right?
12: Mm-hmm. Yep.
0: Okay. Well, they have self-checkout kiosks at some Circle K locations, the gas station. Mm-hmm. One guy bought a couple of Gatorades and a hot dog, and it said, would you like to donate to the American Red Cross? Okay. It put him down for $8.5 billion.
12: Whoa.
0: Wow. He's like, my credit limit is, well, only $2 billion. Dang. So, of course, that was just a glitch, and he wasn't charged, $8.5 billion.

0: dollars that he doesn't have.
1: Put a dent in your checking account. Wow.
2: That's so, like, is your last name Musk or Bezos? Because right. If not, probably not going to be able to cover that.
0: Because apparently it is, they're experimenting with like AI-driven checkout procedures.
2: Oh, boy.
0: And so the AI hallucinated, you know, I guess Elon Musk sitting there. No, they just came up with a number and tried to charge him $8.5 billion.
2: Dang. That is crazy. All right, we got to get to Nimrod. You guys shows it.
3: When the going gets tough.
4: Damn it, this is too hard.
3: The dumb get dumber.
5: All right, Dean.
3: It's Nimrod's in the News on the Martley, Van Camp, and Robbins Show.
6: I love the poorly educated.
2: All right.
7: Nimrod's the News. We go to Alabama's Gulf Shores International Airport. This is the old cannonball caper.
2: Is it?
7: Yes. Hmm. TSA officer Justin Dupree said he got a huge surprise as he was surprised when he was inspecting luggage. Said he found a medicine ball and other similar objects inside the bag of this woman and could not figure out what it was. But it turned out to be 5 cannonballs stolen from Fort Morgan, the military base in Alabama. Now, the passenger, this woman, is like, I have no idea how these cannonballs ended up in my bag.
8: No idea.
0: Sure. No idea.
8: None.
7: And you don't believe her?
8: No. I don't care. Was it Cannonball Tuesday?
7: No.
8: Okay.
7: No, she was telling the truth. It was later determined the passenger's 17-year-old grandchild stole the cannonballs from a storage area at the fort.
0: Wow.
7: Said in a statement, he thought the objects, which were wrapped in paper towels, could have been explosives after he saw them in an x-ray machine. The TSA agent's like, oh my gosh.
8: Well, yeah.
7: I need to get some quick help here. The larger one's about the size of a grapefruit. So Dupree contacted his supervisor, Dick Cash, who in turn contacted the TSA explosive specialist. And they're all like, what is going on here? And it turns out, yes, they found the cannonballs, tracked them back to Fort Morgan.
8: Wow.
7: And they decided not to press charges.
8: Thank goodness Dick Cash saw him.
7: No kidding. That's Nimrod's in the News.
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5: Strong words from the White House. Lisa Brady, Fox News. President Trump says Iran will get a beating after missiles were fired at U.S. forces overnight.
19: Relative calm for the past 5 nights was interrupted by an Iranian ballistic missile attack. Those ballistic missiles headed for U.S. military positions inside of Jordan. U.S. Central Command saying all of those missiles fired from Iran were successfully intercepted. The president vowing to hit back hard.
5: Fox's Steve Harrigan in Tel Aviv. Meantime, U.S. and Saudi fighter jets targeting Iran-backed militias in Iraq after days of drone attacks toward Saudi Arabia. President Trump describing those Iran-backed militias as a cancer. Uncertainty about Iran driving oil prices back up and sending stocks plunging today. But the Fed is leaving interest rates alone, the fifth pause in a row.
20: The economy is showing impressive resilience. Even with recent shocks, the trends are positive and reveal solid growth.
5: Fed Chair Kevin Warsh also insisting the Fed's 2% target for inflation is the only target, even though it's been higher for more than 5 years now. And today's vote was not unanimous, 9-3.
20: There was a lot more interaction between and among my colleagues. It was a real family fight. My view, which you've long heard, is that's the better way to get policy right.
5: An hour to the close on Wall Street, the Dow's down 566 points, but that's a rebound from a drop of more than 900 earlier. Dr. Anthony Fauci, the former presidential COVID advisor, pleading the fifth more than 100 times during a Senate hearing on the pandemic response and contradictions between his public and private positions.
21: Because you refuse to answer, citing a privilege that is unsupported because of your pardon, and after being denied to do so, this committee has scheduled a vote next week on a resolution certifying your contempt.
5: The panel chair, Kentucky Republican Rand Paul. 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

0: give me sort of a true or false on these. Abolish the Senate.
1: True.
0: Okay. Replace the presidency and Supreme Court as we now know them.
1: Yep.
0: Abolish ICE.
1: Absolutely.
0: Abolish borders and give amnesty to anyone currently in the U.S. illegally.
1: As a long-term plan, yep.
0: Defund the Pentagon.
1: Absolutely.
0: Abolish prisons, at least in large part.
1: Yeah, again, that as part of a long-term program, yeah.
2: Freedom is back in style. 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
4: 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Normally, I'm on our big flagship station, WOR in New York, or on the iHeart app. Now, Sean is in South Carolina today. Yesterday, you saw the incredible ceremony for Lindsey Graham National Cathedral in Washington. Today's the actual funeral in South Carolina and the burial. Sean is there. He'll be back tomorrow and we'll report on everything. We'll talk about the funeral a little later in the show. We'll get to, this has been a great day. We'll get to the dirty little worm, Anthony Fauci, who's been on trial all day today for war crime. Basically, it's just a awful guy. Everything that we accused him of, it all came out today in the hearings. We'll play you the clips. He has a pardon. He's totally protected with that pardon, yet he still took the Fifth Amendment on everything. That tells you everything. As one of the senators said, nothing says honesty like taking the Fifth Amendment 111 times, which he did. But we'll get to him. He's a creepy little guy. And we'll go over his diary, this star-struck guy just drooling over celebrities. You won't believe some of the things he said in the diary. And he keeps a diary about any, you know, when he was on all five Sunday shows. He was bragging about it. He was, on the cover of a magazine. He's writing. A lot of people are famous. They don't come home and write it down in a diary. Maybe you save the magazine cover or something. But anyway, we had a lot to talk about. Is Linda there? Linda, are you here?
5: I am here.
4: Where are you?
5: Wait to talk to you.
4: What are you, in the ladies' room? I hear an echo.
5: Yes, I am. I'm in the ladies' room. That's where I broadcast from when Sean's away. I go into the ladies' room. And I'm like, how's it going, gals? And then I get on the air. No, we're setting up a new studio. And
4: in the ladies' room? What kind of place
5: is
4: that?
5: In the ladies' room. Again, super weird, yes. But
4: You're building a new studio.
5: We are. We're building a new studio. So it's very echoey because we're just getting the gear in as we speak. And here with Bill Hickey and Blair and getting all the things done. But it's going well.
4: These are two of the finest engineering people in the world.
5: Indeed, they are.
4: They need you there? What are you, Frank Lloyd Wright?
5: Oh, you're very funny. Listen, nobody can do anything without me. Didn't you get the memo? All right, I'm very important. Bill and Blair, they said they needed me, so here I am. Okay?
6: Amen.
4: All right. Yeah. Well, I hear them working hard there, boy.
5: Yes, but I have to say something about the Fauci thing. So yeah. I just want to caveat what you said. You know, the auto pen pardon that was granted to Fauci, the fraud, only protects him from federal criminal prosecution. It does not protect him from state or civil. So I say we as the American people, we get together, we do a class action lawsuit. We sue the ever-loving Adam Schiff out of him. He deserves every piece of it.
4: Yeah. Now, the only problem is, and they're talking about going after him for... He didn't

0: commit perjury because he took the fifth, but he obstructed Congress. Now, the only problem is if they try him in Washington, D.C., you'll get a left-wing crazy jury that'll never convict a Democrat. And that's
1: right, but every state can sue him, you see, because every state was handed down the mandates that he gave as his recommendations as the head of the NIH and then all of his partnerships with all of these pharmaceutical companies. Yeah. So every state can go after him. And Uthmeyer from Florida has already done such a thing. So this is a wonderful thing. States need to follow Florida, and we need to go right hand in hand and take this guy down. It could not happen to a worse guy. He hurts dogs. He hurts people. He killed the elderly. I'm all in. I'm like, let's get him.
0: Yeah, he killed a lot of dogs. It was I don't know what the hell this was all about. Experimenting on beagles. He had, they took sand fleas and starved them so they'd be really hungry, and then put them inside a snout on these dogs and had them eat the dog's snout. I don't know what the point of it was.
1: Because he's cruel. He's disgusting.
0: The dogs, the dogs were so damaged, they then had to kill all the dogs, literally kill them.
1: Yes.
0: And he financed this.
1: I mean, he financed it, and nothing was gained from this. And even today, you know, Senator Moreno of Ohio sat there and he's like, okay, fine. So you're going to plead the fifth. You won't even tell us what the color of your tie is. It's absurd. You know, him, Hawley, Rand Paul, you know, Senator Johnson, they all went after him. But when Moreno said to him, you have to turn around and look at the people in this Senate committee hearing that have literally lost their jobs, lost everything they have because of you. And he wouldn't even do that.
0: It was embarrassing, the whole thing for him. Hey, you know, he actually did look like he was really, really, really stunned by what was happening to him. He looked like if he could feel shame, he looked like he was feeling it. He looked like he'd been crying. Hey, by the way, he came with six attorneys. Al Capone didn't come in with six attorneys.
1: It's incredible.
0: Who's paying for six attorneys?
1: We are, the taxpayers.
0: Oh.
1: We are, because that guy has lived off taxpayer earned income his entire life. And I don't know, I think I use the term earned very loosely. This is somebody who has robbed the American people, and he has been literally living large. If you remember during those 5 o'clock daily press conferences that they had every single day during COVID, and he would get up there at the dais and it was like he was holding court. I mean, this guy loved the limelight. This is the first time in all of the times that Fauci has testified before Congress that he has ever pled the fifth, because he always had plenty to say. And suddenly, cat's got his tongue. He's got six lawyers telling him they can't even tell what his own tie color is to a Senate committee, and he won't look at the victims. I mean, he is definitely in trouble.
0: Yeah, now the thing with the fifth, you have to take it on every question, even if they ask you what your name is. If you answer anything, you're waiving the privilege. So. He's testified 250 times in front of Congress, has never taken the fifth before. He took it 111 times today. Now, he's just, the other thing is this diary. Have you read the diary? It is creepy. It is weird, even for an 8-year-old.
1: It's creepy, and it's weird that he even kept one. Who the hell keeps a diary? Who has time to keep a diary?
0: Even if you kept a diary, you know, just because you were on TV, I was on TV today. I didn't come home and write it down. Ooh, I was on TV today.
1: Why not? It was a big moment for you, you know?
0: Hey, I'm filling in on the Sean Hannity Show, the biggest radio show in the world, 17 million listeners. I'm just being honest. I'm not going to go home and write this down in my diary. I mean,
1: I think that's an opportunity missed.
0: Well,
1: I think that there are some nice things you could say, you know, was on the show, talked a lot of trash. It was very exciting, yada, yada, yada.
0: Well, if I'm there's an article about me, I keep it. If I'm on the show, or maybe I keep the video, but I don't have to write a diary. Did you read the celebrity stuff? He was so excited that he had dinner with Jake Tapper and his wife. He was going on and on, gushing about having dinner with Jake Tapper. You ever have dinner with Jake Tapper? I did once. I dozed off twice. I mean,
1: little bit of a flex. No, I have not had dinner with Jake Tapper, but good for you. I'm glad you did that.
0: No, it is the most boring experience you could ever have. Now, the Streisand part is unbelievable. You know, he got so famous that celebrities are chasing him. You know, trying to get some personal insight, info, whatever. So this is all in the diary. He writes this like an 8-year-old girl. Streisand called him at home. He was so excited. This is all in the diary. He said to her, I was just listening to your music on Alexa. And believe it or not, he writes, Streisand didn't know what Alexa was. He didn't know what he meant. So he had a conversation. He was all excited. He's writing this in his diary. Later that night, he accidentally butt dials her. And she answers, and he's all embarrassed. He's writing this in the diary. I'm so sorry. I butted. I bumped into
1: it's
0: the
1: so
0: phone.
1: Weird. It's so weird. It's so weird. I mean, honestly, I didn't have a diary when I was a kid. I can't imagine being a grown ass man and talking to Babs and being like, oh my gosh, I butt dialed her. I mean, who writes that?
0: It's embarrassing. Even you're right. Even for an 8-year old, it's just the silliest. This guy's the silliest guy in the world, besides being a fraud and a guy who probably should be in jail. Just a complete psycho. I'm watching MSNBC, Stephanie Ruhle, who said, I'm not kidding, she said, her heart is breaking. She's heartbroken. It's devastating that Fauci is being put through this. A great man, a great American hero. She can't stand to see him being put through this.
1: Well, since she propagated his lies, maybe she can get the cell next to him and they can talk all the time and then she won't miss him so much.
0: Also in the diary, he's very jealous of Andrew Cuomo. Remember there was a time where Andrew Cuomo here in New York did these daily briefings. And people watched it only because they were frightened. They were locked up at home, couldn't go out, locked up at home. So you watched it. As soon as people were started allowed to go out, nobody watched it ever again. But and you remember, he was on 50 shows a day, 50 shows a day, every time you turn around. And I never understood anything he was saying. They try to sound intelligent using all kinds of big words. And he'd say, do not go into congregate settings. And I'm saying, the hell's a congregate setting? He means a crowd. Don't go to a crowd. But he could never speak English, this guy. And he writes in the diary how his big thrill was one Sunday morning, he was on all 5 Sunday shows. And he wrote, that's the second time I did a Fauci 5. He calls it a Fauci 5. He was so
1: ridiculous. Yeah. I mean, honestly, talk about a self-glaze. It is ridiculous.
0: Also, and this is in the diaries, in his own, he wrote this, so you can't argue it. He was using his personal staff, his chief of staff, his personal assistant, to go to agencies that give out prizes and cash awards and get him these awards. He accumulated millions of dollars doing this. It's illegal for a government employee to go solicit the money like that, so he had the staff do it. But then that's another thing they might try to get him on, although he's got this pardon. Hey, by the way, he did fund the Wuhan lab way back. This is way before the pandemic began. He funded it and he lied about it and covered it up. This is the very suspicious thing about this pardon. When Biden gave him the pardon, it was predated to 2014. Now, the pandemic was 2020, but they made it back to 2014 to cover the whole creation of the Wuhan lab. So this is one dirty pardon from Joe Biden. So we'll play some clips from it. Linda, what do you think? Anything ever happened to him? You think anything will happen to this guy?
1: I actually do. I actually think when his number 2 got in trouble and was found guilty of all of the crimes that they wanted to get Fauci on, and then they had Peter Daszak from the Echo Health Alliance Group, when those 2 people were actually found guilty, I think they were setting the precedent for the civil suits and the state level suits against him. I think he's in a lot of trouble.
0: I like your idea. Well, we'll take a break. Hey, you do your podcast. What's the name of your podcast?
1: Name of my podcast is The Rogue Recap. Thank you, Mark. I appreciate you.
0: And will you be covering this on The Rogue Recap?
1: I will be covering it with lots of salty language that you can do on a podcast and to tell you how I really feel about Fauci the fraud.
0: Oh, yeah. Okay, that's good to know. Yeah, on the podcast, you can do that. All right, well, we'll be listening. And we'll get back to Fauci. I'll play some clips in a moment. It's Mark Simone here. You can get my podcast on iHeart. Or follow me on Instagram, Mark Simone NYC at Instagram. 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

0: Hey, welcome back to the Sean Hannity Show. It's Mark Simone here for Sean Hannity. I thought we'd take a listen to some Fauci. He took the Fifth Amendment over and over and over. 111 times he took the Fifth Amendment, would not answer any questions. But now some are arguing, if you're going to take the Fifth and not say anything, why do an opening statement? He did a lengthy opening statement, but I guess under the law that doesn't count. And he got away with it, but it was Fauci, and he started off very arrogant in this opening statement, but if you watched him by the end, he looked like a beaten down man. But listen to his opening. Here's cut three.
1: However, given Senator Paul's obvious obsession with calling for my prosecution, his repeated slanderous comments about me, and recently his publicly releasing my unredacted personal diary aimed at embarrassing and intimidating me, the only conclusion I can reach is that the sole reason he is calling me before this committee is to get me to say something, anything, that could vindicate his repeated public pledges that I end up, in his words, quote, behind bars, unquote. Any reasonable person who has followed his unhinged obsession with me would readily come to the same conclusion.
0: Wow. So, his unredacted diary. So, now, hey, by the way, in case you're not clear how they got this, and the New York Times went after Rand Paul saying, how dare he release somebody's personal diary? It's disgusting that he would. Well, he typed the whole thing into a government computer at work. So it's technically the property of the U.S. government. And what he did before he left his job, before the Trump administration took over, he deleted it out of the computer. He deleted everything off the computer. Now, this guy claims to be a scientist. What kind of scientist doesn't know that you, no matter how much you delete it, it's still on a server somewhere? So Bobby Kennedy takes over the Department of Health and has access to all this stuff. He puts a team of experts on this. They go to the servers. They dig deep into the servers, and they recover the whole thing that he deleted. That's how they got it. It was typed on a government computer at a government office, so it's theirs to release. And they released it. Now, see how bold he is? Your obsession with him. He's like so tough. Now they try to ask him a question. Any question. What day is it? What color is your tie? Listen to him take the Fifth over and over.
1: Although it pains me to do so, under the advice of my attorneys, I will invoke my right under the Fifth Amendment of the Constitution to refrain from answering your questions. On the advice of counsel, I respectfully decline based upon my rights under the Fifth Amendment. I respectfully decline to answer. On the advice of counsel, I respectfully decline to answer based upon my rights under the Fifth Amendment to the Constitution.
0: Now, the way this works, this stuff, you meet with your attorneys. Now, you have attorney-client privilege. You tell them everything. You tell them the real story, and they decide what you should do. So he's saying on the advice of his attorney. So the attorneys heard the real answers and said to him, you better take the Fifth Amendment. You better not say any of that. So they heard the answers. You got to take the Fifth. You can't answer these questions. So, hey, it's Mark Simone here for Sean Hannity. Back in a moment, we'll talk to Steve Moore coming up next.
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4: Fox News, I'm Tom Graham. Dr. Anthony Fauci refusing to answer questions during today's Senate hearing. Instead, he repeatedly cited the Constitution more than 100 times.
5: I will invoke my right under the Fifth Amendment of the Constitution to refrain from answering your questions.
4: Republican Senator Rand Paul subpoenaed Fauci, accusing him of lying about the origins of COVID, among other accusations. Dr. Fauci was a key pandemic advisor during the first Trump administration. He accused Senator Paul of being unhinged. Federal Reserve left its key interest rate unchanged despite persistently high inflation.
6: Our committee decided to vote by a 9-3 vote to maintain the target range for the federal funds rate at 3.5% to 3.75%.
4: Fed Chair Kevin Warsh wrapping up 2 days of meetings about interest rates. 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
2: Hey, welcome back. It's Mark Simone here for Sean Hannity. We are playing our new game, The Hunt for Steve Moore. We don't have him yet, right? Do we? No. We're going to have him talk to Steve Moore, the brilliant economist. Steve is sometimes fashionably late. Sometimes might not
3: In his defense, he did tell me he would be here the earliest 3:35. So for in Steve's defense, and I did put that on the guest sheet, if you choose to read that little note that I wrote for you.
2: I'm supposed to read this?
3: Yeah, you know, little love notes from me to you when we're doing the broadcast.
2: In my defense, on the sheet you typed up, it says 3:34 p.m. Steve Moore.
3: No, in parentheses above it, it says 3:35 is when he will actually join.
2: Oh, it does? we have other guests later on. You think I should read this for them?
3: Okay. I think it's fun when you read the things that people give you to read. I think it's a concept that's really going to catch on. I'm looking forward to it.
2: I'm used to just talking, you know, and all this planning and notes and schedules and this and that. So, hey, a lot of people are texting me. They like your idea of going after Fauci. States can go after him. And so what's happening in Florida? There's a big movement in Florida to go after him.
3: Yes. So the attorney general there, Othmeyer, he's amazing. And he has already stated that he is going to be going forward and that the state of Florida will be looking to press action and take action and press charges against Fauci. And they've launched a state level investigation into him. And they're calling it his lack of candor before Congress. So he said, my office is launching an investigation into Dr. Fauci. It's past time that we get the truth of what happened during COVID. So kudos to him for not wasting a hot second. That's for dang sure.
2: Well, as I said before, Fauci was surprised to everybody, showed up for the hearings today with six attorneys. So I guess all these states should go after him. He's got six attorneys. Let him give him something to do. What do they do?
3: Listen, nothing says not guilty like having six attorneys sit behind you.
2: Yeah.
3: That screams innocent. And I was just here to help.
2: Oh, and one of them, the lead attorney, wouldn't shut up. He was grandstanding. Now, Fauci won't talk. He's taking the fifth. Do we have the cut of the attorney? I forget what number it is. Where they toss out the attorney. Rand Paul had to ask him to leave and actually threw him out of the hearings. And the guy, yeah, it's cut 10. Actually, the guy, they told him to leave. He makes a whole production out of packing up his briefcase, you know, like Ed Norton on The Honeymooners, taking forever to pack it up. Take a listen to this.
4: So, Mr. Chairman, I'd like to hear what the attorney has to say.
5: He is not recognized by the committee or the chair. If he speaks again, he will be removed from the room. This testimony is from Anthony Fauci. This is not a game with his lawyers. He can advise. His lawyers can give him advice. He's got a half dozen here. They're all allowed to talk to him.
4: Yes.
5: All right.
4: Yeah.
5: But the attorneys are not recognized. In fact, the attorney was told not to sit at the table, and he's not obeying that recommendation. There's a row behind you, sir. That's where you were told to sit, and you're not. And now you're disrupting the proceedings. And so, look, this is the way Anthony Fauci wants to be remembered, for a lawyer not listening to the rules. That's the way you want to be remembered, and that's what you're going to do. You are not recognized, sir. Security, please remove him from the room. Let the record state that Dr. Fauci will still have the advice of the other half a dozen attorneys that he brought along today.
2: Now, that's what mob guys do. They bring an attorney, and the attorney jumps in, "Your Honor, I'm..." and then takes over the whole thing. Oh, we found Steve Moore. All right, the great Steve Moore, the brilliant economist. You should get his book, The Trump Economic Miracle. What a book. And make sure you... He puts out the best daily briefing, news and analysis every day. It's free. It'll come right to your email. Just go to unleashprosperity.com and sign up for it. 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Steve Moore, how you doing?
6: Hey, Mark. I'm doing well. I'm still trying to hear some of the answers from Fauci. That was an incredible day on Capitol Hill. And it's hard to believe that just, 6 years ago, this guy who we now kind of recognize as a scoundrel was so lionized by the left and seen as the savior of our country. And we're learning day after day it's just the opposite.
2: Yeah. Besides all the medical chaos and damage he did to people, how much economic damage did he do with that lockdown to the country?

You know, you and I have known each other a long time, Mark, and I would have been against lockdowns even if they had worked, because I just don't believe the government should have the authority to shut down schools and shut down businesses and stores and churches, which they did.

0: difference. So they just, all they did was destroy their economy. And if anything, the states that let people go outside and exercise and breathe fresh air had better health outcomes. So hopefully we've learned the lesson here that when we give the government that much power, and I really regard what we did in 2020 as one of the greatest mistakes our country has ever made, let's make sure we never do this again.
1: Yeah. And where were you, no King's people, when he was locking down the country?
0: Exactly. Well, you know, I was just compiling some quotes for our newsletter tomorrow of all these Democrats who treated Fauci like he was come to a sage. And I wonder what they're saying now, really, because if you read the diaries, Mark, and have you read any of the diaries?
1: Oh, yeah, yeah.
0: I mean, the guy is a megalomaniac. He's like the kind of guy who stares at himself for 5 minutes in the mirror, talks about how great he is. But, you know, it's shameful that he took the Fifth Amendment. We want to know the answer to these questions of, you know, when did he know these things and why did he suppress information from us? By the way, Fauci had a terrible track record prior to COVID. You know, he was one of these crazy guys who was talking about the, remember the myth of heterosexual AIDS? And die of AIDS. But there were various flu viruses that had happened prior to COVID, and he was running around like a chicken with his head cut off. So he never had a good record. I mean, his track record has always been horrible. And of course, to put him in charge of the COVID recovery was a very, very big mistake. But let's be clear: the reason that the media fell in love with Fauci is because he was contradicting what Donald Trump was saying.
1: Yeah. And he was a Democrat, clearly. And Steve Moore, let me ask you, the new Fed chairman, Kevin Warsh, first meeting today, first press conference. I thought he was great, but the market is down about 1,000 points. Why is that?
0: Well, I mean, I haven't really, I don't know exactly why the market fell today, but, you know, we've had, a roller coaster ride, haven't we, Mark, on
1: the
0: market? One day 500 up and then the next 800 down. But listen, I'm here to tell your audience that this is a guy who will be an inflation hawk. He will make sure that we bring inflation down below the 2% target, which is the best possible thing we can do for the United States economy right now. Because when you bring inflation down, people's incomes rise. They don't face the higher gas prices and the higher food prices every day at the store. And so I'm very bullish on Kevin Warsh. I think he was the best possible pick that Trump could have picked. And I also think that, if we get back to a stable dollar, we're going to see mortgage rates fall. We're going to see the rate on the 10-year Treasury. By the way, the biggest borrower in the world today, you know who the biggest borrower is, right?
1: You? No.
0: Not me. Oh. All of us, the United States government.
1: Oh, yeah, yeah.
0: So when these interest rates are high, guess who gets affected by that? The federal government. And we reported today that, you know, one of the fastest growing areas of the federal budget, you know what it is in terms of the spending?
1: No.
0: Interest payments on the debt.
1: Wow.
0: You know, so we're like a tiger trying to chase its tail. You know, we're trying to balance our budget, but we keep spending so much money, and then the interest payments go up and up and up and up. So we got to get out of this vicious cycle. One of the ways, as you know, because I'm a Larry Kudlow, Art Laffer, Steve Forbes guy, we got to grow the economy faster, which we're doing. There's a lot of investment in this country. And when we do that, we will bring the spending down. I'm going to say one other quick thing. You know, I just stepped out of a meeting. I was in a meeting. I met Sam Altman today. You know, he is the head of OpenAI.
1: Yeah.
0: He was just telling us about the amazing things to come with the technology. And he did make it clear, which is good news, the United States is winning the AI wars against China. We have to beat China on this one, Mark. We have to beat China.
1: Now, a lot of people are terrified of the data center, all the noise that uses all the water, all the electricity. You went and inspected a data center. What's the real story?
0: It was an amazing experience. I wish every politician and as many Americans as possible. Have you ever visited a data center yourself, Mark?
1: No, not at all. But I would love to.
0: Never done it. Yeah, I did it just 2 weeks ago. It was a phenomenal experience. I mean, these are technological marvels, and I've never seen so.

0: many construction, so much construction going on, you know, hard hat construction workers making $75, $100, $125 an hour building out. And then you go into these centers and, you know, it's amazing. Remember the old, you know, scenes of the telephone operators when the telephones first came out, and they would literally take the plug out and put it into the, you know, the board trying to connect with Uncle Joe down the street. These data centers are doing literally billions of transactions every minute. It's like mind-boggling what's happening in these things, but they're clean, they're efficient, they are the actual heartbeat of and the nerve center of our economy. And I get frustrated because I know if you go, I hate data center, no data centers. And I say, well, gee, do you like your cell phone? Oh, yeah, I love my cell phone. Do you like the internet? Yeah. You don't have those without data centers. It's like saying, I love it when I flick the light switch and the light comes on, but I don't want an electric power plant. Well, guess what? If you don't have an electric power plant, you're not going to have your lights come on. Similarly, if we don't have data centers, we're not going to have the internet, we're not going to have the GPS system, we're not going to have our missile defense system. So it's our economy is highly dependent on these data centers, and we need to build them. But I also believe the data center people should be paying their fair share, don't you?
1: Yeah, and they'll figure out how to power themselves and create their own water supply, won't they?
0: But maybe build, their own nuclear, you know, power site or something like that. But most of them are saying, look, we will come in into a community, the one that I visited in Loudoun County, Virginia, which is right outside of Dulles Airport. It actually has reduced the property taxes and the electric utility bills of the people in that community because they pay so much. So they can be an asset to communities.
1: Wow. Well, that's fascinating stuff. Well, Steve Moore, hey, before I forget that, this one story you had, Tractor Supply Company, they banned a hot dog vendor because he supported Trump. Don't they know you go woke, you go broke? What are they doing?
0: Yeah, I mean, what is going on in some of these blue states is unbelievable. I mean, how about the fact that, you know, Kathy Hochul in New York, she says, oh, no, we're not going to have data centers. We're not allowing any data centers to be built. But then she wants to pave over thousands of acres in upstate New York with solar panels.
1: Yeah.
0: That doesn't make any sense.
1: No, and they don't do much of anything. Well, Steve Moore, great stuff. Everybody get his book, The Trump Economic Miracle, and boy, you put out the best daily briefing, news, stories, analysis. It's free. Just go to unleashprosperity.com and sign up, unleashprosperity.com. Steve Moore, thanks for being with us.
0: Well, thanks. And I hope one of these days we get the truth out of Anthony Fauci.
1: Yeah, don't hold your breath, but we'll keep trying. Thanks for being with us. Hey, it's Mark Simone here on the Sean Hannity Show. Sean's at the Lindsey Graham funeral today in South Carolina. He'll be back tomorrow, and we'll be back and take some of your calls next on The Sean Hannity Show.
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1: Hey, welcome back. It's Mark Simone here for Sean Hannity. Let's take some calls. Let's go to Teresa, who's in Texas. Teresa, welcome to the Sean Hannity Show.
13: Hi. I don't believe for 1 minute that Fauci accidentally butt-dialed Babs.
1: You don't?
13: Because, no, nothing that we've learned today, nothing that he says is true.
1: Well, but this was in his diary that he butt-dialed Barbara Streisand. You never butt-dialed anybody? It happens.
13: I have, but, you know, I don't have a Dear Diary book, so, you know, that might offset it.
1: Yeah. All right. Well, thanks for calling. I've had that happen. Whenever you butt dial someone, then you look, and it's always like the last person you want to be butt dialing. It's like,
14: so you butt dialed Barbara Walters once, is what you're telling us?
1: No, but it's always like the governor at midnight. It's like it's always bad whoever you butt dial. We have time for one more. Let's go to Eric in Florida. Eric, welcome to the Sean Hannity Show.
15: Thank you, Mark. I want to make a quick comment about Fauci.
1: Go ahead.
15: He didn't have any problem hiding behind the Fifth Amendment of the Constitution, but he ignored the First Amendment.
1: Very good point. Yeah, where was this con-

0: Constitution protecting us during this lockdown. Very good point. Now, all of a sudden, he hides behind the Constitution. Well, we'll talk about this in the next hour. Throughout the show, we'll play you more highlights of Fauci on trial for war crimes today. And we'll get to a whole lot more coming up. It's Mark Simone here for Sean Hannity. Sean's in South Carolina today, the funeral of Lindsey Graham. And he'll be back tomorrow. And we'll take a look at the Lindsey Graham funeral, especially the National Cathedral ceremonies. That and a whole lot more just ahead. Mark Simone here on the Sean Hannity Show.
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6: The president doubles down on Lisa Brady, Fox News. After pausing U.S. strikes on Iran for several days, President Trump is signaling there will be a response to an attempted attack overnight on U.S. forces in Jordan.
7: We're going to be hitting them very hard, because it's our turn to hit them. They know it's coming. They're asking us not to do it.
6: Just telling reporters in the Oval Office.
7: We had five rockets shot going 8,500 miles an hour, and all five rockets were knocked down to the ground. But they nevertheless took a shot, so it's our turn.
6: Though also saying a deal is still possible at some point. The U.S. and Saudi Arabia launching strikes earlier in Iraq, targeting Iran-backed militias. President Trump also says he's been briefed on an incident in Egypt, where a British maritime security firm says drone strikes sparked fires on two natural gas vessels at an Egyptian port. A contentious hearing for the man who helped lead the nation's COVID response.
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9: Based upon my rights under the Fifth Amendment.
8: Over what Homeland Security Committee Chair Republican Rand Paul says was a man-made COVID-19 epidemic from a lab in China that he says NIH, through Dr. Fauci, funded.
9: To many Americans who lost family members, who lost trust in our federal government, you're not a hero. Unfortunately, you're a villain.
8: Florida Senator Republican Rick Scott, as Democrats, including Connecticut Senator Richard Blumenthal, call the hearing.
10: The campaign to vilify you, Dr. Fauci, is just one part of this larger campaign against science.
8: Fauci's attorney also removed from the hearing after repeatedly attempting to intervene.
6: Fox's Jeff Benasso, the committee is planning a vote on holding Fauci in contempt, questioning his Fifth Amendment rights after a preemptive pardon from President Biden. A sell-off on Wall Street, the Dow down 1,152 points at the bell, hitting session lows after briefly paring losses earlier as the Fed meeting wrapped up. 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

0: give me sort of a true or false on these. Abolish the Senate.
1: True.
0: Okay. Replace the presidency and Supreme Court as we now know them.
1: Yep.
0: Abolish ICE.
1: Absolutely.
0: Abolish borders and give amnesty to anyone currently in the U.S. illegally.
1: As a long-term plan, yep.
0: Defund the Pentagon.
1: Absolutely.
0: Abolish prisons, at least in large part.
1: Yeah, again, that as part of a long-term program, yeah.
2: Freedom is back in style. Welcome to the revolution.
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4: Well, hey, it's Mark Simone here for Sean Hannity. Normally, I'm on our big flagship station, WOR in New York, or on the iHeart app. We're going to talk about the little weasel worm, Anthony Fauci. But first, here are some great moments. This is Senator Bernie Moreno. Take a listen.
5: Your advice to communities like that, to idiotic politicians who enforce those rules, arrested that mom for watching a football game with her own family outside. When that story broke, I said to myself, I cannot stand idly on the side and watch this happen. It was about 6 years ago today that I decided I'm going to give up my businesses, sell them all, run for office, run for the United States Senate. Here I am sitting in front of you 6 years later saying, who the f*** do you think you were for doing that? It is a total disgrace what you did to this country. And if my Democrat colleagues are standing there defending you, I hope the voters of the United States of America watch the clips of every one of you doting on a guy who was more interested in being a celebrity than saving American people. I will make it my mission to make certain that every single one of those Democrats who did that will see that clip over and over and over again. Because there is no defense of what you did. You may have had a 50 plus year legacy of public service, but it ends in total and complete disgrace.
4: Yeah, that's Senator Moreno. Very wealthy guy, by the way. Very wealthy guy who sold all his businesses to go after Fauci and that who the blank do you think you are? What were you thinking? And Fauci is not talking. He's taking the fifth. Otherwise, he would have said, Senator, in congregate settings, we can't. Hey, one more. Here's Senator Josh Hawley.
6: What color tie are you wearing?
7: On the advice of counsel, I respectfully decline to answer based upon my rights under the Fifth Amendment to the Constitution.
6: What color is the carpet in front of you?
7: On the advice of counsel, I respectfully decline to answer based upon my rights under the Fifth Amendment to the Constitution.
6: Let's just get one thing straight. You don't have any rights under the Fifth Amendment because you've been pardoned, as you very well know, as the Supreme Court has been clear for a century and more. Brown versus Walker, 1896. When he has been pardoned, he may not stand upon his privilege. You know that. Your lawyers sitting behind you now shifting nervously in their chairs. They know it. This isn't about the Constitution. This isn't about the law. This is about contempt. Contempt for this body and contempt for the American people. But I think I know why you're doing it. It's because you don't want to answer questions. It's because you did all kinds of terrible things. It's because during the pandemic, you got rich, didn't you? You got rich. While people were dying, hundreds of thousands of Americans, over a million in the end, and you were getting rich. And not only were you doing that, you were using federal employees with taxpayer money to apply for and solicit cash prizes for you personally. Cash prizes totaling over $1 million. You did all of that during the pandemic, didn't you? That's a question.
7: On the advice of counsel, I respectfully decline to answer based upon my rights under the Fifth Amendment to the Constitution.
4: Now, what that means, see, you meet with your lawyers for many hours. You meet with your lawyers. You have attorney-client privilege. You go over what you could say. You explain everything to them. So on the advice of his attorneys, the attorneys said, oh, my God, you can't say any of that. You better take the fifth. They heard what he would say. They said, you better take the fifth. You can't say that. So it must have been pretty bad. Hey, we turn now to former FBI agent Nicole Parker. Her book is The Two FBIs, The Bravery and Betrayal. An expert in these sort of matters, FBI agent for years, and she's with us now. Nicole Parker, how you doing?
8: Wow, I'm doing pretty well, but like yourself, you probably watched that hearing, and not shocking at all, but very troubling. Very, very troubling to think that Dr. Fauci had the preemptive auto-pen pardon that started back in 2014 and went all the way through the Biden administration. And to know what destruction was caused in our nation, the number of lives that were lost, not only was this virus destructive and killed individuals, but I believe that the reaction to the virus was even more dangerous and lethal than the virus itself.
4: Yeah.
8: Now we're talking about, you know, having worked in the FBI, for example, I focus a lot on human trafficking. The number of children that were put onto Zoom for their education and were online constantly, they were exposed to online predators. They were exposed to abuse. People don't understand, when children go to school, that's actually an outlet for them to report abuse. They no longer have that. They were in lockdown mode. Online predators were going after children. Their educations were not only stunted, but I believe that they were put into dangerous situations. The list goes on and on. The economy completely, it was the strongest economy I think we'd ever seen. Do you think it's a coincidence that during an election year, this virus suddenly appears from China when Trump has the strongest, you know, economy ever, and they take it into the ground? And I do believe that it also facilitated a lot of the voting and how people were voting in that election, the mail-in ballots and things that the FBI, frankly, never went in and investigated. And so being someone that worked as a special agent for the FBI, as my book explains, there were two FBIs. There was one that's politically motivated. I refer to that as FBI 2. FBI 1 were the agents that just wanted to get in there, uphold the Constitution, and protect Americans. When you go to serve in the FBI and you're FBI 1, your primary responsibility is you want to protect Americans and uphold the Constitution. And from someone who observed it from the inside, it's absolutely despicable. And to think that this individual, who now has diaries that have come to light, his arrogance, his narcissism, and his impure motives, and to think that he got that preemptive pardon and may never face accountability after all the destruction he caused in our nation, it's very upsetting, very troubling. And I truly believe that he will face a consequence. You know what, Mark, you may not face one now, but I believe that we will all face our maker one day. And again, having worked in the FBI, you can't serve justice on every single individual. You think that people are getting away with something. I do believe that one day he will face a very, very severe consequence for what he caused for our nation and, frankly, for the whole world.
4: Well, let's hope so. Hey, Nicole Parker, your FBI training, you're trained in, when you're questioning somebody, how to read their face, read them. Well, when you saw him testifying, what did you think was going through his mind?
8: Well, first of all, the fact that he had, you know, almost half a dozen attorneys present, that says a lot. He needed legal for representation, even though he thinks that he's covered. You know, I just actually, before I joined you on air, there's actually an article that came out on CNN of all places saying that invoking the Fifth, he may not be completely covered. There are a lot of different legal theories coming out now. And I know that the state of Florida, I believe that they're going to be looking at him on a state level that does not necessarily... That pardon may not preclude him from being charged in other ways and on other levels. But his demeanor, I noticed initially when he read his opening statement, you know, it's nerve-wracking to testify before Congress, but that wasn't his first time to do that. His hands were visibly shaking. That paper was literally shaking. His hands were quivering. That's something that you're going to look at very closely. That could be for a number of reasons. But I think the fact that, in my opinion, just looking at his body language, he wanted to appear as if he was cool, calm, and collected, but I think inside he was absolutely nervous.
4: Wow.
8: Had a reason to be.
4: Yeah, that's a good point. Yeah, it's the 250th time he's been in front of Congress, so you're right. He's been through it before. He shouldn't have been so nervous. We'd like to see justice happen here, but what do you do about the fact that nobody's covering it? I mean, the mainstream, you won't see it on the nightly news. If you see it, they'll bury it at the end, or... you don't see it on MSNBC or CNN. What about that?
8: You know, that's a problem that, again, I even discussed it in my book, how our media, regardless of where you stand on the political spectrum, media is biased. There are only certain news networks that are ever going to touch or cover something like this. I do believe that if Elon Musk had owned Twitter, which is now the X platform, during the time of COVID, he would have never gotten away with any of this, meaning Dr. Fauci, because that is a free speech platform for people that want to understand and know what's really happening in the world. It's not always best to turn on ABC, NBC, CNN, MSNBC. But frankly, there is an open forum of discussion on both sides of the spectrum on, you know, some of these social media sites. And I truly believe that I myself have been looking out and checking what people are saying on both sides. I always want to hear what representation is there. There's always that concern. I literally know people in this country right now who did not even know about the Fauci diaries. They knew nothing about it. They knew nothing about him even testifying today. They didn't even know what was going to be happening. So again, like I said, I was a little shocked to even see on CNN on an Instagram post that they were acknowledging that Dr. Fauci might have some problems pleading the fifth.
4: Oh, okay. That's good. Well, it's great stuff. Nicole Parker, thanks for being here. Her book, which you want to get her book, The Two FBIs, The Bravery and Betrayal, I saw in my time at the Bureau. Great book. And Nicole Parker, thanks for being with us.
8: My pleasure. Y'all have a great day.
4: All right. Take care. Hey, we'll take some calls next. 800. Oop, I almost gave out the number of my show here in New York. No, 800-941-SHAWN, 800-941-7326. It's Mark Simone here on the Sean Hannity Show.
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0: Hey, welcome back to the Sean Hannity Show. It's Mark Simone here for Sean. He's in South Carolina for the funeral of Lindsey Graham. He'll be back tomorrow. So I'm reading this ad. Mercedes makes the Maybach. That's their version of a Rolls Royce. This Maybach is like $350,000. This is the new one. It has electrified twin-turbo V8. It gets all these things it has. Listen to this. It also has a refrigerated champagne compartment. What happened to don't drink and drive? You're not supposed to be drinking and driving.
1: It's not cool anymore, Mark. Now it's okay. You know, so long as it's, you know, highbrow, we're fine.
0: I know, but it's champagne on tap right there in the car as you're driving. This is.
1: But is it a self-driving Mercedes?
0: No. No.
2: It's for if you have a chauffeur.
0: Oh. Oh, okay. Yeah. You're supposed to have a chauffeur with this car. Oh, that's great. So you're going to have him drunk too. You know, when you have a chauffeur and there's a champagne cooler and you're not in the car, what do you think happens while you're gone for an hour and a half? He's drinking your champagne.
1: I got to be honest with you. I love champagne. If I could have champagne in the car and the only requirement was I had to share it, I share the love a little bit, I would.
0: No, all right. It just doesn't sound very safe. So should we take a call or two? Let's go to Steve in Connecticut. Steve, how you doing?
3: I'm doing well, Mark. How are you doing, sir?
0: Good. Where are you in Connecticut?
3: I live in southeast Connecticut, a town called Montville.
0: I know every inch of Connecticut. Never heard of that town. You made it up.
3: We're right next to Norwich. I retired out of the Navy base, the submarine base there.
0: Oh, way up there. That's way up the coast. That's towards Rhode Island.
3: Yes, sir.
0: Yeah. And what do you want to say, Steve?
3: I wanted to ask about Article 2, Section 2 of the Constitution. Like, why doesn't President Trump just revoke Dr. Fauci's treaty? Or
0: pardon. Well, it's a good question. They're working on that. You know, a lot of these pardons were done by auto pen. And they're arguing that if it was an auto pen, they might be able to revoke it. Now, they have to scientifically, forensically check to see if they can prove it was an auto pen. And that's not easy to do. Remember, the auto pen uses the same exact pen and ink. So I don't know how they're going to prove that, but I know they are working on that. In fact, you know what? We got our legal expert, Greg Jarrett, coming up next. This is perfect to ask him about. Also, there are some people arguing that despite this pardon, Fauci in some ways violated the whole thing today and may still be prosecutable. But we'll ask the legal expert, Greg Jarrett, coming up next. Mark Simone here. You can follow me on Instagram, Mark Simone NYC at Instagram. Back in a moment. On the Sean Hannity Show. 2812.
1: Why are you leaving us so soon? I don't understand.
0: Oh, I'll tell you why. Because he kept saying, read the thing. I'm reading the wrong thing. I'm reading 5552. Sorry. 2812. That means you got 2 minutes. Well,
1: listen, you know you're a professional, right? Or at least you play one on radio.
0: I know, but you think it's not just sitting here and talking. This show is so complicated. Like, if this break comes at 28:16, this break is at 34:14. You got to keep track of all this.
1: Why are you whining like a liberal, Mark? Come on.
0: Oh, all right. I thought you were building a studio. I don't hear
1: it. I am building a studio. I'm able to multitask and pay attention to the clock.
0: Oh, I hear guys in the background. But how come I don't hear hammering or saws or anything?
1: Well, they're not allowed to do that after 4 p.m. Eastern.
0: Oh, really?
1: Mm-hmm. That's an HOA rule.
0: Oh.
1: So they're still here. People are doing things, but quietly.
0: Oh, so that's a good thing about contractors, even engineers, when they're building a studio. A lot of breaks, a lot of long breaks. That's okay. What do you think? You think anything will happen to Anthony Fauci?
1: Well, you know, it's funny, like Nicole Parker made such a good point, similar to what we talked about earlier, which is you walk into, you know, a room with six attorneys and you're screaming, hey, how are you? I'm so super guilty. I need all of these guys to figure it out. And so I think what you really need to understand right now is that there are a lot of people who lost loved ones who said goodbye to people in bubble wrap through hospital windows. They weren't allowed to say goodbye to their wives, their husbands, their grandparents. The absolute destruction of families that was done by Fauci. And honestly, he did it single-handedly and he dragged people with him. They all need to go down for this. And I don't think that there's a lot of people that don't feel this way. Whether you're a Republican or a Democrat, you probably lost somebody to the fake news that they peddled.
0: And that's six attorneys. You know, Microsoft antitrust suit, U.S. government, they didn't have six attorneys in the courtroom. I've never heard
1: 100%.
0: Of I've never heard of anybody having six attorneys. That tells you everything you need to know about
1: 111 plead the fifth, Mark. 111.
0: The dirty worm Fauci. Our great legal expert, Greg Jarrett, will talk to him next and get the story behind the story. Don't go away.
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8: Fox News, I'm John Saucier. We just heard from President Trump, who is calling on the Senate to cancel an August recess to work on passing the Save America Act. It would require Americans show proof of citizenship at voter registration and photo ID at the ballot box. He claims Senate Majority Leader is wrong when he says Republicans don't have the votes to pass this.
9: That's too bad for him. I mean, that's too bad for him and too bad for the Republican Party.
10: Do you believe that?
9: He's got the votes. He should get it done.
8: Well, the Federal Reserve just wrapped up its two-day meeting about interest rates. Chairman Kevin Warsh announcing the Fed's rate decision.
11: Our committee decided to vote by a 9-3 vote to maintain the target range for the federal funds rate at 3.5% to 3.75%.
8: So rates remain unchanged. What did change? The stock market. Worst trading day of the year for the Dow Jones Industrial Average, down over 1,100 points. The NASDAQ shed 434. The S&P 500 was down over 112. 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
14: Summer in Nevada is hot. 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
1: Hey, welcome back. It's Mark Simone here for Sean Hannity. Sean is in South Carolina, the funeral of Lindsey Graham. He'll be back tomorrow on the show. With us right now, the best leader.

0: legal analyst of all, Greg Jarrett. You should get all of his excellent books. And, of course, you'll see him all over Fox News. And it's great to have him with us. Greg Jarrett, how you doing?
1: Hey, I'm fine, Mark. Good to be with you.
0: Hey, Anthony Fauci comes with six lawyers to the hearing. How often do you see anybody show up with six lawyers?
1: Well, he probably needs about 60 lawyers, because Anthony Fauci has, been exposed by his own words, his diary. You know, it appears he tells his diary the truth, but then spent years peddling lies to the public. And look, Senator Rand Paul was obviously frustrated today. He threatened both contempt and obstruction of Congress after Fauci invoked the Fifth. But, legally, it would be difficult. It would be a challenge for Senator Paul, since claiming the Fifth Amendment is not by itself a crime. In fact, it's a constitutional right that for 200 some odd years has very broad protection, and it supersedes the power of the kind of criminal statutes that Paul was referring to. Fauci's preemptive pardon, understand, covers any past crimes that occurred before the pardon, not crimes afterward, like now. So Fauci was in legal jeopardy today if he failed to tell the truth, meaning he could be charged with new crimes if he lied. And that's why his six lawyers, told him to clam up. Now, having said that, Senator Paul does have a valid point that, Biden's pardon means that Fauci is not subject to federal criminal prosecutions, and therefore it was invalid or inappropriate for him to invoke the Fifth. But that ignores the fact that Fauci can still be criminally charged by various states. And in fact, within a couple of hours of testifying, the attorney general in the state of Florida said, "We're conducting an investigation of Fauci," and implied that he'd bring charges against him.
0: So if he did commit something that would be chargeable during the pandemic in his job, what jurisdiction does Florida have over that, since his job is in Washington?
1: Well, because it affected the citizens of Florida. He was issuing orders, or he was certainly trying to persuade public officials in all 50 states to take certain actions, like closing business doors and closing schools and, distancing requirements and, limiting get-togethers and going outdoors and even going to the park. And, I wrote at the time several columns saying this is a historically egregious violation of civil liberties. Fauci and the government and governors in various states have no right to do this. And I also happen to point out it doesn't seem to be based on science, and we now know it wasn't. I interviewed Fauci at the outset of the pandemic, and I remember afterwards turning to my producer and saying, "Is it your sense that that guy doesn't know what the hell he's talking about? He's all over the place." And he was. One week he says, "Oh, masks won't do any good." The next week is, "You got to wear a mask." The week after that, "You got to wear two masks." I'll tell you this much. The Fauci diary, which was dug up by the Department of Homeland Security, I think it was, or the DOJ, makes for pretty interesting reading. Fauci comes across as a narcissistic, vainglorious person, marinating in his own fame, delights in the adoration, writing down every word of praise. He brags about his TV appearances, boasts that he's the most recognizable man in the world. Essentially, Mark, Fauci fell in love with himself

And at the same time seemed utterly unbothered about the rising death toll, tens of thousands, then millions who were dying. But, you know, the diary also contradicts

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2: Where he did whatever he did, or can they bring him to Florida and try him there with a more favorable jury?
3: You can try him in all 50 states if you want. Because this was a nationwide pandemic, and his actions affected people in all 50 states. So now I don't know on what grounds Florida or, Missouri or South Carolina decide to investigate Fauci and, bring charges. I just don't know. I know that he was, if I were his lawyer today, and I would never represent the guy, but I would have said, yeah, you better invoke the Fifth, because if you make new lies today, Biden's pardon doesn't cover it. And if you say things today and, state AGs are listening, that might instigate an investigation and prosecution against you. So you better clam up. And that's what he did.
2: So, but from that, we can assume he couldn't tell the truth because the truth would have sunk him, right?
3: Yeah, I mean, he's sort of in a no-win situation. As I say, his own words in his diary incriminate him. Fauci insists publicly that COVID had a natural origin. He still says so.
2: Yeah.
3: But wait a minute. In his diary, he says the deadly virus is man-made in the very Wuhan lab he funded with U.S. taxpayer dollars. You can't reconcile those two. One of them's a lie. And my bet is he's telling Dear Diary the truth, because people tend to do that. But he was lying to the American people. And the amount of damage that this guy did it is really unfathomable in American history, more than anybody I can ever think of. If he had a hand in the creation of this deadly Frankenstein virus, and there's evidence that he did, that his department at NIH funded it, does he have blood on his hands? What is it, 155 million people worldwide lost their lives, more than a million Americans? Is he partially to blame? I mean, this whole gain-of-function research in which you take deadly viruses and you supersize them and make them more transmissible to humans, that's insanity. There is no way that you can justify doing that, because anybody with an ounce of common sense, and pinhead scientists tend to be devoid of that, would say to themselves, what if it gets loose? And this Wuhan lab in particular had an abysmal safety record. I mean, that's the last lab in the world that U.S. taxpayer money should ever go to. And yet, Fauci apparently saw to it that money went to the Wuhan lab that created the virus that killed millions.
2: Wow. Hey, Greg Jarrett, they were investigating to see if Fauci's pardon was done with that auto pen. I don't know how forensically you'd prove it was the auto pen, but if it was the auto pen, you think that pardon could ever be removed?
3: It's clearly the auto pen because it doesn't match Biden's handwritten signatures. Apparently only handwritten signature was the pardon he gave to his own son, Hunter Biden.
2: Yeah.
3: So this was the auto pen. I don't think that's disputable. Here's what I would do. If I were at the DOJ, I would bring criminal charges as outlined by Senator Paul against Fauci for lying repeatedly to Congress about funding the Wuhan lab and other things as well. Fauci would then invoke his pardon. And then a judge would have to decide what to do. Is it a valid pardon? That puts into play the auto pen pardon. And there would have to be proof that Biden

0: knew and consented in order for that Fauci pardon to be valid. Because if it was done behind Biden's back, as I think a great many of the pardons and commutations were done, without his knowledge and consent, you know, his inner circle was just handing out pardons like slices of pizza, signed by the auto pen, you know, then it's null and void. You know, there has to be knowledge and consent. Well, what if you got a president whose mind has turned to applesauce and he doesn't have the capacity to have knowledge and consent? That's another wrinkle in all of this. So, you know, if I were at the DOJ, if I were the attorney general, I'd bring charges against Fauci, let him invoke the pardon, and let's go to court and decide whether these were valid pardons. And by the way, Mark, you know, nobody's ever challenged preemptive pardons. Historically, pardons were for crimes that had been charged. A preemptive pardon is for crimes uncharged and still imagined. Well, is that a valid pardon? We don't have the answer to that in a court of law. Maybe we need one.
1: Wow, interesting stuff, fascinating stuff. Well, Greg Jarrett, glad we were able to get you on, because nobody better when it comes to legal analysis. Get Greg Jarrett's books, The Constitution and Other Patriotic Documents, Trial of the Century. They're wonderful books, Amazon or wherever you get your books. And Greg Jarrett, thanks for being with us.
0: Hey, Mark, thanks so much. Appreciate it.
1: All right, take care. Well, that's interesting. So we'll see. We'll see. Of course, they'll just prop up Joe Biden and have him read a statement that it was his pardon. He signed it. And I don't know. Well, what do you think? We'll take some calls in a minute. 1-800-941-SHAWN is the number. 1-800-941-SHAWN. 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

0: Hey, welcome back. It's Mark Simone here for Sean Hannity. Sean's in South Carolina for the funeral of Lindsey Graham. And he'll be back tomorrow. We'll take a look at the great service at the National Cathedral coming up later in the next hour. Let's take some calls. Let's go to Jill in California. Jill, how you doing?
1: Mark, doing great. Thanks for taking my call. I actually had a question for Mr. Jarrett, but he's no longer on air. So maybe some lawyers listening to you could answer this question. I mean, during the COVID years, so many small business owners went out of business. Can they now take Fauci to civil court?
0: Well, absolutely. Yeah, anybody can sue anybody. Businesses can certainly sue Fauci. It would have been tough before, but now you got the diaries where he makes it clear that he ordered these lockdowns. He ordered things shut. There's a lot of, you read through the diaries. He called the New York City mayor, de Blasio, asked him to close the schools. Parents could sue. Yeah, everybody could sue. I don't know if he'd be successful, but it'd be great to see that little worm spend the rest of his life going to court every day. And he's got those six attorneys. Let him do something. Give him something to do. Thanks for calling, Jill. Let's go to Tamara in Missouri. Tamara, how you doing?
2: I'm doing great, thank you. How are you?
0: Good, good. What do you want to say?
2: I have a question. If Biden was not competent to run for re-election, couldn't it be an argument that he was not competent to make any pardons?
0: Very good point. However, he does have Democratic immunity, which is something very serious now. It's a very good point. Yeah, you could argue that, but as Greg Jarrett was saying, you'd have to charge Fauci and then let him try to use his pardon. That way a judge would have to rule on the pardon and they could bring up the fact that it was an auto pen. And what you've just said, that if he wasn't competent to run for re-election, if his own party determined he wasn't competent, how could he be competent to hand out pardons? So very, very good point. Hey, we got

0: lot to get to in the next hour. We'll take some more calls. 1-800-941-SEAN is the number. 1-800-941-SEAN. It's Mark Simone here, normally on our flagship WOR. Coming up in the next hour, a lot to get to.
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6: It's our turn. I'm Lisa Brady, Fox News. That warning from President Trump, who says Iran knows it's coming after missiles were fired at U.S. forces in Jordan overnight, all of them intercepted. This followed a pause in U.S. strikes on Iran for several days, allowing time for talks.
7: And we'll see if we get there with an agreement at some point, but we're going to hit them very hard.
6: This after the U.S. and Saudi Arabia targeted Iran-backed militias in Iraq over drones fired towards Saudi oil facilities.
8: But so far, U.S. officials are not saying if another drone attack today in Egypt on a U.S.-owned LNG tanker is Iran-related or indicates the war is expanding. The president said he's been briefed and it's a little more of the same and it's going to be straightened out before revisiting his plans to hit Iran.
6: Fox's Jackie Heinrich at the White House. The president also telling reporters it would be surprising if China was sending rocket launchers to Iran after reassurances from China's president about not helping Iran.
7: He told me very strongly he wouldn't partake. But he knows I'd be quite disappointed. Yeah,
9: Mr. President.
7: And he's coming here, I think, on September 24th.
6: There's a report the rocket launchers are going from China to Iran through Pakistan, which has been one of the mediators in talks between the U.S. and Iran. A man already convicted on state charges

0: in an attack on author Salman Rushdie has just been convicted again in a federal terrorism case. A federal jury in New York State finding Hadi Mattar guilty on all counts. Rushdie was stabbed on stage during an event in 2022, slashed 15 times and gravely wounded. He lost sight in his right eye. Mattar did not testify. Reassurance from Fed Chair Kevin Warsh as the central bank leaves interest rates alone again, despite persistent inflation above their 2% target.
1: This Fed will not waver. Our credibility rests on performing our duties and delivering on our responsibilities.
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1: Give me sort of a true or false on these. Abolish the Senate.
2: True.
1: Okay. Replace the presidency and Supreme Court as we now know them.
2: Yep.
1: Abolish ICE.
2: Absolutely.
1: Abolish borders and give amnesty to anyone currently in the U.S. illegally.
2: As a long-term plan, yep.
1: Defund the Pentagon.
2: Absolutely.
1: Abolish prisons, at least in large part.
2: Yeah, again, that as part of a long-term program, yeah.
3: Freedom is back in style. Welcome to the revolution.
0: Yeah, we're coming to your city. 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
3: 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More behind-the-scenes information on breaking news and more bold, inspired solutions for America. 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
4: 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He's been in South Carolina today. Funeral of Lindsey Graham. The burial took place today. Yesterday was this moving ceremony, memorial at the National Cathedral. President Trump gave quite a eulogy. We'll play a bit of it a little later on this hour. You should stay tuned for that. So we're talking about Anthony Fauci, the dirty little worm. But we forgot our other criminal, Joe Biden. Old Sleepy Joe committed what appears to be a crime, and he recorded it. Actually, he was working on his book, and he had a ghostwriter, and Joe Biden's meeting with the guy, the writer, stuff for his book, his autobiography, and the guy's recording the conversations. And as he's talking to him at home, he's showing him classified documents, and he actually says to him, things like, these are classified, you're not supposed to see that. I shouldn't be showing this to you, but it's actually, first of all, in the case of Donald Trump, there were a couple of classified documents at Mar-a-Lago. All those boxes you saw, those were not classified documents. You remember the fake Jack Smith, if that's really his name, put out all these pictures of hundreds and hundreds and hundreds of boxes. Well, it turned out in the end, after they went through Mar-a-Lago and searched every inch of it, all they found were 35 classified documents. If you put them in a folder, the folder's about an inch thick. So 1 inch of one box was classified documents. All the rest were not. And the important point is, as president of the United States, the classified documents belong to him. He can classify them. He can unclassify them anytime he wants. He has full authority to take those documents anywhere he wants as president. And remember, when he got to Mar-a-Lago, he was still president. Remember, Biden was being inaugurated. Trump didn't stay for the inauguration. He left a couple hours early and was at Mar-a-Lago. So he was still president when he brought those documents. They're legally his. Now, Joe Biden, at the time of his documents, was a vice president. He was a senator. He had absolutely no authority to take classified documents anywhere. So he had them in his house illegally. Now, he later tried to blame it on the staff that they moved it, but we know from the HER report, page 153, that Biden personally supervised the packing of the documents and the moving of them. So they were all over his house. They were in his garage. They were in his basement. They were in his den. So he's meeting with the guy that's going to write his book. And listen to this as he shows him the classified documents.
5: So this was, I early on, in 09, I just found all the classified stuff downstairs. Was I going to ask you something else? I can't think what it is. This was a big meeting, the CIA and everyone on,
6: was that a July meeting?
5: I don't know. It looks like it is. It says change pens. So it's got to be after the 17th of June. And then it's a long meeting where DOD brief at DOD POTUS Air Force 2, 2:30 p.m. there was a big meeting down in the Situation Room. It would have been. Some of this may be classified, so be careful with it.
6: Okay.
5: I'm not sure. It's not more classified, but I just found all the classified stuff downstairs. I wrote the president a handwritten 40-page memorandum.
4: Sounds like a lot of fun spending the day with Joe Biden, huh? It really sounds like a lot of fun. I wish I'd been there. This is DOD POTUS. I got to tell you something. Oh, gosh, I can't remember what it was. Imagine a whole afternoon of that. I hope this guy was getting paid a lot of money to ghostwrite this book. But you hear him clearly say, be careful, this is classified. You're not supposed to show it. You're not even supposed to have it. You're not supposed to be showing it to somebody, a book writer. So he's clearly committed a crime there. Did he pardon himself on the way out the door? I don't think so. So he could be charged. Anyway, let's take some calls. Let's go to Julie in Utah. Julie, how you doing?
7: Yeah, hi, Mark. Thanks for taking my call. I actually called in while you guys were still talking about Fauci.
4: Now, I could tell you're from Utah. You know, you sound so friendly. You sound so warm and sweet. Hello, how are you? You know, if it was from New York, it'd be, how are you? No, it's great. You sound great.
7: From your neck of the woods. Anyways, I'm so sorry. I'm going back to Fauci.
4: Yes.
7: Mine. A lot of the pundits and the people I've heard giving their expert opinion is that he's immune from prosecution because of Biden's auto pen. But I doubt that would hold up internationally, even if it was a legitimate pardon, which we kind of all know it wasn't. So could someone internationally, some country, since...
4: Yeah, it's an interesting idea, but you can't really do that. You can't prosecute in another country. It just doesn't work.
7: Well, if Mamdani is after Netanyahu with the ICC, I mean, what is the difference between all the deaths that Fauci caused?
4: Well, even Mamdani had to admit it doesn't apply. The ICC charged Netanyahu with crimes, but they have no jurisdiction here. We don't even recognize them. So Mamdani had to admit the charges don't apply here. But I'm glad you keep thinking of a way to get this worm, Fauci. Where are you in Utah?
7: Evil weasel, he needs to pay, but he probably never will.
4: All right, where are you in Utah?
7: Just north of Salt Lake.
4: Very nice. What's the temperature there now?
7: Too hot.
4: Oh,
7: I think it's supposed to be possibly 107.
4: Oh, whoa. No, I don't like that.
7: It's a desert. Everybody thinks we're a ski town.
4: Yeah, no, I was picturing green mountains and grass and trees.
7: We're a desert. We're by the mountains, but we're a desert.
4: 107. Oh, my God.
7: It's a hot, hot summer. All right. Hey, thanks for your time.
4: All right. Great call, Julie. Thank you for calling. Let's go to Deborah in Pennsylvania. Deborah, welcome to the Sean Hannity Show.
8: Hi. So I have a question. I had a thought. If every single person was affected somehow by this debacle, I'm not saying Fauci should not be accountable, but should maybe the government give reparations?
4: Reparations. I like that.
8: Because he did. He worked for the government. So shouldn't they give us some compensation? Everybody was somehow affected by it.
4: Yeah, I like that. Reparations for all of us. We will put in for that. The last thing we need to do is more government spending, though. But it's a good idea. Deborah, thanks for calling. Let's go to John is in South Carolina. John, welcome to the Sean Hannity Show.
9: Hi, Mark. I appreciate you taking my call. I appreciate what you do. Also taking over for Sean.
4: Thanks.
9: You had a session earlier on data centers.
4: Yeah.
9: Earlier in the show.
4: Yeah.
9: I have researched. I used to work for the military. They are buying small nuclear reactors from three companies. I'm not going to advertise who they are.
4: No, I know those companies. This is like the coming thing, by the way, these tiny nuclear reactors. You can use them to power a factory and power things.
9: Those, they could run a whole data center.
4: Yeah, well, but that is part where they are working on that, and they are talking about doing that. So it's a good idea.
9: I had not heard that.
4: Yeah, they're working on it. Hey, John, thanks for calling. This is a big thing of the future. Small, tiny.

0: tiny nuclear reactors, and you put them on the top of your building, it'll power your, I mean, it could be a big, huge factory. It'll power your entire factory. And there's a couple of companies making this. This is going to be like the most used thing in the world in the future. In fact, I don't remember the names of the companies, but you want to buy stock in those companies. It's going to be a big, big business. So they're talking about that for the data centers. You know, the data center nightmare, the fear, is if it opens near you, it's going to use up all the power and all the water. Well, the answer will be these little nuclear reactors will power the data center. They won't have to touch the local power supply. And as far as the water, they're developing a technology where they recycle the same water over and over and over again. So they won't need, they'll need very, very little water. So that's now the only other problem is the noise. Apparently they're pretty noisy. They do make a lot of noise. They opened one down in Virginia, but it was near Dulles Airport, which is a good idea because you might say, oh, this is noisy. It's going to be noisy in the middle of the night in my neighborhood. You're next to Dulles Airport. Who are you to call? You can't complain about noise. Airport noise will drown it out. But hey, we'll take some more calls. 800-941-SEAN. Other stories to get to, and we'll get back to the dirty little weasel, Anthony Fauci, and more coming up. Mark Simone here. Hey, follow me on Instagram. It's Mark Simone NYC at Instagram. Mark Simone NYC at Instagram. Of course, check out Hannity.com. And Sean will be back tomorrow on the Sean Hannity Show.
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0: Hey, welcome back. It's the Sean Hannity Show. It's Mark Simone here for Sean. Other news today, the big announcement was President Trump, Sean Duffy, Transportation Secretary, Oval Office. They're going to rebuild Dulles Airport. That's the big international airport outside of Washington, D.C. They're going to rebuild the whole airport. And you're very lucky that you got the best builder around in the White House to watch over this, because normally it would be a $100 billion project. Under Trump, it'll be $22 billion to rebuild the whole airport. You remember here in New York, our crazy, awful Governor Cuomo at the time rebuilt one terminal at LaGuardia, and that was $20 billion just for one terminal. So you're not going to see the usual government waste that you would see here. What else? Gavin Newsom? Ooh, this is not good. He's already fading away, but his mistress, his, you know, he had an affair with his best friend's wife. She's now writing a book, a tell-all book. It's not good at all. So you remember,
1: it's not very long, though. I heard it's very short, just a couple pages.
0: Oh.
1: Not a lot to tell.
0: Well, but there's some juicy stuff in there, hot tub stories and all of this. And apparently what inspired it, he wrote a book of his life and totally mischaracterized everything that happened between the two of them. So she wanted to set the record straight. That is kind of weaselly, sleeping with your best friend's wife. Not a good thing to do. He's admitted to this and all of that. But, let's see. One more from the hearings today, if you missed it. Cut 9. Let's listen to this. This is Rand Paul. Fauci took the fifth 111 times. Listen to Rand Paul.
2: Fauci, would you like to at least answer this one question for us today and let us know whether or not you've changed your mind on whether or not the benefits of gain-of-function research outweigh the risks?
3: On the advice of counsel, I respectfully decline to answer based upon my rights under the Fifth Amendment to the Constitution.
2: The chairman has denied your assertion of privilege and directed you to answer, but you nonetheless refuse and stand on privilege despite the existence of the pardon. The committee will have to consider after this hearing what appropriate action should be taken against you for the failure to testify after being directed to do so. It's against the law to obstruct an investigation of Congress. There will be repercussions to your refusal to testify today.

0: Well, let's hope so. Linda, what do you think? Will they ever get this guy?
1: I think it's impressive that a guy who is a doctor is giving legal advice to him in front of his six attorneys. I kind of love that. But yeah, I really do. I think he's going down. I think everybody who got on that ship, all of those people who said that people who didn't get vaccinated should be excommunicated, shot, hung out to dry, not allowed to go anywhere. You couldn't have prom. You couldn't walk in your work building, your school office, see a movie, go anywhere. You couldn't kiss your loved ones goodbye. Every single person who supported him is complicit in this because they helped to propagate the lie. So I think everybody needs to go down with the ship.
0: Okay. I agree. Fauci, a very, very, very bad guy. Forcing everybody to take the vaccine. You know, if you read the diary, he got the vaccine and then had some serious problems, serious side effects from it like 3 months later, which he puts in the diary. There's a lot of stuff in there. If you haven't read it, go online and actually read the diary. And when he was locking everybody down, not allowing you out of your house, where were you, No King's people? Why weren't you protesting that at the time?
1: But Mark, yes. We have to ask the question. I see people driving around in their cars alone with a mask on. Like the psyop and the psychosis of these people. I'm like, oh my God, guys, it's enough already. You have to know that it was all a lie. It was just to see if they could control you. And guess what? They could.
0: Yeah, there was that famous 60 Minutes interview. Earlier in the pandemic, we said, masks don't do anything. They don't mean anything. He kept flip-flopping.
1: And that the 6 feet was arbitrary. There was absolutely no science behind it. Not one bit.
0: Yeah. And that contact tracing, at some point they had to explain to him, you don't contact trace when it's an airborne virus. That's only
1: for
0: AIDS. So.
1: Herd immunity. That was a big mystery to him, Mr. Dr. Fauci. Give me a break.
0: And we never had to hear the word congregate again. All I heard from him was, when you're in congregate settings, don't... Blah, blah, blah, blah. Well, we're done with Fauci for the day. Hey, when we come back, it was quite a powerful service yesterday, the memorial service for Lindsey Graham. And, you know, President Trump had become very close to Lindsey Graham, and he gave this very moving eulogy. So we'll take a listen to it coming up in the next half hour. It's really something to hear, so don't go away. It's Mark Simone here on The Sean Hannity Show.
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5: Fox News, I'm Tom Graham. President Trump says a big hit is coming. The Pentagon expected to respond further after Iran fired several missiles toward U.S. troops in the region.
6: They've already apologized, but, you know, we got to smack them a little bit.
5: Now, last night, U.S. time, the U.S. partnered with Saudi Arabia to strike Iranian-backed militias in neighboring Iraq, killing at least 20 fighters. A sell-off on Wall Street, the Dow suffering its worst day of the year. Fox's Hillary Barsky.
7: The Dow winners, Salesforce, Chevron, and Visa. The Dow decliners, Goldman Sachs, JPMorgan Chase, and Caterpillar. The Dow down 1,153 points. The Nasdaq lower by 434. S&P 500 down 113.
5: A sell-off came as the Federal Reserve announced today it's leaving its key interest rate unchanged.

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1: Hey, welcome back. It's Mark Simone. Sean, in South Carolina, the funeral today of Lindsey Graham, the burial takes place in South Carolina. Yesterday, quite an amazing ceremony. National Cathedral, Washington, D.C. Sean gave a really powerful eulogy and a really amazing one from the President of the United States, Donald Trump, very, very close with Lindsey Graham. And it was quite powerful, him saying goodbye to his great friend. And I thought we'd take a listen to it. His President Trump yesterday, National Cathedral.
2: Thank you very much, Vice President Vance, members of the Cabinet, members of the House and Senate, distinguished guests, Darlene, and the entire Grand.

Family, we love you all. Today we gather in the deepest gratitude and profoundest sorrow to honor a beloved friend, a devoted brother, a respected statesman, a giant of the United States Senate, and a true American original who left us much too soon. And that can only be the one and only Lindsey Graham. By the strength of his steadfast convictions, the force of his magnetic personality, and the goodness of his noble soul, Lindsey rose from a small town in rural South Carolina, a place he loved so much, to become a constant fixture of American politics at the highest level, and a force to be reckoned with all over the world. For more than 30 years, nothing of consequence happened in this capital without Lindsey Graham knowing about it. Nothing of significance happened anywhere in the world without Lindsey Graham having a view on it. And no bill became law in the most exceptional republic in human history without Lindsey Graham having a say in it. He was a man who gave America the full measure of his good and mighty heart, until that heart itself just gave out. But even though Lindsey's life was cut short while he was still so full of vim and vigor, there can be no doubt that he lived absolutely to the fullest. He died doing the work he was born to do. He was truly a great politician, serving the country he loved to serve so deeply. He went out at the peak of his career and the top of his game as a legend that every one of us, many of us here today, blessed to know him, and a friend that none of us will ever forget. There was truly nobody like Lindsey Graham. It was his hometown of Central South Carolina that Lindsey first learned the art of politics. His parents ran a bar and pool hall on Main Street with a room in the back where the family spent and had to do. As Lindsey said, his father taught him the key to being a successful bar owner is that you have to be funny enough that people will keep coming back, and that you have to be tough enough that you can stay in business and thrive. A very difficult combination. For his entire storied career, that's exactly who Lindsey Graham was. He was the first person to make you laugh and one of the last people that you've really ever wanted to fight. These were the traits that made him into one of the great figures in Senate history. Few like him. As a boy, Lindsey also learned his first lessons in diplomacy when the wife of one regular patron called the bar asking for her husband. She demanded to know, where is he? The man instructed Lindsey, tell her I'm not here. And young Lindsey nodded and said into the phone to the wife, he said to tell you that he's not here. That was Lindsey. When Lindsey was just 20 years old, he lost his mom to cancer. 15 months later, he lost his dad. Their deaths left his 13-year-old sister, Darlene, an orphan. But in God's mercy, she had her wonderful brother to take care of her. On top of it all, Lindsey became her guardian while still in college and helped raise her. He later said that for all his achievements, and he had many, his single proudest accomplishment in life was how well Darlene turned out. He had total respect and love for Darlene. Nothing could be more fitting than that woman who was Lindsey's proudest legacy now continues his legacy of service in the U.S. Senate, a place that he cherished. And I have no doubt that he's looking down today, beaming with pride at his sister, Senator Darlene Graham. Thank you, Senator. Lindsey first stormed into Washington with the Republican Revolution of 1994, becoming the first Republican to win his House district in 120 years. That was Lindsey.
In 2002, he ran for the Senate in what should have been a loss, and he swept to an easy victory. Lindsey quickly became a master at maneuvering in one of the world's great legislative bodies. He secured record funding for our military as a budget committee chairman. He delivered the largest investment in border security in history, and last year, he shepherded

wonderful person, a great gentleman, Justice Kavanaugh, ended a disgraceful attack on this very good man and gave us one of the greatest moments the Senate has ever seen. It was a truly monumental moment in Senate history. I believe it was Lindsey's perhaps finest hour. But no matter how heated things got in Washington, virtually everyone, Republican or Democrat, liked Lindsey. Well, not everybody, but it sounds good. Not everybody. He was a tough cookie, okay? I have to veer from this for a second. He was a tough cookie, Darlene. But he was beautiful. But he was also ready with a joke and a gleam in his eye. After being lectured on the excruciating details of patent law by a fellow senator during a flight, Lindsey declared that he had discovered a new form of enhanced interrogation and torture for the Guantanamo Bay area. He said, "This is really bad stuff and boring." And while he was an incredibly hard worker, he was not exactly an early riser, as many of you know. When Senator Tim Scott, a great gentleman in his own right, I can tell you, invited him to prayer breakfast at 8:30 a.m., Lindsey told him, "Tim, if Jesus himself comes back before 10 a.m., I ain't going." Yet, while he was always quick to laugh, and no one ever doubted the gravity of his mission, above all, Lindsey Graham believed in a strong America. He wanted a strong America. He had unwavering faith in the righteousness of American power and prayer. And he was extremely hawkish. I will tell you, he never saw a war that he didn't like. Only his true friends would understand that, but he wanted it for the good of our country. He felt in his bones that our destiny is to win and that his job was to do everything he could to ensure our enemies would lose. It was this conviction that led him to serve 33 years in uniform in the Air Force and Air Force Reserves and Air National Guard, even while he was in office. And it was this conviction that took him as a senator to almost every country on earth, confronting America's adversaries and standing up for America's friends. He had tremendous friendships all over the world. It's a testament to his towering impact that among those mourning him here today are leaders, presidents, prime ministers from all over the globe. They're sitting right here before you. Lindsey met countless world leaders, yet wherever he went, he was always the same Lindsey Graham. When he met Libyan dictator Omar Gaddafi in a tent in the desert, he told him, "I expected something out of the Arabian Nights. This looks more like a Winnebago." That was not a good statement to make at the time. And when he met the Dalai Lama, Lindsey looked him straight in the eyes and said, "So, can you really levitate?" The Dalai Lama was not happy with that. But no matter how high he rose, he never forgot where he came from. There's probably not a single town in South Carolina where Lindsey did not help repair a bridge, expand a school, improve a hospital, or recover from a disaster. He was a force of nature, and I will miss him greatly. As you remember, Lindsey and I did not exactly get off to the best of starts. Running against each other, back in 2016, Lindsey said something rather nasty on his flight to becoming the next president of the United States. So naturally, I did something that I shouldn't have done. I shared his personal cell phone number with the millions of people that happened to be watching that particular day as I made a speech, a very important speech. And I remember the number 202-228-0292, if anybody wants to give it a shot. His phone exploded. He said, "I had that number for 20 years. His phone totally, I don't know what he did with it, but it exploded. That was the beginning of a friendship in a way. But it was Lindsey who had the last laugh, because while I blew up his phone all for one day, we became great friends, and Lindsey did not stop calling me for the next 10 years. It was not easy. I always cherish the memories of our golf games.

0: and only because of his really, and I will say this memorial service, it's so hard to say, memorial service for Lindsey, it's hard to say. But I'll admit that one time Lindsey Graham and Annika Sorensen actually beat me and Gary Player together. Can you believe that? Annika played very well that day, actually. But right to the end, Lindsey carried in his golf bag the putter that once belonged to his dad, and he carried it with him with class and with a ring that was so beautiful of his mother. And they were laying right at his bedside the night he died. They were there. He had them with him at all times. From that pool hall where his parents raised him to the halls of the United States Senate, where he was respected and loved, the son of South Carolina became one of the most important men in the most important country on earth. In a city where politicians often become jaded and cynical, Lindsey Graham never lost the old-fashioned American idealism that brought him to the highest levels of government and life. He took his duty seriously without taking himself too seriously. He was unwavering in his principles, but always willing to listen. He always wanted to listen. And one thing about Lindsey that we all know, he never quit. You wanted him to quit, you waited for him to quit, but he would never quit. Above all, Lindsey Graham loved America and he believed in the American people. If you shared that view, you had a friend in Lindsey. If you didn't share it, there was no fiercer or more constant opponent. Our nation needs more men and women like that great person sitting, laying, wherever he may be. I think I know where he is, and I think he's up there. I think he's watching us. I'm pretty sure of it. Scripture tells us that blessed is the man who remains steadfast under trial, for when he has stood the test, he will receive the crown of life. For 71 years, Lindsey Graham was strong and steadfast. As a brother, a senator, a warrior, and a patriot, he withstood every last test, every single test that you can go through and every trial. And now he wears the crown of life in heaven, reunited with his parents and reunited with his Lord. I end by saying something very, very special. Lindsey, we love you. God bless you. We will always be with you. And you were very, very special. Thank you. Thank you very much.
1: Well, that's from yesterday. That was a quite a ceremony. National Cathedral, Washington, D.C. Lindsey Graham, great figure in America. It's Mark Simone here on the Sean Hannity Show. Sean will be back tomorrow.
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7: Hey, Mark Simone here for Sean. 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Thanks to you for calling. And Sean will be back tomorrow. That's the great news. And I want to thank everybody for listening. Normally, you can hear me on iHeart or the iHeart app or here on our flagship WOR in New York. 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Thanks for listening. Sean will be back tomorrow.

I know the headlines move on, but the heartache and the aftermath of being hit by Iran and their proxies, you know, and the terror and the fight for survival, that does not go away. Iran, all these proxies continue to target Israel. 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They target densely populated areas. The result is a humanitarian crisis in Israel. People need the basics. They need food and water and shelter and clothing and medications. 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
4: Iran on notice. I'm Lisa Lucera, Fox News. President Trump warns another big hit is coming after Tehran fired missiles toward U.S. troops in the Middle East.
5: President Trump says after five ballistic missiles were fired at U.S. troops in Jordan, it is the U.S.'s turn to hit back.
6: It was a different group than we're dealing with. They've already apologized. But, you know, we got to smack them a little bit.
5: Despite the escalating attacks between the U.S. and Iran, the president says a deal to end the war is still possible.
6: And we'll see if we get there with an agreement at some point, but we're going to hit them very hard.
5: Drone strikes have also hit two natural gas ships at a port in Egypt. It is not clear yet who is responsible. President Trump says he has been briefed.
4: Fox's Jared Halpern at the White House on a report that China was selling weapons to Iran. The president said President Xi told him he would not partake. The president with the comments during an announcement about plans to renovate Dulles Airport outside Washington. The price tag, $20 billion.
6: You'll walk right across the street and you'll have a glass bridge, a number of glass bridges that will go right into the terminal.
4: The president says the project also calls for adding gates and a new garage that'll accommodate 30,000 vehicles. A judge has ruled Wisconsin voters who have already returned their absentee ballots for the state's primary are not allowed to void them and request a new one. For the fifth straight time, the Federal Reserve decides to leave a key interest rate unchanged.
7: The economy is showing impressive resilience. Even with recent shocks, the trends are positive and reveal solid growth.
4: Fed Chair Kevin Warsh, some economists had predicted the central bank would raise rates by a quarter of a percentage point. Wall Street stocks sank after the Fed chose to not raise the rates. The Dow lost 1,163 points. The Nasdaq off 433. The S&P minus 112. 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
1: 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Expect a higher level of service. Not too bad of a start to the Wednesday afternoon drive on the freeways. Got congestion, though, 15 northbound pretty much from Russell up to the Spaghetti Bowl. 15 south a bit slow from Washington down to the bowl. Crash reported 15 southbound around Silverado Ranch. Don't see any delays through that area. A little bit of delay, though, on 11 northbound through downtown. That's completely expected. And 11 northbound from Valley View past Decatur, where you've got HOV lanes blocked for work through the end of September. West side injury accidents, Desert Inn at Wallapai, also Town Center south of Summerlin Parkway. In the southeast, westbound Windmill at Bermuda. East side, Charleston west of Pecos at Mojave. Northbound direction most affected. I'm Mitch Kelly in the Air Supply Air Conditioning Traffic Center.
2: From the Fox 5 First Alert Weather Center, I'm Chief Meteorologist Sam Argier. We remain locked in a dry and hot pattern around the Las Vegas Valley. Another extreme heat warning starts Thursday. It will take us through Sunday. 110 degrees on Thursday, up around 115 degrees for highs this weekend.
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0: He was pleading the fifth like Dr. Anthony Fauci, but no, ma'am, Jimmy Fail is back in action for a big Wednesday episode of Fox Across America, where we will go through the Fauci testimony or lack thereof.
1: That was a hot mess inside a dumpster fire, inside a train wreck.
0: But long story short, anybody watching it ended the day feeling the same way they did when it started.
2: He should be behind bars.
0: It seemed like a cat had Fauci's tongue. We know it wasn't a dog because he killed all of those beagles in his experiments. The point is, the champ's in a chippy mood. Big Wednesday episode, 888-788-9910 if you want to be a part of the show. There's one rule every day. Okay, I don't want to be in charge of our democracy. I'm a grown man who plays video games. I went to community college. I majored in Nintendo. Like, if you need somebody to save a princess in Super Mario Brothers, I got you, boo. But if you need someone to save our democracy, the point is, you're all welcome. Republican, Democrat, Libertarian, Independent. The only thing we ever ask on the show is that you don't be a happy Wednesday. I'm in good spirits. Tickets flying. We announced a new gig in Santa Rosa, California yesterday on October the 24th. We're going to be doing that with our legendary affiliate, KSRO. Why October 24th, Jimmy? Because I needed time to sober up from the gig we just did 2 weeks ago in Napa.
3: Fat, drunk, and stupid is no way to go through life.
0: Well, fat, drunk, and stupid is exactly how we went through vacation. And I bring up alcohol because I know Fauci spent the morning pleading the fifth, but he looked like a guy who drank a fifth. He was very shaky. Obviously, he was being read his truth by the Republican questioners. The Democrats were doing the human shielding thing they always do. But the one point I want to make before we get through the sound, before you have all of your takeaways about COVID and the damage it did to learning and marriages and mental health and substance abuse, because all of that stuff is true. But what I want you to remember more than anything today is that everybody who was called a conspiracy theorist during COVID, every single one of those people was right about everything.
4: Bingo.
0: They're like, hey, who's this nutbag saying take ivermectin? Actually, a guy who turned out to be right because they now prescribe ivermectin. Who's this maniac pushing hydroxychloroquine? Actually, someone who turned out to be right because they prescribe hydroxychloroquine. Who are these truckers up in Canada who don't want a vaccine because they say it doesn't block transmission? Well, when they got done freezing their bank accounts, Justin Trudeau freezing their bank accounts.
5: That's just how white folks will do you.
0: But they did them wrong because they turned out to be right. The vaccine did not block transmission. And oh, by the way, everybody who said that COVID originated because somebody ate a bat.
6: You are so full of shit.
0: But you were told, you were lectured to, you were talked down to, you were finger wagged for suggesting, having the audacity to even fathom the possibility that COVID could have leaked out of a lab where they made COVID. Like, come on, who's this nutbag who thinks that spaghetti sauce is from the Olive Garden? There's no way it could have leaked out of the Olive Garden. No. I mean, what are we talking about here? It was stupid. And it's been such a race to the bottom, like the whole process of COVID. This show launched during COVID. It's very personal to me because I launched at a nationally syndicated talk show at the same moment I, as a human being, realized just how hopelessly fractured our politics are, because it's so much more important to beat the other side than it is to get to the bottom of honest truth, find common cause, move the country onto a better path. Are we doing that in this America?
7: Not even close.
0: Anthony Fauci became a celebrity because Democrats wanted to contrast his handling of the pandemic against Trump's. They were propping him up to make the case that Donald Trump wasn't qualified to lead us through a pandemic. But in the process of doing that, they made a science nerd the biggest celebrity in the world.
8: This could be a problem.
0: Yo, and that is the real takeaway. Like, he's not going to jail. He's already been pardoned. Joe Biden issued a pardon.
9: I don't remember that ever happening.
0: But it did. It happened. He was pardoned with an auto pen, maybe. But the teachable moment here is you never make a science nerd a celebrity because they can't handle all of this stimulation. Like, if you read Fauci's diary, I covered some of it last night on Laura Ingraham's show, where he's freaking out because Julia Roberts called him. Oh, my God, I met Barbara Streisand. And by the way, she has a lesion on her butt cheek.
4: What the hell did you just say?
0: He wrote that in his diary. Straight up. Okay, talked about the Katy Perrys of the world and all the celebrities who reached out to him. Why? Because he's a dork. Okay, he was a guy who was a nondescript, you know, bureaucrat, unelected, sitting in D.C. for 50 years. All of a sudden, he's on the cover of InStyle magazine. He's throwing out the first pitch at a Washington Nationals game. And to his credit, Fauci made sure that no one was able to catch anything with that pitch. But the point being is, this is a guy whose last meaningful conversation with a woman was probably inflatable. And the next thing you know, we're in the middle of a pandemic and he's got Julia Roberts' digits and he didn't know how to handle himself. If you read the diary, you understand he was saying one thing in his diary and then going on TV and saying the other thing. Meaning January of 2020, he writes in his diary, we know it didn't come from a bat. That's what he wrote.
7: Correctamundo.
0: But you know what he did a week later? He went on TV. It was like, yeah, some Chinese guy got hungry and ate a bat. You know, they're low carb. You know, the Atkins diet. He went on the Batkins diet. Bat, they're keto. He's got, you know, Chinese New Year's coming. You want abs? You go down to the wet market, you eat a bat. That's what he did. And he wrote about it. But he went on TV and said the opposite. Why? Because there was a motivation in place to protect what turned out to be a massive financial boon to the pharmaceutical companies.
7: We're paying in cash.
0: I don't know if it was cash charge or whatever it was, but one of the things we've since learned from RFK is that the Operation Warp Speed and the pharmaceutical emergency use authorization that was granted could only get legal approval if there were no available treatments for COVID. So things like hydroxychloroquine, things like ivermectin that we now know are prescribed to treat, you know, COVID. We were being told at the time, no way, that'll kill people. Ivermectin, that's freaking horse paste, you maniac. Meanwhile, back at the ranch, what are they treating people with who get COVID right now? Ivermectin. So the point is, he was human shielding a lot of different agendas. And it's really hard to quantify the totality of the damage he did to trust in public health. But the reality is there was a version of Fauci who, yes, needed to make sure that emergency use authorization was granted because there were $200 billion hanging in the balance. So they shot down ivermectin. They shot down hydroxychloroquine. There was also the Fauci that was human shielding against the fact that this leaked out of a lab. Why? Because they didn't want to acknowledge that we were using taxpayer dollars to fund the very research that created the bioweapon that was ultimately used against us when it leaked out of a lab. So that's an exercise in just covering his own ass. And then there was this other version of Fauci who, like I said, was a science dork in a lab coat that was suddenly catapulted onto the late night talk show circuit and people were interested in what he had to say. Celebrities, if you remember, wrote and recorded a montage of the John Lennon song Imagine, dedicated to Fauci.
8: That was absolutely dreadful.
0: There was a little kid, okay? Do you remember the little kid who sang Mr. Sandman as Mr. Fauci? Mr. Fauci, bring me a drink.
9: Go home to mommy.
0: Oh, God.
9: Go home. Bye. Go home to mommy. Go home to mommy.
0: It was just an absolute, like, meatball, a mashup of so many conflicting causes that had everything to do with his celebrity, everything to do with his status as a safekeeper of deep state tax-funded research dollars, pharmaceutical deals, and yes, the fact that he was suddenly getting phone calls from Hollywood starlets.
10: Hubba, hubba.
0: Like, I get that portion of this. When I did the diaries last night on Ingram, I was reading this, and I was like, oh, God, this little dork never had a chance. Guys, if Cindy Crawford's calling me, I'm taking the call. Okay, and if there are things that need to be said on TV to keep that phone ringing, I got to be honest. I'm saying those things on TV.
11: I admire your honesty.
0: At least if I'm a 4'10" science nerd. Okay, whose last meaningful sexual encounter probably happened alone, if we're being honest.
4: Oh, yes. I've read about that in the Bible.
0: I don't know that you did. But the fact remains, this condition for Fauci to come in and do as much damage as was done was created by everybody furthering this mindset that Republicans are the mortal enemies of Democrats and vice versa. The perpetual fight for power is what's getting the whole country screwed in the process. There was no Democrat out there aggressively questioning Fauci on that panel today. CNN, MSNBC, they're not going to say a word about this. They're going to say it's a partisan witch hunt and Trump's trying to distract from the rising

0: prices and his unnecessary war in Iran and blah, blah, blah, blah, blah.
1: People aren't buying it, CNN, you dumb bastard.
0: It's so tribal and stupid now. But every single person was lied to. If you were a Democrat, you were lied to. They're like, you got to get the vaccine. Okay, because it blocks transmission.
2: That is a fact check false.
0: These vaccinated people, sadly, died of COVID. Okay, they told us we had to shut down. Do you know who had the lowest mortality rate in the world? The countries that didn't shut down. Sweden never shut down. They have the lowest mortality rate in the world. We have the highest mortality rate. We spent the most money. We locked down the hardest. We denied kids 2 years of learning in school.
1: I love the poorly educated.
0: Well, there's plenty of them out there. Okay, but unfortunately, what we really learned today from listening to Fauci plead the fifth endlessly, okay, is our kids didn't lose nearly as much education as the people who believed in this jackass. Okay, here is, do you remember this from Chuck Todd? When Chuck Todd was telling people that you need to shut up. How do you spread this misinformation? I don't know how you sleep at night.
3: Instead of Roger Stone and WikiLeaks, it's Rudy Giuliani.
0: Oh, this is my laptop clip. I'm going to play the other one in a second. I'm a little slow today. But the point is, okay, every one of these yambags was saying, how dare you? How dare you spread misinformation? People are going to die, Jimmy. Questioning the origins of the COVID source. Guys, they were making COVID in a lab that had less restrictions and less safety protocols than any other country in the world. They were paying for it with your taxpayer dollars. And then when the pandemic hit, shut down the economy, crippled the Trump administration, they went out and bought all of this PPE off of China, the very people responsible for the pandemic that you paid for.
4: Money, money, money, money, money, money, money.
0: Okay. And the lecture was always, well, you got to trust the science. These people coming after Dr. Fauci, they're trusting the science. Okay, well, I know he didn't answer questions today, so I'm going to use his own words to answer them for them. Let me give you an example of what the science was on math. And you tell me if this mask science has anything to do with something you learn in a lab or just a lot of flip-flops to keep yourself in the news because you like it when Julia Roberts' face shows up on your caller ID.
5: People should not be walking around with masks. Let me just state for the record that masks are not theater. Wearing a mask might make people feel a little bit better. And masks are protective, and we.
6: But it's not providing the perfect protection that people think that it is.
7: There has not been any indication that putting a mask on and wearing a mask for a considerable period of time has any deleterious effects.
6: There are unintended consequences. People keep fiddling with the mask and they keep touching their face.
8: And can you get some schmutz sort of staying inside there?
6: Of course.
7: You do not need to wear a mask indoors if, in fact, you've been vaccinated. But good that you're vaccinated, but in a situation where you have people indoors, particularly crowded, you should wear a mask.
9: So even if you are vaccinated, you should wear a mask.
6: That if in fact you are vaccinated, fully vaccinated, you are protected, and you do not need to wear a mask outdoors or indoors.
9: When the children go out into the community, you want them to continue to wear masks.
7: You know, if you look at children outside, particularly when they're with the family, walking down the street, playing a game or what have you, don't have to wear a mask.
0: I mean, and to sum it up,
10: Fauci's just pulling stuff out of his butt.
0: Totally. Okay, but this was only able to happen on so many different fronts because the way we're doing things right now in this country. I said that yesterday, but that was the immediate takeaway today. The minute the hearing started, he's like, I plead the fifth, I'm going to plead the fifth. And all the Democrats were like, people are dying while we're having this hearing because of Elon Musk and Donald Trump and blah, blah, blah, blah, blah.
11: This is politics as usual.
0: And that's all the pandemic was. But the point of politics is not to keep science nerds on the phone with hot chicks that would never otherwise give them the time of day. It's not to find out that Barbara Walters spent a little much time in the bathhouse circuit in the late 80s and now has lesions on her butt. I get it, Babs. It's a long season. Nobody goes undefeated. The point was to hold people in power accountable so they're afraid to do us dirty. None of that happened today. So it is not a win for Democrats or a loss for Republicans. It's every single one of us getting one more needle from Dr. Fauci up all of our butts.
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12: This report is live in the Air Supply Air Conditioning Traffic Center. Expect a higher level of service. Delays on 15 northbound, normal stuff from Flamingo up to the Spaghetti Bowl. 15 south slow from Charleston down to Flamingo. And then again in that awful collector distributor road approaching the Southern Beltway. Crash reported on 11 northbound past Flamingo is not causing trouble, but past that, it's very heavy through downtown. And some construction delays on 11 north from Valley View to Jones with the HOV lanes blocked for work. Southeast injury accident affecting eastbound Flamingo at University Center. Also in the southeast, westbound windmill at Bermuda. Southwest crash, Fort Apache south south of Flamingo, west side, Desert Inn at Hualapai, also Town Center just south of Summerlin Parkway. New on Warm Springs east of Las Vegas Boulevard. Mitch Kelly from the Air Supply Air Conditioning Traffic Center.
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14: Boom, there it is. Fox Across America with Jimmy Fallon. Busy Wednesday episode of the show. Kennedy's going to be here. The K train rolling back into the station. Sean Davis, founder of The Federalist. The over-under on F-bombs is 9.5. He hates Fauci, and he has been chronicling his exploits chapter and verse going back to the days of Stephen Colbert's vaccine dance. You remember when Colbert did the vaccine dance with the needles?
15: What an idiot.
14: Yeah, those same needles were later used to euthanize Colbert's TV show. But, Mike, I mean, Colbert is to comedy as I am to women's gymnastics. Although, technically, I am eligible for women's gymnastics in the year 2026. It's a weird time to be alive. But what you ultimately learned, if you followed this hearing today, and I'm going to play some of the clips, and I'm going to give you a little bit more of Fauci's diary entries, is Fauci was a useful idiot for the Democrats, for their allies in the liberal media to make Trump look bad during the pandemic. But he wound up making himself look worse because he got really drunk on power, on relevance. He had a bobblehead doll. He was doing magazine covers. He was going on all the shows. They were singing him songs. And in a really weird way, in this perverse way, it was a lot like what they did with Robert Mueller. Do you remember when Robert Mueller, they were all saying they wanted to sleep with him because he was going to bring Trump down? Do you remember Chelsea Handler saying that? Same thing they did with Andrew Cuomo when they started talking about Cuomo-sexuals. Anybody who's a big enough Trump foe, the media gloms onto, and a lot of liberal celebrities glom onto, they try to make them happen. They try to say they're like attracted to them, they're cool, I want to hang out with this guy, and they don't know anything about him. But they like to deify idiots. Michael Avenatti, weapons grade stupid. Okay, ripped off Nike, screwed Stormy Daniels. And not the way everyone else screwed Stormy Daniels. I mean, just screwed her. Just took all the money. I mean, there's other ways to screw Stormy Daniels. I've heard all about them on the internet. Okay, that's, you know.
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20: Fox News, I'm John Saucier. The Federal Reserve wrapping up its two-day meeting about interest rates today. Federal Reserve Chairman Kevin Warsh announcing the Fed's rate decision.
21: Our committee decided to vote by a 9-3 vote to maintain the target range for the federal funds rate at 3.5% to 3.75%.
20: The Dow is down over 1,100 points at the close today after the news. Ukraine's multi-billion-dollar drone industry capturing the attention of the United States and NATO members. Ambassador to the NATO, Matthew Whitaker on Fox, as Ukraine's innovating on the battlefield.
22: It's not just counter unmanned systems. It's not just one-way attack drones. It's surveillance drones. It's ground drones. It is underwater and surface of water drones.
20: Ukraine has been using long-range drone to target Russian energy infrastructure deep within their borders. 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
12: 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Expect a higher level of service. Now, not too bad on the freeway, though drivers on 11 North through downtown would disagree with that. It's bumper to bumper from the Charleston curve up to the bowl. 15 northbound dragging from Flamingo up to the ball, 15 south Charleston to Flamingo, and a bit slow on that annoying collector-distributor road between Russell and 215. Construction delays on 215 northbound from Sahara up to Far Hills. Southeast injury accident disrupting eastbound Flamingo at University Center. In the southwest, Fort Apache south of Flamingo at Rochelle. West side crashes lingering. Desert in

0: Hualapai in Town Center, south of Summerlin Parkway, and a new one in the South Valley, Warm Springs, east of Las Vegas Boulevard. Mitch Kelly from the Air Supply Air Conditioning Traffic Center.
1: From the Fox 5 First Alert Weather Center, I'm Chief Meteorologist Sam Argier. We remain locked in a dry and hot pattern around the Las Vegas Valley. Another extreme heat warning starts Thursday. It will take us through Sunday. 110 degrees on Thursday, up around 115 degrees for highs this weekend.
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0: Fox across America. Jimmy Fallon doing the damn thing. 888-788-9910. Reacting to the fallout over the Fauci testimony today, he didn't actually say anything. He just kept saying he pled the fifth because he thought there was a personal animus from Rand Paul and they were trying to incriminate him and get him to commit a perjury. Okay, but the reality here is that he had a presidential pardon, so he might not legally have the right to plead the fifth, seeing as he already had criminal immunity. So the congressional vote is going to take place, I believe, either later today or later this week, in regards to whether or not they can hold him in contempt of Congress, if only because he pled something that he did not have in the first place. So we're going to find out about that. But the reason I'm devoting so much time to this anyway, and I'm telling you this now, it's not going anywhere. Like, he's not going to jail, guys. That's not going to happen. Every news pundit who said, you know, you couldn't get COVID if you got vaccinated, you should be fired from your job. Everybody who signed up for all of that stuff, there's no accountability coming. We don't actually have a collective consciousness anymore. Like, to give you an example, everybody who told you Trump colluded with Russia, nobody went to jail, nobody lost their license, nobody lost their job. They just said it, and when it was over, nobody admits defeat. They move on to the next, whatever the next story is. So it was Trump colluded with Russia. When that was over, it was Trump threatened to withhold aid from Ukraine. When that was over, it was Trump said there were fine people on both sides in Charlottesville. When that was over, it's the Fannie Willis stuff. It was the Stormy Daniels stuff. It was the Alvin Bragg indictment. It was all of the ridiculousness with the raid on Mar-a-Lago. They just move on to the next. Walls are closing in. This is the moment we get them moment. And when that moment doesn't occur, they just move on to the next one. In a lot of ways, because no one concedes defeat. People told you for 3 years that Joe Biden was the sharpest president we've ever had.
1: If you like Biden so much, name three of his complete sentences.
0: But I really want you to think about this. In the moments before Joe Biden glitched out of a presidential debate, okay, Joe Scarborough was on TV saying this.
2: Start your tape right now because I'm about to tell you the truth. And F you if you can't handle the truth. This version of Biden, intellectually, analytically, is the best Biden ever. Not a close second. And I've known him for years. The Brzezinskis have known him for 50 years. If it weren't the truth, I wouldn't say it.
0: I mean, it turns out you would.
3: You're either crooked or you're stupid.
0: Okay, one or the other. Because moments after he said that, Joe Biden went on stage and said this.
4: Making sure that we're able to make every single solitary person eligible for what I've been able to do with dealing with everything we have to do with. Look, if we finally beat Medicare.
5: Thank you, President Biden. President Trump.
0: I mean, good God.
6: I really don't know what he said at the end of that sentence. I don't think he knows what he said either.
0: But I bring it up because I want to highlight, and this is really the teachable moment here. There's this sanctimonious energy to all of these human shield positions, whether it was Joe Biden's cognitive well-being, start the tape right now. I'm going to tell you the truth and F you if you can't handle the truth. And when they talk down to you like that, it creates the appearance of, wow, these guys are really heavy-handed. They must really have the goods. There's no goods. Okay, let me give you Chuck Todd. Chuck Todd encouraging people at the end of his show to get vaccinated. And Chuck Todd says, because the only people dying are the unvaccinated. God, I'm not happy about this. I got vaccinated. I got the Johnson & Johnson. What they didn't tell me is it was Magic Johnson and Keyshawn Johnson. Not good. But the point, yeah, I can't catch COVID, but man, I can catch a pass. The point is they talk to you in this sanctimonious way, but it's the old adage from the courtroom When you have the facts, pound the facts. When you have nothing, pound the table. Chuck Todd is pounding the table in this soundbite. I want you to listen to this 40 seconds. This is July of 2021 when he's telling you, you have to go get vaccinated. And for those of you at other networks who aren't saying so, shame on you. I don't know how you sleep at night. My God.
7: She called the Delta variant, quote, hyper-transmissible, and that its spread is being fueled by communities with low vaccination rates. Director Walensky says more than 1,000 counties have a vaccination rate lower than 30%. Folks, nearly 10,000 people died in the month of June. They were needless deaths. Please get vaccinated. If you know someone who's not vaccinated, find a way to convince them to get vaccinated. Literally, the only people dying are the unvaccinated. And for those of you spreading misinformation, shame on you. Shame on you. People are needlessly dying because of your misinformation. Think about it. I don't know how some of you sleep at night who are doing this for a living on television.
8: He is so full of shit, this guy.
0: Now, remember that energy, okay, because he was lying. Vaccinated people sadly died of COVID. Hundreds of thousands of them. But this is the same Chuck Todd energy when he was telling you about the Hunter Biden laptop. And he was saying it was Russian disinformation. And I don't know how you people sleep at night.
7: Instead of Roger Stone and WikiLeaks, it's Rudy Giuliani and some computer guy in Delaware. So this didn't work. So he'll try another planted story or another, you know, Russian, use some other, you know, discredited Russian propaganda. And for those of you spreading misinformation, shame on you. Shame on you. I don't know how some of you sleep at night who are doing this for a living on television.
0: Whoa, he busted out the old, I don't know how you sleep at night. It's like his closer. You know, in comedy, you have a joke you tell at the end of the show. He closed both of those same bits. And in both instances, what did they have in common? He was lying.
9: Bingo, man. Bingo.
0: Let me read you some funny stats about this. Because things we're now finding out from Fauci's own diary. As he was going on TV telling us it had a 2 to a 3% mortality rate, but it turned out to be

0: 0.02 to 0.03. Yeah, a lot of people died during the COVID era. Do you know what they died from? They died from the flu, okay?
1: He knows what he's talking about.
0: Let me read you the CDC's own data, okay?

0: wide world of sports is going on here.
1: 2021 to 2022, 11 million people died from the flu. 2022 to 2023, 29 million people died from the flu. 2023 to 2024, 37 million people died from the flu. 2024 to 2025, 51 million people died from the flu. Okay, we're the fattest country in the world. The flu has adverse effects on morbidly obese people and sadly the elderly, which is why they predominantly are the largest recipients of the flu shot. Okay, but the reality is, all of the COVID deaths, I'm not saying every one of them was not affected by COVID in one way or another, but they were hopping up the fear and hysteria because your fear equated to their power. Okay, if you're scared, okay, the news networks get higher ratings. Okay, if you are pistol-whipped into believing you're a murderer for being unvaccinated, even though Fauci, in his own words, says natural immunity is the greatest asset and defense we have against a global pandemic. Okay, that fear becomes power. It becomes portability. Okay, that fear allows them to close schools so teachers can drink rosé all day, wine in their pajamas, and shoot flash mob videos like a lot of those nurses were doing. The point is, okay, there's a lot of control that comes from this. And the biggest control in this instance was how it allowed them to upend the way we vote. Prior to 2020, mail-in voting was heavily restricted and we were still counting the votes in one day because of COVID and the summer of George Floyd and all the riots, which, by the way, you were allowed to go protest. You weren't allowed to go to a restaurant because you could catch COVID and die. You weren't allowed to go to a funeral. They had to just be buried on their own because people could catch COVID and die. You couldn't visit people in the hospital because they'd catch COVID and die. You couldn't go to a classroom and learn because people would catch COVID and die. But if 200,000 people wanted to gather and loot a Macy's in Midtown Manhattan, they were allowed to do that with no regard to COVID restrictions.
2: This is total crap.
1: Totally. Okay, but they get away with this by giving you that same sanctimonious talking to you just heard Chuck Todd on multiple fronts. The laptop, for those of you at other networks, I don't know how you sleep at night, which is the same thing he said about the vaccine. And oh, by the way, they were wrong about everything. And I bring this up because there are a lot of people over the course of the last 4 or 5 years that have developed like a dangerous mistrust of our institutions. But it's not dangerous for you. It's not dangerous for me. It is dangerous for our institutions because what Fauci did today further undermined confidence in anything we ever hear out of a government official. Okay, anything. I mean, you think about masks. So they were wrong about masks. They've admitted the social distancing guidelines were arbitrary. We now know that the vaccine didn't block transmission. Guys, at one point, he was telling us they would never mandate the vaccine. Do you remember that?
3: Another question from another student. Would you support a nationwide mandate of the COVID vaccine once it comes out?
4: No, definitely not. You don't want to mandate and try and force anyone to take a vaccine. We've never done that.
1: I mean, we've never done it.
4: We don't want to be mandating from the federal government to the general population. It would be unenforceable and not appropriate.
1: I mean, that's Fauci. We'll never do it. What did he do? He did it. Do you remember Biden and Harris saying they wouldn't even take the vaccine if Trump made a vaccine?
5: Let's just say there's a vaccine that is approved and even distributed before the election. Would you get it?
6: Well, I think that's going to be an issue for all of us.
7: If and when the vaccine comes, it's not likely to go through all the tests that needs to be and the trials that are needed to be done.
8: When we finally do, God willing, get a vaccine, who's going to take the shot? Who's going to take the shot? You can be the first one to say, put me, sign me up. They now say it's okay.
9: And the question of whether it's real when it's there, that requires enormous transparency. You got to make all of it available to other experts across the nation so they can look and see. So there's consensus, this is a safe vaccine.
8: If the president announced tomorrow we have a vaccine, would you take it? Only if it was completely transparent that other experts in the country could look at it. Only if we knew all of what went into it.
9: If Donald Trump can't give answers and the administration can't give answers to these three questions, the American people should not have confidence.
6: But if Donald Trump tells us that we should take it, I'm not taking it.
1: Oh, God.
10: Kamala's awful with her weird laugh.
2: Ha ha!
1: So stupid. But you understand, people don't trust public health right now. And people on the left don't trust anything coming out of RFK's mouth. Like, we're in a really dangerous spot. And we're in that spot because of politics. Nothing more, nothing less than politics. I want you to wrap your head around this. Donald Trump produced Operation Warp.

0: speed. That was something he engineered. Okay, Joe Biden and Kamala Harris were running for the presidency, telling you they didn't think it was going to go through all the safety protocols and they were not going to be the first ones to take it. Okay, but when they got into office, the first thing Joe Biden did on live TV was take the vaccine. When he was the president-elect, Joe Biden got vaccinated, which means they were openly slandering the very vaccine they ended up taking just because they didn't want Donald Trump to get the political credit for bringing that vaccine to market. Okay, meaning they were not concerned about your public health. They were not bargaining with you in good faith. If somebody is telling you the vaccine, and then the first thing they do after they get elected is put it in their arm, that means they were lying to you. Okay, they were lying about an issue that affected your health. And I want you to understand this. If Donald Trump won the 2020 election, let's say the water mains never break in Georgia. You have to count the votes in under 5 days, like the good old days. They don't have 24-hour drop boxes. They don't have ballot harvesting. They don't have expanded mail-in voting the way they did. They used COVID ultimately to upend the way we voted in the 2020 election, and it became a political weapon to get Trump out of office. Okay, hurt the economy. They propped up the Faucis of the world, the Andrew Cuomos of the world, all of those guys. Okay, but understand, if Trump overcame that and somehow wound up winning the election, and Donald Trump got on TV after winning the election and said every single person has to take the vaccine or they are fired from their job, guys, every single Democrat in America would be screaming that's violent fascism. They would be protesting in the streets. They would be lighting stuff on fire, okay?
1: He's a lousy dad, but he's right.
0: And when you know that's the truth, you know that's the truth. Are you going to tell me right now all of those people going to the No Kings rallies that look like they were alive the last time we had a king? All of those celebrities throwing hissy fits, singing songs, dressing up as frogs on the National Mall. Are you going to tell me those people would take a mandatory vaccine that was engineered by President Trump if, in fact, that's how the 2020 election ended? The answer is flat out no. So understand that we're living in a moment right now where people are letting politics make them so emotional that it's distorting their values. It's distorting their perceptions. It's distorting their ability to think clearly. Again, Joe Biden and Kamala Harris ran for office by saying, I'm not taking this. Are you out of your mind? And the people who voted for them wound up not only taking it, but shaming you for refusing to take the thing they had been bashing a week before the freaking election. Really think of the insanity of what we're talking about here. And then you realize what a broken place we happen to be in. So when you ask me, Jimmy, why do you do a radio show that sounds like you get paid in Tide Pods and cheap tequila? Partly because I do, but mostly because I'm trying to take the edge off so people actually think clearly. Because if you've learned anything from this Fauci testimony, it's that nobody has been.
2: 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You're right. When you're right, you're right. You're right.
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15: Lady Gaga's album Mayhem has been a historic record breaker for her. The album debuted at number one on Billboard, giving Gaga her biggest streamer yet. She said she almost made it into a solely electro grunge album, but
16: not at all what Mayhem is all about.
15: Gaga fans, known as the Little Monsters, want to know what's next. While Gaga hasn't said, insiders leak she's working on something potentially much softer with an early 2027 release date.
14: This is the Red Apple Entertainment Report.
17: 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Here's Jake Novak.
18: 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According to industry tracker Car Edge, the top slowpoke is the electric Toyota BZ Woodland. With just 73 units sold in the last 45 days and more than 36 months of inventory sitting on dealer lots. A close second is the plug-in hybrid Nissan Rogue with about 35 months worth of units on the lots. But hey, their pain could be your gain. Now that you know which models are selling the slowest, you can probably drive a hard bargain. With Moving America, I'm Jake Novak.
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20: That's Report Live in the Air Supply Air Conditioning Traffic Center. 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Bit of an issue on the westbound Northern Beltway, a crash at the split to I-11. The left lane is blocked at the top of the ramp that takes you from the westbound Northern Beltway onto 11 northbound. 11 north itself has a crash at Flamingo, a bit of braking on the approach, then more delays through downtown and once more from South Rancho to Jones with the HOV lanes blocked over that stretch. Mitch Kelly from the Air Supply Air Conditioning Traffic Center.
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0: There it is, Fox Across America with Jimmy Failla. Going to get into some of your calls in the next hour. It's kind of like Throwback Wednesday. We're talking a lot about Fauci and the pandemic. This is a very 2021 type of show, but it has to happen. We have to have a grown-up conversation. We are sadly the adults in the room now, which is a horrible sign for our country. Kennedy's going to come by and sing backup. We're also going to have a sit-down with my man Sean Davis from The Federalist, who I love. Here's Bernie Marino giving it to Fauci today. Clip six.
1: I said to myself, I cannot stand idly on the side and watch this happen. It was about 6 years ago today that I decided I'm going to give up my businesses, sell them all, run for office, run for the United States Senate. Here I am sitting in front of you 6 years later saying, who the f*** do you think you were for doing that?
0: Oh, God. Can I jump in there, Josh, for 1 second? Now, let me give you some of Josh Hawley, too, because they're just beating him down. Clip five.
2: Well, nothing says honesty like taking the fifth, huh, Doc? Let's try something. What day of the week is it today?
3: On the advice of counsel, I respectfully decline to answer based upon my rights under the Fifth Amendment to the Constitution.
2: What color tie are you wearing?
3: On the advice of counsel, I respectfully decline to answer based upon my rights under the Fifth Amendment to the Constitution.
2: What color is the carpet in front of you?
3: On the advice of counsel, I respectfully decline to answer based upon my rights under the Fifth Amendment to the Constitution.
0: So let me jump in there. This goes on for another 3 hours and 15 minutes. The punchline is, on the advice of counsel, I respectfully decline to answer based upon my rights under the Fifth Amendment to the Constitution. Nobody pleading the Fifth in the next hour with Kennedy. We're doing it for real.
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8: A warning for Iran. I'm Lee Silicera, Fox News. President Trump putting Iran on notice after Tehran targeted American troops in the Middle East last night.
9: We're going to be hitting them very hard, because it's our turn to hit them. They know it's coming. The risk is not to do it.
8: The missile attacks from Iran were intercepted. Still, the president says he's optimistic Iran will come to the negotiating table. And on the SAVE Act, the president says he would like the Senate to skip the August recess and get it passed. And he said Senate Majority Leader John Thune is wrong when he said they don't have the votes to pass it.
9: That's too bad for him. I mean, that's too bad for him and too bad for the Republican Party.
10: Do you believe that?
9: He's got the votes. He should get it done.
8: Democrats have said the ID restrictions for voting put a heavier burden on people of color and married women. It was all questions and no answers on Capitol Hill in a contentious hearing for the man who helped lead the nation's COVID response.
10: Dr. Anthony Fauci not answering questions.
3: Based upon my rights under the Fifth Amendment.
10: Over what Homeland Security Committee Chair Republican Rand Paul says was a man-made COVID-19 epidemic from a lab in China that he says NIH, through Dr. Fauci, funded.
11: To many Americans who lost family members, who lost trust in our federal government, you're not a hero. Unfortunately, you're a villain.
10: Florida Senator Republican Rick Scott, as Democrats, including Connecticut Senator Richard Blumenthal, call the hearing.
12: The campaign to vilify you, Dr. Fauci, is just one part of this larger campaign against science.
10: Fauci's attorney also removed from the hearing after repeatedly attempting to intervene.
8: Fox's Jeff Manasso, a man already serving 25 years on state attempted murder charges in the stabbing of author Salman Rushdie, is now convicted on federal terrorism charges. A jury has found Hadi Mattar guilty on all counts in the 2022 attack near Buffalo, New York. Rushdie has faced a decades-old death threat over his 1988 novel, The Satanic Verses. 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
14: 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Freeways aren't horrible. You're going to be slow on 11 North through downtown with construction delays. South Rancho to Jones, that's normal stuff. 15 southbound starting to clump up from Lake Mead to the Spaghetti Bowl, then again from Charleston to Spring Mountain. 15 northbound slow from Spring Mountain up to the Spaghetti Bowl. Again, that's not too bad considering the time of afternoon. Some construction slowing, 215 northbound from Sahara up to Charleston. Southeast injury crash, eastbound Flamingo at University Center. New one with injury, Sand Hill north of Russell. Southwest accident, Clark County Fire on scene, southbound Rainbow past Blue Diamond. Also learning of one in the northwest on southbound Rainbow at I-11. I'm Mitch Kelly in the Air Supply Air Conditioning Traffic Center.
15: From the Fox 5 First Alert Weather Center, I'm Chief Meteorologist Sam Argier. We remain locked in a dry and hot pattern around the Las Vegas Valley. Another extreme heat warning starts Thursday. It will take us through Sunday. 110 degrees on Thursday, up around 115 degrees for highs this weekend.
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1: Oh, hot damn, back in action. Hour number two of Fox Across America, the main man, Jimmy Failla. We're doing a good old-fashioned talk show over here. We don't care who you vote for. We don't care what you identify as. We don't care what you're attracted to. Good God, you should see some of the videos in my producer Mikey's search history. Not good. The point is, you're all welcome. It is an all-skate. If it's happening in the country, we are tackling it right here on the air at 888-788-9910. Kennedy stopping by in this hour. The K-Train, that's exciting. A multimedia two-platform superstar. She got famous at MTV in the 90s, back when Nirvana was playing grunge and Michael Jackson was playing Duck Duck Goose, maybe holding on a little too long.
2: He's totally false.
1: Okay, but Kennedy, who took her music star over here to Newsland and is now, of course, a Fox News star in her own right, nationally touring comedian, superstar writer at the Daily Mail, host of the Kennedy Saves the World podcast. She is going to be here. And wait, there's more. Sean Davis, the founder of The Federalist, is going to be here as well to talk about the Fauci hearing. It was garbage, and it set back public health, if such a thing were possible, even further than we had already gone back. With that in mind, we're going to get into some of your calls off the tippy top of this, because I just want to put a bow on the Fauci story. Okay, Congress is voting.

0: to decide whether or not to hold him in contempt because Fauci was granted a presidential pardon, but he pled the fifth anyway. Now, you normally plead the fifth to shield yourself from criminality, but in this instance, he was already shielded. So technically speaking, there would be no point in him claiming and pleading the fifth.
1: I think he's got a point.
0: You know, unless he was just trying to spare himself the humiliation of answering a question and then getting called out on a lie. Are they actually going to lock him up for perjury? No. Guys, here's the thing, okay? Nobody gets held accountable in our politics. Think of like the Bidens, right? So the Bidens had this Hunter Biden laptop, and he was shaking down foreign oligarchs, selling influence in our government. We had both of Hunter Biden's living, breathing business partners testifying under oath that yes, Joe Biden was getting a 10% kickback on all of this.
2: Are you the big man, Joe?
0: Are you the big man? To their credit, Devin Archer and Tony Bobulinski said yes, Joe Biden was getting that kickback.
3: Uh-oh, I'm in trouble.
0: Except he wasn't in trouble, okay? You know, you got a bunch of cable news hits out of James Comer, and he'd come on this show, and they'd do their committee hearings, and they'd tell you, oh, these guys are up to no good. These guys are bad. But these guys don't get in trouble. Okay, it's like the movie Chinatown. Nobody goes to jail for any of this. They don't lock each other up. They did to Trump. Okay, which was an unprecedented thing. The country's 250 years old. We've had one president in the history of this country get criminally charged, and it was Donald Trump. Okay, and to be clear, they criminally charged him. They're like, well, he mishandled classified information. Okay, Donald Trump is not the first major political presence to mishandle classified information.
4: I'm Hillary Clinton, and I approve this message.
0: Okay, she destroyed 33,000 emails under the threat of subpoena. Did James Comey prosecute her?
3: The answer would be no.
0: Joe Biden. Okay, this week, if you're listening to the tapes of him talking to his ghostwriter 4 years before he became president, so he didn't have declassification authority, and he's handing his ghostwriter documents going, all right, these next documents are classified. So he's sharing classified information with someone who doesn't have the clearance. Again, does he get criminally charged?
3: The answer would be no.
0: Guys, the politics are always more important than the people. But the politicians themselves hold the most importance. Okay. When politicians do us dirty, they may be made to go away. Like Eric Swalwell, that dirtbag sex pest. Yeah. Forced out of the California mayor's race. Graham Plattner off to that big tattoo parlor in the sky. But these guys aren't actually facing any accountability. Okay. Think about Joe Biden to give you an example. The Democrats forced Joe Biden off the 2024 presidential ticket because he glitched out on the debate stage and people realized not only did his elevator not go all the way to the top floor, I don't know if he knew where the floors were.
5: I am very willing to let the American public judge my physical and mental fitness.
0: Okay, the point is, in every one of these instances, Biden's forced off the ticket. If you're mentally incapacitated and you cannot run a presidential race, how in the world could they justify that he was able to finish his term? If you say you're mentally unfit to campaign, in what world are you fit to be the commander in chief of our armed forces and have access to the military codes? And the answer is there's no world where that's okay. But forcing him off the ticket would have been actual accountability. Forcing him out of office would have been legal accountability. Political accountability, yeah, he can't run again. It's not really legal. You know, he's not going to jail. But lawyers get involved when it comes time to force you out of power because that means something. And the reality is they wanted him to be the president for 4 more years because it allowed them to be the president. They wanted him to remain the president after kicking him off the presidential ticket, realizing they couldn't sell this thing because it allowed them to have another 6 months to do whatever the hell they wanted with presidential power, meaning auto pen pardons that they sold for some big schadoon.
6: Please give us money.
0: Oh, they got big money. The Biden administration set an all-time record for presidential pardons, you understand? And we came to find out a lot of them were written in auto pen, meaning he probably didn't even sign them. But they didn't care because the people that were actually running the White House were just cashing in. It became like a last-minute shopping spree, okay? And I only bring this up because I'm trying to remind you that those people didn't go to jail, Biden's didn't go

0: to jail. Nobody's going to jail. Okay. Even this Fauci thing, he ain't going to jail. I just want this conversation to be had. So as an audience of objective people, we in our little tiny teeny corner of the universe, okay, it's a nice corner, okay, 2,000 of you came to my comedy show Saturday night. It's a pretty big comedy show. When you're playing comedy clubs, when you start out, you're lucky if you get 200 people. You know, somebody who's considered great, oh, he sold out 5 shows this weekend. Yeah, that's 1,000 people, okay? We're selling 2,000 seats at a show. I know it's a big damn deal, but again, comparative to the rest of the universe, it's not a big damn deal. It's just us maniacs having this conversation. It's not tens of millions of us, but it's a couple of like-minded people who mean well, bunch of goofballs. And the reality is, for our corner of the universe, we should be able to acknowledge what the record is here. The record is every single media outlet lied to you. They lied to you about COVID lockdowns, the efficacy of the vaccine. They lied to you about social media, social distancing guidelines. They lied to you about whether or not you should be socializing at all while they were all socializing. We now know from Fauci's diary, he was hosting dinner parties while he was telling you, you can't even leave the house. Okay, you couldn't go to a funeral, couldn't go to the prom, you couldn't have a high school graduation. But if Fauci wanted to have Jake Tapper and Dana Bash over, play a game of Twister, drink some Merlot, okay, that was a thing. That was cool. They could play Pictionary. Okay, they could get together and canoodle on the couch and watch The Mask as long as you were home on your couch wearing one. Okay, and you understand, I said this during COVID, when there is a double standard, there is none. So we're having this conversation just so there is the minimal amount of intellectual accountability that is needed for this show to go forth in good faith. Okay, you were lied to about everyone. And when it comes to your health, the health of your family, the whether or not it was necessary to vaccinate them, the mortality rate of the virus, in every instance, the politics were more important than your well-being or your kids' well-being. Do you remember in the summer of 2020, the American Academy of Pediatrics recommended that kids go back to school full-time? And their justification was what? They said, well, so multiple fronts here. First and foremost, we know kids learn better in person than they do on Zoom. But more importantly to that, kids that were malnourished, that were part of the free lunch program, got most of their nutrition at school. Kids in poor houses that get free you know, food and go to school, okay, need to be at school to get that food. So some kids are actually going to be malnourished by not being in school. But the biggest reason they wanted kids in school was for health purposes. The mental health and the suffering that takes place from not socializing every day, not having a routine, not going in, not going out, not going to gym, not going to recess. Okay, and bigger than all of that was the health aspect of, heaven forbid, the kid was in an abusive household. It's a lot easier for a teacher to diagnose that sort of thing in person than it is over Zoom. Okay, you see a bruised kid in your classroom, you are asking questions. Okay, you can't see those bruises over Zoom. Okay, you see a kid who's cut up, or who's sad, or who's flinching, or is there's a day-to-day change in his persona that's concerning. Teachers are trained to diagnose that. So when the American Academy of Pediatrics used this rationale to send kids back to school, and Trump said, hey, let's send kids back to school, the Democrats and the teachers' unions were like, hell no! Donald Trump gonna get our kids killed. He is experimenting with our children. We are not going to let him sacrifice our kids at the altar of his recklessness. And they literally abandoned, you know, the people who say they're the science? They gave the science the finger and they followed the political science instead. And it was Fauci, the very guy who said he's the science. He's like, it's easy to criticize Anthony Fauci. That's a guy. Okay, but you can't really get into science. I'm the science. Remember this, clip 7.
1: Anybody who's looking at this carefully realizes that there's a distinct anti-science flavor to this. So if they get up and criticize science, nobody's going to know what they're talking about. But if they get up and really aim their bullets at Tony Fauci, well, people could recognize there's a person there. So it's easy to criticize, but they're really criticizing science because I represent science.
0: Oh, God.
2: Garbage like you just makes me sick.
0: I represent science. Let me just give you the magnitude of how hard you were lied to. And while Fauci was in his journal, if you read Fauci's journal, it sounds like someone's having phone sex with themselves.
3: What the hell did you just say?
0: That's pretty much how Laura Ingraham reacted to me saying that last night on TV. Here is Fauci telling ABC he had nothing to do with closing schools. Now, I want you to hear this clip because I'm then going to read you his journal entry where he brags about closing schools. Clip 8.
1: They always come back and say Fauci was responsible for closing schools. I had nothing to do.
4: I mean,
1: let's get down to the facts.
0: Let's get down to the facts. Here they are, straight out of Fauci's diary. I spoke with Mayor Bill de Blasio and convinced him, based on what I was saying publicly in my conversation tonight, to close the New York City schools.
5: Oh, wow.
0: I went on to tell him he should close the bars and restaurants in New York City, too. He said that he would base this on my recommendation. I had a similar call with Ann O'Leary, the COS of Governor Gavin Newsom of California, chief of staff, and said that based on my TV appearances today and yesterday, the government has decided to close the schools in California as well as the bars and restaurants. When I left the White House and crossed Pennsylvania and 17th Street, several cars honked their horns and shouted, "Thank you," out the window. Listen to more Fauci, okay? I just read you that tweet. Here's another clip of him saying he never said to close schools. Clip 9.
6: I wonder if you would recommend locking down schools if you had to do it all over again.
1: Well, you know, again, it's first of all, I didn't recommend locking anything down. You're asking me questions. You're talking about the CDC is the public health agency that uses their epidemiologists and their science-based approach to make recommendations.
0: Oh, Fauci, good God.
7: I'm sick and tired of all this bullshit.
0: I didn't recommend anybody shut down anything. Again, here's his diary entry. I spoke with Bill de Blasio, convinced him based on what I was saying publicly in my conversation tonight to close the New York City schools. I close the schools. Meaning Fauci got him to close the schools. I went on to tell him he should close the bars and restaurants. But here he is on TV with a straight face saying, "I never said to close down anything." It's so embarrassing. Do you understand? I want you to get this, man. Fauci was a science dork who was catapulted into international superstardom because the media and the liberal pundits lionized him because they were contrasting him against Trump. They were building him up to tear Trump down. Okay, no different than they did with my governor, Hansy Andy Cuomo.
5: Andy!
0: Okay, Cuomo, who got thrown out of office. Why? Because it turns out he was trying to inject female staffers with things besides COVID needles.
8: You ever seen a grown man naked?
0: Okay, and the point is, both of these guys were useful idiots built up to tear down Trump. But you understand they stopped being useful before they ever started. And if you don't believe me, just read the rest of this diary.
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9: 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Sluggish on 11 North through downtown with construction delays bogging you down from South Rancho to Jones. On and off slowing, 15 southbound from Lake Mead down to Spring Mountain. 15 North looks really good, just some moderate volume from just past Sahara up to the Bowl. 2 injury accidents involving Rainbow in the northwest at Lone Mountain. Southwest southbound Rainbow past Blue Diamond. Mitch Kelly from the Air Supply Air Conditioning Traffic Center.
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11: Fox Across America with Jimmy Fallon. They're playing Rock With You by Michael Jackson. Here's a fun fact. I was at Neverland, the Neverland Ranch, Michael Jackson's ranch, this past Saturday. I was with Jenny and Lincoln. We were out getting ready for a show at the Grove in Anaheim. Sold out, by the way. Hot damn. Look at me go. Don't sleep on the community college graduates, kids. Everybody out there with these fancy pants degrees. Not me. I played Nintendo, cut bowling, smoked weed in the parking lot. Look at me now. I think what Nancy Reagan meant to say was just say yes. I'm being silly. But we were at Neverland on Saturday. We met the guards. A couple of them were Fox fans. Unfortunately, my son wasn't cute enough to get in. It's not like the old days. You bring a young teenage kid. Come on, get him on the Ferris wheel. Bring out Bubbles the Chimp. And let's do a little wrestling when your parents leave. We know how that old thing worked. I mean, come on.
12: It's people with a dirty mind that think like that.
11: No one would know better than him. We're going to talk about that with Kennedy in the next segment. Because what's happening, this matters, man. Okay. Is a lot of people lost jobs, lost relatives. I mean, listen, I'm a ridiculous person. I can laugh at anything. But what I'm about to tell you might really bum you out, man. And you might think my tone's a little off on this. But for a lot of us, we use comedy to process terrible things. You know, I grew up in an era in fourth grade where the space shuttle exploded on live TV. We were watching it in our fourth grade classroom because there was a school teacher, Krista McAuliffe, who was going to be the first school teacher to go up into space. It was horrific. And we were watching it in our fourth grade class, and it blew up down in Cape Canaveral. And obviously, most of the class stayed in the classroom and cried, shocked by what they had seen. And the rest of us ran out into the schoolyard, and we told a lot of dirty jokes about what we just watched. I know, crazy. Because some of us grieve comedy that way, you know, grieve terrible things. That's what comedy is for a lot of people. It's an outlet. If you were in New York after September 11th, every single person that went to a comedy club was listening to 9/11 jokes. As insane as that sounds now in this world where we cancel everybody and, you know, how dare you, and you joke about and you make light. No, we didn't care because people knew the difference between a joke and a hate crime. And they would go out to things like comedy clubs to have that moment of camaraderie where, yes, we all are all sharing this terrible thing. Here's what we can laugh at. Think of the phrase gallows humor. People being tortured to death were telling each other jokes because there were some undeniable truths to their terrible reality. Okay, and that's why the COVID thing, it's part funny to me because of just how ridiculous it was. The nurses doing flash mobs, the James Corden dance, the Stephen Colbert dance, the Imagine montages, the kids singing the Fauci song. And this was all brought on by the deification, politically so, of a guy who had no right being the public figure, the magnitude that he was. And this is the end result of our politics being so petty and partisan and stupid that we're willing to build up anybody, no matter how little we know about them, if we think it'll help us tear our opponent down. I am here to cut through that. I'm almost like Ajax or something on the radio, and Kennedy's going to come by with a sponge and clean it up a little further.
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14: Fox News, I'm Carmen Roberts. The U.S. military launches fresh strikes against Iran after President Trump threatened to strike back hard after Iran attacked U.S. forces in Jordan.
15: We're going to be hitting them very hard because it's our turn to hit them. They know it's coming. They're asking us not to do it.
14: And the president told reporters at the Oval Office that deal, though, is still possible. And the U.S. and Saudi Arabia launched attacks last night on Iran-backed militias in Iraq. Mourners gathered in Senator Lindsey Graham's home state of South Carolina to pay their final respects at his funeral in Columbia, where former Congressman Trey Gowdy honored him.
16: Blessed are the peacemakers. He was on a trip, what turned out to be his last trip, trying to broker peace in a war where hundreds of thousands of people had lost their lives.
14: America's listening to Fox News.
9: 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New trouble downtown. You've got a crash at 11 northbound at Las Vegas Boulevard. That's got a center lane blocked. And really, even get past that crash, you're still riding the brakes to Jones because the HOV lanes are blocked for work between South Rancho and Jones 24/7 through September. 15 northbound slow from Spring Mountain up to the Bowl. 15 south has delays from Lake Mead pretty much down to Flamingo now. Starting to thicken up on the westbound Southern Beltway from I-15 to Jones. Construction delays, 215 northbound from Sahara up to Charleston. Northwest injury accident, westbound Lone Mountain at Rainbow. In the southwest, southbound Rainbow past Blue Diamond. New one, eastbound Flamingo at Grand Canyon. I'm Mitch Kelly in the Air Supply Air Conditioning Traffic Center.
17: From the Fox 5 First Alert Weather Center, I'm Chief Meteorologist Sam Argier. We remain locked in a dry and hot pattern around the Las Vegas Valley. Another extreme heat warning starts Thursday. It will take us through Sunday. 110 degrees on Thursday, up around 115 degrees for highs this weekend.
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0: Fox Across America with Jimmy Failla. If the band sounds fired up, it's because they are. Joining us now in studio, not only the superstar host of the Kennedy Save the World podcast, the superstar Fox News contributor, two sports star at MTV and Fox. She is also the best writer at the Daily Mail, which is kind of like being the hottest chick on The View. But she'd be the hottest on any other show just the same. Kennedy's here. The crowd goes wild.
1: They're going wild.
0: There they are. Good to see you.
1: Good to see you, Jim.
0: When last we met, we were shoving off in different directions. You were going to tell jokes.
1: Mm-hmm.
0: I was going to tell jokes. We were going as Journey once sang, we were going our separate ways.
1: Yes.
0: But we're back now.
1: The crowd, when I do my shows, they love hearing your story.
0: Aww.
1: They love hearing your story. They can't get enough. And it's like, it's kind of unbelievable to them,
0: uh-huh.
1: the fact that that's real. And for people who just know you from your Fox News show, you know, maybe they've heard you on the radio. They don't know how far back it goes.
0: Yeah.
1: And like you pulling up in a cab.
0: Yes.
1: And like, I'm like, that's a real story.
0: I did TV on your show with a taxi double parked on 6th Avenue.
1: Yes.
0: And everyone I picked up for the remainder of the day thought I was on the pot. Because I was like, I'm on TV tonight. I'm like, you guys are rolling with a big time TV star over here. And they're like, honey, let's get out at the next light. Well, I will tell you, because obviously you always
1: right here. Go right here.
0: You come up at every single Q&A. This is so funny. So Saturday night at the Grove in Anaheim, which is a nice venue. It's
1: great venue.
0: That's where the Angels are.
1: Yes, that is an awesome venue.
0: Really, it's a lot of pressure when you're in the shadow of greatness like the Anaheim Angels. But anyway.
1: Is that where Mike Trout is nursing?
0: He got hurt during my show. Yeah, he turned an ankle. He's back on the DL. He was trying to order a drink. He got hurt. He tripped over William and Kyle. He's out the year. So anyway.
1: You can join Giancarlo Stanton.
0: Of every question I get asked, okay, because people who listen to the radio that show up to the stand-up shows know every conversation we've ever had. So it's frequent that that will come up. But Saturday night, someone goes, what does Kennedy look like with her glasses off? That's what he wanted to know.
1: Yeah.
0: And I honestly said, Weird Al Yankovic.
1: Yeah.
0: And I feel like I sent them home. Better you stop it right now.
1: Yeah, a woman insisted at a meet and greet that uh-huh. I take my glasses off. So I did, and she was slightly in front of me so she couldn't see what I was doing. And uh-huh. I did like the ugliest cross-eyed face ever.
0: There's nothing like photobombing your own photo.
1: Yeah.
0: Oh, I love that. Kennedy's here. Where are you going?
1: And the first question people always ask, how can you stand sitting next to Jessica Tarlov without fail?
0: Yeah. Oh. At every single Q&A, anyone from Fox will tell you this. If you were going to bet this on Kalshi or Polly Market, if there was a line on Jessica Tarlov's name being either question one or two, you'd cash out 100%
1: yes,
0: of the time.
1: 100%. And then the other most frequent question I get is, why does Tyrus pull his pant leg up?
0: They want to know. Yeah.
1: I said, I asked him once and he got me in a headlock. So I never got the answer.
0: Kennedy's in studio. Where are you going next?
1: Tacoma, Washington.
0: Ooh, Tecompton.
1: Yeah.
0: I love it out there. I love that airport.
1: T-Town. Very excited.
0: It's good living out there. It's pretty.
1: I'll fly into Seattle because mm-hmm. I will always have a deep love for Seattle, regardless of its politics.
0: Yeah.
1: There have always been just garbage politicians from Washington State and from Seattle. It is so incredibly beautiful.
0: Yeah.
1: We were there for Emily's mom's service in December. Mm-hmm. And, you know, even in December, like running in the rain around Lake Washington was gorgeous.
0: Yeah.
1: Like it was like slightly cold, slightly miserable, but absolutely perfect.
0: And again, even if you're not a recreational jogger, you can still end up running in the rain in Seattle. Well, you know, you could be chased and, you know.
1: Oh, we found that out the hard way. Trying to go to a bar in the U District.
0: Believe me, I once had an apartment on 183rd and Wadsworth. It was a fifth floor run up. you were not chancing the steps. Heaven forbid getting in the elevator because you're in someone's house.
1: Yeah,
0: at 183rd Street, there's a person living in that elevator.
1: Yeah, yeah.
0: You have to take your shoes off when you get in.
1: Excuse me, sir. Can you take those off?
0: Showed up with a bundt cake. It was great. Well, I bring up cake. Two things I have to get to. This one's a little superficial. The Cracker Barrel CEO resigned. This has been on my mind because I like Cracker Barrel.
1: Yeah,
0: I'm very pro Cracker. I love the giant candy. I love the peg game.
1: Everything. I have the perfect order there.
0: What do you eat?
1: I usually get poached eggs.
0: Ooh.
1: I get the salty ham.
0: I love that ham. It comes with a bone in the middle.
1: Yes.
0: Yeah, it's like a ham steak.
1: And baked sweet potato. So they don't have baked sweet potato on the menu all the time.
0: Mm-hmm.
1: And it's like, I'll get a regular baked potato if they don't. And lots of green beans. I usually do a double order of green beans.
0: Is that true?
1: Yeah.
0: In my heyday, I would get
1: And that's a lot of protein. That's like your fiber maxing, your protein maxing. Ow! And no gluten.
0: I love that for you. Yeah. I wasn't doing that. I was doing in my heyday because I like the white, the sawmill, the white gravy.
1: Uncle Herschel's?
0: Yeah, with the chicken fried steak and the biscuits and the white gravy and the cheesy grits. Isn't this a funnier conversation?
1: If I could still eat gluten, I probably would weigh 600 pounds.
0: Yeah, for real.
1: Because that sounds like heaven to me.
0: It's good action. You know what I'm saying?
1: Yeah.
0: But some people can't have gluten, which is why they started going to the Chinese wet market and eating bats. That's what I'm being told. I'm being told we had a pandemic because someone went on the Batkins diet. Yeah. That's so, it's like my favorite thing in the world. They're like, a guy went and ate a bath. The next thing you know, it'll happen. Yeah. And none of it, what's amazing is
1: 600 million people died because of it.
0: Have you read any of this diary? Because it really does read like a man having phone sex with himself.
1: He is an awful person.
0: Yes.
1: Like, I didn't like the policy. I didn't like the result of his authoritarianism. But reading this, I'm like, oh, no, he really is personally awful.
0: Yeah, he's terrible. And what happened, though, and this is where I could show him grace. We took a science nerd and made him the biggest celebrity in the world.
1: Yes.
0: And he became a slave to that because that was really exciting. Obviously, if you're a 4'10" science nerd.
1: But this is what fame does to people.
0: Of course.
1: Fame has the ability to scramble people's brains and make them crazy.
0: Thank you.
1: And they are never. And I used to host a reality show recap show.
0: Uh-huh.
1: It was like the Talk Super Reality TV. So I interviewed a lot of and all the reality stars wanted was to figure out a way to get famous again.
0: Yeah.
1: Because it ruined their lives.
0: Uh-huh.
1: And they're living in that glory moment. And Fauci not only had fame, he had credibility and hero worship and all of the wrong things to be concentrated in one person.
0: But if there was a way to keep Julia Roberts calling, I mean, honestly, if you took, you know, like 10 years ago, cab driving, debt ridden, dodging bookies, Jimmy Fallon, and threw him a Julia Roberts option, I'm probably going to go. That's going to become my compass.
1: Yeah, that's all you can think about.
0: Yeah. Now, I mean, I'm a TV super hunk, obviously, you know, so it's a totally stop it.
1: It's the same thing. Like Julia Roberts is probably like here stalking you.
0: Now that I'm a 5 on my wedding day, I don't have to cater to this.

0: Ice, but we didn't even get the sacrifice because he was just like, I'll plead the fifth.
1: Yeah.
0: He didn't have to plead the fifth. But he pled the fifth anyway.
1: I think Josh Hawley can sometimes be a blowhard, but I did find him very entertaining today.
0: Oh, yeah, when he went off on the,
1: I was like, what color tie am I wearing? What color is the floor? Under the advice of counsel, I'm going to invoke my Fifth Amendment rights.
0: Now, to be clear, this is still progress for our country because he asked Biden those questions once and he just answered them wrong. He's like, what day is it? Christmas. Like, sir, it's July
1: 31st. Yeah, you're right.
0: Kennedy's in studio. We're having a grown-up talk. Listen to the Kennedy Save the World podcast every damn day if you know what's good for you. And go see her.
1: Yeah, today I've got the shark doctor on. So he's a marine biologist.
0: Give it to me.
1: And he is based in Montauk.
0: Uh-huh.
1: And they're doing some incredible shark research. And there are some big sharks.
0: So let me ask you
1: off
0: this.
1: The coast of Montauk.
0: Did we piss off the animals in the sense that, because I had two things I've been reading about. An increase in shark presence on the coastline. Mm-hmm. And Brian Brenberg was nice enough to send me an article last week in Tahoe about how the bears have taken over Tahoe. And it was dated last week. It was a Wall Street Journal article.
1: I love that he's sending it out. Like, have fun, Jim.
0: This is what I wonder. Okay, there's this part. Obviously, I don't have any background in this. Like, sometimes I'm like, oh, the sharks. Maybe the windmills are screwing up the feeding patterns or something in the currents and they're coming in.
1: Yeah.
0: The bears obviously just want to eat
1: human
0: food.
1: Maybe they're just horny.
0: Thank you. I was going to ask you that. Yeah. Okay, that's where I was going to go. Because when we met, one of the first stories we covered was how dolphins
1: are the rapists of the sea.
0: Dolphins are the rapists of
1: yes,
0: the sea.
1: They have prehensile penises. That means their penis shoots out of their body and they can move it around and loop it around in any direction they want. Think of a lemur's tail.
0: Yes.
1: A lemur has a prehensile tail that it can loop around a tree branch so it can swing using its tail as an appendage. That is a dolphin penis. And they use those prehensile penises to penetrate other species who are not interested in the act.
0: So what Kennedy is saying is Flipper was just the tipper, you know, if you will. He was that was a old party trick he'd pull out there.
1: Yeah, he'd say
0: ocean.
1: Just the tip, and then all of a sudden you're pregnant with flippers.
0: Hey, wait a minute. What am I doing at SeaWorld? Who
1: How
0: are these
1: did
0: kids?
1: I just give birth to a baby dolphin?
0: But hold on, I want to go back to my Cracker Barrel thing now. I refuse to be thrown off the scent of Cracker Barrel. Mm. I don't get enough Cracker Barrel.
1: Mm-mm.
0: It's astonishing. I'm 245 pounds. Don't I look like I get enough crack in theory. I look like a man who spiritually gets enough Cracker Barrel. But no, I don't really eat it. You know, because I'm flying. I don't see
1: it. They don't have it around. Like, it's a treat.
0: I know.
1: Like, they don't have Dairy Queen. They close a Dairy Queen by you.
0: Mm-hmm.
1: Like, it's so hard to find a DQ.
0: Yeah.
1: So when I finally get one, I strap a feed bag to my face and have like every like Butterfinger Blizzard, Peanut Buster Parfait, like I have it all at once.
0: I've seen it. They put it in a bathtub and she sits in it. It's awkward. Like, kids, stay out. Mommy needs some alone time. It's not good. Dude, we used to go to the Dairy Queen by me. Me, you, your daughters, Lincoln. Lincoln would go in his mullet, fat mullet stage, like eighth grade, ninth grade. He used to go to that Dairy Queen riding shotgun with no shirt on and a monkey mask.
1: Yes.
0: And just sit there like everything was fine and order ice cream, and those poor people just had to play along. And again, if you're working the drive-thru at a Dairy Queen in Levittown, you've smoked a yard of weed before your shift, so it didn't even throw
1: you're
0: them.
1: You're probably on parole.
0: But okay, so last but not least, back to Cracker Barrel. So the Cracker Barrel price, the stock price was $97 before the remodel. She left town at $41, which is crazy.
1: Yeah.
0: But I can't fathom a world, because when I drive by a Cracker Barrel, it's still mobbed.
1: Yeah.
0: So there must be other factors that affect the stock price, because I don't think it's consumption, because they did change the logo.
1: Well, and they were saying that, you know, there was an investor who wanted to do a hostile takeover, and he was the one who really blew up the story about them remodeling just to get conservatives really mad. Yes, to tank the stock and then buy Cracker Barrel.
0: So we can't just sit here and lazily yell, go woke, go broke for the remaining 2 hours of my shift.
1: You can. God, I mean, it's like, not everything is worth screaming about.
0: No, I don't scream about anything. You know how dead I am on the inside?
1: Yeah, exactly.
0: I mean, come on.
1: The best
0: man.
1: Way to be.
0: Come on. We got
1: better for your mental health.
0: More life lessons from Kennedy when we come back.
1: That's right.
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0: Sir, I'm just a regular person. 8 years ago, I just didn't feel like I was on my game. 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
7: 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Expect a higher level of service. Struggles on 11 northbound from the Charleston curve to Jones and not helping a crash of the congestion at Las Vegas Boulevard. That's got the far right lane partially blocked. You're slow on 15 northbound, but just from Sahara to the Bowl. 15 south dragging coming out of the Bowl to around Flamingo. 215 westbound, some delays now from I-15 to South Jones. Northwest crash, Lake Mead at Tenaya. Also westbound Lone Mountain at Rainbow. And southbound Rainbow past I-11 at West Cliff. Southwest injury accident, southbound Rainbow past Blue Diamond. Also Flamingo west of 215 at Grand Canyon. New crashes on the west side, Alta at Durango. East side, southbound Eastern past Charleston. I'm Mitch Kelly in the Air Supply Air Conditioning Traffic Center.
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0: it is, Fox Across America with Jimmy Failla. The K-Train in the house, yucking it up, talking about our magical mystery tours of comedy. I was hanging out with my comedy pimp, William Rodriguez, who's the best of the best.
1: He's the very best in the business.
0: Everyone at Fox loves William. He's like the Raymond of comedy.
1: He really is.
0: You know, say everyone loves Raymond.
1: Everyone loves William.
0: But not everyone gets to go out to dinner with Kyle, too. Because when William brings Kyle to my shows.
1: I saw him in Vegas. Beautiful couple. I love them both.
0: Well, Kyle's a legend.
1: Yeah.
0: And whenever I hang out, my last hangout with Kyle, this is great. Kyle came to a taping of my show, and me, him, and Paul Gleiser, who runs KTBB in Tyler, Texas. So I have the most Texan accent that I've ever encountered, sitting next to one of the gayer guys I know and love. And I felt like the manager of James Tallarico's campaign for one night. For one night.
1: That is fantastic. I was wondering how you were going to bring all that together.
0: For one night. I was not James Failla. I was James Tallarico for one night at Bobby Vance.
1: James Low T.
0: I didn't order the steak. I'm like, do you guys have any?
1: The tube steak,
0: do you have a, hey, girl.
1: Hey.
0: You guys have an impossible steak for me? I was talking off the air about Mom Donnie. The one thing Mom Donnie has proved is that these terrible politicians have kind of outed the government in the sense that they can move really quickly at a government level when they want to.
1: When they want to.
0: He's done a lot of damage pretty quickly. And traditional politicians don't do anything. I mean, they want to run on problems. They don't really want to solve them.
1: No.
0: I say this all the time to this audience because we are bargaining with them in good faith because you and I have to go out on the road and meet these people.
1: Yes.
0: So you don't lie to them. You don't gin them up. You don't do anything disingenuous. Just have a real conversation. And people can respect that, you know, even if you're criticizing their side. And like the Republican Party, when you think of Obamacare, okay, they ran on repeal and replace Obamacare for like four election cycles.
1: Yeah.
0: And then when Trump got into office in 2016, he's like, hey, do we have a plan for this? They're like, no. What are you talking? No.
1: No.
0: We weren't going to repeal and replace
1: Obamacare. We don't have anything to replace it with.
0: Are you out of your mind?
1: That's stupid.
0: Have you seen the fundraising off of this? But that is every single big government argument can be reduced to that.
1: Yes.
0: The minute you start cutting blank checks to government to solve problems, they realize the only way that gravy train keeps going is if the problem sticks around.
1: Look at California.
0: Oh, man. I just did. And it is the bananas. So when you talk about the train, we talk about the homelessness. It ain't going away.
1: No.
0: The only thing that'll happen is a study to see where they went wrong that will recommend spending more money.
1: Yeah. And, you know, it's like we don't know where this money went. We don't know how many people who've been helped by it. We know that we have more homeless people than ever. Therefore, we need more money than we've ever spent.
0: We need to tax the rich.
1: Yeah. Yeah. The rich people. So, but that's what I realized because all these homeless camps have started to go up a block away from me.
0: Yes, on the west side.
1: Yes. Riverside Park, very long park along the Hudson River. Very beautiful, nice place to go run. Very dangerous place to enter now, especially for women running alone, mm-hmm. because there are all these men hopped up on drugs, very motivated to stay in camps. You know, these are not single moms down on their luck. These are mentally ill drug addicts mm-hmm. who are throwing up shanty towns.
0: Yep.
1: And you need them if you are a socialist because you have to prove wealth inequality in the same place.
0: Yes.
1: So it's like you have luxury high-rise buildings and then 20 feet away, people crapping in the street and raping prostitutes.
0: It's insanity.
1: Yeah. But you have to have that in order to show people like, this is what happens when you have rich people. You get very, very poor people. And we can't take them away because we are shaming you. You have to see this.
0: It's sick. And they're trying to base this on an affordability issue and a capitalism issue as opposed to it's obviously a drug issue.
1: And a mental health issue.
0: A major mental health issue. Like they legitimately, even on the east side, like they emptied mental health facilities and turned them into luxury condos. And now the facility is a MetroCard. You know, it's the subway.
1: Yes.
0: So, and that is something that's happened like overnight in the city.
1: Mm-hmm.
0: So they can do things when they want to do things is the point.
1: Yeah.
0: Unfortunately, they don't really want to do anything good. They want to do what you just talked about.
1: No, they want to raise your taxes.
0: Mm-hmm.
1: They want to demonize rich people. And it's like, if you were a billionaire in New York, why would you stay here?
0: No, you wouldn't leave. I'm actually out of here tomorrow. I mean, it's me and Jenny.
1: God, I wish you were a billionaire. Could you imagine the pool you'd have if you were a billionaire?
0: If I was a billionaire, we'd both be dead. There's no upside to you and I having access to $1 billion for anybody but the guy who draws
1: chalk
0: outlines.
1: Can I fly your plane, Jim?
0: Why not? Have another. There it goes. Kennedy.
2: Friday.
0: You can see us both in the sequel to La Bamba when we come back.
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9: Be a big hit. I'm Lisa Lucera, Fox News. President Trump promising the military will react after Iran's plot to attack U.S. forces in the Middle East last night.
10: President Trump vowing a forceful response after Iran launched a surprise attack on U.S. forces in Jordan and Saudi energy infrastructure, breaking a days-long pause in the fighting that had come, Trump said, at Iran's request. Trump's first words on it laden with expletives and the message that Iran is going to get a beating. CENTCOM says the assault was thwarted by U.S. and Saudi fighter jets.
11: It's our turn, and we'll see if we get there with an agreement at some point, but we're going to hit them very hard.
10: But so far, U.S. officials are not saying if another drone attack in Egypt on a U.S.-owned LNG tanker is Iran-related or indicates the war is expanding.
9: Fox's Jackie Heinrich at the White House. The president responding to reports China is giving Iran weapons using Pakistan as a middleman.
11: Well, that would be surprising. I mean, things like that happen. But that would be surprising. He told me very strongly he wouldn't partake. And he knows I'd be quite disappointed.
9: Pakistan's acting as a mediator in peace negotiations. And the president said President Xi is set to come to Washington in September. And Russia striking Kyiv, Ukraine with ballistic missiles as the city's mayor urges people to seek shelter. Some U.S. troops may have to turn in their cell phones.
12: Service members currently in the Middle East may have to surrender their devices following a memo from CENTCOM Commander Admiral Brad Cooper, which stated that sharing videos online can actually help Iran target U.S. military bases. In the memo, Cooper told troops that Iran is benefiting from their sharing photos and videos of Iranian strikes, giving the Iranians more detailed information on whether they hit their targets and how close they came or didn't.
9: Fox's Kevin Uretsky, the interim president of Howard University, says over 200 of the more than 500 first-year incoming students who are unenrolled have been re-enrolled. America's listening to Fox News.
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2: 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Expect a higher level of service. Turning into one big driverless car endorsement this afternoon, 11 northbound heavy from the Charleston curve to Jones with a crash along the way and Las Vegas Boulevard off to the right. Now learning of one on 11 northbound at South Rancho, that one on the left-hand side. And one now on 11 southbound at Las Vegas Boulevard, that being reported as an accident with injuries. Dragging on 15 south coming out of the Spaghetti Bowl down to Spring Mountain.